0: Following Wednesday night's botched execution attempt, they say she remains in critical condition at a Nashville hospital, is unconscious and on a ventilator. Pike is also being treated for swollen, burned, and blistered arms, which her legal team says is a result of the pentobarbital that was injected into her twice during the failed execution. A good day on Wall Street as the Dow was up by 250 points, the NASDAQ rose by 319, the S&P 500 advanced 56, oil near $91 a barrel. This is SRN News. California gets some more pro-abortion laws.
1: Democratic Governor Gavin Newsom has applied his signature to four new measures designed to promote the procedure in the state. One of them will allow midwives and nurse practitioners to carry out late-term abortions. Another bill will require all California community colleges to provide abortion pills on campus. The other two measures make it easier for military personnel to get abortions and protect abortion providers from out-of-state lawsuits. Michael Harrington reporting.
0: French National Rally President Jordan Bardella is facing accusations he sent anti-Semitic private messages more than a decade ago. Investigative outlet Mediapart says it authenticated messages allegedly sent between 2013 and 2015. Bardella calls the allegations blatant falsehoods. Meanwhile, the Israeli Diaspora Affairs Ministry is defending Bardella. This is SRN News. Iowa GOP Senator Chuck Grassley is calling on the Trump administration to finalize its proposed rule limiting the sale of kratom. Bob Agnew reports.
2: The Iowa Republican wrote on X that kratom is deadly and should not be sold at gas stations, vape stores, or anywhere else. Kratom is still legal for purchase in Iowa, though 11 states have banned it. It comes after two Ole Miss students are believed to have overdosed on the substance last week. Bob Agnew reports.
0: The NFL is suspending San Francisco 49ers owner Jed York for six games and fining him $500,000. The NFL says York violated the league's personal conduct policy after he was arrested on suspicion of soliciting prostitution in Ohio. He pleaded no contest to two misdemeanor charges in late August. He did not attend any of the 49ers' first three games. More details at srnnews.com.
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We're so glad to be able to be with you this Friday evening and hope you enjoy the good music as well as the good teaching from the good Word of God. 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They sponsor in honor of their pastor, Rick Kirschinger, who stands faithfully for the old-time religion, also in honor of his and his wife, Sister Judy, for their 41st wedding anniversary, which is on October the 5th. 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Right now in Greenville, fair skies, 81 degrees, going out to 68. And tomorrow's a changeable day, 30 to 70% chance of rain tomorrow, high 84 degrees. Rainy on Sunday. New Roads coming to sing for us, What a Man. Brittany and Seth West, Like I Was His Only Child, is their song. The Marksman will sing, An Old Account Settled, and the Swatcho family come along with The End of Grace. Piercy family, When God Dips His Love in My Heart. The Georgians, I Can Call Jesus Anytime. 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

0: Hello, this is Pastor Doug Benton right here at Tabernacle Baptist Church, sending the light of the gospel all around the world. 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
1: With SRN News, I'm Keith Peters in Washington. A new independent investigation reveals major failures during the deadly 2025 Eaton and Palisades fires in Southern California. Sharon Reardon reports.
2: The 724-page report by the Fire Safety Research Institute cited in the LA Times found major problems with the LA County Fire Department's evacuation response in West Altadena. Delayed alerts there contributed to all but one of the 19 deaths in the Eaton Fire in the Palisades. Investigators found the LA Fire Department failed to act on repeated warnings about the smoldering Lockman Fire. It erupted just days before dangerous windy conditions were forecast for the area. Investigators cited poor communication and coordination among the LA Fire Department, LA County Fire Department, and the LAPD. The fires killed 31 people and destroyed more than 16,000 structures. I'm Sharon Reardon.
1: More U.S. forces are headed to the Middle East as President Trump issues a dire warning to Iran. Tammy Trujillo reports.
3: Reports say a Marine Expeditionary Unit and the USS Theodore Roosevelt are headed to the region, which would bring the total number of carriers in the area to three. The news comes as President Trump said it's time for Iran to make a choice, accept a fair deal or cease to exist. Trump told reporters on Thursday that more oil is flowing out of the Strait of Hormuz since even before the start of the war, with the U.S. Navy in full control of the waterway. Trump spoke to reporters before leaving D.C. for Denton, Texas, the first of three states he'll visit over the next 2 days as he sells his economic message and pumps up Republican candidates before the midterms. I'm Tammy Trujillo.
1: On Wall Street, the Dow up by 250 points, the Nasdaq rose 319, with the S&P 500 advancing by 56, oil near $91 a barrel. This is SRN News.
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1: With SRN News, I'm Keith Peters in Washington. A new independent investigation reveals major failures during the deadly 2025 Eaton and Palisades fires in Southern California. Sharon Reardon reports.
2: The 724-page report by the Fire Safety Research Institute cited in the LA Times found major problems with the LA County Fire Department's evacuation response in West Altadena. Delayed alerts there contributed to all but one of the 19 deaths in the Eaton fire in the Palisades. Investigators found the LA Fire Department failed to act on repeated warnings about the smoldering Lockman fire. It erupted just days before dangerous windy conditions were forecast for the area. Investigators cited poor communication and coordination among the LA Fire Department, LA County Fire Department, and the LAPD. The fires killed 31 people and destroyed more than 16,000 structures. I'm Sharon Reardon.
1: More U.S. forces are headed to the Middle East as President Trump issues a dire warning to Iran. Tammy Trujillo reports.
3: Reports say a Marine Expeditionary Unit and the USS Theodore Roosevelt are headed to the region, which would bring the total number of carriers in the area to three. The news comes as President Trump said it's time for Iran to make a choice, accept a fair deal or cease to exist. Trump told reporters on Thursday that more oil is flowing out of the Strait of Hormuz since even before the start of the war, with the U.S. Navy in full control of the waterway. Trump spoke to reporters before leaving D.C. for Denton, Texas, the first of three states he'll visit over the next 2 days as he sells his economic message and pumps up Republican candidates before the midterms. I'm Tammy Trujillo.
1: On Wall Street, the Dow up by 250 points, the Nasdaq rose 319, with the S&P 500 advancing by 56, oil near $91 a barrel. This is SRN News. A victory for parental rights in Pennsylvania, correspondent Michael Harrington reports.
4: Under threat of a lawsuit, the Chester County Intermediate Unit has agreed to end a policy of helping children live as the opposite sex at school without their parents' knowledge. Senior counsel Tyson Langhofer of Alliance Defending Freedom says, quote, "Schools must cease participating in this dangerous experimentation on kids and respect the rights of parents to direct the upbringing, education, and health care of their children." Michael Harrington reporting.
1: An immigration judge has ruled the leader of Wisconsin's largest mosque can be deported on foreign policy grounds. Salah Sarsour, president of the Islamic Society of Milwaukee, has lived in the U.S. since 1993 and has no criminal record in the country. But government attorneys argued Sarsour's convictions in Israel make him a national security threat. The Muslim leader denies committing those crimes. This is SRN News. Wall Street closed higher on Friday after a weaker-than-expected jobs report.
5: Stocks rose after the Labor Department said the economy added just 29,000 jobs in September, which raised hopes the Federal Reserve will hold interest rates steady this month. Tech stocks added lift to the market, with NVIDIA and AMD hitting all-time highs. At the closing bell, the Dow Jones Industrial Average gained 250 points to 51,176. The S&P 500 rose 56 points to 77,22. The NASDAQ climbed 319 points to 27,190. I'm Levon Putney.
1: A team at NASA's Johnson Space Center in Houston is working on new machines to join crews on future lunar missions. The Dexterous Robotics team is working on humanoid robots that are not just built for repetitive tasks. They're meant to act as a hands-on support team for the crew while on the moon. More details at srnnews.com. From Washington, I'm Keith Peters.
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7: And we're so glad you're listening to WTBI this evening. Right now it's about 3 minutes, 4 minutes past the hour of 9 p.m. on this Friday, October the 2nd, outside of our studios, about 80 degrees still. Got some rain in the forecast. We can talk about that in a moment. But we're so glad you're taking the time to listen to the best sound around, WTBI. 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Right now in Greenville, as I said, it's 80 degrees outside. Going to go down to 68 degrees overnight under partly cloudy skies. 84 degrees tomorrow, with a chance of thundershowers and showers most of the day. Saturday night, surely showers, 90% chance, 64 degrees overnight. And then Sunday, the Lord's Day, 90% chance of showers all day, 70 degrees will be the high. And by Monday, the blue skies will be making their way back in again with a high of 78 degrees. Coming up, the Prophets Quartet will sing the old-fashioned meeting. Greater Vision comes along with, "I know he heard my prayers," in the Prophets Quartet, "He'll put a little heaven in your soul." The Amen Quartet, "He's good to me." And then the Anchorman will sing, for everyone broken. The Rogers family, there's going to be a meeting. And then that'll bring us up to 9:30 in the Harvest Time broadcast with Stennett Ballou. After that, strength for today.

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3: Thank you and greetings, radio friends. What a joy and privilege it is to come to your place of listening and share together with you another Harvest Time broadcast. We're turning again in our Bible to the book of Genesis, chapter number 2, and we're continuing our study on the origin of the home. Here we have God giving us not only the historical account of the first marriage and the first home as it is originated, but God sets down for us principles for every home and every family in these verses of Scripture. Let me just point it out again in verse number 24. The Bible said, "Therefore shall a man leave his father and his mother and shall cleave unto his wife." Now that could not be speaking just of Adam, because Adam did not have a mother to leave. And the only father that Adam could claim was God. So he lays down the principles for marriage for all of us down through the generations. I mentioned earlier there's what we who study the Bible know as the principle of first mention. When God sets a principle down in the Word of God, He does not change His mind. It stays that way all through the Scriptures. So we started studying in chapter number 2. In verse number 7, we saw the creation of the first human being. In verse number 21 and verse number 22, we saw the creation of the first helpmeet. And then in verse number 22, down through verse number 24, we see the creation of the first home. And I pointed out to you, first of all, that marriage was established by the Maker. Marriage is not just an American tradition. It is not just a New Testament teaching. It did not begin with Abraham and the nation of Israel, or by Moses and the giving of the law. No, marriage was instituted.

0: instituted by God himself, joining together the first man and the first woman and establishing the first home. So as we looked at the fact that the marriage was established by the Maker, I pointed out to you God's declaration in verse number 18, where the Bible said, "And the Lord God said, it is not good that the man should be alone. I will make him an help meet for him." Then we saw not only God's declaration, but we saw God's decisions. In that verse of scripture, we find that God decides when Adam needs a wife. God decides why Adam needs a wife. And then God decides who is to be Adam's wife. And again, I emphasize, I am convinced that God will make those same decisions for any person who will pray and seek God's face and wait upon God in the choosing of their spouse. We saw then not only God's decision, but we saw God's doings. God did what was needful to produce Adam the wife that he needed. I pointed out to you from the scripture that God put Adam to sleep. Then God performed a surgery. And then God produced a spouse. And so we saw marriage was established by the Maker. Today I want to move to the second segment of our study in the origin of the home. And not only are we going to see that marriage was established by the Maker, but I want to point out, second, marriage is entered into by matrimony. Marriage is far more than just a man and a woman moving in together, having sex, and having babies. That does not constitute a home and a family from the principles that are laid down in the Word of God. Marriage is not just shacking up. It's not just sex. It's not just having babies. No, marriage is a divine institution. Marriage is more than a preacher just tying a knot. You see, marriage is not a contract. Marriage is a covenant, and a covenant involves God. And my friend, a covenant involves death. You see, the day that my wife and I married, my single life died. I will never, ever be single again. I may be a widower, I could be a divorcee, but I will never go back to the same single life that I had before I married my wife. The same thing is true for her. The day that we were married, her single life died. She too could become a widow, she could become a divorcee, but she will never ever become single again as she was before we were married. So, my friend, it is a covenant. It involves death. It involves God. And we find that God sets forth some things here about marriage in the Word of God. And I want to deal with them as time permits me to do so. Let me start, first of all, by dealing with the meaning of marriage. Now, I know there's a lot of definitions that you could find and you could give to the meaning of marriage, but I want to come to the text of the scripture and look at verse number 24. And here we find the Bible said, "Therefore shall a man leave his father and his mother and shall cleave unto his wife." Here we find two words that rhyme, the word leave and the word cleave. And I am convinced that these two words give us a pretty good definition of the meaning of marriage. You see, marriage is a leaving, and marriage is a cleaving. And let me say to you, if you're not ready to cleave, you are not ready to leave. And if you are not ready to leave, you are not ready to cleave. Now, when a young person marries, It does not mean that they isolate themselves from their parents. It does not mean that they forsake them and they reject the relationship of knowing them and being a part of their family. But it does mean that life as it was single ceases to exist when a young man marries. He no longer lives in the category of the son of his parents, but he lives in the category of a man of his own. And he no longer lives at his father's house, but he lives at his house. And it's not what daddy says, but it's what he is responsible to face God with for himself. So there is a change of relationship, and the Bible calls that leaving. Down through the years that I have dealt with people in their marriage problems, and I have preached this across the country, I find many couples get in trouble after they're married because either the husband or the wife, and sometimes even both of them, are not ready to leave that relationship and position that they had before marriage with their parents. Again, I want to say to you, I am not advocating that you isolate your parents. I am not advocating that you ignore them and cut off any contact and relationship. No, God forbid, that's not what we should do. But I'm simply saying to you that you have reached the point in your life where your single life as a child of your parents is coming to an end. And so you must leave that. There is no house big enough for two families. And no lady can be both wife and daddy and mama's little girl at the same time. And no man can be husband and mama and daddy's little boy at the same time. There has got to be a leaving. And if you're not ready to leave, you're not ready to cleave. But not only marriage consists of a leaving, but marriage consists of a cleaving. Now, if you look up the word that is translated cleave, it literally means to cement or to glue. I believe a word that describes it in better understanding for us is the word weld, to weld two pieces of metal together. The picture here is that there is something that glues these two, or welds these two together. If you want to take two sheets of paper and you lay them down flat and you put glue all over the face of one, and then you lay the other on top of it and you press them together and you glue them together face to face, let the glue set up. And then, my friend, that is a picture of what it is. It's not just me clinging to my wife and my wife clinging to me, but it is something happened to us that makes us a part of each other, that we're glued together, we're cemented together, we're welded together. A person who is a welder can take two pieces of steel, and he takes that welding machine and that welding rod, and as he comes down through there and the fire flies, and what happens, he's not just gluing them two together, but literally that arc is melting some of both of those pieces of steel, and some off of the one piece literally goes into the other side, and some off of the other piece goes back into that first side, and they're together. Friend, when God marries a couple, God takes something out of that man and puts it in that wife, and God takes something out of that woman and puts it in that husband, and they're not just clinging to each other, as we often think about the word cleave, but we're welded together. There's not a doctor alive that can take out of me what God put in me when he joined my wife and I together. And my friend, the same thing is true with her. So marriage is a leaving, and then marriage is a cleaving. God joins us together and makes us one. And we look at that on the next study, the Lord willing. But let me close today by saying to you again, If you are married, then the day that you married, the person that you're married to became the right spouse for you until death does part you. But if you're not married, let me encourage you again. Let God make some decisions for you about your marriage. You let God decide when you're ready to marry. You let God decide why you need to marry. And you let God decide who you are to marry. And young man, listen to me. Rest confident in God. You don't have to be in a hurry. God made you a woman. And if you'll pray and seek God's face, keep yourself pure, then God will bring her to you in his own way and in his own timing. And you can have a happy home together. Young lady, don't you get in a hurry and get ahead of God. You wait for God to bring you into the life of the man that God made you for. Father, take the word, use it to your glory. I pray in Jesus' name, amen and amen.
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0: 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That's Harvest Time, 179 Promised Land Drive, Resaca, Georgia, 30735. 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
1: The Lord Jesus himself gave us the very reason why we need every day the powerful preaching of the Word of God. It's found in Luke chapter 4, verse 4. And Jesus answered him, saying, "It is written that a man shall not live by bread alone, but by every word of God." Thank you for being with us today, and let's get right into the preaching of his word on this broadcast of Strength for Today. Was I nice to him? Absolutely not. I said, "Well, bless God, I sent it to you Friday. You go talk to your computer. I sent it to you Friday." I mean, won't nothing going good. Sometimes God has to reach down from heaven and give us a little hug. I noticed Stan was on the front row waiting to talk to me, and somebody wouldn't let up. They kept talking. He went on back. I thought, "Well, wonder what Stan wanted." And then here comes Shannon. I said, "This ain't good. If Stan's on the front row 1 minute and Shannon's coming down the road next, the whole world's done melted in." Then I looked behind her, and there was a Cheshire cat behind her. Her daddy come to church this morning. I've been praying for that man all my life. God just reached down and said, "Son, just keep doing what you're doing. Don't worry about the circumstances around. I hear you. I hear you. I'm listening to you." Let me tell you something. You pray for something 40, 50 years, it takes God that long to answer a prayer. Something going on. Say amen. Something's going on. Folks, I want to tell you, God sometimes just reach down and give you what you need when you need it. But you better be where you ought to be so he can do it. I'm afraid some Christians miss God's hugs because they're not in God's will. That's a bad hug to miss. Say amen. It's a bad hug to miss. Listen to me. Us following him gives him real joy. You can thrill the heart of God just trust him and obey him. There's a purpose. There's a path. Make me to go, Psalms 119, verse 35. Make me to go in the path of thy commandments, for therein do I delight. Do you realize that if you follow God long enough, what makes him happy is going to make you happy? What thrills him is going to thrill you. And folks, it's completely honest and honest and legitimate prayer to ask God to make us bend to his will. Because if you don't, you won't. Sometimes you got to say, "God, help me get over myself. Help me bend to your will." When we yield and submit and surrender to him and his scriptures, it creates in our soul the power of the Holy Ghost and a thrill and a joy to fulfill the will of God and his directives. God gives us the want to. You know what we need to pray tonight? I'm being honest with you. We all just need to come to this altar tonight and say, "Lord, give me the want to. God, bend me to your will. Help me to give up, give in, and go on for you. Peace, joy, contentment, miracles, answered prayer, soul saved." That's the things you'll see when you're where you ought to be, doing what you ought to do, even though it's tough to get there. And it's tough to stay there. These are only found on the road of God's will. Now, that's walking. Now, let's look at works. Psalms 119, verse 27. "Make me to understand the way of thy precepts. So shall I talk of thy wondrous works." If you don't see them, you can't talk about them. Folks, when you listen to people talk, you know what's on their mind. And if they're not talking about God, something else is on their mind. Folks, there is no doubt God's ways are above our pay grade. We can't get them from here. We got to pray for them. We got to get in the book and dig them out. They're above our pay grade. We do not always see it his way or understand what he's doing through us and for us. But you got to trust him. So we have to pray. Not only, look, it's two-sided. It's not just pray. You just don't pray and receive. There's something else in the middle right there. You got to pray, believe, and then receive. Or you'll pray and doubt, and you'll do it without. And I got a feeling there's a lot of Christians doing without a lot of good things because they leave that middle part off. You see, believing's not worrying or fretting or complaining or griping or criticizing. It's trusting that God can work it out. I believe he can work it out, don't you? I believe he can do great things. Listen to me. The Bible's clear. We have to pray and believe so that God can help us understand the unexpected or the unimaginable. And if you can handle the unexpected with his love and grace, he will show you the unimaginable and he'll bless your heart. And he'll give you a thrill and a joy that you don't understand, but you'll be thankful for it. Amen? You'll say, how in the world did that happen? That's okay. Don't worry about how it happened. Just thank God he did it for you. Just thank God he did it for you. When we cannot understand or explain it, God has worked a miracle. We know he did it, and we can trust him to handle what we cannot handle. If you'll just let him handle it one time, you'll let him handle it the rest of the time. You'll see how powerful the hand of God is. Some of y'all wouldn't be in this building tonight if it wasn't for the answered prayers of God that he answered for you. You wouldn't be here tonight, but you are. And thank God you are. Amen? And God's done some great things. So wait on him. Wait on him. That's what we've got to do. Ken, that was your signal. Wait on him. Wait on him. Psalm 25:5. Lead me in thy truth and teach me, for thou art the God of my salvation. On thee do I wait all the day. The hard part of trusting the Lord is waiting on him. And we need to let him lead us where we've never been before. Now, going somewhere you've never been before can be a frightening thing. Can it not? It can be a frightening thing. But, you know, when you get there and God took you there, it's no longer frightening anymore. Listen, he's got some great things for us ahead. If we'll just wait on him, be still and know that he's got. Keep following him. Keep trusting him. We read his truth to avoid the deception of the enemy. And let me tell you something. This deception of the enemy is not going to start when you leave here. It's already starting while you're sitting in that pew. He doesn't want you to listen to the preacher. He don't want you to believe anything he says. He doesn't want you to focus on the scriptures. Hey, the enemy's deceptive powers are already at work in all of our lives. My life, your life alike. We need God's leadership to avoid being diverted or distracted from where the Lord wants us to go. We need to learn things that we do not know from the one who knows it all. Folks, that's the key here. Look, right here in this book right here, everything we need is right here. He knows it all. And it's all in here. We just got to stay in this book. And we got to let him lead us by this book. And folks, he knows everything. He's omniscient. And then when he's omniscient, he can be in your life omnipotent. Until you realize God's omniscient, he knows everything, and you trust him and you follow him, you'll never know his omnipotence. I want to know his omnipotence. I want him to see, to do things in my life, in your life, in this church's life like we've never seen before. But it takes a great deal of patience to wait on God and keep working till God brings the miracle. We need to learn things that we don't know. We can wait on the omniscient, omnipotent God. It's worth the wait as long as it takes, knowing he works all things together, what? For good. I'm in awe of what God can do. I have a broken heart for a lot of people who just won't see it God's way. They just will not see it the way God sees it. And then they wonder why they have so much heartache, sorrow, and trouble. And why things never go right. And everything never works out. And they never see their prayers answered. Never see God work miracles for them. Folks, I would be lying to you to tell you tonight that it is not a hard road to follow the will of God. And it's even harder to wait. It's harder to wait. But we have to wait. And the one thing you absolutely don't want to do, are you listening to me tonight? I'm going to be good to you in just a minute, but you got to be paying attention. You can't wander. You cannot wander. The old song says, and I can't remember the name of the song, maybe Diane can, but the old song says, as humans, we are prone to wander. We're prone to go away. We're prone to get lost. If we wander, we are going away from the Lord and not to Him. The question you and I have to ask ourselves tonight is, am I behind the right person? Am I following the Lord or am I following me? You see, there's a problem. You can't see God. You can't. You have to trust Him. You have to believe this book right here. You got to follow it and obey it, even though if you don't understand it and don't see it. There's two things, and I'm going to let you go. How many believe we're going to get out early? You better have some faith. You better have some faith.
2: Amen.
1: 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Psalm 119, verse 10. With my whole heart I have what? Sought thee. With the whole heart. 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
6: With SRN News, I'm Keith Peters in Washington. Israeli Prime Minister Benjamin Netanyahu says the co-pilot accused of trying to take over a Fly Dubai flight to Israel underwent Islamist radical indoctrination, Mark Mayfield reports.
2: Netanyahu said Israeli investigators uncovered the information while examining the Omani national accused of attacking the plane's captain during Wednesday's flight from Dubai. Passengers and crew subdued the suspect before the plane carrying 174 people landed safely in Saudi Arabia. The United Arab Emirates is investigating possible terrorist intent, with Israel expected to participate. I'm Mark Mayfield.
6: The deaths of two Ole Miss students have led to the arrest of two men as police in the area issue a dire warning after a third overdose. Correspondent Laura Winters explains.
7: The warning issued about synthetic kratom following the deaths of the two students and a third overdose of a 22-year-old in the area who was not a student. Meanwhile, two smoke shop employees facing federal charges of possession of a controlled substance with intent to distribute after narcotics detectives finding more than 500 units of the substance in their store. The two employees worked at Puff's Vape Tobacco and Beer Store in Oxford, which is just outside the university. Laura Winters reporting.
6: Progressive lawmakers are looking to crack down on flock cameras. Senators Bernie Sanders and Jeff Merkley, as well as Representative Alexandria Ocasio-Cortez, unveiled legislation to ban federal agencies from using automatic license plate readers. The Ban Flock Act would also pause federal grant funding to state and local governments with contracts with companies like Flock. On Wall Street, the Dow up by 250 points, the NASDAQ rose 319, with the S&P 500 advancing by 56 points. This is SRN News. The Defense Department gets a new addition.
8: Secretary Pete Hegseth is establishing an Office of Religious Affairs at the Pentagon, saying that the spiritual health of America's fighting men and women needs attention. Hegseth says the office will report directly to him and will, quote, protect free exercise, remove policy barriers, identify unmet needs, and secure the support needed for the service chaplaincies to succeed. Over 90% of U.S. service members identify as religious. Michael Harrington reporting.
6: More than 10 churches in central India are warning non-Christians that they enter at their own risk under a new religious conversion law. The measure allows prison sentences for conversions involving force, fraud, or inducement, and the Hindu nationalist government claims that it is only designed to prevent conversions against a person's will. Local Christian leaders say the law restricts religious freedom. This is SRN News. The future of a permanent daylight saving time bill is uncertain as the Senate adjourns ahead of November's midterm elections. Mark Mayfield explains.
2: The House passed the Sunshine Protection Act over the summer, and President Trump has supported the bill. But with experts discussing the negatives to permanent daylight saving time, the legislation now sits in the Senate, which isn't scheduled to return to the Capitol until the week of November 9th. Senate Majority Leader John Thune also previously cast doubt on the Sunshine Protection Act's ability to reach the required 60-vote threshold needed to pass. I'm Mark Mayfield.
6: This year's Kennedy Center Honors will be held at the Capital One Arena in downtown Washington, D.C., instead of the actual Performing Arts Center. This comes amid a political and legal fight putting the institution's future up in the air. Donald Trump wants his name on the building. More details at srnnews.com. From Washington, I'm Keith Peters.
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Amen. Just keep on the sunny side of life, and the way you do that is by following the Son of God, and He'll keep you on the sunny side. Thank you for listening to WTBI this evening. We're so glad you've been along with us. We hope you'll stay along with us. We've got a lot of good music this hour and some good preaching coming up the next hour, and after that, starting at midnight, we've got a lot more of the same. So stay with us as long as you can, and if you really must go to sleep, when you wake up in the morning, turn it back on, because we'll be here, Lord willing, with good gospel music and good Christian radio all night long and all day long, 24/7. That's the rule. 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Right now in Greenville, we have fair skies. It is 79 degrees, and it's going to be a nice evening, a nice day tomorrow, but it's going to be a changeable day. I believe the rains will be moving in, and we can expect some showers, maybe even some thunder showers. Stay with us now. Susan Lord's going to come sing I Need You More Today. The Swacho family are coming along with Forever Changed. Travis Alltop singers comes after that. Jesus, I Come. Joyful Sounds, He'll Never Let Go of My Hand. Thanks so much for listening to WTBI.

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1: With SRN News, I'm Keith Peters in Washington. President Trump is brushing off threats from Democrats over a new impeachment push.
2: Trump was asked by reporters outside the White House Friday about Democrats warning they'll initiate impeachment proceedings if they regain power after the midterms. The president said that after two impeachment attempts, he's getting good at it, adding that it would be a fake impeachment. Trump went on to say, "With me, they like to do it," and warned about Democrats regaining control, arguing that he's made a lot of progress. Trump spoke before leaving for Alabama, where he's holding a campaign rally event. I'm Chris Caraggio.
1: Reports say the Flight Dubai co-pilot accused of stabbing the captain of a passenger jet mid-flight was previously banned from flying over fears he had adopted radical ideological views. Liz Warner reports.
3: The pilot was grounded by Oman Air in 2024 after the airline found out he had been visiting radical Islamic websites and he was assigned to a desk job. The reports indicate officials are now investigating how the Omani national was cleared to be in the cockpit of a Fly Dubai plane headed for Israel. Passengers and crew were able to subdue the suspect before the plane carrying 174 people landed safely in Saudi Arabia. In New York, I'm Liz Warner.
1: President Trump says Europe has agreed to release a massive amount of diesel oil reserves. This comes as prices for diesel have recently surged. AAA reports Friday's national average for a gallon of diesel is $6.37. The president said the process of releasing the diesel reserves will begin immediately. The Russia-Ukraine war, as well as the war in Iran, have put pressure on the world's diesel supply. On Wall Street, the Dow by 250 points, the S&P advanced 56. This is SRN News.
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0: Hello, this is Pastor Doug Benton right here at Tabernacle Baptist Church in Greenville, South Carolina. 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

0: WTBI, your preaching station for the upstate, now presents the Old Time Preaching Hour. 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
1: The message you're about to hear was preached by Dr. LaVon Boatner. The title of this message is Yoked to the Master. And the text that Dr. LaVon Boatner chose for this message, the book of Matthew, chapter 11, verse 29. This message was originally preached at the Greer Baptist Camp Meeting on June the 28th, 2000. After some good singing, you will hear Dr. LaVon Boatner preach on the subject, Yoked to the Master.
2: Amen. Thank God for mercy. Justice called, mercy did answer.

0: You know, some years ago in the early 80s, I heard a fine preacher in Florida, went to hear him, named LaVon Boatner. And I was sitting near the front, and his dear wife was singing during the congregation. And I said, my goodness, that woman has got a voice. And you know what? I got with her last night, and I said, would you mind doing us a favor? Because of her physical limitations, she's in a wheelchair now. She's a great Christian lady. And I've asked her, she sings without music, a cappella, but I'm going to guarantee you this. It'll be a blessing to your soul. And I, Brother Arthur and I have asked her to sing, and then I'll be singing when she finishes, but this will bless you. Sister Bonnie, you just go right ahead.
1: I'm glad I'm here tonight.
0: Bless her, Lord.
1: I'm glad I'm saved. And I'm glad he keeps me. There's nothing like him. Nothing can replace him.
0: Amen.

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Amen. 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

0: Amen. 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We're honored and privileged in these days to have with us our friend, God's preacher man, Dr. LaVon Boatner. And I appreciate his preaching, and I appreciate the stand that he takes. Brother Boatner, you just come and clear you off a piece of ground and just preach. Amen. Love you, brother.
1: Bless the Lord for his good grace and mercy. I appreciate the good singing. Thank God for God's grace and justice called. And mercy said, hold it a minute. Grace is on the way. Oh, I'm glad for that. I don't understand this crowd that says they don't need the grace of God and don't want to hear anything about the grace of God. That's the reason we're here tonight.
2: That's right.
1: Because His good grace and mercy toward us. I'm glad that He's brought us this far. Thank God. I bless Him and praise Him. Enjoyed the good singing tonight. I'm glad my wife was able to come. And I appreciate that God does for her. And so you pray that God would help us. And we do need that. But I'm glad for God's good grace. I don't know what in the world people do without knowing Christ. I don't know how they get through a lot of things. But I'm glad that He'll not fail us now. He's a God that cannot fail. And so you pray that He'd help us again tonight from the good word of God. Turn your Bibles to the book of Matthew chapter number 11. Matthew chapter number 11. I'll begin reading at verse number 28. And read through verse number 30. Blessed Heavenly Father, God, as I bow again this evening in the lovely name of the Lord Jesus, thanking You, dear God, for the grace that's been ours today. God, for allowing us to come back under the tabernacle again tonight. God, for cooling it off. Thank You, Lord. God, You've been so good to us. Dear Lord, we have trouble cooling a house. God, it's no problem for You to cool the world. I thank You, dear God, You've got Your hand on all the controls. And God, some say tonight things is out of control. It is out of our control, but it's never been out of Yours. I thank You, dear Lord. I know who's got His hand on the knob. God, I pray that You'd help us again tonight. Thank You, dear God, for this crowd under the tabernacle. Oh, dear God, that You'd help me, dear Lord, tonight, that I might help somebody. And Father, I pray for that one that's a stranger to the grace of God. This would be the hour they'd come to know Christ. And God, for the ones that are discouraged, distracted, and detoured tonight, I pray, dear God, that the Holy Ghost would come and direct them and get them lined out with God again. Oh, dear Lord, I pray that the Spirit of God would not be hindered in any way. Make preaching easy. May the will of God be done in all of our hearts. And we'll be careful to thank You and to praise You for all that You do. For we ask it in Christ's name, for His sake I pray. Amen and amen. Matthew chapter number 11 and verse number 28. The Bible says, come unto Me, all ye that labor and are heavy laden, and I will give you rest. Take My yoke upon you and learn of me. For I am meek and lowly in heart, and ye shall find rest unto your souls. For my yoke is easy, and my burden is light. Verse number 29. The Bible says, take my yoke upon you, and learn of me. For I am meek and lowly in heart, ye shall find rest unto your souls. I'm interested in this phrase, take my yoke upon you. I want to preach on this subject for a few minutes tonight, yoked to the master. I'm glad I'm yoked up tonight. I'm glad that I'm yoked up with the Lamb of God. I'm glad that I'm in the right yoke. And I'm glad that I know that. I'm glad that when God does something for us, He does it in such a way that we can know it. And there's a phrase here that says, and learn of me. I want to know more about my Lord. Now the only way that we can ever know more about our Lord is that we be yoked up with Him. You can't ever know a whole lot about Him until you get yoked up with Him. So I'm proud tonight that I'm still a learning and I'm still finding out a lot of things about my Lord. I'm glad that I'm yoked with the one that bought me. I am bought tonight. The Bible says in 1 Corinthians chapter number 6 and verse number 19, what? Know ye not that your body is the temple of the Holy Ghost which is in you, which you have of God, and you're not your own? For you're bought with a price. Therefore glorify God in your body and in your spirit, which are God's. God paid a price for us. We are bought. He did not make a down payment on us. We are not on layaway. In the old economy, they had to go every year and sacrifice blood to roll their sins over for another year. Seemed like there's on layaway. And if they had forgot to go and make another payment, God had put them back. But I come to tell you tonight that Jesus went to an old rugged cross and shed His precious blood and got me off the layaway. Hallelujah! He paid for me and bought me. I'm bought and paid for. Don't owe a thing. If I forget to pray, He'll not put me back. If I get up one morning and not able to read my Bible, He'll not put me back. Thank God if I forget who I am and where I'm at, He'll not put me back. God is in business way before He bought you out. You didn't have anything. I didn't have anything. I didn't have anything to offer God. I was on the receiving end of this thing. He bought us out. We sold out lock, stock, and barrel to God when God saved us. Had we not, we wasn't a God. He had not. Thank God I'm dead. I'm yoked up. But the one that bought me, I'm yoked up with the one that blesses me. Thank God for the blessings. How that God blesses us. My cup runneth over. He blesses us. And we're yoked up with the one that blesses us. We can never count our blessings. We are a blessed people. Because of God's grace and mercy toward us, we're blessed. I'm yoked up to the one that bought me. Yoked to the one that blesses me. But I'm yoked to the one that brings me through. Amen. Boy, there's a lot of things we'd never get through. had it not been for God Almighty bringing us through some things. So I'm proud that the grace of God has yoked me to the Lord Jesus Christ. And He's bought me and He's a blessing me. And He brings me through things that a lot of times I don't even see. Guides me around the snares of the devil. He is God. And He knows how to guide us and take care of us. So we're yoked with Him. He said, learn of me. And the only way we can do that is be yoked up. Paul said, that I may know Him. I mean really know Him. He said, that I may know Him. Now, Paul was saved already, but he just wanted to really know Him. You'll never know a person until you've spent some time in the same foxhole with them. Hello? That's the way you'll get to learning them. And the way you know more about our Lord is going through different things with Him and staying with God. And you'll learn more about Him. I want to know more about my Lord. So we yoked up. Let me give you four or five things that knocked you off of your rocker. And I'll be through. First of all, in verse number 28, we see the feel of the yoke. Come unto me, all ye that labor and are heavy laden, and I will give you rest. The feel of the yoke. He's saying to us, lay your load on me. Lay your load on me. He said, I'll give you rest. But I'll say to you tonight that there's some days that this thing don't feel just right. I may not be as spiritual as some of you, but there's some days that it may not feel just right. Some days when discouragement comes and we get discouraged for the lamps along the way, it may not feel just right, but whether it feels right or not, we still yoked up. We still in the yoke with God. Whether it feels right or not, whether we're discouraged or not, we still yoked up with the Master. When disappointment comes, and somebody, some places, disappoint you, and you said, God, this don't feel just right. But I'm glad, thank God, the keys is still in the bow. And the bow is still in the yoke. And we're still yoked up with God. Makes no difference where it feels right or that don't. We're discouraged. Disappointment comes in our lives. And then you'll find the rub of the yoke. Sometime we'll say, well, this don't feel just right. Said, this thing is rubbing me. You said, well, why would the yoke rub? You're pulling to one side. You said, well, how could I fix that? Straighten up. Straighten up. Get over a little closer to the one that's in the other end of the yoke. Thank God. Straighten up. And it'll stop the rub of the yoke. But then the realness of the yoke. Sometime it may rub. Makes no difference what comes or what goes. It's real. Boy, I'm glad, thank God, there's a night I got yoked up. And it's been real ever since. Some days it didn't feel just right. But I was glad when bedtime come, thank God, that I'm still in the yoke with God. I say to you, I'm glad I'm yoked up. And feel of the yoke. verse 29 again, brings us to the fit of the yoke. Take my yoke upon you and learn of me. I'm meek and lowly in heart, and you shall find rest unto your souls. Now that fits right well. When your soul finds rest, that'll fit anybody. Anybody can wear that, the fit of the yoke. Now, there's a lot of things that we face. And I've said this, I didn't know all of this went along with serving God. I didn't know all these things come through serving God and living right. There's a lot of things that we didn't know when we got saved. We didn't join a picnic. We didn't join a social club. We're soldiers. We're a bomb squad, not a ball team. Some there'll be a lot of things that

Thank God I'm glad when you get yoked up. You can't get out of the yoke if you wanted to. On the days it don't feel right, on the days that it don't fit right, you still yoked up anyway. You got in, but you can't get out. So we'll have to straighten up. The fit of the yoke is to strengthen us up. It will strengthen us along the way. Now we see the feel and the fit, but let's look at the faithfulness of the yoke. Take my yoke upon you and learn of me. The faithfulness of the yoke. You said, well, what about this thing about being faithful in the yoke? You just stay with God. You just go the way God's going. I made this statement in this message, and that's where Kyla got the thought to write the song. You just go the way God's going. You'll say, well, this thing about being faithful to go the way that God is going. You see, you're in the yoke. And whether it's dawned on you or not, you're going the way He goes. Anyway. That'll dawn on you about daylight in the morning. That you're in the yoke with God, and you going the way God goes regardless. You are going that way. You may not go today, you may not go that way tomorrow, but you'll go the way God's going. So we get to the place and we say, well, I've got to pray. You know, I've got to pray about this and see what I'm going to do about this. See how I'm going to handle this problem. I'll tell you the way you're going to handle it. And after we've prayed, we want to be real spiritual. We said, well, God said such and such, and said, this is the way we're going to handle it. I'm going to go this way. I'll tell you the side of the problem you're going on. Same side God goes on. After He drags you around a hickory or two, drags you around a pine stump or two, drags you through briar patches, you'll get to God and you'll say, God, which side of this problem are you going on? I believe I'll go that way. It'll save you a lot of hurt. It'll save you a lot of hide to check with God and see which way God's going. You going that way anyway. I'd rather get there with a hide on me as to get there with band-aids all over me. The faithfulness of the yoke. Check with God. Find out which way He's going and stay with God and you'll get there feeling a whole lot better. Faithfulness of the yoke. You're going to get there when God gets there. And so, just be better to go just the way that God goes. Now, I was raised on a farm. I know about mules and horses and oxen. I was a little bitty boy when Daddy quit using oxen, but I remember them. And he worked them and he logged with them. And you've got a double yoke and you've got a single yoke. But my daddy didn't have a single yoke. You couldn't work one ox with a double yoke. So one day Daddy wanted to work this big

0: trained ox. He only had a double yoke. And so he put the yoke on the big ox. And then he took a little bitty fellow that had never been yoked. Never been worked. Put him on the other end of the yoke. I said, that won't do. I said, that little ox can't pull like the big ox. And I said, that little ox, Daddy, I said, he don't know what to do. I said, what if he don't want to go? He said, when I tell this big ox. He said, don't make no difference where he knows anything or not. Don't make no difference if he's ever been yoked or not. He said, when I tell this big ox to come up, he's a-coming on. Son, I'll tell you, I got yoked up with somebody a whole lot bigger than I am. I didn't know one thing, but when the big ox walked, I had to go the way that he is a-going. Daddy said he'll either go or he'll get his little head pulled off. I'll say to you, I'd rather go the way God's a-going as to get my little head pulled off. He said he's a-going into hell. You got yoked up. When God says, come on, you're coming on. So he's in the other end of the yoke. I said, that little ox cannot pull like the big ox. He said, son, you've missed something. I said, what is it? He said, I've moved the pull chain. He said, I've moved it all the way down to the other side on the big ox. Now watch it. He said, the little ox ain't carrying a thing. Now watch it. Said he's just making up the yoke. Boy, I'm glad when I found out, thank God, that the pull chain... that the pull chain has been moved over all the way to the end of the yoke. There ain't nothing on me. All I'm doing, thank God, is just walking along. Hold it up. The end of the yoke. You just making up the yoke. He said, take my yoke upon you. We're just walking along, keeping a loose end from dragging. Hey, thank God, hallelujah, the load's on him. You just be faithful. My daddy, some folks are slow.
1: Hey!
0: That's a city boy. These city boys don't know nothing about oxen. They know about John Deere's. My daddy, the city boys call it a whip. But in the country, it was a whoop. City boys got whippings. Country boys got whoopings. A whooping lasts a whole lot longer than a whipping. You'd get over a whipping, but I never got over some whoopings.
2: Yeah.
0: I walked through the yard last week when we come through and saluted that peach tree. They never had a peach. It's been broke down so many years since we young'uns was there. They never had a chance to grow a peach, but it growed some good young'uns. My daddy had a whoop. Had a 3-foot stock on it. That's a 2-handed whoop. He'd use the leather end on the oxen, and if that didn't work, he'd turn it around and take the handle end. That's the reason it's 3 foot long. I'm telling you that I've had the leather put on me by my master. Sometime I was hard-headed. He'd put that hickory on me. Sometime that it'd have to get one's attention with the other end of that thing. But once he got their attention, they never did forget that he had the whoop. My daddy could be driving a pair of mules, walking on the right side, reach under that one, and knock the other one down on the other side with a whoop. And he'd jump up and wonder what had happened. That's exactly what happens to a lot of people. God walks up on your blind side, knocks your feet out from under you. You jump up and brush off and wonder what's happened, but it won't be long till it'll dawn on you. That you're taking orders from somebody. Faithfulness of the yoke. And with a 2-handed whoop, there's never out of reach. He could hit the front ox, or he could hit the one behind. Didn't make no difference. Sometimes we think we're getting out of reach. But not so. Faithfulness. But then there is the fruit of the yoke. You won't walk with God a lifetime and nothing come out of it. There'll be something come out of it somewhere or another down the road. You just say, well, I ain't getting nothing out of it. You just hang on. Fruit of the yoke. You said, this thing has rubbed me. You said, this thing has hurt me. And said, I'm just going to quit. Don't do that. Because there's a day that there'll be some fruit come out of it. When that old rebel boy that you thought would never get to God comes running down the aisle and falls in the altar, trust his God. You'll say, man, there's the fruit of staying faithful to God. When that rebellious girl is gone, you don't know where she's at, God hears and answers your prayer. God brings her home, it'll be worth whatever it is that we've been drug around. It'll be worth whatever it is that we've gone through, and we'll shout the victory and give God the glory and say, Lord God, I'm glad that I stayed with God. Here comes the fruit. Something will come out. You've been faithful, there'll be fruit come out of it. Let me give you this number through. The fellowship of the yoke. He said, take my yoke on you. He said, it's easy and it's light. Well, that brings us to the fellowship of the yoke. History has it that in days gone by, there's moving the big timber out of the swamps in Florida. The days before equipment that we have now, and Brother Joe, they tried to do it with mules and horses. And the mud was too bad. And when a mule or horse bogs in the mud a little while, it cakes up on the bottom of the hoof and they can't walk. So they took yoke of oxen and went in to get the big timber. When an oxen bogs in mud and he pulls his hoof out, it comes clean. And that has to do with walking. You can just keep a walking if your hoof's coming clean when you come out of the mud. That's the reason why a lot of people stuck in the mud. But their hoof would come clean, they could keep going. A mule or a horse? I got a little mule at home, a hunting mule. I ride him hunting. I could care less what you think about. I passed that about 20 years ago. I enjoy that. I call him my pop-off valve. Just before I blow up, I'll go home, saddle my mule up and ride off in the sunset. When a mule or a horse gets in mud and begins to bog, he'll lay down. I've rode the little mule off in mud. He knows more about it than I do. He'll stop and smell of the ground. If he does that and kind of backs up, you better go around. But I thought I knew more than he did, and I spurred him, made him go on. Me and him both bogged down. But they'll bog down, they'll lay down. But an ox, when he gets in the mud and begins to bog, he'll not lay down, he'll get on his knees. And he'll begin to crawl, carrying the load. You can move a bigger load on your knees. When you're bogged down, when your problems has got you overloaded, and you're bogged down in the mud hole, you move a bigger load on your knees than you can any other way, and they'll crawl out. Fellowship. And when you're overloaded, bogged down, you're yoked up with a master.
2: Yes.
0: When you turn, look that way.
2: Yeah.
0: Guess who's turning? Looking at you.
2: Yes.
0: Every time you think you're bogged down by yourself,
2: yes,
0: and you turn to look, he's looking straight at you. He's right there with you. He's still got the chain on his side. He's still got the load. Hallelujah. Just keep on crawling. You'll hit dry dirt in a minute. That's the closest you'll be to him. It's when you're overloaded. You're crawling under the load. Oh, that's sweetest fellowship that you'll ever have is when you nose to nose with the one that choked up with you. Hallelujah to God. My daddy used to haul logs with oxen, 6 yokes of them. My uncle told me this. He said, "We was a logging one time in the middle of the summer. It was hot. And said, your dad sat down to eat his dinner. And said, I said, let me go water your oxen. He said, you can't handle them. He said, they hot and they thirsty. And said, you can't handle them. Said, they're not used to you. And they don't know your voice. And said, they won't listen to you. And said, they'll get tangled up in the creek and get hurt. But he said, I just kept on. He said, all right, just go right ahead. Go on, go there. And he said it wasn't but a little bit. Said, I got to the creek and said, your daddy is right. They all run in the creek, got tangled up, all wrapped around one another. He said, I talked to them. I done everything I could. They never looked at me, just kept drinking water, just kept getting tangled up. He said, I went back and told your dad. Said, you're right. Said, they're tangled up down on the creek. Said, my daddy got up off of the stump. He's sitting on eating his dinner and throwed that whoop across his shoulder. Brother James, my uncle, said he walked down to the creek. He sat down on the bank of the creek. And he began to call them by name. And he said, Alan, step up a little. That's the only ox that moved. Not another one. Not another one in the creek. Never moved. Said, Joe, get over a little bit and back up. Only ox in the creek that moved. Not another that bat eye. He'd say, James, haw a little bit. That's to the left.
2: Yes.
0: Not another. Called every one of them by name.
2: Yes. Yeah, dog.
0: Said every time he called one of them's name, whatever he told him to do, that's what he'd do. Said it wasn't but a little bit. All six yokes of them was lined up and down the creek. They'd got untangled. Yes. Didn't have a scratch on them. Not a one of them was hurt. And said he hollered at that lead ox and said, come on out, boys. And said they marched out on the bank, lined up, not hurt, didn't have a scratch on them. I'm glad, thank God. They knew his voice, and he knew them. I come to tell you tonight, if you're tangled up in your troubles, if you're tangled up in the creek, you just listen. He'll call you by name. You just move when he says move. He'll talk you out of your troubles without a scratch on you. And you can go march into the house without a scratch on you. He knows us by name. And won't hear a stranger. Well, hallelujah. There's been times I've been tangled up. The master go to talking. I wouldn't move till he said move. And in a minute, I'd be out of my troubles. I'd be out of what I was tangled up in. Because I'm yoked up with a master. My daddy used to keep the oxen in a pen sometime at the sawmill. When he'd go back on Monday, one time he said he had one that was always out of the pen. I said, well, what you gonna do? He said, I'm gonna yoke him to another. And said, when I get there in the morning, he'll still be in the pen. You know the reason why a lot of folks get in and out? They ain't yoked up.
3: That's right. You're right now. Go ahead.
0: This crowd that gets in on Sunday, gets out on Monday, they ain't yoked up. Son, when you get yoked up with another, you can't get through the fence. You can't get out. You'll be where he puts you when he comes to check on you in the morning. I'm glad he knows where to check on me in the morning. I'm yoked up. My daddy never did go to the pastor, catch one with his untrained and never been yoked and whoop him. But if he is yoked and trained, he'd lay the leather on him. A ox will sull. He will lay down and quit. My daddy had one that would sull, and he got him up about twice. About the third time one would sull, on Saturday we'd have steak. Hello. You understand that? You sull on God, sull in the road, block somebody else's way. Same principle is on this bunch of recaps that folks have every year at the church. A recap won't run on the front. You can't balance it. A recap can't run fast. They can't take the heat. They'll blow out. And when they blow out, they make the awfulest mess in the highway. They somebody, if you're saved tonight, you're yoked up. Whatever you're tangled up in, whatever your troubles are, if you'd listen real close, He'll talk you right through them out the other side without you having to be hurt. Pull chain is all the way over. On the other side, that's the reason our load is light. Learning to lean. A mule or a horse, if you overload him, he'll hit the load and come back. He'll run into the load and come back. Not so the oxen. Brother Lance, he'll just begin to lean into it. Just real slow, he'll just keep leaning. He won't come back. He'll just keep leaning. I've heard them old bows and I've heard them old yokes crack and cry. They just keep leaning into it. They won't back up. They just keep leaning. Sometime you could hear them go to moaning and bellowing, but they just keep leaning. The load is absolutely too heavy, but they wouldn't come back. My daddy had cut a pole called a skid pole, and he'd stick it on that log. And he'd tell them, get to the right a little bit. And they'd get to the right a little bit, and that log would roll up on that pole. Son, I'm going to tell you, I've run into some loads that I leaned into that I was overloaded. And the Holy Ghost come with a pole of grace. And he stuck it on the load and helped me along the way. Whatever it is, just keep leaning into it. God will come by and help you move it. We're yoked up with a God of all grace. He'll help you tonight. If you're tangled up, you listen, He'll talk you right out of your troubles. Let us stand. Heads bowed and eyes closed. Musicians are coming. Altars open, my Father.
2: 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The title of this message is Yoked to the Master. And this message was originally preached at the Greer Baptist Camp Meeting on June the 28th, 2000.

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2: With SRN News, I'm Ron Taylor. G7 countries will release up to 100 million barrels of diesel and crude oil reserves. The move follows a March release of 400 million barrels that helped keep a bid on global gas prices.
3: President Trump says Europe has agreed to release a massive amount of diesel oil reserves. This comes as prices for diesel have recently surged. AAA reports Friday's national average for a gallon of diesel is $6.37. The president says the process of releasing the diesel reserves will begin immediately. I'm Brad Siegel.
2: Employers hit the brakes on hiring last month.
4: The Labor Department says just 29,000 non-farm payroll jobs were created last month. That's down from the 162,000 added in August, as well as the 84,000 that most analysts were expecting. Unemployment ticked up nationally to 4.2%. The question now, was this report a one-off or is it the start of a trend? And although jobs and the broader economy are expected to be major issues in the midterm elections, the next report, which measures employment in October, won't be out until November 6th. That's 3 days after the vote. I'm Daria Albinger.
2: Attorneys for Krista Pike are releasing an update about her condition following Wednesday night's botched execution attempts. They say that she remains in critical condition at a Nashville hospital, is unconscious and on a ventilator. Pike is also being treated for swollen, burned, and blistered arms, which her legal team says is a result of the pentobarbital that she was injected into her twice during the failed execution. The fly-to-by co-pilot accused of stabbing the captain of a passenger jet mid-flight was reportedly banned previously from flying over fears he had adopted radical ideological views. He was grounded by Oman Air in 2024 after the airline found that he had been visiting radical Islamic websites and was assigned to a desk job. You'll find more at srnnews.com. This is SRN News. California adopts more pro-abortion laws. Here's Michael Harrington.
5: Democratic Governor Gavin Newsom has applied his signature to four new measures designed to promote the procedure in the state. One of them will allow midwives and nurse practitioners to carry out late-term abortions. Another bill will require all California community colleges to provide abortion pills on campus. The other two measures make it easier for military personnel to get abortions and protect abortion providers from out-of-state lawsuits. Michael Harrington reporting.
2: French National Rally President Jordan Bardella is facing accusations that he sent anti-Semitic private messages more than a decade ago. Investigative outlet Mediapart is saying it authenticated messages allegedly sent between 2013 and 2015. Bardella calls the allegations blatant falsehoods and says he plans to take legal action. Meanwhile, the Israeli Diaspora Affairs Ministry is defending Bardella, calling him one of Europe's clearest voices against Hamas. This is SRN News. Iowa GOP Senator Chuck Grassley is calling on the Trump administration to finalize his proposed rule limiting the sale of kratom.
6: The Iowa Republican wrote on X that kratom is deadly and should not be sold at gas stations, vape stores, or anywhere else. Kratom is still legal for purchase in Iowa, though 11 states have banned it. It comes after two Ole Miss students are believed to have overdosed on the substance last week. Bob Agner reporting.
2: Former NFL star Tony Romo is leaving CBS Sports. The network announced the two sides mutually agreed to part ways after Romo pleaded no contest to a DUI charge in Wisconsin. CBS said former NFL star J.J. Watt will continue to work with Jim Nantz and Tracy Wolfson on their lead NFL announced team for the remainder of the season. The NFL is suspending San Francisco 49ers owner Jed York for six games and fining him $500,000. The NFL says he violated the league's personal conduct policy. You'll find more details at srnnews.com.

Well, good morning to each and every one of you. It is Saturday morning, October 3rd, year of our Lord, 2026. Kevin Spencer family right there, family circle, the Spears. He's still in the fire. We're still in the fire, folks. We're still in the kiln. You know, when a potter makes that pottery and he glazes it over, we're glazed over with some grace and mercy. Then we're put in the kiln, and then it hardens, and then he takes it out, and he'll put some more glaze upon it. And I just attribute it to grace and mercy and God's compassion and love. And he puts it through the kiln, the fire, and it hardens and it solidifies and it becomes, eventually comes out as a beautiful, beautiful product. How about that? Praise the Lord. And the Meloniers, will the circle be unbroken? No, the circle will not be unbroken. Praise the Lord. Hallelujah. Well, it's 78 degrees outside here in Greenville, South Carolina at this time, and you're listening to your Midnight Watch. My name is Brother Ward David Gillett. Glad to be with you. I just want to thank Preacher Ernie Mills and Sister Mills and Pastor Tart and the men and women there at the Durham Rescue Mission. We had a great time at the annual donors banquet benefit, or with these people that come and they have this big banquet and they feed us, and we get to listen to some testimonies and some songs, and it was a blessing. And then we get to break into our pockets and give to the mission so that work can continue on. And I just thank the Lord for them, and I thank the opportunity to be able to go. That's where I was yesterday. And now I'm here in the air chair. Looks like tonight through the morning hours, partly cloudy, and then patchy fog, a low of 68. Today, Saturday, 30% chance, increasing to 70% chance of thunderstorms and showers, high of 84. And tonight, 90% chance of showers and fog, a low of 64. Sunday, 90% chance of showers, high of 70. Sunday night, a 60% chance of showers likely, a low of 64. And then Monday, partly sunny, a high of 78 degrees. Our Share-a-thon Day sponsor for today is the Parkwood Baptist Church of Greenville, South Carolina. They sponsor in honor of all the preachers who have stood firm on the blood, or the book, the blood, and the blessed hope. Ephesians 6:13 states, "Neither yield ye your members as instruments of unrighteousness unto sin, but yield yourselves unto God as those that are alive from the dead, and your members as instruments of righteousness unto God." And our WTBI Internet sponsor for today is a listener who sponsors in honor of Pastor Rudy Smith of the Mount Sinai Baptist Church in Pickens, South Carolina. 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We got some music coming up this next 2 hours, wonderful gospel music. We're going to listen to The Statesman's next, Precious Old Book, Haley Benton, Sands of Time, Seminole String Band, Church in the Wildwood, and then the McNeil family, My Rock. Don't forget, at the top of the hour, after a song or two, we'll be in This Day in Baptist History. And then the 2:40 prayer time, 3 o'clock, the old-time preaching hour, Dr. Mays Jackson preaching, Where is the Beef? Here we go with The Statesman.

Well, there you have it, the Church in the Wildwood, Seminole String Band, Haley Benton. Sands of Time and the Statesman's right there, precious old book. I thank the Lord for the book. I thank the Lord for the Bible. Inerrant, infallible, preserved, inspired, verbal plenary word of God. Amen. Knowing this, or knowing that a man is not justified by the works of the law, but by the faith of Jesus Christ. Amen. Praise the Lord. Here we go with the McNeil family, My Rock, Dumplin' Valley Trio. Won't it be wonderful there? Sound Doctrine, Walk in His Shoes, Carol Roberson's I Want the World to Know. My

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1: With SRN News, I'm Ron Taylor. More U.S. forces are heading to the Middle East as President Trump issues a dire warning to Iran.
2: Reports say a Marine Expeditionary Unit and the USS Theodore Roosevelt are headed to the region, which would bring the total number of carriers in the area to three. The news comes as President Trump said it's time for Iran to make a choice, accept a fair deal, or cease to exist. Trump told reporters on Thursday that more oil is flowing out of the Strait of Hormuz since even before the start of the war, with the U.S. Navy in full control of the waterway. Trump spoke to reporters before leaving D.C. for Denton, Texas, the first of three states he'll visit over the next 2 days as he sells his economic message and pumps up Republican candidates before the midterms. I'm Tammy Trujillo.
1: A new independent investigation reveals major failures during the deadly 2025 Eaton and Palisades fire in Southern California.
3: The 724-page report by the Fire Safety Research Institute cited in the LA Times found major problems with the LA County Fire Department's evacuation response in West Altadena. Delayed alerts there contributed to all but one of the 19 deaths in the Eaton Fire in the Palisades. Investigators found the LA Fire Department failed to act on repeated warnings about the smoldering Lockman Fire. It erupted just days before dangerous windy conditions were forecast for the area. Investigators cited poor communication and coordination among the LA Fire Department, LA County Fire Department, and the LAPD. The fires killed 31 people and destroyed more than 16,000 structures. I'm Sharon Reardon.
1: The Fly Dubai co-pilot accused of stabbing the captain of a passenger jet mid-flight was reportedly banned previously from flying over fears he had adopted radical ideological views. He was grounded by Oman Air in 2024 after the airline discovered that he had been visiting radical Islamic websites and was assigned to a desk job. The reports indicate officials are now investigating how he was cleared to fly. This is SR
4: 271-9003. 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

Well, there you go. I want the world to know, Carol Robertson. I trust you want the world to know. Do you tell the world, the people that live in your neighborhood and wherever you go? Oh, I just say put a handful of tracks in your pocket and be willing to pass them out. You'll be amazed what conversation might just show up. And you can let the world know all about how you got saved and what Christ did for you and what he did for them. Amen. Sound Doctrine, Walk in His Shoes. Here we go with J.D. Sumter and the Stamps Quartet, Old Man Death, Good Shepherd Quartet, When I Joined the Circle, Dumplin' Valley Trio, Graduation Day, and then the Wisnots, He Can Move That Stone. I'm glad he took that stone of sin away from me. I'm no longer, hey, listen, I'm born again, washed in the blood, got the hammer down, and guess what? I'm going up. I'm looking for the upper taker. Got the hammer down and heaven bound.

path to cross Jordan alone. It's a cold, dreary day, and I'm laying in my room. You see, I don't have long to live, and I'll be leaving here soon. Oh, I've had a good life with so many happy memories. And I relived them all today, and they were so real to me. Saw my daddy working in the field, and I heard mama pray again, and even saw our little preacher roll up his sleeves and preach on the devil and sin. And I remember when I married my little woman, and how we tore together to raise our family. It seemed that she'd strive and do things every day to make it easier on me. You see, God gave us two little girls, and again today I heard them cry. Heard them laugh and saw them play, but now I've told them goodbye. Ah, this old room is cold. And there's somebody here I've never met before. I know who it is. It's Old Man Death. I saw him when he came through the door. Listen, he's speaking now, and I can hardly see. Okay, old boy, your time is up. You're to come and go with me. Oh, I'll admit that I'm scared, and I'm holding to my wife's little hand. But I said, okay, Mr. Death, but before I go, that's something you got to understand. You don't scare me none. I got a friend who's going with me. Why, he walked up Calvary's Hill 2,000 years ago and gave his life, don't you see? Why, he even conquered you, Mr. Death, and he paid the price of sin. And he arose from that old grave. Do you understand me? And he's coming back again. And when I've been there 10,000 years, bright shining as the sun, I'll have no less days to sing my God's praise than when I first begun. Oh, I can see old Jordan, but I have Jesus by the hand. This is why you hold no fear for me, do you understand? Now go ahead and take my body, but you can't touch my soul. It belongs to Jesus, and over him you have no control. Mr. Death, where is thy sting, O grave, thy victory? Let's go now. I want to rest in the arms of Jesus throughout eternity.

0: Hello, this is Pastor Doug Benton right here at Tabernacle Baptist Church in Greenville, South Carolina. 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Your generous gift will translate into walls, rooms, and a foundation of stability. We are looking at $4 million to build this children's home. 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
1: With SRN News, I'm Ron Taylor. More U.S. forces are heading to the Middle East as President Trump issues a dire warning to Iran.
2: Reports say a Marine Expeditionary Unit and the USS Theodore Roosevelt are headed to the region, which would bring the total number of carriers in the area to three. The news comes as President Trump said it's time for Iran to make a choice, accept a fair deal or cease to exist. Trump told reporters on Thursday that more oil is flowing out of the Strait of Hormuz since even before the start of the war, with the U.S. Navy in full control of the waterway. Trump spoke to reporters before leaving D.C. for Denton, Texas, the first of three states he'll visit over the next 2 days as he sells his economic message and pumps up Republican candidates before the midterms. I'm Tammy Trujillo.
1: A new independent investigation reveals major failures during the deadly 2025 Eaton and Palisades fire in Southern California.
3: The 724-page report by the Fire Safety Research Institute cited in the LA Times found major problems with the LA County Fire Department's evacuation response in West Altadena. Delayed alerts there contributed to all but one of the 19 deaths in the Eaton Fire in the Palisades. Investigators found the LA Fire Department failed to act on repeated warnings about the smoldering Lockman Fire. It erupted just days before dangerous windy conditions were forecast for the area. Investigators cited poor communication and coordination among the LA Fire Department, LA County Fire Department, and the LAPD. The fires killed 31 people and destroyed more than 16,000 structures. I'm Sharon Reardon.
1: The Fly Dubai co-pilot accused of stabbing the captain of a passenger jet mid-flight was reportedly banned previously from flying over fears he had adopted radical ideological views. He was grounded by Oman Air in 2024 after the airline discovered that he had been visiting radical Islamic websites and was assigned to a desk job. The reports indicate officials are now investigating how he was cleared to fly. This is SRN News. It's a victory for parental rights in Pennsylvania.
4: Under threat of a lawsuit, the Chester County Intermediate Unit has agreed to end a policy of helping children live as the opposite sex at school without their parents' knowledge. Senior counsel Tyson Langhofer of Alliance Defending Freedom says, quote, schools must cease participating in this dangerous experimentation on kids and respect the rights of parents to direct the upbringing, education, and health care of their children. Michael Harrington reporting.
1: An immigration judge has ruled the leader of Wisconsin's largest mosque can be deported on foreign policy grounds. Salah Sorsor, president of the Islamic Society of Milwaukee, has lived in the U.S. since 1993 and has no criminal record in the country, but government attorneys argued Sorcerer's convictions in Israel make him a national security threat. The Muslim leader denies committing those crimes and says his confessions were correct. ICE detained him in March before his release in June. This is SRN News. Wall Street closed higher on Friday after a weaker-than-expected job report.
5: Stocks rose after the Labor Department said the economy added just 29,000 jobs in September, which raised hopes the Federal Reserve will hold interest rates steady this month. Tech stocks added lift to the market with NVIDIA and AMD hitting all-time highs. At the closing bell, the Dow Jones Industrial Average gained 250 points to 51,176. The S&P 500 rose 56 points to 77,22. The NASDAQ climbed 319 points to 27,190. I'm Levon Putney.
1: A team at NASA's Johnson Space Center in Houston is working on new machines to join crews on future lunar missions. The Dexterous robotic team is working on humanoid robots that are not just built for repetitive tasks. They're meant to act as hands-on support for a team and the crew while they're on the moon. More details at srnnews.com. I'm Ron Taylor.

Amen. Well, praise the Lord. There's a good song right there. Can the world see Jesus in you? Oh, that he would, that the world would see Jesus in me. That's my desire. Well, it is this day in Baptist history. And the title, The Light of the Gospel in Switzerland. How about that? You know, we're not the only Baptists in the world over here in America. I hope you understand that. Anyways, Acts 5:29. Let's read what it says there. Then Peter and the other apostles answered and said, we ought to obey God rather than men. That's our commission, obeying God rather than men. And I got to tell you, there's many Christians that are obeying men more than they are God. But let's read. The term Anabaptist has been contemptuously given to all those who oppose the union of church and state and conscientiously remained outside the state churches. Modern research has vindicated many of these men, and the present authors are pleased to look upon them as familiar prototypes of current-day Baptists. Henry S. Burrage has pointed out some of the distinctives of those godly men, and we gladly embrace these truths as trademarks of Baptists today. Burrage lists the following, that the Scriptures are the only authority in matter of faith and practice. The only personal faith in Christ secures salvation. Therefore, infant baptism is to be rejected. That a church is composed of believers only who have been baptized on a personal confession of faith in Jesus Christ. That each church has the entire control of its affairs, in other words, the autonomy, without interference on the part of any external power. That while the state may demand obedience in all things not contrary to the law of God, it has no right to set aside the dictates of the conscience. And if you get a chance, look up the Baptist distinctives. These are five of them, and there's eight, right? Baptist, B-A-P-T-I-A, yep, that's eight. Conrad Grebel was from a prominent and wealthy Swiss family. His father served as a magistrate in Grüningen, just east of Zurich, and Conrad enjoyed educational advantages. Soon after his marriage, young Grebel was saved, by 1522, he publicly defended the gospel and expressed a desire to become a minister. Falling in with the teachings of Ulrich Zwingli, Grebel gave himself to the scriptures. Grebel and other young so-called Anabaptists owned much to Zwingli, but they own more to the Bible. These two loyalties soon came to a head, and it was Grebel who initiated believers' baptism on that historic night in January 1525. As such, young Grebel emerged as the champion of the Anabaptist Reformation. Zwingli was in, I think, infant baptism. But it says, early in 1525, a child was born to the Grebel household. Conrad Grebel did not baptize his baby because he had become convinced that christening finds no support in the New Testament. You got to be saved first. You need to be baptized by the Holy Spirit. Read 1 Corinthians chapter, 11 or 12, one of those two. This development soon caused a stir in Zurich, and the city council moved against the heretic by arranging a confrontation which had all the earmarks of a trial. Also, Acts chapter 8. The sessions was held on January 17, 1525, and resulted in an edict ordering all parents who had unbaptized infants to present them for baptism within 8 days or face expulsion from the city. As men measure success, it is tragic that Grebel had only 1 year and 8 months to proclaim the gospel. For in spite of numerous imprisonments and increasingly poor health, the accomplishments of those months were little short of phenomenal. He preached, visited from door to door, baptized those who were saved, and was again arrested and imprisoned in Grüningen Castle. Being brought to trial, Grebel, Blaurock, and Mantz were sentenced to an indefinite term of internment in November 1525.
They were allowed no visitors and were given only a diet of bread and water. Again, Greebel was able to escape, but his freedom was short-lived, for he died in the summer of 1526, probably a victim of the plague, but a hero of the faith that lives on even today. Believer's baptism is after salvation, which is a public display of an outward display of an inward change, that you have put your faith and trust in Jesus. It's not Christendom. It's not baptism, pedo-baptism or, christening and stuff. Anyways, here we go. That was Heaven Bound. Can the world see Jesus in you? Here we go with the inspirations. My anchor still holds.

Hey, man, I'm glad. Those are the boys from the Bryson City, as Pastor Scott Dean would say. I'm glad that I'm anchored in the Lord Jesus Christ. I'm anchored in the rock. And guess what? It can't be broken. If you're saved and born again, you are anchored. You can't lose your salvation. You're anchored in Him. The question is, are you really saved? That's really what it comes down to. Amen. Praise the Lord. Listen to what this says. God can change chaos to order through His redemptive work of Jesus or Christ Jesus. God can change our wicked hearts to be kind and generous. God can take the curse away, but to those who choose not Christ Jesus, you will surely die in the curse. Amen. Well, good morning to each and every one of you. It is Saturday, October 3rd, 2026. 79 degrees outside right now here in Greenville, South Carolina. And it looks like tonight through the morning hours, patchy fog, a low of 68. And I don't know why I say tonight. I want to say through the morning hours because we got Saturday, which is today. We got a 30% chance to increase into a 70% chance of thunderstorms and showers, a high of 84. And then Saturday night, a 90% chance of heavy rain and patchy fog, a low of 64. Sunday, the Lord's Day, 90% chance of showers, a high of 70 degrees. Our Share-a-thon day sponsor for today is the Parkwood Baptist Church of Greenville, South Carolina. They sponsor in honor of all the preachers who have stood firm on the book, the blood, and the blessed hope. Ephesians 6:13 states, "Neither yield ye your members as instruments of unrighteousness unto sin, but yield yourselves unto God as those that are alive from the dead, and your members as instruments of righteousness unto God. We were once dead in our trespasses and sins, but we've been made alive so we can walk with Him, fellowship with Him, and be obedient to His word, and to love Him and enjoy Him forever." Amen. We don't have to continue in sin. And the preachers that preach that, they're preaching heresy. That's all I'm going to tell you. And they're ruining people's lives. That's why people have a doubt of their salvation, because they ain't sure. Because they're told to do this. The Bible says, don't do this, do that. It's terrible. It's just terrible. Our WTBI Internet sponsor for today is a listener who sponsors in honor of Pastor Rudy Smith of the Mount Sinai Baptist Church in Pickens, South Carolina. 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It's 19 minutes after 1, Saturday, October 3rd, and right now we're going to turn this thing over to Joint Heirs, Wish You Were Here, Melanie Trio, Poor as a Beggar, Rich as a King, Faith Baptist Choir, Chelsea, Michigan, that's where they're out of, Alive Forevermore, Redeemed Family Ties, Scott Caudle, Joyful, Joyful, We Adore Thee.

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1: With SRN News, I'm Ron Taylor. Israeli Prime Minister Benjamin Netanyahu says the co-pilot accused of trying to take over a Dubai flight, is to Israel is undergoing Islamic radical indoctrination. Mark Mayfield has more on the story.
2: Netanyahu said Israeli investigators uncovered the information while examining the Omani national accused of attacking the plane's captain during Wednesday's flight from Dubai. Passengers and crew subdued the suspect before the plane carrying 174 people landed safely in Saudi Arabia. United

0: and to distribute after narcotics detectives finding more than 500 units of the substance in their store. The two employees worked at Puff's Vape Tobacco and Beer Store in Oxford, which is just outside the university. Laura Winters reporting.
1: Tennessee death row inmate Krista Pike's attorneys say she is unconscious or was unconscious and on a ventilator as of last night. It comes after the failed attempt to execute her earlier in the week. Governor Bill Lee is pausing executions for the rest of the year while a third-party review examines what went wrong. Progressive lawmakers are looking to crack down on flock cameras. Senators Bernie Sanders and Jeff Merkley, as well as Representative AOC, unveiling legislation to ban federal agencies from using automatic license plate readers. The Banned Flock Act would also pause federal grant funding to state and local governments. This is SRN News.
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Joyful, joyful, we adore thee. One of my favorite songs. Brother Scott Caldwell there. I haven't seen him in a long while. I hope he's doing fine. And Redeemed Family Ties, Faith Baptist Choir, alive forevermore. Here we go with Sam Stewart Family, There's Still Another Rest. And then Tabernacle Baptist Revival coming up with Pastor James Knox preaching. And then Jim Burns, Wonderful Peace, Carpenter's Friends, He Has Never Failed Me. And a couple numbers by Mark Trammell Quartet, He Touched Me. And He pilots my ship. Who's the pilot of your ship? Is it you or is it Jesus?

We have been left the promise of entering into rest. This hope doth keep me steady. I try to do my best. I know I have been saved from sin's awful tempest. All guilt is gone forever, but there's still another rest. Now Jesus sanctifies me. My heart is fully blessed. The dove of peace is singing, but there's still another rest. When I have reached that city, after passing every test, I'll walk the streets of gold and shout, I've entered into rest.

0: He's gracious, but He's also righteous. Sin must be paid for. Sin must be punished. The wages of sin is death. The soul that sinneth, it shall die. But the righteous God in His grace and the righteous God in His mercy sent a substitute to die for my sin, the Lord Jesus Christ.
1: America needs the Lord. Please join us at Tabernacle Baptist Church as we seek His face for a genuine revival meeting. Coming up on October the 5th through the 7th, we will have Dr. James Knox preaching from the Good Word of God. We will also have uplifting music as we worship our Savior Jesus Christ. Again, that's Monday through Wednesday, October the 5th, 6th, and 7th at 7 p.m. at Tabernacle Baptist Church in Greenville, South Carolina. Our pastor, Dr. Doug Benton, and the congregation looks forward to seeing you there.
0: I am truly, truly thankful. I can bring all my cares to the Lord. But I really should remember He's the Lord. I am truly thankful I can come boldly to the throne of grace, but I should remember it's a throne.

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1: With SRN News, I'm Ron Taylor. Israeli Prime Minister Benjamin Netanyahu says the co-pilot accused of trying to take over a Dubai flight, is to Israel is undergoing Islamic radical indoctrination. Mark Mayfield has more on the story.
2: Netanyahu said Israeli investigators uncovered the information while examining the Omani national accused of attacking the plane's captain during Wednesday's flight from Dubai. Passengers and crew subdued the suspect before the plane carrying 174 people landed safely in Saudi Arabia. The United Arab Emirates is investigating possible terrorist intent, with Israel expected to participate. I'm Mark Mayfield.
1: The deaths of two Ole Miss students have led to the arrest of two men as police in this area issue a dire warning after a third overdose. Correspondent Laura Winters has more.
3: The warning issued about synthetic kratom following the deaths of the two students and a third overdose of a 22-year-old in the area who was not a student. Meanwhile, two smoke shop employees facing federal charges of possession of a controlled substance with intent to distribute after narcotics detectives finding more than 500 units of the substance in their store. The two employees worked at Puff's Vape Tobacco and Beer Store in Oxford, which is just outside the university. Laura Winters reporting.
1: Tennessee death row inmate Krista Pike's attorneys say she is unconscious or was unconscious and on a ventilator as of last night. It comes after the failed attempt to execute her earlier in the week. Governor Bill Lee is pausing executions for the rest of the year while a third-party review examines what went wrong. Progressive lawmakers are looking to crack down on flock cameras. Senators Bernie Sanders and Jeff Merkley, as well as Representative AOC, unveiling legislation to ban federal agencies from using automatic license plate readers. The Banned Flock Act would also pause federal grant funding to state and local governments. This is SRN News. The Defense Department adds a new addition to promote spirituality.
4: Secretary Pete Hegseth is establishing an Office of Religious Affairs at the Pentagon, saying that the spiritual health of America's fighting men and women needs attention. Hegseth says the office will report directly to him and will, quote, protect free exercise, remove policy barriers, identify unmet needs, and secure the support needed for the service chaplaincies to succeed. Over 90% of U.S. service members identify as religious. Michael Harrington reporting.
1: More than 10 churches in central India are warning non-Christians that they enter at their own risk under a new religious conversion law. The measure allows prison sentences for conversions involving force, fraud, or inductment, and the Hindu nationalist government claims that is only designed to prevent conversions against a person's will. Local Christian leaders say the law restricts religious freedom and their warnings are needed to protect churches from accusations of illegal conversion. This is SRN News. The future of a permanent daylight savings time bill remains uncertain as the Senate adjourns ahead of the November midterm elections. Keith Peters has more.
2: The House passed the Sunshine Protection Act over the summer, and President Trump has supported the bill. But with experts discussing the negatives to permanent daylight saving time, the legislation now sits in the Senate, which isn't scheduled to return to the Capitol until the week of November 9th. Senate Majority Leader John Thune also previously cast doubt on the Sunshine Protection Act's ability to reach the required 60-vote threshold needed to pass. I'm Mark Mayfield.
1: This year's Kennedy Center Honors will be held at the Capitol One Arena in downtown Washington, D.C., instead of the actual Performing Arts Center. This comes amid a political and legal fight, putting the institution's future up in the air. President Trump wants his name on the building as he orders improvements to be made to the facility. You'll find more details plus breaking news at srnnews.com. I'm Ron Taylor.

And that was the Williamsons right there. Jesus leading his children home. How about that? Praise the Lord. Well, amen. I got a little ahead of myself. Let me put this baby. There we go. We got her just right. Well, that was the Williamsons. Jesus leading his children home and out of harm's way. Good morning to each and every one of you. We're so grateful and glad that you've tuned in to 91.5 FM on your radio dial, Greenville, South Carolina, WTBI.org, and WTBI mobile web app. It is 12 minutes after 2 in the morning, Saturday, October 3rd, year of our Lord, 2026, and it's 75 degrees outside right now here in Greenville, South Carolina. Our Share-a-thon Day sponsor for today is the Parkwood Baptist Church of Greenville, South Carolina. They sponsor in honor of all the preachers who have stood firm on the book, the blood, and the blessed hope. Ephesians 6:13 states, "Neither yield ye your members as instruments of unrighteousness unto sin, but yield yourself unto God as those that are alive from the dead, and your members as instruments of righteousness unto God." And our WTBI Internet sponsor for today is a listener who sponsors in honor of Pastor Rudy Smith of the Mount Sinai Baptist Church in Pickens, South Carolina. Well, we want to thank the Parkwood Baptist Church and this listener for being our day sponsor and internet sponsor, because they do help cover the listener's portion of our operating expenses for the WTBI Radio Ministries. 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Through the morning hours, patchy fog here, a low of 68. And then today, Saturday in Greenville, the upstate, 30% chance, increasing to a 70% chance of thunderstorms and patchy fog and showers, a high of 84 degrees. 2:40 prayer time coming up here momentarily. And then the old-time preaching hour, Dr. Mays Jackson preaching, "Where is the Beef?" And he preached that at the Greer Baptist Camp Meeting some time ago. I don't have the year, but I know that's where he preached it. "Where is the Beef?" Right now, another number by the Williamsons. Read it again. Wilburn's "Jesus Is Enough." "Refuge Behind the Cross." Morrison Sisters, "Boundless Love." I'm glad we have a God that loves us with a boundless love, an eternal love, an everlasting love, whatever how you want to put it. It never fails. Sisla Family, "We're Not Home Yet, Children." And then the Vances, "Wilt Thou Not Revive Us Again."

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1: With SRN News, I'm Ron Taylor. President Trump is brushing off threats from Democrats over a new impeachment push.
2: Trump was asked by reporters outside the White House Friday about Democrats warning they'll initiate impeachment proceedings if they regain power after the midterms. The president said that after two impeachment attempts, he's getting good at it, adding that it would be a fake impeachment. Trump went on to say, "With me, they like to do it," and warned about Democrats regaining control, arguing that he's made a lot of progress. Trump spoke before leaving for Alabama, where he's holding a campaign rally event. I'm Chris Caraggio.
1: Reports indicate that the Fly Dubai co-pilot accused of stabbing the captain of a passenger jet mid-flight was previously banned from flying over fears he had adopted radical ideological views. Liz Warner has more.
3: The pilot was grounded by Oman Air in 2024 after the airline found out he had been visiting radical Islamic websites and he was assigned to a desk job. The reports indicate officials are now investigating how the Omani national was cleared to be in the cockpit of a Fly Dubai plane headed for Israel. Passengers and crew were able to subdue the suspect before the plane carrying 174 people landed safely in Saudi Arabia. In New York, I'm Liz Warner.
1: The U.S. is announcing it seized two ships carrying fuel to Cuba. The Coast Guard claims they were illegally carrying hundreds of thousands of gallons of diesel fuel to the island nation.

through climate control. They're located at 4763 Highway 153 in Easley, and their number is 269-5576. That's 269-5576. And this message is sponsored by a grant from Climate Control of Easley.

Well, there you go. The Vance is right there. Wilt thou not revive us again? I did it again. I don't know what I'm doing over here. I'm having a morning, but that's okay. Praise the Lord. That was the Vance's Wilt Thou Not Revive Us Again. Coming up next, Daniel Waters, I Claim Jesus First. McCamey's My Jesus is Real, and He is Real. The world thinks we're nuts, but I think you're kind of nuts if you go to a Green Bay Packer game and paint yourself up with green and yellow and not wear a shirt at 20 below zeros. That's nuts. Amen. I just had to say that. 2:40 prayer time coming up. Then the Gospel Plowboys, brethren, we have met to worship. Greater Vision, Love Lifted Me, the old-time preaching hour. Dr. Mays Jackson, where is the beef? House.

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1: Well, I trust he's real to you this morning. If not, why not? We have a real Savior. We serve a real God. We have a real Father, and there's a real Holy Ghost. And there's a real church, and there's a real salvation, and a real redemption. There's a real ransom, and that's a real justification, a real sanctification, and it's a real glorification as if it's already happened. We have a real word of encouragement. We have a real word of prophecy in the Bible. As holy men spake, they penned down the scriptures, superintended by God. God breathed. That's what the word inspiration means. And I'm so thankful for a real, real Jesus. Amen. The world might not know, but we know, and we tell them so. And we pray that they would believe as well. Because God is not willing that any should perish. He's not slack concerning slackness, as some men count slackness. Said that all backwards, but you get it. But he's long-suffering to us, word, that all men would come to repentance. Well, we are in the death of Christ, and we've been dealing with the facts of death, the Old Testament anticipation, or the Old Testament looking toward the cross, but the types that are in the Old Testament. And there's many more than just these seven, but we had the coats of skin, Abel's lamb, offering of Isaac, Passover lamb, the Levitical sacrificial system, the brazen serpent, and now the slain lamb. So let's look at Isaiah chapter 53, and we're going to read 1 through 7. Who hath believed our report, and to whom is the arm of the Lord revealed? I'm glad I believed that report, and I'm glad that his power revealed it to us. For he shall grow up before him as a tender plant, as a root out of the dry ground. He hath no form nor comeliness, and when we shall see him, there is no beauty that we should desire him. Something to think about there. Verse 3, he is despised and rejected of men, still he is today, a man of sorrows and acquainted with grief, and we hid, as it were, our faces from him. He was despised, and we esteemed him not. Surely he hath borne our griefs and carried our sorrows. There it is. What griefs you have today? What sorrows do you have today? He hath borne our griefs and our sorrows. Yet we did esteem him stricken, smitten of God and afflicted. That word, the next one. But he was wounded or pierced for our transgressions. Thank the Lord that he was pierced in the side. You know, he took a rib out of Adam's side and he made woman. Can I tell you that piercing in the side, when we believe by faith in the Lord Jesus Christ, we come bone of his bone and flesh of his flesh. He was bruised for our iniquities. I just quoted this verse not too long ago. The chastisement of our peace was upon him. Why do we have peace today? Because he became our peace. He took what we deserved. He made peace with God the Father for us. And with his stripes we are healed. All we like sheep have gone astray. We have turned every one to his own way. And the Lord hath laid on him the iniquity of us all. Here it is. He was oppressed and he was afflicted. Yet he opened not his mouth. He is brought as a lamb to the slaughter, like a ewe lamb. You take a ewe lamb and slay a ewe lamb, sacrifice a ewe lamb, they say nothing. It's the male lamb that bleats. It says, and as a sheep before the shears is dumb, so he openeth not his mouth. Let's take a little walk over to John chapter 1, verse 29. See what that has to say. John 1, 29, then we'll go to prayer. Precious memories. Aren't you glad for precious memories? 129. John the Baptist was baptizing there in the Jordan by Bethabara. It says in 29, John 1:29, the next day John seeth Jesus coming unto him and saith, behold, the Lamb of God, which taketh away the sin of the world. Father, we come before your throne of grace this morning. As a thankful people, and we have so much to thank you for. And Lord, I just want to thank you for your love. Thank you for your sacrifice. Thank you for your Son. Thank you for your grace. Thank you for your mercy. Thank you for your blood. Thank you for your word. Thank you for taking away the sin of the world. That day when you became sin, who knew no sin, that we might be made the righteousness of God in you, Lord. We thank you for your righteousness, Lord. We have none of our own, but you imputed your righteousness into our account. We thank you for taking us out of death, out of our trespasses, and when we were once dead in our trespasses and sins, you've made us alive. And today, we thank you that we can fellowship with you. We can worship you. We can walk with you. We can know you, Lord. We can enjoy you and love you forever and ever because you first loved us. There's so much, once again, we can thank you for, and we're going to thank you for some more things. But first, I want to lift up to you Sister Linda. Pray, Father, that you would help her. She's having a hard time walking. Pray that you would just touch her legs, touch her body, and help her, give her strength. We pray that your will would be done in this case. We lift up Linda once again with sinus troubles, and she's got blood work coming up, and we pray, Lord, that all will be well with her. Pray, Lord, that she would resign to your will in these matters, Lord, and truly trust you, knowing that you're working all these things out, and one day she'll be in your presence, not have to worry about none of these things that she deals with, as well as our listeners. We lift up her daughter and her son to you, Lord, that you would help her daughter deal with much pain throughout the course of the day, and that you'd give her a wonderful day, and you'd help her as she works and as she serves you, Lord. And we pray for her wayward son, who's lost. He's undone. He doesn't know you, Lord. And we've been praying for him for quite some time. I pray, Lord, that you'd reach down and lift him up out of the miry clay and out of his sin and save him from his sin, and that he would repent and put his faith and trust in you, Lord Jesus. We just thank you for salvation this morning. We could never thank you enough. Father, we thank you for our homes that we live in. First, I want to thank you for this great country that we live in. We thank you for our homes once again. We thank you, Father, for our youth, our children, our husbands and our wives. Thank you that we have a bed to sleep in and clothes on our back, food in the cupboards, in the refrigerator, on the table. We've been so blessed. We've been so blessed with shoes on our feet and all the different amenities that we have been given here in this life and are still being given, our vehicles that we drive in. We thank you for the ability to work with our hands, walk with our feet, see with our eyes, hear with our ears, breathe with our nose. Oh, God in heaven, we move and have our being in you. The truth of the matter is, if you took the breath of life from us, Lord, right now, we would not be alive. We just thank you, Lord, for your goodness and your mercy. We thank you for protecting us and watching over us and keeping us safe. We thank you for all the trials and troubles and tribulation that come our way. The Bible teaches us that we need to be thankful in all, for this is the will of God concerning you in Christ Jesus. No matter what we go through, Lord, it doesn't take you by surprise. You're there. We thank you for your presence and the gift of the Holy Spirit that's in us. But you're there, whatever we're dealing with and whatever we're going through. And Lord, you have our best interest at heart. We thank you, Lord, that there's a day appointed for each one of us. As there was a day appointed for you that day at Calvary when you gave your life a ransom for many. But we have an appointment to keep too. And it's a matter of how we die and what we die in is the whole point. A Christian really doesn't die. They go into the presence of you. Paul said to be absent from the body is to be present with the Lord. But we thank you for death when it does come, especially with our brothers and sisters in Christ. We thank you for healing, Lord. Not only do you heal us sometimes on this side of eternity, but Lord, when we're with you or when we're in your presence one day and all that have gone on before us, they've been healed altogether. They're in your presence. There's no sickness. There's no sorrow. There's no sadness. Just a haven of rest for all of eternity. No more sin. What a blessing. But we thank you, Lord, that when we walk this journey and this winding road that we're on in this life, when it comes to a place of weariness, you're there to pick us up and to uplift us and to strengthen us and comfort us because you're the God of all comfort. We thank you for your comfort, Lord. We thank you when we have the ability to speak out and speak the words of life to folks around us. And you give us that ability with through courage to stand, to be unmovable, always abounding in the work of the Lord, knowing that the work in the Lord is not in vain. And then, Father, the instruction that you give us in your Bible, all that we would be more studious, all that we'd be more ready as a pen, as a writer with a ready pen. The Bible says, sanctify the Lord God in thine heart and always be ready to give an answer to all men that asketh of the reason and hope that is in you with meekness and fear. I pray that you'd help one of my brothers and sisters this morning to really take the word and start memorizing it and start enjoying it and start being a little more studious so they can be ready to tell somebody what great things thou hast done. You've been so kind and so benevolent toward us, Lord. We deserve none of these things. But I'm glad this morning we're lamb worthy because of Jesus Christ. We are your child. We are your son, and we are your daughters. Lord, the Bible says, I've never seen the righteous forsaken nor the seed or a seed begging bread. And if we took the time out and looked at each one of us, I don't think we've missed many meals. But I'm glad that you supply these things for us. I thank you this morning for the church, the body of Christ, the invisible body of Christ. But I thank you too for the New Testament Bible-believing church and the gifts that you give to the church, the pastor, teacher, and evangelist or missionary, and the deacon that serves under the pastor. I thank you, Lord. I thank you, Father, that we have a place in this country where we can go and enjoy. In Jesus' name, amen and amen.
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1: The message you're about to hear was preached by the late evangelist, Brother Mays Jackson. The title of this message is, Where is the Beef? And the text of the late evangelist, Brother Mays Jackson, chose for this message, the book of Luke, chapter 15, verses 11 through 24. This message was originally given at the Greer Baptist Camp Meeting on June the 28th, 1984. After some good singing, you will hear the message, Where is the Beef? Preached by the late evangelist, Brother Mays Jackson.
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0: right, now it's time for God's man to come and bring the message. This hour, Brother Mays Jackson.
1: Amen. Thank you, Brother Billy. I tell you, after all that tonight, I tell you, it's getting foggy over there where I'm sitting. I don't know where you're sitting, but where I sat, it's getting good. Amen. I tell you, over there in that corner, it was getting foggy. And I said, Lord, I hope it'll get so foggy around here tonight, it'll take a seeing-eyed dog to get us home. Praise God. Wouldn't that be wonderful? I've seen it get that way, brother. I remember down here in the Greer cow pasture many years ago, it was about 45 preachers. Dean, you remember that? We was up there praying in the cow pasture, and we prayed till 11 o'clock at night. And Brother Sightner said to me, he said, how about preaching? I said, in the dark? He said, go ahead and preach. And I got to preaching, and they got to running in and around and up climbing trees, those Baptist preachers did. And the lady that lived next door got excited and called the highway patrol. And she said, help, help. And the sergeant at the desk over here at Greer said, what do you mean? She said, there's a bunch of preachers running wild. And the patrolman said at the desk, the sergeant said, where are they running wild? She said, in a cow pasture. He said, I can't help you till they get in the road, and then I can do you some good, sister. Amen. So, I hope it gets like that. Praise God. So the man was nice up at the patrol station. He said, I'll send a car down there. And so he sent a patrolman down there. That patrolman slipped up on that old tar and gravel road down there at Pelham, took that spotlight and shined it over there in that cow pasture. And when he did, somebody's hand went straight up and hollered real like loud. Last, he cut that light off and said, excuse me, and down the road he went. It scared him to death. Now, not only scare highway patrolmen, it scares some Baptists when God gets the blessing. But I like it when it gets like this and God begins to bless. What a wonderful thing it is to know there'll be a meeting in the air. And I'm glad I've got my reservations, praise God, for the meeting in the air. Aren't you glad for that tonight? To know that we'll meet in the air. What a blessing that is. Let me make a couple announcements while you turn to Luke chapter 15, if you will, in your Bible. Luke chapter 15. Luke chapter 15. I want to make just two announcements. Well, number one, about tomorrow night. Well, let me say this. If you were not here last night and did not hear the message on Will Someone Touch Heaven for Me, I never ask people to get tapes, but I'd like you to get that one. Brother Harold and them will have it over here at the close of the service tonight. And if you didn't get it last night, you'll want to get it and take it home and play it. And I believe that God will bless your heart with it. Now, let me say this about tomorrow night. My grandmother up in Etowah, some of you never heard of Etowah, it's up above Hendersonville, between Hendersonville and Brevard. When I was a little lad, she died. She had been blind the last 2 years of her life. She called my dad in and the family. And I never shall forget, I was just a little boy. And my blinded grandmother said, Mays, and that was my daddy's name. He said, yes, mother. And she said, come over here. And daddy stood over there and the tears ran down her blinded eyes. And she said, meet me there where the tree of life is blooming, meet me there. My daddy reached over and kissed her on the cheek and said, mother, I'll meet you there. Now, I didn't remember this. Dad told me later because I was too young. And then my grandmother said, Lillian, and that was my mother's name. And she said, come over here, Lillian. And my mother slipped over, and she reached up and said, let me hug you and kiss you and tell you I'll see you in the rapture. And kissed her. And then she said, Mace Jr. And I don't like that junior. I don't like to have a junior tacked on anything. Say amen right there. Amen. Having a junior tacked on. But she said, Mace Jr., and I slipped over, and I was really frightened. And she reached over with those little bony fingers and ran them across my eyelids and said, son, will you meet me in the rapture? I'd never heard of the rapture, didn't even know what it was. And I said, yes, Grandma, I'll meet you in the rapture. Years later, when I got saved, I went back to Etowah in a little old country mountain graveyard and knelt down on my knees on that grave. I looked up and I said, Jesus, I didn't even remember till years later that I promised Granny, and Daddy told me what I promised her. But I said, you look her up in heaven and tell her, I'm saved and I'll meet her in the rapture. Hallelujah. Tomorrow night, I'm going to speak on I'll meet you in the rapture. I hope you'll be here. We'll have to leave out of here tomorrow night. Praise God. before the rapture takes place. So I hope you'll be with us. Let me say this. Saturday night, I have a son that preaches and also teaches math at the Baptist University in Atlanta, but he's my pastor. And when he was a lad, he'd go around with me in meetings and he'd say, "Daddy, I want you to tell about the King coming. Saturday night, I'm going to speak to you on the King is coming, and I'll tell you at the close about the King. I hope that you'll be here for that." Then next week, now Sunday afternoon, you won't want to miss it. Brother A.G. Wall, be a blessing to you. Then Monday night, you'll start back in the camp, and Brother Gooseby will be a real blessing, I'm sure. And Wednesday will be a great day, and my, you've got so many things. They'll be a tremendous blessing all week until Friday night. So I hope you'll come and you'll pray and let God bless your heart. Camp meeting time. Don't you like it? Amen. I love it. I like this crowd. This kind I got in, and this crowd I'm going to stay in. Now, if you want to leave us, you can, but I'm hanging around. Say amen. I'm glad I put a peg down with this crowd, and I intend to stay with them. And I believe that God blesses the old-fashioned shouting Baptists that still believe in shouting. Of course, some of you never did believe in it, but I hope it gets on you anyway. Say amen. Amen. Amen. And so you keep these announcements in mind and be with us, and I believe that God will bless you. At the close of the service tonight, let me give you this. I'm going to tell about the boy at the bus station. I have a friend tonight, and he's not living for God. He was a preacher. Brother Yeomans and I were real close to him, still real close. I don't deny people, just but I wished he would come on back, but he won't. But he came to Brother Sexton's over in Asheville, and I was preaching. Sat down by A.G. Wall, and Brother A.G. said to him, said, "Would you like to hear Mace preach the word?" He said, "Yeah." But said, "I've heard him give the story about the bus station 8 times, and I've cried every time, and I promised God tonight if he tells it, I'm not going to cry. But you know, God led me to tell it, and he just squalled, and I did too." So tonight, Brother Billy asked me the other night at the close of the service. Now, look this way. I want to read some scripture in just a moment. Luke chapter 15. If you were with us last night, I announced I'd speak on where is the beef? Where is the beef? It's a little slogan that a grandmother made $1 million with. The world can make $1 million, but if a preacher gets up here and starts to take up money for an old-fashioned camp meeting, well, everybody says there's something wrong. But she made over $1 million with a little jingle. Where is the beef? I'm going to tell you at the close of the service, but let me tell you where it's not. It's not in the devil's territory. The devil doesn't have anything good. If you had a hamburger tonight and didn't have any beef in it, all you'd have is 2 pieces of bread. And the real part of the hamburger is the beef. And the real part of life is Jesus. You remember that. And the things that are spiritual, this world is going to pass away in the lust thereof, but he that doeth the will of God shall abide forever. And I like that. Now, Luke chapter 15, in a moment I'll have you to stand. Let me let you see the setting quickly tonight. Number one, chapter 14, the chapter before chapter 15, tells you about earth's madness. They were making excuses. They didn't want to serve God. They insulted the Lord. It's earth's madness. Chapter 15, where I'll read, is heaven's gladness. Not earth's madness, but heaven's gladness. And you know what makes heaven glad? Every time an old sinner comes to God, there's rejoicing in the presence of the angels of God. And chapter 16 is hell's sadness. And a rich man died, and in hell lift up his eyes. And so you see the setting of chapter 15. Now, in chapter 15, I'm going to begin reading with verse 11. Would you stand with me for the reading of the scripture, please? And we'll read down through verse 24, and then I'll bring you the message tonight. The Bible says in verse 11, "And he said, a certain man had 2 sons. Look this way. Look this way. They were different. One of those sons was a Pharisee, and one of them was a prodigal. I like the prodigal better than I did the Pharisee. Say amen. That old Pharisee, he was, you know, nice, and he never got his hands sold, but he wasn't worth nothing, sitting around criticized. Amen? But the other boy went out and came back. I'm glad he came home. Hallelujah. And let me give you something tonight. If you've got 2 sons, quit trying to make them both alike. Quit trying to make them both alike. They will not be alike. They will not. Some of you have 2 daughters, you want them both alike. That's not right. God made us different. We ought to be what we are. Look at next verse. Verse 12, and the younger of them said to his father, Father, give me the portion of goods that falleth to me. And he divided unto them his living. Now watch this. He gave the other guy just as much he gave him. And the other guy did all the bellyaching about it. I mean, he did all the griping. But he got his portion. Now listen to the next verse. And the Bible said, not many days after the younger son gathered all together and took his journey into far country, and there wasted his substance with riotous living. Now note, and when he spent all, and mister, they spent it all after a while. And when he had spent all, the Bible says, notice, there arose a mighty famine in the land, and he began to be in want. Look back at the word famine. While I was in the hospital, I studied the word famine. There are 13 famines in the Bible. 13 famines in the Bible. There's one great famine that's coming in the book of the Revelation. But when it comes, I'll be gone. Say amen. I won't be in no famine. I'll be eating at God's table. Hallelujah. Isn't that wonderful? Look at the next verse. The Bible says, And he went and joined himself to a citizen of that country, and he sent him to the fields to feed the swine. And he would have fain have filled his belly with the husks of the swine did eat, and no man gave unto him. And when he came to himself, brother, that's the greatest day of his life. If you can ever get a man to come to himself. Listen, folks, there are people mad today and living in madness because they're not themselves. They haven't come to themselves. Listen to what the Bible said. And when he came to himself, he said, how many hired servants of my fathers have bread enough to spare? And I perish with hunger. I will arise and go to my father and say unto him, Father, I have sinned against heaven and before thee, and am no more worthy to be called thy son. Make me as one of thy hired servants. And he arose and came to his father. And when he was yet a great way off, now notice his father saw him, had compassion, and ran, and fell on his neck, and kissed him. And the son said unto him, Father, I have sinned against heaven, and in thy sight, and am no more worthy to be called thy son. But the father said to his servants, bring forth the best robe. God never puts rags on anybody. You hear me? Devil puts rags on people. The Bible said, he said, bring the best robe, best thing you got in the house, and put it on him, and put a ring on his hand, and shoes on his feet. And now, look at verse 23, and bring hither the fatted calf, and kill it, let us eat, and be merry. Now, notice what the Bible said, and for this my son was dead, and is alive again. He was lost, and is found, and they began to be merry. Now, look this way, and I'm going to let you be seated, and I'm going to get right into the message tonight. Here's a boy. He went away. Here's a boy that left everything good and had nothing to live for down in the far country. A lot of people tonight in this meeting, you may not be right with God, friend. You have nothing to live for. Until you know Jesus Christ, there is nothing to live for. But when you know him, you know one that gives everything in this life and all in eternity to live for. Thank God I'm so glad. But the Bible says this young man went away. And in a moment, I'm going to bring you a message on where is the beef. But I want you to be seated, all the house, if you will. I want you to bow your head for just a word of prayer. Father, we thank you tonight. What a good and wonderful privilege it is to come back to camp meeting. Lord, we talk about camp meeting days. We sing about camp meeting days. We go back and remember camp meeting days. But I'm glad, praise God, that here at Greer, there's an old-fashioned shouting, hallelujah, camp meeting. I pray that you'll keep it this way down through the years. Now I pray that it'll always be a place where the hungry may be fed, where the thirsty may drink, where the spirit may be stirred, and where people will go away saying, hallelujah, I'm glad I'm his and he's mine. Hallelujah for the blood and the book and the blessed hope. Now speak to our hearts in the preaching of the word of God, and we'll praise you because we ask it in Jesus' name. Amen and amen. Beloved, in Luke chapter 15, you find three great lost things. Did you know Luke 15 is called the lost chapter? You need to study the Bible to find out some of the lost things. In Luke 15, you find three lost things. They start with this. Number one, it says, in what manner having 100 sheep? If one go astray, does not leave the 99. A man said to me the other day, said, Brother Mays, does God love sinners? I said, he must, for that little black sheep that went astray. He thought so much of that little sheep. He left the 99 and went out on the bleak mountains of sin. And when he found that little sheep that was lost, I'm glad he reached away down and picked it up and put it on his shoulders and came back and said, "Rejoice, rejoice. I've found the sheep that went astray." I remember the night that God came where I was, and the shepherd of my soul reached down in that crevice and picked me up and put me on his shoulders. And I'm glad Jesus has broad shoulders. Hallelujah. But not only does Luke 15 talk about the sheep, it talks secondly about the silver. And it was lost because a woman lost it. A lot of people are going to hell tonight because of the fault of another. Some of the daughters are going to hell because of a rebellious, sinful mothers. And some of the sons tonight are going to hell because of wicked, cursing, blaspheming daddies. But the Bible said when she lost one of the 10 pieces, she didn't despair and throw up her hands, but she lit a candle and she swept and garnished the floor till she found it. And when she found it, she went to her neighbors and said, "I found the piece of silver that was lost," and they rejoiced. But when you come to the son, you can talk about the sheep, and I love to preach about that little sheep, and you can talk about the silver. But when you come to the son, it's somebody's darling. It's some mother's boy. I don't care how wicked he is, mama still loves him. I don't care how wayward he is, daddy, if he's the right kind of daddy, we'll love that boy. Now, he won't love his sin. He won't love his rebellion, but he'll love that boy. And tonight, for just a few moments, I'm going to take 3 days in the life of the prodigal. If you will, write them down in the margin of your Bible. There are 3 days in his life. I never heard anybody preach this before, and I want you to write it down. Number one, there was a sad day. And you know why it was sad? Anytime a man leaves God and home and friends, brother, that's a sad day. Anytime a young girl will leave God and home and friends and the church, brother, that's a sad day. And so this prodigal had a sad day. First of all, 3 reasons it was sad. First, it was a sad day because he rejected his father's love. I want to tell you, any man that can reject God's love, when God so loved the world that he gave his only begotten son, any man that could reject such love, herein is love, not that we love God, but that God loved us. God loved me before I loved him. And I'm glad tonight for his love. Oh, for the love of God. I'm glad that Jesus loves me. I'm glad that the Father loves me. And what a blessing that is. But a man has got to be brutal and bloodthirsty that would reject the Father's love. And here's a young man that rejected the Father's love. Years ago down in South Georgia, there was a boy that kept getting in jail and on dope till the daddy had mortgaged the farm and mortgaged his tractors and mortgaged his trucks and mortgaged everything. And after time and time again, that boy would come home and say, "Daddy, I don't want your love." And one night, the daddy said to his wife, "I'm going down and get that boy out of that beer joint. Offer my love to him one more time." And he went down to that beer joint and threw that door open, walked in on that stool and turned him around and said, "Son, look at me. You've killed me. I love you. Don't you want my love?" And that boy spit on him and said, "Get out of here." That old man went back to Albany, Georgia, and sat down in a chair and died of a broken heart. And before he died, he looked up at his wife and said, "Tell him if he comes to my funeral, he rejected my love." Here's a young man that had a sad day because he rejected the love of a father. Number two, he received his portion with no gratitude. Brother, I'm amazed at people tonight that don't have any gratitude. I want you to know I can sing, thank you, Lord, for your blessings on me. I thank God for the breath that I breathe. And I thank God for the home that I have. And for that truck out yonder I drive. And for the wife I have. And the children I have. And the health I have. Somebody said, preacher, they said you was dying. I know it. I went down to the river and couldn't find a place to cross. And I came back. Say amen. Praise God. I'm so glad tonight that God's been good to me. But the Bible said he received that portion. He didn't say thank you. He didn't say thank you. Well, some of you, when you go in a restaurant eat, you never even bow your head and say thank you. I hope you choke next time till you bow your head. And then some of these Baptists, have you ever seen the blow your nose blessing? Some of you are ashamed. Somebody might see you pray in a restaurant. You bow over the food and blow your nose. Say, thank you, Lord, in Jesus' name, like that. And if that isn't pitiful, I wouldn't even pray at all. Bless God, if I was ashamed to pray. But ingratitude is a terrible sin. When Paul listed in Romans chapter 1 the great sins of the Roman church, listen what he said to those Christians at Rome. In verse 21, he said, neither were they thankful. I tell you, I'm so glad. And I'm thankful for what God's done for me. I was preaching in Mount Airy 2 years ago. An old man came in, not a real old man, but a middle-aged man. And he said, Brother Mays, somebody told me you like my chorus, our little song. And I said, yes, sir, Mr. Easter, I love that song. Here's the way it goes. Thank you, Lord, for your blessings on me. I've got shoes on my feet. I've got food on my table. Thank you, Lord, for your blessings on me. I've got a good family. Are you listening tonight? It was a sad day in the life of that prodigal. He rejected the Father. Love that he received his portion without gratitude. And number three, he rebelled against the honor of that old daddy. This book says, honor thy father and thy mother, that thy days may be long on the face of the earth. Thank God you can honor that old mother. You'd better one day, you're going to take her out yonder to the cold cemetery. Listen to me, you'd better honor now. You're going to take that old daddy out yonder to that cemetery. You'd better honor him now. And I remember when I was a boy up in Hendersonville, and my brother lives there now in the old house that I was brought up in. And Daddy gave me the top of that hill back there to pray. And I went up there that day and prayed. Somebody said, preacher, listen to me. I remember when I was a little boy and wanted to rebel. I'd come home and I'd say, Daddy, I'm leaving home. He'd say, hit the road and don't come back. I'd get about a mile down the road and I'd get to thinking about it. And I'd turn around and go back. I want to tell you, I thought it's a pretty good place. And my daddy would say, son, you're not going to rebel against authority. You're not going to rebel against me if you stay in this house. But today we've got rebellion in the home, rebellion in the church, rebellion in the armed forces, rebellion in the government. There's rebellion on every hand. Anyway, was a sad day for the prodigal, left home and left God and left friends and left everything. But let's come to the second day. Not only do you have the sad day, but there was the bad day. A bad day when he woke up in a far country among strangers and there's no friend. Oh, you say, preacher, it was a bad day when he got to that place where there was no God and there was no hope. Did you know there's no hope in the far country tonight? If you're here in this tabernacle and you don't have hope, listen to me, there is no hope for your soul. I watched another uncle die and he sang, I've anchored my soul in the haven of rest. My hope is built on nothing less than Jesus' blood and righteousness. Thank God when you come down to the end. Are you listening? It's wonderful to have hope. And it was a bad day in the far country for he didn't have hope. Now you lost three things. Write these down if you have your pencil in your hand. First, he became penniless. I mean, the devil took everything he had. I believe this tonight, you Christians ought to be grateful for what God's given you. It gags me to hear a preacher get up and say, I don't have anything. Listen, I've got Jesus and I've got everything. And praise the Lord. Listen to me. He supplies every need. He's there just when I need him. I have a Jewish doctor, and I never asked for a dollar when I was sick. I never asked. I didn't tell him on the radio that I had thousands of dollars to pay. But I want to tell you something. God spoke to friends all over America and sent the money in. When I paid the bills, I went in to see Dr. Bloomberg, one of the best doctors in Atlanta, Georgia. And I said, I want to pay you. He said, no, you haven't preached. I said, yes, I want to tell you something. I said, you can't understand this, you being a Jew. But I said, let me tell you, there came one in the lineage of the Jews. His name was Jesus. And thank God he was born of a virgin, lived a sinless life, conquered death, hell, and the grave, got up one morning and ascended back to heaven. And I said, he's ever living at the right hand, making intercession. And I said, he told me to come pay you every nickel. I said, if I hadn't met him, I couldn't have done it. That doctor stood there and the tears ran down his cheeks. I'm glad, praise God, are you listening? He said he'd supply every need according to his riches in glory by Christ Jesus. Aren't you glad for that tonight? Whoa, he became penniless. They stripped him down in the fire.

Bible said in Proverbs 17 and verse 17, a friend loveth at all times. In chapter 18 and verse 32, it said, listen what it says. It said, there is a friend that sticketh closer than a brother. There's a friend that'll love you when you're up. He'll love you when you're down. He'll love you when you're sick. He'll love you when you're well. He'll love you when you're alone. He'll love you when you're in a crowd. Thank God. He's a friend. And I met him. Hallelujah. Because of time, I can't tell you about that. We made one of the night. Listen to me. Once down in Georgia, you see, I'm from North Carolina. And I want to tell you folks in South Carolina something. Y'all don't know this. But if you ever came from North Carolina, you'll never get that tar off of your heels. Now listen, it'll stick right there till you die. Now you North Carolinians, you know I'm telling you the truth. And I moved down to Georgia 30-something years ago. And I moved down and I met one of the best friends who I ever met. He was a little crippled boy in a wheelchair. His legs were twisted up under him. His hands were twisted. And he'd come in a wheelchair every time I was at Eastside Baptist Church. And he'd always come from Villarica, Georgia. And his daddy would come up and say, Mays, you'll never have a friend like Larry. Said, Larry Broom loves you, and you'll never have a friend like him. He had a little battery on the back of that little wheelchair. He'd push that button, and I'd get through preaching, come over there, hold up him little crippled hands and say, Brother Mays, I love you. I'm your friend. And then he'd reach down, pick a dollar up out of that old crippled leg where he had it stuck down there and say, this is how much I love you. Now listen to me. And he said, for 8 years, 6 days a week, I've heard you 30 minutes a day on the big gun here in Atlanta. Have you got anybody in Atlanta, Georgia, or anywhere else that can say for 8 years, 6 days a week, 30 minutes a day, they have missed a day? And I said, no, Larry, I can't. And he looked up and he said, preacher, I ain't never had no legs. But said, I'm 20 years old the last time he told me this. And he said, I want to tell you something, brother. When I get to heaven, I'm going to meet you around the tree of life. We're going to have the awfulest foot race you ever saw. And he said, I'm going to outrun you just as sure as there's an angel in heaven. I said, no, Larry, you'll not outrun me. And he said, yes, I will. He said, I've never had legs. When I get my two new ones, I'm going to leave you in the gold dust, bless God. He said, I'll win that race. And he was a real friend. And the day they carried him out, he's 22 in Medish Cane. They started to put him in the ambulance, and he said, Mama, I can't come back this time. I'm going home to be with Jesus. Said, behind the clock, I've written Brother Mays and put him $2 in there. Said, he's in Pennsylvania this week at a meeting. And said, I told him, I was his friend. And you tell him. Said, after the funeral, mail that letter. And he died 2 days later in a Villarica hospital. And I was in Pennsylvania, and my wife called me and said, your friend died in Villarica. Boy, and that airplane hit the ground. Listen to me, on Monday morning, coming back, I ran as fast as I could and got in her car, and we went down to Villarica. And as we was going down there, she handed me a letter. And she said, this was written before he died. Miss Broom mailed it after the funeral. I opened up that letter, and he said, this is what he wrote me before he died. He said, you've been a friend, Brother Mays. I hope I haven't let you down. Whoa, he said, I've tried to stick by you. I couldn't work. I couldn't do many things. But when I could, I'll let you know how much I love you. And I'll see you in heaven. Bless God, I want you to know one of these mornings, I'm going to see Larry Broom on the streets of glory. A friend, because I met the Lord Jesus Christ. He became penniless. He became friendless. Now, quickly, let me give you that. He became shameless. He got so he didn't care. Anybody would get down a pig pen. I mean, he'd live with them and wallow with them. Any woman, any man, they'll get down so low. Are you listening? Down that low, there's something wrong somewhere. But I don't have time. Let me go to the third day. I showed you the sad day, the bad day. But I'm glad there came a glad day. Praise God, there's always a glad day. For the man that comes to himself, the Bible said he came to himself. And when he came to himself, he said, I'll rise. Oh, what a day that was. You know why it was a glad day? Three reasons. Number one,

Realize the mess is in. You'll never get up and go to God till you see that you're hopeless and you're lost and you're away from God and there's nothing you can do about it and you can't save yourself and you can't come to God. Oh, are you listening? You've got to see the mess that you're in. I was called to the YMCA years ago in Columbia. And they said on the 8th story up the roof up there, Mr. Jackson, there's a doctor about to jump over and commit suicide on the cement. And I ran, got on the elevator, went up 8 stories in that YMCA in Columbia, South Carolina. Ran out there in his liquor bottles, and that old doctor's beard was long. And the content of vomit and filth was all over. He had wallowed in it. And I turned him over, and he looked up at me, and he said, I'm going to jump over. I said, you don't have to jump over. He said, have you ever seen anybody in the mess I'm in? He said, I lost my practice. I lost my wife. I lost my children. Here I am living in the filth. I said, you know it, don't you? You know that you can't go any lower. You know the mess that you're in. And that doctor had taken so many pills because he could write his own prescriptions. He'd taken so many pills. He reached up out of that filth. And I didn't want to shake his hand, but I did. I reached over and took that old dirty hand, and I said, will you bow with me? He said, preacher, will God get me out of this mess? Is there any hope for me? I said, if you repent and believe the gospel, I said, God will do something for you, or I'll quit preaching. And brother, when he called out to God, did you know something? God saved him and recapped me. Say amen right there. I want you to know, filth or no filth, we shouted all over the front of that thing. I got him on the elevator, had to hold him, he was so nervous and drunk. Got him down, we went in and gave him a shower. He came to the tent meeting I was in that night. Got up with trembling hands, and he said, folks, you'll never know the mess I was in. You'll never know the filth I was in. A man will never have a glad day till he recognizes the mess he's in. Not only did he recognize the mess he is in that glad day, but he remembered the Father's house. He said, how many hired servants of my Father have bread to spare? Even the bootblack and the woman that washes the dishes at the house, she's got a bountiful supply, and I perish with hunger. Listen to me tonight. I want you to know, if you ever sit at his table, you'll never forget it. I don't understand how some of these people run around here and say 40 years I got out where the shades of love lie deep and shouted the victory, and you can't get a holy grunt out of them. Listen, if you ever sit down to a Holy Ghost meal at the table of God at the Father's house, listen to me, you'll get a blessing. He remembered the Father's house. Now I'm going to show you something, because here it is, verse 23 in Luke 15. Now you can look at it or just wait. Look this way. The Bible said to kill the fatted calf. Where is the beef? The fatted calf is at the Father's house. Where do you find the pork or the pigs? You'll find it down in the far country. You'll find the pigs in the devil's territory. Lady asked me in Atlanta, Georgia, said, Brother Mays, can you go to heaven eating pork? I said, yes, ma'am, a lot sooner, I guess. Say amen right there. I tell you, you may not live as long, but listen to me. Somebody said, you like ham, I love ham. Say amen. Oh, but you say, preacher, where the beef is at the Father's house. The best is always at the Father's house. And when he remembered the blessings of the Father's house. Now notice the third thing he said. First he said, oh, he said, I realize I'm in a mess. Secondly, he looked around. He said, I'm thinking about home. He remembered the blessings of his Father's house. Now thirdly, he resolved. Oh, he said, there's something better up the road. I'm tired of pigs and the hog pen. And brother, the scripture says that he was willing to go home. And when a man gets willing and tired of sin and thinks about what God has for him and has only one hope, and that's in Jesus, and he'll come to God, God will forgive him. I'm glad he resolved. Now in Atlanta, I'm always home, usually on Monday nights. I start my meetings on Tuesday, unless it's a camp meeting like this. And usually I call somebody like Billy and say, I can't go on Monday night because I take Monday night off. But listen to me. I'm always home on Monday night.
And several years ago, I was home, and a lot of preachers come to Atlanta. You know what they come to Atlanta for? They don't come see me. They come down there, see the Falcon, the Braves or something, and go to Six Flags. They don't come see me. But they'll play a joke on me, and they'll get on the phone. They'll act like they're crying, say, and I know it's a preacher. I know it's a preacher. And so I'll play along with him a while, and then I'll tell him who he is. Now, I don't know. I don't think Billy's ever pulled that on me. And that's, but several years ago, I went in on Monday night, and it was about 10 o'clock, and phone rang, and I said, hello! And a boy was crying out the bus station. He said, Brother Mason. I said, Doc, that's some backslidden preacher in town trying to get my sympathy. And I listened closely, and I detected a earnest, sincere cry. And he said, Brother Mays, you've helped my daddy so many times in revivals. He said, Preacher, I've come to your meeting so many times. But said, my daddy knew, and I knew I wasn't saved. And 11 months ago, I ran off from home. And said, Mays, Brother Mays, he said, Daddy hadn't heard from me in 11 months. And Mama didn't know whether I'm living or dead. And I said, where are you, boy? He said, I'm at the bus station here in Atlanta. He said, a nice policeman got your number, because I have an unlisted number. He said, a nice policeman got your number in emergency and said, he's standing here with me. And I said, son, what do you want? He said, Brother Mays, I want to get saved and go back home. He said, my daddy's getting old, and I'd like to help him before he dies. I don't want to break his heart on and on and on. I said, do you mean you haven't let him know where you are in 11 months? He said, that's right. I said, do you mean you haven't written, you haven't called? That's right. I said, are you sure you want to get saved? He said, Lord, I want to get saved so bad. I said, you wait right there in that bus station. I'll be there as quick as this Buick will take me down there. I jumped out of the house and jumped in that Buick and went out to Covington Highway, went down and hit 20, went down, hit 85, hit King Street where the bus station is, turned in behind that bus station, and I couldn't find a parking place. And I saw it said, no parking. I said, Lord, there's a man wanting to get saved, and I'm not going to fiddle around. I'll pay a ticket. I want to get in there while he's under conviction. And I pulled up over there and had no parking. And when I did, a policeman said, and I turned around and I said, yes. He said, can't you read? I jumped out and said, I'm a preacher. He said, go ahead, preacher. As one time I was glad I was a preacher, bless God. And when I said, I'm glad I'm a preacher, he said, well, you take your time, Reverend. I went in that bus station that's going from Maine to Miami. And I saw in a corner an old boy had long beard and long hair. And I walked over there, and he fell right down on the floor and grabbed me around the legs. And he said, I'm glad you came. He said, I want to get right with Jesus. And I knelt down by him, and brother, we had the awfulest prayer meeting in that floor while it's going to Jacksonville, and while some of us getting ready to go to Chattanooga, me and him was getting ready to go to heaven. Hallelujah. I want to tell you, you talk about a time. Heaven came down, and glory filled that place. And the people just started standing up. They got up out of their seats looking at me and him on the floor. And when he got saved, he jumped up, and he said, thank you, Brother Mays. I'm glad Jesus is down in my heart. I'm going home. I said, you wait right here. And I went over just as quick as I could. And I said to the ticket agent, I said, what time you have a bus leaving, express bus for North Carolina up above Greensboro? And I can't tell you the town. Many of you know this. I said, what time have you got a spread? Oh, he said, we have one in 20 minutes, sir. I said, give me a one-way ticket, please. I got the one-way ticket, and I said, what time's that thing leaving? He said, 20 minutes, exactly. I ran over, and I called that preacher, and his wife answered the phone. She said, Clyde, it's Brother Mays. And he picked up the phone and said, hey, Brother Mays, you haven't seen my boy, have you? And I looked out of that phone booth and I said, yeah, he looks the best I've ever seen him. I said, in 18 minutes, he's coming home. And I said, the bus man told me he'd be there in 7 hours and 15 minutes. And I said, in that little town where you live, there's a shell filling station on the corner behind it. It's the bus station. I said, you be there 7 hours and 32 minutes from now, and your boy will jump out in your arms, and he'll be home. And Clyde said, no, Mays, I'll be down. I said, I've already got the ticket. He'll be home. Don't come meet him in the morning. And I hung up, and I went over, and I said, boy, are you hungry? He said, I haven't had anything to eat in over 3 days.
trays. I said, come on. He got him a tray down there at the Greyhound bus station in Atlanta. I was following him. He said, chicken. I said, get you some. And he got some chicken. He said, country style steak. I said, get you some. And he looked over. He said, Brother Mays, fish. I said, Lord, he's going to break me, but praise God, get you some. And he got him some of that. And we went over. And when we went over, he sat down. I said, son, you got exactly 15 minutes to eat. 15 minutes, and that's all. You got to get on that bus. I've got your ticket. And he said, can I ask God to bless his food? Said, I've never asked him to bless food before. I've never eaten chicken in tears, and I've never eaten steak in tears, and I've never eaten fish in tears. But when he got through praying, I said, son, you got 13 minutes left. And when I said, son, you got 13 minutes left, he started eating. And about 3 minutes from there, it sounded like this. Let's see if I can imitate that bus station man down Atlanta. Here's the way he said it. Greyhound lines, gate 14, all points north, departure in exactly 10 minutes. I said, boy, that's you. That's you. That's you. He's just eating and a shouting, and I was eating and a shouting. We was waving in there. The waitresses came over 3 times. They thought we wanted something. We was just having an office time you ever saw in your life. And finally, I said, son, you better come. We better get. Went out there, and it was the nicest bus driver. I wished I'd have found out his name. But he's standing out there, and he fixed his little cap, and he stood there with that big silver door, and he said, he's clicking him tickets, and I stand over that boy. And I said, can we wait till last? He said, sure. I know how it is, father and son. I said, amen. He was my spiritual son, brother. And brother, you know what I did? I stood there, and after a while, the bus driver said, son, you'll have to hug your daddy and tell him bye. That old boy grabbed me around the neck, and he said, I'll send you the money back. I said, no, you won't. I've already been paid 100 times. I said, son, you go back and tell your daddy in the morning when you get home. I said, I want you to fall in his arms, and I just want you to tell him. And boy, when he got up on that bus, and the bus driver got up and fixed his cap, and then pulled that big silver door closed, let the air out of the brakes there, backed out to go down to King Street to go out and hit 85. I walked beside the bus out to King Street. Did you know that policeman walked with me? He was so happy. He was walking with me. And I looked over, and while I was waving at that boy in that bus easing out, he took his cap off. I believe he'd have walked 5 more steps, he'd have taken his guns off. Praise God, he was getting good. And I waved as he went away. You know what I did? I got my car at Buick and went back to my house and got my clock and went downstairs, set it exactly 10 minutes before it was to arrive in that place just above Greensboro. And the next morning, 10 minutes before it rang, I got up in the dark. I watched the clock 5 minutes, 4 minutes, 3 minutes, 2 minutes. I could see that bus hit that last hill. I could see that Shell filling station behind it, that little old bus station, that little mother out there with that handkerchief. I could see that daddy waving. And then I saw the last minute, and that bus seemed to pull up. They opened the door, and he fell out in arms. And brother, I hollered downstairs and said, woo! I went upstairs, and my wife said, what was you hollering about downstairs? I said, he got home. Thank God he got home. I'm glad. Praise the Lord, he got home.

0: come at home.
1: And if you need to come,
0: thank God to find this lost sheep.
1: Yes, to find that lost sheep.
0: I'm hungry, I'm cold.
1: Sing this chorus with him while he sings it.

0: Now I want you to bow your head just a moment. Brother Billy's going to sing it one stanza in just a moment. I won't do this tonight. Maybe you got a boy that's out somewhere and you don't know where he is. Maybe you got a daughter tonight. Maybe you got a husband or wife tonight. They're out yonder in a far country. They're away from the Father's table and the beef, which is the real. They're hungry tonight. Like that old boy that called me from the bus station. They want to come home.
1: The message you just heard was preached by the late evangelist, Brother Mays Jackson. The title of this message is, Where is the Beef? And this message was originally preached at the Greer Baptist Camp Meeting on June the 28th, 1984.

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1: With SRN News, I'm Ron Taylor. The U.S. has announced the seizure of two ships carrying fuel to Cuba. Correspondent Ken Lormond has the story.
2: The Coast Guard says they were illegally carrying hundreds of thousands of gallons of diesel fuel to the island nation. This comes as the U.S. continues to block oil shipments to Cuba and has imposed sanctions on the country. Fuel shortages on the island have led to power blackouts, impacting lighting, refrigeration, and water supply. Ken Lorman reporting.
1: The White House also announcing Europe will release diesel reserves.
3: President Trump says an agreement has been struck with Europe to release a massive amount of diesel oil reserves. This comes as prices for diesel have recently surged. AAA reports Friday's national average for a gallon of diesel is $6.37. The president said the process of releasing the diesel reserves will begin immediately. The Russia-Ukraine war, as well as the war in Iran, have put pressure on the world's diesel supply. Richard Boyd reporting.
1: Employers hit the brakes on hiring last month.
4: The Labor Department says just 29,000 non-farm payroll jobs were created last month. That's down from the 162,000 added in August, as well as the 84,000 that most analysts were expecting. Unemployment ticked up nationally to 4.2%. The question now, was this report a one-off or is it the start of a trend? And although jobs and the broader economy are expected to be major issues in the midterm elections, the next report, which measures employment in October, won't be out until November 6th. That's 3 days after the vote. I'm Daria Albinger.
1: There's a new special prosecutor in the Cornell University frat house gang rape case. New York Governor Kathy Hochul announcing Attorney General Letitia James will take over the case after the other local did not perform as well. This is SRN News. California has adopted more pro-abortion laws. Here's Michael Harrington.
5: Democratic Governor Gavin Newsom has applied his signature to four new measures designed to promote the procedure in the state. One of them will allow midwives and nurse practitioners to carry out late-term abortions. Another bill will require all California community colleges to provide abortion pills on campus. The other two measures make it easier for military personnel to get abortions and protect abortion providers from out-of-state lawsuits. Michael Harrington reporting.
1: French National Rally President Jordan Bardella is facing accusations that he sent anti-Semitic private messages more than a decade ago. Investigative outlet Mediapart says it's all unauthorized messages allegedly sent between 2013 and 2015. Bardella calls the allegations blatant falsehoods and says he plans to take legal action. Meanwhile, the Israeli Diaspora Affairs Ministry is defending Bardella, calling him one of Europe's clearest voices against Hamas. This is SRN News. Iowa GOP Senator Chuck Grassley is calling on the Trump administration to finalize its proposed rule limiting the sale of kratom. Bob Agnew has more.
6: The Iowa Republican wrote on X that kratom is deadly and should not be sold at gas stations, vape stores, or anywhere else. Kratom is still legal for purchase in Iowa, though 11 states have banned it. It comes after two Ole Miss students are believed to have overdosed on the substance last week. Bob Agnew reporting.
1: The NFL making some changes in the administrative section. The NFL star Tony Romo is leaving CBS Sports. The network announcing the two sides mutually agreed to part ways after Romo pleaded no contest to a DUI charge in Wisconsin recently. And the NFL suspending San Francisco 49ers owner Jed York for 6 games and fining him $500,000. They say that he violated the league's personal conduct policy after he was arrested on suspicion of soliciting prostitution in Ohio. More details at SRNnews.com.

Amen. Victorious Valley, the answer. The Bible says in John 19:1, then Pilate therefore took Jesus and scourged him. And the soldiers plaited a crown of thorns and put it on his head. And they put on him a purple robe and said, Hail, King of the Jews. They smote him with their hands. Pilate therefore went forth again and saith unto them, Behold, I bring him forth to you, that ye may know that I find no fault in him. Then came Jesus forth, wearing the crown of thorns and the purple robe. And Pilate saith unto them, Behold the man. When the chief priests therefore and the officers saw, they cried out, saying, Crucify him! Crucify him! Pilate saith unto them, Take ye him and crucify him, for I find no fault in him. The Jews answered, We have a law, and by our law he ought to die, because he made himself the Son of God. Who he was the Son of God. He was the Messiah. He was God in the flesh, and he was crucified for you and me. That's the answer right there. And a world we never touch. Hey, I just want to encourage someone. Is the Lord talking to you about going someplace, serving him? Here in the United States, some foreign country? Amen. Why don't you answer that call? It's Saturday, October 3rd, year of our Lord, 2026, 13 minutes after the hour, 4 in the morning. Good morning to all of you. This is your Midnight Watch. My name is Brother Ward David Gillett. Glad to be with you. I'm in the air chair, and I'm looking forward to a wonderful day. I have the nursing home ministry today, and then, of course, tomorrow I'll be in a couple of different churches presenting the work. Please pray for me. It'd be a blessing. And it looks like right now it's 72 degrees outside, fair here in the Greenville upstate area. Today, a 20% chance, increasing to an 80% chance of thunderstorms and showers, a high of 83. Tonight, a 90% chance of showers and some fog, a low of 63. Sunday, 80% chance of showers and patchy fog on the Lord's Day, a high of 71. Sunday night, an 80% chance, decreasing to 50% chance of showers, a low of 64. Monday, partly sunny, a high of 78. Monday night, mostly clear, a low of 56. And we're going to be cooling down a little bit. Tuesday, sunny, a high of 70 degrees. Our Share-a-thon Day sponsor for today is the Parkwood Baptist Church of Greenville, South Carolina. They sponsor in honor of all the preachers who have stood firm on the book, the blood, and the blessed hope. Ephesians 6:13 states, Neither yield ye your members as instruments of unrighteousness unto sin, but yield yourselves unto God as those that are alive from the dead, and your members as instruments of righteousness unto God. 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Well, we want to thank the Parkwood Baptist Church and this listener for being our day sponsor and internet sponsor, and we want to thank all of you for your help with Share-a-thon 2026. Well, we got some music coming up here that's going to just bring your heart to a place of, well, stir your heart for the things of Christ. Here we go with Victorious Valley one more time, Father's Eyes, Johnson Sisters, Pass Me Not, My Only Hope. And Win the Lost at Any Cost, Petty Andrews, Let Your Lower Lights Be Burning. And then New Mercy Trio, One Cross for All.

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1: With SRN News, I'm Ron Taylor. More U.S. forces are heading to the Middle East as President Trump issues a dire warning to Iran.
2: Reports say a Marine Expeditionary Unit and the USS Theodore Roosevelt are headed to the region, which would bring the total number of carriers in the area to three. The news comes as President Trump said it's time for Iran to make a choice, accept a fair deal or cease to exist. Trump told reporters on Thursday that more oil is flowing out of the Strait of Hormuz since even before the start of the war, with the U.S. Navy in full control of the waterway. Trump spoke to reporters before leaving D.C. for Denton, Texas, the first of three states he'll visit over the next 2 days as he sells his economic message and pumps up Republican candidates before the midterms. I'm Tammy Trujillo.
1: A new independent investigation reveals major failures during the deadly 2025 Eaton and Palisades fires in Southern California. More from Sharon Reardon.
3: The 724-page report by the Fire Safety Research Institute cited in the LA Times found major problems with the LA County Fire Department's evacuation response in West Altadena. Delayed alerts there contributed to all but one of the 19 deaths in the Eaton Fire in the Palisades. Investigators found the LA Fire Department failed to act on repeated warnings about the smoldering Lockman Fire. It erupted just days before dangerous windy conditions were forecast for the area. Investigators cited poor communication and coordination among the LA Fire Department, LA County Fire Department, and the LAPD. The fires killed 31 people and destroyed more than 16,000 structures. I'm Sharon Reardon.
1: The U.S. has announced it seized two ships carrying fuel to Cuba. The Coast Guard claims they were illegally carrying hundreds of thousands of gallons of diesel fuel to the island nation. This coming as the U.S. continues to block oil shipments to Cuba and has imposed sanctions on the country. This is SRN News. It's a victory.
4: 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That's 269-5576. 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

Amen. Great song right there. Let the lower lights be burning. Why? Because there's someone out there that needs to be rescued. I think of the song, Rescue the Parish and Care for the Dying. Huh? Jesus is merciful. Jesus will save. And I think about letting our light so shine among men that they may see our good works, which glorify the Father in heaven. Oh, there's nothing greater than winning a soul to Christ or being a part of a soul that will come to Christ. Oh, what a joy that is. That was Penny Andrews. Let the lower lights be burning. Here we go, the Mercy, New Mercy Trio, One Cross for All, Daybreak Quartet, He Is Mine, the Oliver Girls, A Good Place, Daybreak Quartet, Wonderful Feeling, then Brian Free and Assurance, There'll Come a Day.

0: He's gracious, but He's also righteous. Sin must be paid for. Sin must be punished. The wages of sin is death. The soul that sinneth, it shall die. But the righteous God in His grace and the righteous God in His mercy sent a substitute to die for my sin, the Lord Jesus Christ.
1: America needs the Lord. Please join us at Tabernacle Baptist Church as we seek His face for a genuine revival meeting. Coming up on October the 5th through the 7th, we will have Dr. James Knox preaching from the Good Word of God. We will also have uplifting music as we worship our Savior Jesus Christ. Again, that's Monday through Wednesday, October the 5th, 6th, and 7th at 7 p.m. at Tabernacle Baptist Church in Greenville, South Carolina. Our pastor, Dr. Doug Benton, and the congregation looks forward to seeing you there.
0: I am truly, truly thankful. I can bring all my cares to the Lord. But I really should remember He's the Lord. I am truly thankful I can come boldly to the throne of grace, but I should remember it's a throne.

0: Hello, this is Pastor Doug Benton right here at Tabernacle Baptist Church in Greenville, South Carolina. And we are coming to you today with a need for our Tabernacle Children's Home. Our mission has always been to provide a safe, loving, and faith-centered environment for children who have nowhere else to turn. Since 1962, Tabernacle Children's Home has given a secure place for children to grow, learn, and experience God's love. Our current facility is now not in compliance with many codes. 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They're unable to continue to sleep in this current building. A project of this magnitude requires partnership from many. 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We are looking at $4 million to build this children's home. 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You can also go to Tabernacle Baptist Church website, navigate to the children's home, and there will be a PayPal tab to give online. But please remember to put new build in each gift.
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1: With SRN News, I'm Ron Taylor. More U.S. forces are heading to the Middle East as President Trump issues a dire warning to Iran.
2: Reports say a Marine Expeditionary Unit and the USS Theodore Roosevelt are headed to the region, which would bring the total number of carriers in the area to three. The news comes as President Trump said it's time for Iran to make a choice, accept a fair deal or cease to exist. Trump told reporters on Thursday that more oil is flowing out of the Strait of Hormuz since even before the start of the war, with the U.S. Navy in full control of the waterway. Trump spoke to reporters before leaving D.C. for Denton, Texas, the first of three states he'll visit over the next 2 days as he sells his economic message and pumps up Republican candidates before the midterms. I'm Tammy Trujillo.
1: A new independent investigation reveals major failures during the deadly 2025 Eaton and Palisades fires in Southern California. More from Sharon Reardon.
3: The 724-page report by the Fire Safety Research Institute cited in the LA Times found major problems with the LA County Fire Department's evacuation response in West Altadena. Delayed alerts there contributed to all but one of the 19 deaths in the Eaton Fire in the Palisades. Investigators found the LA Fire Department failed to act on repeated warnings about the smoldering Lockman Fire. It erupted just days before dangerous windy conditions were forecast for the area. Investigators cited poor communication and coordination among the LA Fire Department, LA County Fire Department, and the LAPD. The fires killed 31 people and destroyed more than 16,000 structures. I'm Sharon Reardon.
1: The U.S. has announced it seized two ships carrying fuel to Cuba. Coast Guard claims they were illegally carrying hundreds of thousands of gallons of diesel fuel to the island nation. This coming as the U.S. continues to block oil shipments to Cuba and has imposed sanctions on the country. This is SRN News. It's a victory for parental rights in Pennsylvania.
4: Under threat of a lawsuit, the Chester County Intermediate Unit has agreed to end a policy of helping children live as the opposite sex at school without their parents' knowledge. Senior counsel Tyson Langhofer of Alliance Defending Freedom says, quote, "Schools must cease participating in this dangerous experimentation on kids and respect the rights of parents to direct the upbringing, education, and health care of their children." Michael Harrington reporting.
1: An immigration judge has ruled the leader of Wisconsin's largest mosque can be deported on foreign policy grounds. Salah Sansour, president of the Islamic Society of Milwaukee, has lived in the U.S. since 1993 and has no criminal record in this country. But government attorneys argued Sansour's convictions in Israel make him a national security threat. The Muslim leader denies committing those crimes and says his confessions were coerced. ICE detained him in March before his release in June. This is SRN News. Wall Street closed a bit higher yesterday after a weaker-than-expected jobs report was filed.
5: Stocks rose after the Labor Department said the economy added just 29,000 jobs in September, which raised hopes the Federal Reserve will hold interest rates steady this month. Tech stocks added lift to the market, with NVIDIA and AMD hitting all-time highs. At the closing bell, the Dow Jones Industrial Average gained 250 points to 51,176. The S&P 500 rose 56 points to 77,22. The NASDAQ climbed 319 points to 27,190. I'm Levon Putney.
1: A team at NASA's Johnson Space Center in Houston is working on new machines to join crews on future lunar missions. The Asterius Robotics team is working on humanoid robots that are not just built for repetitive tasks. They're meant to act on hands-on support for the crew while they're on the moon. They're expected to say, "Houston, we don't have a problem." More news at srnnews.com.

Well, that's the truth. I need him more today as well. I trust you do as well. That was the Bishop's I Need You More Today. We are now in this day in Baptist history. And the title, The Light of the Gospel in Switzerland. And the scripture text is Acts chapter 5, verse 29. It says, Then Peter and the other apostles answered and said, We ought to obey God rather than men. Well, the term Anabaptist has been contemptuously given to all those who opposed the union of church and state and conscientiously remained outside the state churches. Modern research has vindicated many of these men, and the present authors are pleased to look upon them as familia prototypes of current-day Baptists. Henry S. Barrage has pointed out some of the distinctives of those godly men, and we gladly embrace these truths as trademarks of Baptists today. Barrage lists the following, that the Scriptures are the only authority in matter of faith and practice. And you've heard of the Baptist distinctives. We got five of them right here. The only personal faith in Christ secures salvation. Therefore, infant baptism is to be rejected. What's that saying? It says that infant baptism brings salvation. No, sprinkling or christening does not bring salvation. Salvation isn't a person. His name is Christ. That a church is composed of believers only who have been baptized on a personal confession of faith in Jesus Christ. And that's what happens here. Before you join Tabernacle Baptist Church, they make sure that you've been born again. You must be a believer. And that each church has the entire control of its affairs without interference on the part of any external power. So the autonomy of the church, that's what the Bible teaches. That while the state may demand obedience in all things not contrary to the law of God, it has no right to set aside the dictates of conscience. Ain't that something? Conrad Grebel was from a prominent and wealthy Swiss family. His father served as magistrate in Grüningen, just east of Zurich, and Conrad enjoyed educational advantages. Soon after his marriage, young Grebel was saved, and by 1522, he publicly defended the gospel and expressed a desire to become a minister. Falling in with the teachings of Ulrich Zwingli, Grebel gave himself to the scriptures. Grebel and other young so-called Anabaptists owned much to Zwingli, but they own more to the Bible. These two loyalties soon came to head, and it was Grebel who initiated believers' baptism on that historic night, January 1525. As such, young Grebel emerged as a champion of the Anabaptist Reformation. Excuse me. Early in 1525, a child was born to the Grebel house. Conrad Grebel did not baptize his baby because he had become convinced that christening finds no support in the New Testament. It doesn't. This development soon caused a stir in Zurich, and the city council moved against the heretic by arranging a confrontation which had all the earmarks of a trial. The session was held on January 17, 1525, and resulted in an edict ordering all parents who had unbaptized infants to present them for baptism within 8 days or face expulsion from the city. Can you imagine that? As men measure success, it is tragic that Grebel had only 1 year and 8 months to proclaim the gospel. For in spite of numerous imprisonments and increasingly poor health, the accomplishments of those months were little short of phenomenal. He preached, visited from door to door, baptized those who were saved, and was again arrested and imprisoned in Grüningen Castle. Being brought to trial, Grebel, Blaurock, and Mantz were sentenced to an indefinite term of internment in November 1525. They were allowed no visitors and were given only a diet of bread and water. Again, Grebel was able to escape, but his freedom was short-lived, for he died in the summer of 1526, probably a victim of the plague, but a hero of the faith that lives on even today. Anabaptists, they were rebaptizers,
but they believed in the baptism of immersion. You must be believed, a believer first, baptized by the Holy Spirit in the body of Christ. Read about that in 1 Corinthians, I think it's 11 or 12, probably 12. But then believer baptism, which shows or demonstrates an inward change, an outward change. Wait, sorry. Yes, an inward change, an outward showing of an inward change. That's it. In the death and burial and resurrection of Jesus Christ. Here we go, the bishops. Lord, I need your touch.

Amen. Lord, I need your touch, and then I need you more today. What a blessing. But by the way, I just wanted to remind you that baptism doesn't save you. The Lord's Supper doesn't save you. There's no works that can save you. Praying to the saints or Mother Mary can't save you. Simony, given to the priest that your loved ones would come out of what they call purgatory, that can't save you because there's no purgatory. You either go to heaven or hell. That's it. That's what the Bible teaches. You show me in the Bible where it talks about purgatory, and I'll be a believer. But the bottom line is this. Salvation is in Jesus Christ, and it's a person. His name is Jesus. Amen. Praise the Lord. It is Saturday, October 3rd, year of the Lord 2026. And we're so grateful you've tuned in. It's 17 minutes after 5 in the morning. 72 degrees outside, fair here in Greenville, South Carolina. And it is October 3rd. How about that? Our Share-a-thon Day sponsor for today is the Parkwood Baptist Church of Greenville, South Carolina. They sponsor in honor of all the preachers who have stood firm on the blood, the book, or the book, the blood, and the blessed hope. Ephesians 6:13 states, "Neither yield ye your members as instruments of unrighteousness unto sin, but yield yourselves unto God as those that are alive from the dead, and your members as instruments of righteousness unto God." And our WTBI internet sponsor for today is a listener who sponsors in honor of Pastor Rudy Smith and the Mount Sinai Baptist Church in Pickens, South Carolina. We want to thank the Parkwood Baptist Church and this listener because they do help cover the listener's portion of our operating expenses for the WTBI Radio Ministries. And we thank all of you for your help with Share-a-thon 2026. Today, a 20% chance increase into an 80% chance of thunderstorms and showers, a high of 83. Tonight, a 90% chance of showers and patchy fog, a low of 63. Sunday, the Lord's Day, an 80% chance of showers and some fog, a high of 70. Sunday night, an 80% chance, decrease into a 50% chance of showers, a low of 64. Monday, partly sunny, a high of 78 degrees. Coming up next, Bishop, one more time. The Bishops, one way, then the Swatako family walking in the highway. Brian Free and Assurance, there is a kingdom coming. And then Brian Free and Assurance after the news, only by the blood. Marvin West family in his time.

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1: With SRN News, I'm Ron Taylor. Israeli Prime Minister Benjamin Netanyahu says the co-pilot accused of trying to take over a Fly Dubai flight to Israel underwent, quote, Islamic radical indoctrination. Mark Mayfield has the story.
2: Netanyahu said Israeli investigators uncovered the information while examining the Omani national accused of attacking the plane's captain during Wednesday's flight from Dubai. Passengers and crew subdued the suspect before the plane carrying 174 people landed safely in Saudi Arabia. The United Arab Emirates is investigating possible terrorist intent, with Israel expected to participate. I'm Mark Mayfield.
1: The deaths of two Ole Miss students have led to the arrest of two men as police in the area issue a dire warning after a third overdose. Here's correspondent Laura Winters.
3: The warning issued about synthetic kratom following the deaths of the two students and a third overdose of a 22-year-old in the area who was not a student. Meanwhile, two smoke shop employees facing federal charges of possession of a controlled substance with intent to distribute after narcotics detectives finding more than 500 units of the substance in their store. The two employees worked at Puff's Vape Tobacco and Beer Store in Oxford, which is just outside the university. Laura Winters reporting.
1: A new report claims a New York prosecutor did not review witness statements in the case of an alleged gang rape at Cornell University frat house. NBC News says it found a university police spoke to witnesses about an alleged gang rape at a fraternity house, but that the district attorney did not review the statements before deciding not to bring charges and based his decision on the statement that the accuser gave police. The 20-year-old accuser has filed a lawsuit against the university and seven frat brothers who, she claims, sexually abused her over the course of hours while she was under the influence of drugs and alcohol. This is SRN News. The defense.
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5: How many tonight are thankful for the blood of Jesus? Amen. I know I am. Listen to a beautiful song.

Amen. That's just a beautiful song right there. The Marvin West family, In His Time. Praise the Lord. Well, a word to the wise. Proverbs 3:19, the Lord by wisdom hath founded the earth. By understanding hath he established the heavens. By his knowledge the depths are broken up, and the clouds drop down the dew. And let's go back up to verse 13. It says, happy or blessed is the man that findeth wisdom, and the man that getteth understanding. You want wisdom? It's in the Bible. Amen. Here we go, the Mullinex family, the past is a promise, New Manic Baptist Choir, the half hasn't been told, Stamps Quartet, the Farmer and the Lord, Gethsemane Quartet, Must I Empty Handed Go, and the Weatherfords, meeting tonight.

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While resting one day by the side of the road, I saw an old farmer in a field he just hoed. His face was all browned and wrinkled by the wind, and he is talking to the Lord just like he'd be talking to a friend. He said, "Well, sir," in a voice calm and quiet, "them corn tossels needs a sacking, but I got no string to tie it. Ain't had no rain in so long, the fields is mighty dusty, and it's been so unbearable hot, even the kids is getting fussy. And you take the grass in that pasture, Lord, why it ought to have been knee high. We could just get a shower or two, it might keep the cow from going dry. Oh, but listen to me a talking, why you'd think that I wasn't grateful. And if you didn't know me so well, Lord, you'd think I was downright hateful. You'd think that I wasn't thankful for the new calf that you sent, or the money that came in the mail to pay up the rent. Why, Ma's coal's better and Johnny's home from the Navy, and that Sunday dinner with chicken, dumplings, and gravy, and the new preacher that you sent us, Lord, he sure is a fine young man. Why, he's been converting them sinners just to beat the band. Well, I guess I'll be a mosin' along, Lord, and not take up no more of your time. I guess a heap of folks hereabouts is waiting to ring your line. Evening to you, Lord, and watch over us tonight. Don't go worrying about us none, 'cause everything's gonna be all right."

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1: With SRN News, I'm Ron Taylor. Israeli Prime Minister Benjamin Netanyahu says the co-pilot accused of trying to take over a Dubai flight to Israel underwent, quote, Islamic radical indoctrination. Mark Mayfield has the story.
2: Netanyahu said Israeli investigators uncovered the information while examining the Omani national accused of attacking the plane's captain during Wednesday's flight from Dubai. Passengers and crew subdued the suspect before the plane carrying 174 people landed safely in Saudi Arabia. The United Arab Emirates is investigating possible terrorist intent, with Israel expected to participate. I'm Mark Mayfield.
1: The deaths of two Ole Miss students have led to the arrest of two men as police in the area issue a dire warning after a third overdose. Here's correspondent Laura Winters.
3: The warning issued about synthetic kratom following the deaths of the two students and a third overdose of a 22-year-old in the area who was not a student. Meanwhile, two smoke shop employees facing federal charges of possession of a controlled substance with intent to distribute after narcotics detectives finding more than 500 units of the substance in their store. The two employees worked at Puff's Vape Tobacco and Beer Store in Oxford, which is just outside the university. Laura Winters reporting.
1: A new report claims a New York prosecutor did not review witness statements in the case of an alleged gang rape at Cornell University frat house. NBC News says it found a university police spoke to witnesses about an alleged gang rape at a fraternity house, but that the district attorney did not review the statements before deciding not to bring charges and based his decision on the statement that the accuser gave police. The 20-year-old accuser has filed a lawsuit against the university and seven frat brothers who, she claims, sexually abused her over the course of hours while she was under the influence of drugs and alcohol. This is SRN News. The Defense Department adds a new addition to promote spirituality.
4: Secretary Pete Hegseth is establishing an Office of Religious Affairs at the Pentagon, saying that the spiritual health of America's fighting men and women needs attention. Hegseth says the office will report directly to him and will, quote, protect free exercise, remove policy barriers, identify unmet needs, and secure the support needed for the service chaplaincies to succeed. Over 90% of U.S. service members identify as religious. Michael Harrington reporting.
1: More than 10 churches in central India are warning non-Christians that they enter at their own risk under a new religious conversion law. The measure allows prison sentences for conversions involving force, fraud, and recruitment. And the Hindu. Local Christian leaders say the law restricts religious freedom and their warnings are needed to protect churches from accusations of illegal conversion. This is SRN News. The future of a permanent daylight saving time bill remains uncertain as the Senate adjourns just ahead of the November midterm elections.
2: The House passed the Sunshine Protection Act over the summer, and President Trump has supported the bill. But with experts discussing the negatives to permanent daylight saving time, the legislation now sits in the Senate, which isn't scheduled to return to the Capitol until the week of November 9th. Senate Majority Leader John Thune also previously cast doubt on the Sunshine Protection Act's ability to reach the required 60-vote threshold needed to pass. I'm Mark Mayfield.
1: This year's Kennedy Center Honors will be held at the Capital One Arena in downtown Washington, D.C., instead of the actual Performing Arts Center. This comes as political and legal fights putting the institution's future up in the air. President Trump wants his name on the building as he orders improvements to be made to the facility. You'll find more news and analysis at srnnews.com. I'm Ron Taylor.

Well, praise the Lord. That was the McCamies right there. More like thee. Do you want to be more like thee or him today? I do. And who put the tears? There's a great song right there. I hope that was a blessing to you. We've made the 6 o'clock hour. How about that? Saturday, October 3rd, year of our Lord 2026. It's 10 minutes after the hour of 6 in the morning. And you are listening to WTBI Radio Ministries, your best sound around, 91.5 FM on your radio dial, Greenville, South Carolina, and WTBI.org. We're so grateful that you've tuned in. Amen. Praise the Lord. It looks like it's 72 degrees outside still here in Greenville, South Carolina. Today, a 20% chance, increasing to an 80% chance of thunderstorms and showers, a high of 83 degrees. And our Share-a-thon Day sponsor for today is the Parkwood Baptist Church of Greenville, South Carolina. They sponsor in honor of all the preachers who have stood firm on the book, the blood, and the blessed hope. Ephesians 6:13 states, "Neither yield ye your members as instruments of unrighteousness unto sin, but yield yourselves unto God as those that are alive from the dead, and your members as instruments of righteousness unto God." Kind of goes with that song, More Like Thee. Amen. Well, our Share-a-thon Day sponsor, internet sponsor for today, is a listener who sponsors in honor of Pastor Rudy Smith of the Mount Sinai Baptist Church in Pickens, South Carolina. We want to thank Parkwood Baptist Church and this listener, and thank all of you for your help with Share-a-thon 2026. Well, praise the Lord. Here we go. Here's a song. I really enjoy this song. I'm going to see Jesus. Do you know you're going to see Jesus? I'm glad we could see him dimly through a lattice or through a dark glass through the scriptures. But one day we are literally going to see Jesus. Pastor Melvin Aiken used to say, one day it's going to be a reality when faith turns sight. Boy, I'm going to see Jesus. I'm looking forward to that day. That's why I want to go to heaven. I want to see the one who saved me by his grace. I want to see the Lord of glory. I want to see the creator of all. I want to look at the glory and just praise him. Coming up next, Singing Echoes, You Love Me with Unspeakable Love. After I'm going to see Jesus, the AG family, Everything I Have, the Doucettes, Let Me Tell You About Jesus, the Pfeiffers, How Great Thou Art.

0: He's gracious, but He's also righteous. Sin must be paid for. Sin must be punished. The wages of sin is death. The soul that sinneth, it shall die. But the righteous God in His grace and the righteous God in His mercy sent a substitute to die for my sin, the Lord Jesus Christ.
1: America needs the Lord. Please join us at Tabernacle Baptist Church as we seek His face for a genuine revival meeting. Coming up on October the 5th through the 7th, we will have Dr. James Knox preaching from the Good Word of God. We will also have uplifting music as we worship our Savior Jesus Christ. Again, that's Monday through Wednesday, October the 5th, 6th, and 7th at 7 p.m. at Tabernacle Baptist Church in Greenville, South Carolina. Our pastor, Dr. Doug Benton, and the congregation looks forward to seeing you there.
0: I am truly, truly thankful. I can bring all my cares to the Lord. But I really should remember He's the Lord. I am truly thankful I can come boldly to the throne of grace, but I should remember it's a throne.

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1: With SRN News, I'm Ron Taylor. President Trump is brushing off threats from Democrats over a new impeachment push.
2: Trump was asked by reporters outside the White House Friday about Democrats warning they'll initiate impeachment proceedings if they regain power after the midterms. The president said that after two impeachment attempts, he's getting good at it, adding that it would be a fake impeachment. Trump went on to say, "With me, they like to do it," and warned about Democrats regaining control, arguing that he's made a lot of progress. Trump spoke before leaving for Alabama, where he's holding a campaign rally event. I'm Chris Caraggio.
1: As the president is on the road, sometimes exceeding the speed limit, he is certainly pushing ahead of the midterms. On Friday, the president was in Mobile at the groundbreaking of the new $4 billion bridge and threw his support behind Alabama's Republican candidate for governor, Tommy Tuberville. Later today, the president will be in Ohio to deliver remarks at a rally outside of Dayton. The vice president heading to Alaska next week for a midterm rally as the red state faces a competitive Senate race. Richard Boyd has more.
3: The Trump 47 Committee, a joint fundraising group connected to President Trump's Save America PAC and the Republican National Committee, will host the Monday rally in Fairbanks. With just over a month until Election Day, both Trump and Vance are touring states led by their party. Richard Boyd reporting.
1: The U.S. announced that it has seized two ships carrying fuel to Cuba. The Coast Guard claims they were illegally carrying hundreds of thousands of gallons of diesel to the island nation. This comes as the U.S. continues to block oil shipments to Cuba and has imposed sanctions on the country. President Trump says Europe has agreed to release a massive amount of diesel fuel oil reserves. This comes as the prices for diesel has surged. The president said the process of releasing the diesel reserves will begin immediately. I'm Ron Taylor, and this is SRN News.
4: 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This includes repairs for heat pumps and other heating and cooling systems. 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They're located at 4763 Highway 153 in Easley, and their number is 269-5576. That's 269-5576. 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

Then sings my soul, my Savior God, to thee. How great thou art. I remember when I was a young boy, I'd stand out in the middle of my yard between my house and my aunt's house. And to the top of my lungs, during the course of a week in the summertime, I would sing that song as loud as I could. Praise the Lord. Well, I'm glad I'm able to sing it today just as loud. Well, we've been so gratefully thankful that you are part of this listenership. We thank you for your prayers and support. I do hope and pray that you have a wonderful, wonderful day and weekend in the Lord. And I do encourage you to step out in faith today and tell someone about Jesus and be in your place this Sunday wherever you worship. And we just will look forward to seeing you Tuesday midnight. How about that? Here we go. The Doucettes, Gather Up the Fragments, Squire Parsons, Special Flower, Good Shepherd Quartet, Rock of All Ages, Not Far, Not Far, and the Rollins, He's the One. God bless y'all.

0: Hello, this is Pastor Doug Benton right here at Tabernacle Baptist Church in Greenville, South Carolina. And we are coming to you today with a need for our Tabernacle Children's Home. Our mission has always been to provide a safe, loving, and faith-centered environment for children who have nowhere else to turn. Since 1962, Tabernacle Children's Home has given a secure place for children to grow, learn, and experience God's love. Our current facility is now not in compliance with many codes. 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They're unable to continue to sleep in this current building. A project of this magnitude requires partnership from many. Your generous gift will translate into walls, rooms, and a foundation of stability. We are looking at $4 million to build this children's home. 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
1: This is Kathy Sanney, and as director of Tabernacle Children's Home, we look forward to what the Lord is going to do here. 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
1: With SRN News, I'm Ron Taylor. President Trump is brushing off threats from Democrats over a new impeachment push.
2: Trump was asked by reporters outside the White House Friday about Democrats warning they'll initiate impeachment proceedings if they regain power after the midterms. The president said that after two impeachment attempts, he's getting good at it, adding that it would be a fake impeachment. Trump went on to say, "With me, they like to do it," and warned about Democrats regaining control, arguing that he's made a lot of progress. Trump spoke before leaving for Alabama, where he's holding a campaign rally event. I'm Chris Caraggio.
1: As the president is on the road, sometimes exceeding the speed limit, he is certainly pushing ahead of the midterms. On Friday, the president was in Mobile at the groundbreaking of the new $4 billion bridge and threw his support behind Alabama's Republican candidate for governor, Tommy Tuberville. Later today, the president will be in Ohio to deliver remarks at a rally outside of Dayton. The vice president heading to Alaska next week for a midterm rally as the red state faces a competitive Senate race. Richard Boyd has more.
3: The Trump 47 Committee, a joint fundraising group connected to President Trump's Save America PAC and the Republican National Committee, will host the Monday rally in Fairbanks. With just over a month until Election Day, both Trump and Vance are touring states led by their party. Richard Boyd reporting.
1: The U.S. announced that it has seized two ships carrying fuel to Cuba. The Coast Guard claims they were illegally carrying hundreds of thousands of gallons of diesel to the island nation. This comes as the U.S. continues to block oil shipments to Cuba and has imposed sanctions on the country. President Trump says Europe has agreed to release a massive amount of diesel fuel oil reserves. This comes as the prices for diesel has surged. The president said the process of releasing the diesel reserves will begin immediately. I'm Ron Taylor, and this is SRN News. A new study charts the location of America's evangelicals.
4: It is the work of J.D. Payne of the Southern Baptist Convention, and it draws its numbers from the U.S. Religion Census. Payne reports that evangelical Christians are centered in the Southeast and Midwest, with Alabama coming in first, followed by Oklahoma, Mississippi, Arkansas, and Tennessee. The state with the least evangelicals is Utah, where the Mormon Church predominates, followed by Massachusetts, Rhode Island, New Hampshire, and New Jersey. Michael Harrington reporting.
1: A Massachusetts Attorney General's report has found nearly 1,000 children were abused by more than 270 Catholic clerics across the three dioceses over roughly in a century. The investigation began in 2019 and reviewed more than 300,000 pages of documents. Officials say most known abuse happened before 2002. The review found Catholic officials in the dioceses of Fall River, Springfield, and Worcester often transferred. This is SRN News. Mental health experts are seeing an increase in the number of people struggling with financial stress and depression tied to online gambling platforms.
5: Liz Ward with Penn State Health Advancement thinks easier access to gambling than ever before has resulted in more people dealing with mental health problems.
6: We're definitely seeing a lot of depression coming back into the mental health piece with this addiction. A lot of guilt, a lot of shame, kind of a higher risk of suicidal ideation and thoughts as well.
5: A study by Epic Research shows the number of those being diagnosed with a gambling disorder rose more than 60% since 2018, with the biggest increase among young men. I'm Scott Pringle.
1: An extreme heat wave is roasting Southern California. Los Angeles yesterday broke a daily record of 102 degrees at about 1 p.m., and the National Weather Service says it may have even gotten hotter by late afternoon. Forecasters say the heat wave could spread triple-digit temperatures across the area. More details at srnnews.com.

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They sponsor in honor of all the preachers who have stood firm on the book, the blood, and the blessed hope. Ephesians 6:13 states, "Neither yield ye your members as instruments of unrighteousness unto sin, but yield yourself unto God as those that are alive from the dead, and your members as instruments of righteousness unto God." 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

0: Hello, this is Pastor Doug Benton right here at Tabernacle Baptist Church in Greenville, South Carolina. And we are coming to you today with a need for our Tabernacle Children's Home. Our mission has always been to provide a safe, loving, and faith-centered environment for children who have nowhere else to turn. Since 1962, Tabernacle Children's Home has given a secure place for children to grow, learn, and experience God's love. Our current facility is now not in compliance with many codes. Through much prayer and counsel, we are endeavoring on a new building for our children. They're unable to continue to sleep in this current building. A project of this magnitude requires partnership from many. Your generous gift will translate into walls, rooms, and a foundation of stability. We are looking at $4 million to build this children's home. 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
1: This is Kathy Sanney, and as director of Tabernacle Children's Home, we look forward to what the Lord is going to do here. 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
1: Hey, everybody. It's Lieutenant Joe Hovis, South Carolina Highway Patrol. And just like that, for our kids, summer's over and the school year is starting back. So just a few things. Make sure that when you're traveling through those school zones and that light is flashing, make sure you obey the speed law, because if you don't, you're probably going to meet myself or one of my associates to talk to you a little bit about it. But just remember that we are trying to protect our kids, the precious cargo that's in the buses, going to school with their moms and dads. So make sure that everybody is on the team to keep our kids safe.

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1: With SRN News, I'm Bob Agnew in Washington. Secretary of State Marco Rubio sends Iran's negotiators home. President Trump says more bombing is now possible.
2: After negotiations made little progress, Secretary Rubio ordered Iran's delegation led by the foreign minister to leave New York. The talks had stalled over Iran's nuclear program and demands to lift the U.S. blockade. President Trump, speaking to Time, said more bombing is possible and argued pressure on Tehran is necessary to prevent it from obtaining a nuclear weapon. Ken Lorman reporting.
1: The president is airing his frustrations with the U.S. Supreme Court.
3: President Trump says Justices Gorsuch, Kavanaugh, and Barrett have voted against the administration too often. In a Time interview, the president said those three were given the position of a lifetime, then called the tariff ruling disastrous for the country. President Trump said the goal is good decisions, not loyalty, and noted the liberal justices almost never break ranks. Asked directly about regretting the nominations, the president said yes. Willie Nelson, Washington.
1: Michigan Governor Democrat Gretchen Whitmer is term limited, and as she gears up to leave office in January, new poll is out pertaining to her viability to run for the White House in 2028. The new poll asked Michigan voters, would you like to see Governor Whitmer run? A whopping 63% say that they would not like that. Conservative analysts urging voters to be aware of the current wave of polling.
4: They argue that current midterm polls favoring Democrats may be unreliable due to historical inaccuracies and Republican distrust of pollsters. They cite an informal X poll showing 81% of conservative respondents never participate in polls, likely skewing results in favor of Democrats. They also point to gut feelings from places like Texas, suggesting a potential undercount of Republican voters. Richard Boyd reporting.
1: And this is SRN News. A new study on transgenderism in sports. Here's a report from correspondent Michael Harrington.
5: Concerned Women for America calculates that males playing against females in the U.S. have so far taken 2,293 gold medals from the women who would have won them if the males were not present. CWA President Penny Nance says, quote, biological men have distinct advantages over biological women. This reality not only puts women in harm's way, but it eliminates opportunities for biological women to earn a living and win competitions. Michael Harrington reporting.
1: Authorities say a former Canadian soldier who opened fire on a police officer outside an Ontario synagogue on Yom Kippur shouted, "You're going to die for the Jews." Moments before shooting, Officer Jeff Smith died of his wounds and another officer was injured, but they did kill the gunman, 29-year-old Sean Ward. This is SRN News. A spy shutdown of what had been a growing New York City-based cookie company. Andrew Whitman has more details.
6: Cookie chain Chip City shut down all its stores in NYC, New Jersey, and Texas this week and did so without saying a word. Hundreds of its former cookie makers are out of work. The company confirmed its shutdown in a statement Friday, blaming, quote, significant macroeconomic headwinds. Former customers translated that as pricey cookies in the 2026 economy. Chip City was founded in Queens. Its reputation and expansion helped in large part by social media. In New York, I'm Andrew Whitman.
1: Former NFL star Tony Romo is leaving CBS Sports. The network announced the two sides mutually agreed to part ways after Romo pleaded no contest to a DUI charge in Wisconsin. CBS said the former NFL star J.J. Watt will continue to work with Jim Nantz and Tracy Wolfson on their lead NFL announced team. More details at srnnews.com.
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0: revive us again, that thy people may rejoice in thee.
1: The Southside Baptist Church of Piedmont will be having revival services taking place on Monday, September the 28th and going through Wednesday, September the 30th at 7 p.m. each night. Evangelist Adam Borden there preaching. And the Southside Baptist Church is located at 15 Southside Circle in Piedmont, South Carolina. Services are nightly at 7 p.m., and that's Monday, September the 28th through Wednesday, September 30th. Revival services and Adam Borden there preaching. The Mountain View Baptist Church of Cowpens will be having fall revival October the 1st through the 4th, Thursday through Saturday, 7 p.m. each evening, and then on Sunday at 11 a.m. and 6 p.m. Fall Revival, and Pastor James Knox of Bible Baptist Church out of DeLand, Florida, there preaching. Mountain View Baptist Church is located at 650 Battleground Road in Cowpens. And that's October the 1st through the 4th, Fall Revival.
2: The Victory Baptist Church of Hodges, South Carolina will be having a tent revival October 4th through the 9th, services 7 p.m. nightly. The host of the meeting will be Pastor Micah Renfro, and speakers, Evangelist Kevin Keeter and Pastor Chris Hewitt. Also featuring special singing by the Greens. The address for the meeting is 330 Dixie Drive, Hodges, South Carolina, 29653. That's the Victory Baptist Church Tent Revival, October 4th through the 9th, services 7 p.m. nightly.
1: There's going to be a fall youth rally taking place, hosted at the West End Baptist Church of Easley, taking place on October the 16th and 17th. On October the 16th at 7 p.m., the New Manna Baptist Church with youth pastor Jason Garner will be there and a combined youth choir from the church. They're singing, food and prizes following the service. And then October the 17th at 5 p.m., Evangelist Heath Williams will be speaking and a combined youth choir and special singing, food and prizes also following that service. And it's all taking place at the West End Baptist Church, a fall youth rally. And the West End Baptist Church is located at 120 Mission Drive in Easley. The pastor is Mark Tinsley, and that's October the 16th and 17th at West End Baptist Church. For more information on the meeting, 864-704-0246. The Northwest Baptist Church will be having revival services taking place. The guest speaker, Doug Raines, preaching there. The services take place October the 18th through the 20th, on Sunday, October the 18th at 6 p.m., and then Monday, October the 19th with a meal beginning at 6 p.m. and the service at 7 p.m. On Tuesday, also the same, October the 20th, Tuesday, meal beginning at 6 p.m. and the service beginning at 7 p.m. The Northwest Baptist Church is located at 20 Blue Ridge Drive, Travelers Rest, South Carolina. And that's Pastor Doug Raines, preaching in the revival meeting at Northwest Baptist Church, where the pastor is David Allen. And that's October the 18th through the 20th.
0: This has been Revive Us Again, featuring news of church happenings in the listening area. 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

Hi, kids. Welcome to the Children's Bible Club. This has been a busy week, so it's good we can get together for our Bible Club meeting on this good station. Call a friend to listen with you. Mr. Woods and the choir are ready, and I'm Aunt Carolyn with quite a story today about a key man in the Bible. God put a great responsibility on him, but he also put a great blessing on him. God might like to do the same for you. Would you be ready to meet God's test? Well, be thinking about that as the choir begins our meeting today.

Thanks, choir. What a blessing our boys and girls are when they put their whole hearts into the singing and the message of their songs like that. Paul said in 1 Corinthians 10:31, whether therefore ye eat or drink or whatsoever ye do, do all to the glory of God. So, whether we're singing or washing dishes or doing homework, raking leaves, tending the baby, or memorizing a Bible verse, we should do it all to bring honor and glory to the Lord Jesus Christ for all he's done for us. And now, join the choir in singing.

0: after the Tower of Babel catastrophe, the people scattered over the earth, but they still didn't obey God. They turned to false gods of wood and stone, the sun, moon, and stars. Of course, we know the God of heaven created all those wonderful things, but those people would not believe God or give him glory. They were rebels and wanted their own way. Out of all those multitudes, God called one particular man named Abram. You see, man's first sin in the Garden of Eden separated man from the loving God who had made him. Yet God, in his love, laid out a great plan for man's salvation. God promised that he would someday send a Savior to defeat Satan and be the perfect sacrifice for man's sin. Now, God chose Abram to be a key person in that great plan. But Abram couldn't stay among all those wicked idolaters and serve God. God said, "Leave your homeland, leave your relatives and family, and go to a land that I will show you, and I will make of you a great nation and bless you, and in you all the families of the earth will be blessed." Ah, there was the clue. God would send the Savior, the Lord Jesus Christ, through Abram's family line. What a privilege to be chosen for such a special task. Abram loved God. He packed up all his goods, his wife, his cattle, sheep, and all his belongings, and headed out. The trouble was that he didn't fully obey God's command. He left his country, but he didn't leave all his family. He took his father and nephew along. Then he didn't go all the way to the place God intended. He stopped at Haran and lived there a while. In fact, he stayed there until his father died. Oh, it was surely right to love and honor his father, but Abram should not have let that delay him in doing God's will. So after Abram's father died, God spoke to him again with the same message. So Abram packed up again. By now he had many more cattle and sheep, so the journey was not easy as his caravan moved across the desert. But Abram still had the same old problem. He still kept his relatives with him. Now his father was gone, but his nephew was still tagging along like extra baggage. Abram loved Lot and wanted the best for him, but disobedience surely wasn't the way to have God's best. At last they came into the beautiful land of Canaan. God told Abram that he would give him all that land to him and to his children after him. Whew, that was a mighty big promise. First, because it was a mighty big land to give to Abram and his children. And second, because Abram didn't even have any children. But remember, nothing is too hard for God. Now watch out. When God gives great blessings, Satan's bound to oppose with great trials and troubles. And that's what happened to Abram. He got to Canaan all right. But there were Canaanites in the land. They would fight against Abram. Taking the land would be a battle. Then a terrible famine came to the land. There wasn't enough food for Abram or his servants' families. There wasn't enough grass for his herds. Had they come all this way just to starve to death? Instead of trusting God to supply, Abram panicked and turned to the world for an answer. Egypt was nearby. Egypt had plenty of food, and without asking God, Abram moved all his family and herds down to Egypt. Well, you know that when he stepped out of God's will into Egypt, he would get into an even worse jam. Soon he was in deep trouble with the king of Egypt. In fear for his life, Abram told Pharaoh a lie. He didn't seek God's protection because he disobeyed God by going to Egypt in the first place. Now he disobeyed God again by lying, and it brought awful shame on himself and his wife and terrible plagues on Pharaoh's household, Abram was in big trouble. Pharaoh finally demanded that Abram gather up all his stuff and get out of Egypt. Sin always works that way. Something that seems small or even reasonable in the beginning grows like a giant mushroom, causing heartache and distress, and worst of all, broken fellowship with God. Once again, Abram packed up all his belongings, made the long trek back to Canaan, and didn't stop till he got to Bethel, where he'd built his first altar and had met with God. He had to go back where he left God and make things right. So it is with you and me. If we sin, we can't expect God's blessings as if everything were all right. God won't bless if there's sin in our lives. We must repent of that sin, confess it, and ask His forgiveness. But I'm glad to say that as sure as you repent, He will surely forgive. 1 John 1:9 says if we confess our sins, He's faithful and just to forgive us our sins and to cleanse us from all unrighteousness. Oh, what a blessed relief! You don't have to live under the burden of sin. You can come to the Lord right now, confess your sin and turn from it, and the dear Lord Jesus will gladly forgive you and never hold it against you again. The blood of Jesus Christ, God's Son, cleanses us from all sin. Oh, don't cling to your sin. Run to the Lord Jesus and make things right. Then you can walk with Him in peace and joy. And now, if I can be of any help, please write. And God bless you until next week.
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3: In John 11, they're on their way to the tomb, right? Everybody thinks they're going to go cry. Jesus knows exactly what He's going to do. And He is groaning in His spirit and weeping with them on the way there. Why? Because Jesus loved Mary and Martha and Lazarus. Believe it or not, all those self-righteous people that were in that procession, He loved them too. Isn't He good to us? So here's what I put in my notes. An adulterous woman, Jesus was gentle. A betraying friend, Jesus was gentle. And number three, a grieving family and friends, Jesus was gentle.
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3: So there's nothing in here that lessens the significance and the awfulness and the ugliness of sin. And my message, all three points are on His gentleness. But I do want to remind you that that is the culture, that is the day that we live in. It was that way when Paul went to Thessalonica and started a church. When he left, he wrote back and he addressed several things. And it always strikes me, sin is never casual, but it strikes me how almost casually he says, flee fornication. Y'all were living like Thessalonians. Y'all were living like those, the culture around you. They're vulgar and rude and crude about this beautiful part of life that God gave us. You need to flee fornication. And so there's nowhere in your Bible that dampens the significance of this sin, but there is an almighty, all-loving, gentle Savior who says, neither do I condemn thee, go and sin no more. And we've said it two or three times today, but I want to say to everybody in the room, let me tell you something. Don't let your past sins haunt you. If they are under the blood of Jesus, leave them there. You've heard the story. It's always attributed to Dr. Seidler in Greenville, South Carolina. If that's not correct, forgive me. But the story is, especially living in the upstate all those years, the story is attributed to him of a man who came to him after church and said, Pastor, do you know what I'm going to tell God when I get to heaven? And Dr. Seidler said, do tell. And he said, I'm going to say, Dr. Seidler, I was a drunk. I was a sot drunk. I was this. I was that. I ran the streets of Greenville. I lived in this dark part of town, and this was the life that I lived. And Dr. Seidler said, and do you know what God's going to say to you? Was you? Was you? Because all that was, this man had a clear testimony of salvation. He gave evidence of the fact that Jesus had saved him and forgiven him. And I understand that we live in a flesh and the past memories haunt us. But let me tell you something. If you've come to Jesus and they're under the blood, he said, their sins and their iniquities will I remember no more. Amen. Their sins and their iniquities will I remember no more. So if past sins haunt you, if they torment you, if they keep you awake in the night, I am promising, I'm going to tell you two things. Number one, go to the Word of God. Go to the Word of God. Read Psalm 51. Read Psalm 51. Read 1 John, where the Bible says, if we confess our sins, He is faithful and just to forgive us our sins and to cleanse us from all unrighteousness. Do me a favor. We're in John, right? Go to John chapter 1. Go to John chapter 1 quickly. We're looking at what Jesus thinks about sin, y'all. John chapter 1. If you need a minute, find it. It's okay with me. I love it. I told you this Wednesday. I love to hear people struggling to find it. That encourages me. John chapter 1. Is it verse 29? Behold the Lamb of God. Brother David, do you mind standing and reading all of 29?
5: The next day, John saith Jesus coming unto him and said, Behold the Lamb of God, which taketh away the sin of the world.
3: Hallelujah. Amen. Hallelujah. Y'all might have heard it. The Lord let Natalie write a song a year or two ago. Here's what strikes me about it. It says, my sins aren't buried in a bag, sealed in a bag. That's an Old Testament terminology. They're not buried in the earth. They're not even behind his back. Now, I'll preach all of those. They're fine. Dad used to say this, they're behind his back. And if he turns this way, they're behind his back. And if he turns this way, they're behind his back. And if he turns, and boy, we'd shout the victory. And that's all true. They're not in, I got word news for you. They're not in the sea of forgetfulness. Preacher, are you saying we can't sing page 318 in the red book? No, we can sing it as the closing song and I'll wave. I'll shout the victory. But all those are Old Testament pictures of where our sins are. I love John 1:29 a whole lot better. Taketh away. Amen. Your sins aren't buried. You say, preacher, are you correcting God? No, no, no, no, no. They couldn't be taketh away until Jesus died on the cross and presented that blood on the mercy seat. They're gone. They're gone. If they're buried, somebody's going to dig them up. Come on, church. Every one of y'all's got a sister-in-law. She'll dig him up. Somebody help me.

0: condemn thee. 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Let me tell you what kind of family I want to have. Let me tell you what kind of church I want to have, where we look people in the eye, grab them and hug their neck and shake their hand and say, neither do I condemn thee, go and sin no more. I'll give you all the Bible I can come up with and teach it, and I'll bring people in to help you get victory over all that. Get victory over all that, okay? Shall we that are saved from sin live any more in sin? God forbid. We've got the victory in our Lord Jesus Christ. But I will forever be grateful for how gentle Jesus was to this woman. I'm moving on. I got a question for you. I'd love an answer. Have you ever gone to him with your sin and been blown away with how gentle he was? I'm under the wrath of God. I just know he's gonna rebuke me sharply. Let me tell you something. When you go to him with that humble, gentle spirit, he is nothing but gentle. When you're humble, the Bible says with the merciful, he'll show himself merciful. Be that kind of person. Number one, an adulterous woman. Matthew 26:49-50. You got it? I want you to stand up and read it out to them as strong a voice as you've ever heard. George Whitfield Strong.
1: And forthwith he came to Jesus and said, Hail, Master, and kissed him. And Jesus said unto him, Friend, wherefore art thou come? Then came they and laid hands on Jesus and took him.
0: Do you know who the he is in these verses? Jesus is the one. And who came and kissed him and betrayed him? Do you know who that he is? Judas. Why did Jesus call him friend? Shortly before that, he had called Peter, Get thee behind me, Satan. You want to know why? Peter was standing between Jesus and the cross. Judas was paving the way to get him to the cross. Brother James, I looked up that word friend. I may have said this a few weeks ago. I've studied it a few weeks ago. I think I shared it, but all my messages get swirled up in there. But I wondered why Jesus called him friend, and then I looked up to see there's several words in your New Testament from which our English word friend comes. And Chris, I looked it up, and I said, what did Jesus call him? I know you're reading in a minute. Stand up for me. You be Jesus, I'll be Judas. Okay? Jesus called him friend, and I looked it up, and here's what it meant. My very good friend. My comrade. We're partners. We're in this together. There are other words for friend that just mean we get along. If there's nobody else to go to lunch with, I'll go with him. There's four, five, or six words translated friend in your New Testament. But this one means we're locked in this together. We're partners. And when I would introduce him, when Jesus walked up and said, Friend, betrayest thou the Son of Man with a kiss? He was saying, this is my very close, my very good friend. And that's because he was helping get him to the cross. What is our command as disciples of Jesus Christ? Take up thy cross and follow me. I wish I didn't have to preach, but I'm getting ready to say, somebody that helps me take up my cross, someone, Chris, who is part of my cross, they've betrayed me, they've lied on me, they've lied to me, and because of that, I feel the weight of the cross differently than I felt it yesterday. They are my friend because they're drawing me closer to the cross. And as I draw closer to the cross, I'm drawn closer to Jesus. That's what the Bible says. I thought about this, about the betrayal, Judas betraying. A few rows behind you is a man named Mark. He could leave here today and call two or three men and say, I was at Progress Baptist this morning, and some joker sat four or five pews ahead of me. That's the sorriest man I've ever met. And somebody could get word to you, because somebody always will. Do you know what he said about you? If he comes up to you this afternoon, he calls you and says, Mark,

0: said this about you. And he says, and you say, Mark who? And he says, Mark Lane. And you say, that don't mean a hill of beans to me.
1: That's right.
0: He said, that's right. You don't care. And he can't hurt you. You with me?
1: Yeah.
0: Daniel could hurt you.
1: Yeah.
0: Because you know Daniel.
1: Yeah.
0: You love Daniel.
1: Yeah.
0: You care about Daniel.
1: Yeah.
0: Mark Lane can't hurt you.
1: Yeah.
0: Some of us are hurt, and the reason it hurts is there was love.
1: Yeah.
0: There was a relationship. And we're like, oh, I wish I hadn't gone through that. I've got to quote my dear wife from this morning. She said, Jesus didn't want to go through the cross. Humanly. But he despised the shame and endured the cross. Why? Because of all the, can I say it this way? The testimonies he'd hear this morning. Right? 2,000 years later. My point is, somebody who doesn't know you, doesn't love you, doesn't care about you, somebody you don't know, you don't love, you don't care about, their betrayal don't mean a hill of beans. But when there's been a relationship there, it's going to hurt. But if we'll look at it, JD, if we'll look at it as this is my cross, this is Philippians 3:10, that I may know him and the fellowship of his and the power of his resurrection. You don't get resurrection till there's been suffering. And I'm not signing up for the next load. I don't like it. I wish I could mature to the point where I said, yes, Lord, you're conforming me to the image of Christ, and this suffering is going to result in a glorious resurrection. I don't know if I'll ever get there. I think I've known some people, they honestly matured to that point. I hope you don't all leave today and never come back, but your pastor has not matured to that point. When I'm faced with betrayal, when I'm faced with hurt, when I'm faced with a new cross, I find myself on my knees before God saying, really? Have I not learned any more than this in the last 40 years? Am I here again? And I feel like the answer is, yes, you're still here. And something makes me think that most of us, it's just going to be a journey of learning and loss, love, and baby steps of growth, right? From now till we see Jesus. That's just, I honestly believe that with all my heart. But I'm looking at Jesus' gentleness with an impure, adulterous woman. And I'm looking at Jesus' gentleness with a betraying friend. I say, Brother Raines, it hurts too bad for me to be thankful for it. I understand. But would you at least bow your head and say, Lord, you're conforming me to the image of Christ. And for that, I'm sorry it took this. But the fact that you are conforming me to the image of Christ, for that I'm thankful.
2: Amen.
0: Easier said than done.
2: Amen.
0: I wish you didn't have the cross you have. No 18-year-old needs, in my opinion, that's not right. How long you been saved? A little over a year. Are you closer to Jesus than you were 3, 4, or 5 months ago? Say it again, sweetie.
3: Very much.
0: It's part of what you're dealing with, a main part of the reason you're closer to him than you've ever been. I don't like it. I ain't signing up for it. But I do recognize when I'm closer to Jesus. And let me tell you who else recognizes it. Friends, family, coworkers, and neighbors. Now, are they glad about it? No. They'll call you holier than thou. Brainwashed. Cult. I just love Jesus. Why is that a cult? Right? You know what I'm saying? So number one, an adulterous woman. Number two, a betraying friend. John 11, 33, 34, and 35. Real loud and clear.
4: When Jesus therefore saw her weeping, and the Jews also weeping which came with her, he groaned in the spirit and was troubled, and said, where have you laid him? They said unto him, Lord, come and see. Jesus wept.
0: How many of you knew that the Bible said Jesus wept? Right? We've heard that. How many of you, when the Sunday school teacher said you get a candy bar if you memorize a verse, you memorize John 11:35? Heathens. There's a verse in Esther that's about that long, and if you should have learned that one. We all learned Jesus wept. Right? Look at 33 or 34. Where's groaned?
4: 33.
0: Look at 33. Brother Tommy, I've read that, I don't know how many times. I was aiming for 35. I just thought I'll read around it and see what, you know, what else is there. And Miss Beverly, I got to that word groaned. You know, it was one thing for, I'm not being irreverent. It was one thing to show up at a processional and weep with those who wept. That was precious. But Mark Lane, he did not have to groan in his spirit. What does that tell me? He entered in to what those people were experiencing and what they were feeling. He didn't just weep with them. He groaned in his spirit. How long is it going to be before Jesus raises Lazarus from the dead? 15 minutes? Right? Right? In John 11? They're on their way to the tomb, right? Everybody thinks they're going to go cry. Jesus knows exactly what he's going to do. And he is groaning in his spirit and weeping with them on the way there. Why? Because Jesus loved Mary and Martha and Lazarus. Believe it or not, all those self-righteous people that were in that procession, he loved them too. I mean, any good? Any good to us? So here's what I put in my notes. An adulterous woman, Jesus was gentle. A betraying friend, Jesus was gentle. And number three, a grieving family and friends, Jesus was gentle. Brother Brian McBride calls it the ministry of presence. P-R-E-S-E-N-C-E. The ministry of presence. Just being there. I've told you this, it's been several years. The day we had Chris's sister's funeral, my brother-in-law, retired law enforcement, retired military, cool, calm, and collected, real laid-back personality, don't let it fool you, he can take charge of a situation like nobody's business. He let me do a ride-along several years ago. I ain't never doing one of those again. Like, I'll watch these on TV. I ain't riding with you. Right? We ain't doing that. They give you the call. We did a U-turn right there in some freeway in Chattanooga, and off we went. I'm like, I did not sign up for this. And some of you, all these guys are going, turn in your man card. Gladly. Gladly. I want to be a pawpaw, and I want to be a great-grandpa one day, and I'll turn in my man card. That morning on the way to the funeral, he said, Doug, he said, I ain't standing in a line and hugging necks and shaking hands for 2 hours. Not interested. I said, I get it. I said, this really isn't for the family as much as it is for the friends who want to show the family they love them. He said, oh, I get that. That's good. I said, how about if you stay in a quiet room, and when one of your buddies from law enforcement or the military comes, I'll take him back and they can speak to you. He said, oh, I love that idea. We're all standing up there. Chris and her mom and daddy are over here. Me, Barry, and a couple of my kids are over here. We're all spread out. And before we could get that situation going, the first guest had arrived. Well, it was somebody he wanted to speak to, so he stayed. So Chris and her mom and daddy's over here. Barry and I are over here. And he waited and they got to us. Before they left, the next one came. So 2 hours later, here we stand. And he'd never gone anywhere. We left the cemetery to go to her mom and daddy's. And he said, and that still ain't his cup of tea. Okay, if I say, Barry, y'all stand here. I want everybody in the church to come shake your hand. Is there some other way? That's not him. We was on the way to the house. He said, I'm so glad I was in that line. This is what he did. He said, everybody that came through, he said, every handshake took that much of my grief. Every handshake took that much of my grief. He said, and by the time the line was down, he said, I realized I could make it.
2: Amen.
0: Preacher, you're trying to play on our emotions. No, not at all. I'm telling you that Jesus showed up at a funeral. He knew that 15 minutes later, he was getting ready to disrupt. They weren't even going to have a corpse. I mean, that is major disruption. Right? But he showed up and he groaned in his spirit and he wept with them. Look up that word, weep. He wailed. They knew how to act at a funeral. Now, you know, we're a little more British, stiff upper lip kind of stuff around here. But man, he entered into that grief. Why? Why? Why? Because he is gentle. Because he is gentle. Psalm 118, 35, part B. Does that say thy gentleness hath made me great? Oh, it doesn't, does it? There's no, huh? 118? 18. Try 18. Try 18. Glory. I was only 100 off.
1: Thank God.
0: 18. You there? 35. Somebody read it. You got it? 18:35, brother.
3: Thou hast also given me the shield of thy salvation, and thy right hand holding me up, and thy gentleness hath made me great.
0: Thank you. Let me tell you something, preacher. Why'd you preach on the gentleness of Jesus? Because his gentleness will make you great. Is he a judge? Yes. I'm not ignoring any of that, but I am telling you something. There's not a friend like the lowly Jesus. No, not one. No, not one. He wants to save you. He wants to love you. He wants to change you. He whatever he wants for you, it is the best for your life. Can he turn over tables? Absolutely. You know who he turns over tables for? Self-righteous people. People that humble themselves before the mighty hand of God. You'll find him holding you, loving you, weeping with you, groaning in his spirit with you. Let him be that kind of God to you. Jared and I were talking in between services. We heard a message last week. One man said, I grew up and I only knew Jesus as a lion. Is he a lion? Yes. Yes. And I'm glad he's going to rule and reign one day. And that man said, but I never got saved. And yes, you have to be confronted with your sin. Surely that's clear. But I am so glad that he said, one day I saw him as a lamb and I humbled myself and put my faith and trust in Jesus Christ.
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1: Good morning. 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Please, if you would like any information about the church, call the church. You can email the church and get all that on our website. Give us a call, and if you do visit, just make sure that you meet us after the end of the service. But please enjoy the services today via the broadcast, and I pray that God will work in your heart and encourage you today. 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

Take your Bibles to Proverbs chapter 8. I mentioned the weekend, Proverbs 8, where we're going. I mentioned the weekend that's coming up with the youth and the leaders. And it looks like we got a fair amount. I think there's about 73, 74 names on there. So that's not all of our leaders or all of the kids, but that's a good chunk of them. And so we're having like a theme for the weekend. Always got to have a theme. And we're going to have a t-shirt. You got to have a t-shirt. So the theme is focused, E-D, focused. One, and it's real simple, and it's not just focused the weekend, but really it's the focus of every believer's life. Jesus, His Word, His will. Most of the gospel is super simple. Life is complicated. And I think a lot of times we really don't believe Jesus really is the fix, the remedy. I think we're pretty confident that He's going to get us to heaven, but sometimes I don't know if we're real confident He can get us through life. Well, He can. In fact, it's the same truth. He's the only one that can. Oz Guinness said it best. No good thing can be made a God thing, because then it becomes not a good thing. Don't try to make your wife Jesus. You'll never find a wife that satisfies every little itch you got. You can't have enough kids. You can't make enough money. You can't put it in a 401k. You can't put it in a garage. The only person that can fill your soul is Jesus Christ. And not just your soul for eternity, but for life. Everybody in this room, on these pews, in your life, will let you down. Will mess up. It's just going to happen. The object of my life has to be Christ. The first priority of my life has to be Christ. So what I want us to look at in Proverbs 8, and we're going to look at the whole chapter, and we'll do it quick, so just remain calm. We'll spend most of our time at the end of these verses, 32 through 36. On Wednesday nights, we're going through the book of Proverbs. We're in chapter 19, I think, about halfway through 19, Proverbs. So we did Proverbs 8 sometime back. I think it took a couple of Wednesday nights. It's a really hefty chapter. I don't know if you've ever read through it. I'm assuming you have. But it's a unique chapter because about verse 4, it changes from Solomon writing about wisdom, and wisdom just starts talking. Wisdom in the book of Proverbs is Jesus Christ. There's another interesting element of Proverbs 8. There's going to be a conversation once we get a little further down, I think about verse 22. Jesus is going to be talking with His Father and about His Father. And that's even complicated because we don't believe there's three gods or two. There's just one, but there is Jesus the Son, and there is God the Father, and there is the Holy Spirit. I had a conversation this morning about the person of the Holy Spirit, but they're three in one. But here in this text, there's a conversation between Jesus, wisdom, and the Father. We believe it. It's too much beyond our comprehension. You can't articulate it. You can put it in a theological book, but you'll never understand it all. But what a great truth. So, I want us to go through these verses, and we'll begin with verses 1 through 4. And I'm just calling this wisdom's call. Or we could say Jesus' call. I'll mention this now, and I'll probably mention this several times. And I got everybody in mind this morning. Everybody in mind this morning. But again, today, you know, I turned 67, so I've already flipped 67 years of pages in my life. I don't know how many more pages I got. I hope a bunch. But there's a lot, and there'll be many on the weekend in at Hart Ridge. And so I really want the younger
crowd to really listen. Because I'll be honest, when I was growing up in church, and I grew up in church, I was in church all the time. But when people talk about how great Jesus was and the gospel was, and I'm not saying any of y'all are there, but I don't know that I really understood that or bought into it. I knew what it was like to play sports. I felt it. I loved it. I had passion for it. I got it. But when somebody said, taste and see that the Lord is good, that was like words. Or David would say that the scriptures could be like honey. I knew what honey tasted like. My grandpa's farm, he had bees. I was a little goofy. I was kind of chubby, and my cousin was skinny. And we would throw rocks at the bees, and guess who got stung before they jumped the fence and got back to the house? Big boy. So I've never been real bright, right? But I know what honey tastes like when the comb's in there and it's running down your chin. But I didn't know what taste and see that the Lord is good. And I'm not saying y'all don't, or any of y'all don't, but I'm telling you, you can not believe it because it just sounds too good to be true. How can Jesus really be that to me? So it took me a while, and we're going to look at some ways. But the first thing I want you to understand in verses 1 through 4, this is Jesus making this appeal. This is not Concord Baptist Church. This isn't a preacher man. This is Jesus. This is the God of the Bible. And he's inviting, and we won't look at all these verses because we just don't have time. But if you look at verses 1 through 4, it's to everybody. I mean, she's standing, she's crying, wisdom is understanding. She puts forth her voice, and she's in the marketplaces. It's very obvious. 1 through 4 teaches what we believe the Bible teaches. The gospel, God is interested in everybody, everywhere, every creed, every color. There's no background that excludes you from it. There's nobody in this building that Jesus does not want, and he invites you into a relationship with him and to live not just an eternity with him, but to live an overwhelmingly amazing life, not perfect life, but an amazing life on this planet. That's the invitation. Look at verse 4. Unto you, O men, I call. It's not Solomon speaking. That's Jesus speaking. I'm calling. It's my voice. I'm inviting you into a relationship. Now, maybe there's some in this building that don't know Jesus. I don't know. That's the invitation. The book of Proverbs is a book of decisions and choices. So here's something for the believer in the room. Maybe you're still living for self, or maybe you're still living for something that's less important than wisdom or the gospel or Jesus or his will or his word. Well, that's an invitation to you. If you want to take God serious, what I mean by serious, do you read your Bible on your own? Is the only time you open your Bible is when you're in church? Well, that was me. I mean, I could say at least when I was a junior in high school, I opened my Bible when I was at church. I prayed when I was at church. I did a Bible study when I was at youth group. But as far as getting in my room on my own with my Bible and my heart seeking after God, that was random. So that's his question. I'm inviting you into a life with me, not church, me. That's it, me. You see, people in this church will always never live up to the hype. He will. He just does. I'll never live up to the height. I've been here 27 years, be 27 in November. I promise you, I've not lived up to the hype. I can't. I'm a man. I'm messed up just like you. I'll never be perfect. But I invite you, as Jesus invites you, to a relationship with him. Get to know him, and everybody else just becomes a little lesser important, still vitally important. I love being your pastor. I love being her husband. I love being those two girls' daddy and grandpa and great-grandpa.
and friend and teacher and mentor and discipler. But hear me, I'm not him. That's the invitation. That's who I want everybody in this room to know. Now, beginning in verse 5, down to verse 11. This is my dividing up of this chapter. I'm not saying it's perfect, but this is my division, 5 to 11. We're going to see the audience and the admonitions. An admonition is like encouraging you. Son, would you take out the trash? That's an admonition. Honey, would you clean up your room? But let's look at the audience. Two things he uses. Oh, you simple and you fools. You need to understand wisdom and be of an understanding heart. Now, that kind of hurts your feelings a little bit when you get called a fool, foolish. Simple. Simple means open-minded. I need a filter. I need a compass. I need a GPS navigational system for life. He's saying, without wisdom, you ain't got one. Hear that. If you're lost, you're in serious trouble. If you're saved and not dependent on the Spirit of God, not dependent on the Word of God, not trying to live in the will of God, then you can be in a serious situation too. Because without Christ, without His wisdom, we are open. Open. Foolish. We're just apt to make the wrong decision. We're just apt to say the wrong thing. We're just apt to do it the wrong way. So again, it's just an invitation to anybody that understands, without Christ, I'm open to a mess in my life. Without Christ, and I could take that so many ways, like, think of the youth, and you guys might hear this over the weekend, I don't know. But when it comes to like getting married, that's kind of a big deal. Right? You don't kind of just jump into that. So again, he's just reminding us in this particular passage in verse 5, the audience. Now, beginning in verse 6 down to verse number 11, and we'll zoom through some of these things, he's going to admonish you about some things he's offering. Look at it in verse number 6, hear, for I will speak of excellent things. Excellent just means high shelf stuff, Gucci stuff. That good? Nice stuff. Now, we're not talking about nice like Mercedes-Benz. We're talking about nice like holy. Nice like pure. Nice like peace. Can I tell you something? When the wheels have fallen off your life, when it's cancer or it's death, or it's the chaos of trouble and trials, I promise you, what you have in your garage won't help you. How much money you got in your bank won't help you. You can count it all day long. It will not satisfy your soul. He said, I've got excellent things. Things that will make the Apostle Paul sing in a jail cell. Who does goofy stuff like that? Somebody that has found out that whatsoever state I am in, whatever mess, whatever chaos, whatever trial, I have learned in all of them to be content, to be contained. You are the ultimate prepper when you're a Jesus man. Because you got everything you need. Excellent things. Now, I won't elaborate on the rest of them, or we'll be here too long. Look at the next one. Right things. I mean, how would you like to get a book and know everything in it is right? Well, you got one. You ain't gonna like them all, but they're right. Look in verse 7, it's truth. Verse 8, righteousness. Nothing froward or perverse.
There's nothing that will push you against the right way. Might sound like it. It says in verse 9, they're plain, clear, able to understand, sometimes hard to obey. Love your enemies. Okay, I can do that from a distance. I can pray for you. Do good unto them. Oh, brother. The Bible's just right. Carrying it out sometimes, not that easy. But it's right. It's plain. Look in verse 9. It says it again, right. Look at verse 10, instruction. Look at verse 10, knowledge. Now, verse 11, and we'll move on to the next one quick. Now, you just tell me, is this verse true? Well, I know y'all are going to say, well, sure it is in the Bible. Then listen to it. For wisdom. Jesus is better than rubies. You know, so a bag of rubies. You might can kind of, you know, work on that a little bit. Figure it out, okay. But look at the next thing he says. And all the things that may be desired are not to be compared to it. I want you to hear that. There is nothing in your life, no one, nothing in your life that is even close. It pales in comparison to Jesus. And that includes her right here. Man, I love her. Man, I've loved her. I think I loved her maybe since the first time I saw her. I don't know if I knew what love was. I was attracted to her. That might have just been looks. But man, I love her. Good night. But if I make her him, I'm going to be empty. He keeps you full. Because she's going to let me down. And I've let her down. And I will continue to do so because I'm broken just like her. But if both of us get up every morning chasing him, we will be fine because he's the fix. He's the salve. He's the correction. He's right. He's the peace. He's the navigation. He's the forgiveness. He's the mercy. Everything you don't think you have, he's got for you. Because it's all him. And there's nothing in life to be compared to him. If I could sell anything to all y'all's middle schoolers and high schoolers' brains, that would be it. There is no boy in your school that's even close to him. You might marry one, and he might be amazing, but it will never be him. There's no her. There's no money. There's no job. There's no career. There's no future that can be compared to him. Lose it all to keep him. Look at verse 12 to 21. 12 to 21. These are perfections and promises from Jesus. Perfections and promises. I love some of the wording. I, wisdom, dwell with prudence. Prudence is an unusual word, but it's akin to wisdom. But it's just insight, integrity in making decisions. Jesus is, I dwell there. Look at 14. Counsel is mine. Counsel. How does Jesus counsel since he don't speak audibly? Well, you know, his word. Prayer, Spirit of God, counsel, sound wisdom. I am understanding. I have strength. 15 and 16 is power and authority. By me, kings rule. By me, princes rule. Look, just a little caveat here before we go to verse 17 about these perfections. Now, I'm going to vote every time there's a vote. And I'm going to vote Bible, and I'm going to vote conservative, and I'm going to vote Jesus. But I ain't worried about elections.
I ain't worried about November. I ain't worried about the midterm. I ain't worried about 28. Why? Because my Savior's involved. My Savior's rules. He reigns. I'm going to be engaged in the world I live in, but I'm going to trust the God that I serve. I'm not going to be inundated with news. I'm going to be inundated with Scripture. Because He's ruling. Look at verse 17. I love this. I love them that love me. Now, that doesn't mean He don't love you till you love Him back. No, He initiates it. He started it. You just reciprocated. And those that seek me early as a priority. Now, that doesn't mean He loves some more than others. He's just simply saying, I love the fact that you come to me early as a priority and you'll find me. There's a promise. There's a promise. You seek me early, you'll find me. You seek me as a priority, you'll find me. I think it was my junior year. I got to watch these stories. And y'all have heard all my stories. I've said them probably 1,400 times. It had to be my junior year, between junior year and high school year, when I was kind of making some decisions. And I remember getting in my bedroom and shutting the door and saying, okay, God, here I am. Here I am. I got my Bible. I was tired of getting stuff from my mama or some preacher man or some youth pastor. Okay, you want to direct my life? You want to lead my life? You want to guide my life? Then let's go. That's verse 17. He's saying, come on. Come on. You get hungry? You shut the door in your bedroom, and you get along with the book, the Bible, and the Spirit of God's in your heart. Y'all, knowing Scripture has nothing to do with a call to preach. Knowing Scripture has nothing to do, or knowing the God of the Bible, nothing to do with the IQ. Y'all might think I'm joking, but I'm telling you, my IQ is not high. So what I'm telling you is it makes no difference where you are intellectually. If you're hungry, if you're thirsty, and you go to God, He says you will find, hear it, not truth, me, a person. And you'll want more of it. That's the invitation. You're not living off church. You're not living off preacher. You're not living off mama, daddy. And all those things are good. But you're getting to know God for yourself. That's the invite. Look at 18, 19, 20, and 21. Here's where He makes some promises. And man, these are just so good. Riches and honor are with me. Riches and honor. Does that mean you're going to be rich? No. You might. Abraham was. I think Lydia was. In the New Testament church. It don't mean you're going to be poor either. But these are more spiritual things. Not that there won't be physical riches, honors. But look at what He says, durable riches. What did Jesus say about treasure on earth? Whatever you got on earth, where's it going? It ain't going with you to heaven. Right? Durable riches. Righteousness. My fruit is better than gold, yea, than fine gold. Fruit means satisfying, not fruit like an apple or an orange, but the fruit of knowing me, living for me, serving me, worshiping me, brings satisfaction. We were talking about Paul earlier. My revenue. You know what revenue is, right? That's when you get something back. He says, what you're going to get back from me is better than choice silver. I lead, personally lead in the way of righteousness, in the midst of the paths of judgment, that I may cause those that love me to inherit substance, and I will fill their treasures. And again, that doesn't mean necessarily earthly treasures.
But it does mean durable treasure of your soul and of your mind. That's His promise. That's not the church's promise. It's not my promise. That's Christ's promise. Now 22 down to verse 31 is just, these are over the top verses. Over the top. And you'll see it. We'll read a few of them. We're still doing pretty good with time. Look at 22. The Lord, that's Jehovah, by the way, possessed me. Who's that? The Lord Jehovah possessed me. That's wisdom. That's Jesus. The idea of possessed has the idea of a son. He's going to use another term that gives you the idea of a son. So he was the son before he was the sun on the planet. The Lord possessed me in the beginning of His way before His works of old. So what we're having here is a conversation between Jesus, the Son, the Father, before the world existed. Okay, you kind of get where we're at. Wisdom Jesus was set up from everlasting, from the beginning, or ever the earth was. When there were no depths, I was brought forth. Again, that's the terminology, like a son. You're getting the idea. There was a relationship. Do you remember when Jesus was praying in John 17? What did He say? Restore unto me the what? Anybody know the word? The fellowship. I don't understand that. But here is Jesus the Christ, the Word of God, communing about His time with the Father before the world was made. Now, He starts talking about when they got started. While as yet He had not made the earth, nor the fields, nor the highest part of the dust. Highest part of the dust might be Adam, I don't know, of the world. When He, God, prepared

Who did that? God did. Now, let's think for a minute. Pause. If the God of the Bible that's inviting you to a relationship with Him can make a world that waters and oxygenates itself, whatever, you know, keeps it going, can tilt it just right, you know, so we don't fall off. It's just far enough from the sun that we don't burn up or we don't freeze. You get it, right? And that's never had to be tweaked. No angelic group has ever had to come with a little bag, you know, and get down with a sprocket. And that's never been done. Hear me, Christ don't need no help with your life. That's the one that's inviting you into His life. And if He made a planet for you to live on, and it runs just perfectly, He can guide your life. That's His credentials. Look at verse 30. We'll sneak down a little bit because I got to hurry. Then I was by Him as one brought up with Him. I don't know about y'all, but I just like reading this. And I was daily His delight. Do you remember what God said when Jesus was baptized? My beloved Son, in whom I am well pleased. No, I don't understand that. But boy, it's great, ain't it? God the Father, God the Son, God the Spirit, they're all mine, right? They're delighting, rejoicing always before Him. This is eternity past. God communed with Himself. The self-existent God was satisfied with who they were, but they made us. Isn't it crazy? And He knew what we would do. Now that's going to make these next verses really good. You might want to put them on a t-shirt. You need to stick them in your heart. Hear this. Rejoicing. Are the teens still listening? Y'all still listening to me too, right? Okay. What were they both rejoicing in? The habitable part of His earth. Now, about the only thing I know on the planet that does exactly what the Lord wanted it to do was the intangible things. Like the earth and the universe. And the stars that are falling and burning out and more is being made and all that cosmos stuff. Then little birds, you know, kind of do their thing. They sing. Worms do their little thing. They tote dirt and whatever it is. The stuff that you watch on those National Geographic things that they don't even believe in God. They'll just tell you Mother Nature did it. What a bunch of goofies. God designed it. That stuff would fall off the trees and feed the soil, and then the soil would feed the trees. But that ain't what He's rejoicing in. He's rejoicing in the mess-ups. He's rejoicing in the one that He knew would take all those blessings and still eat from the one place He told him not to. He would just do His own thing His own way. It gets better. And my delights. This is Jesus. And my delights were with the sons of men. I just love people. I love man. This is Jesus, y'all. This ain't a church. This ain't a preacher. This is the God of the Bible. I love people. Wherever they're at, whatever mess they're in, whatever chaos is going on, I'm inviting them to come to me. I'm inviting them to seek me, find me. Now, final words beginning in 32 to 36, and I promise I'm done. We close. I want you to see this final appeal. It starts in 32, goes to 35, and then there's a warning in verse 36. Now, therefore, hearken unto me, O ye children, for blessed are they

0: keep my ways, hear instruction, and be wise, and refuse it not. Blessed is the man that heareth me. First little thought. And I'll give you a second little thought, and then we'll move to the third one. Here's the first one. This is personal. This is personal. You can go to the end of this book, the Bible, and you'll find Jesus. What's he doing? He's inviting. He said, come. Come to me. Man, you might end up getting up and going to church. You might end up and stop going to some places, but it all starts right there. Come to me. I'm pretty sure I got saved when I was six, but I'm not 100% sure, but I know somewhere between six and my junior year, God got a hold of my heart, and I became a follower of Christ. And the reason I did is because I shut a door, and I got in my Bible, and I found him, and I found him to be more lovely than anything I've ever seen, sweeter than anything I've ever tasted. It's personal. God ain't inviting you to church. He's inviting you to himself. Come to me. When you're troubled, keep coming. When you're down, come. When you sin, come. When you feel worthless, come. When you celebrate, come. You can't. You can just kick in the door. Come boldly. Not arrogantly, confidently in who Christ is. Not who you are. Number two. Hear this. Look, when I was going to Camp Creek, I heard a bunch of preachers. Good ones. You know, and I never was that plugged in. Now, I always had to sit, and I ain't saying y'all need to do this, but I always had to sit in front of my mom and daddy. Of course, we only had two sections of pews, and I always had to sit in front, and I could feel my daddy's eyes, like on my back, but he couldn't control my ears. I was hearing with my ears. This is not what this is inviting. Start hearing with your soul that you go home and you do something. I can remember, I know you've heard me talk about Jack Green when he'd come preaching. Jack was something. As Oliver's brother. Jack would get in the first pew. I'm not going to do this. But he would get in the first pew and walk it. And go back and forth. Sweat's just dripping. There was a spigot in his shirt. He would change shirts after he preached. I thought that was the coolest thing. Like a middle schooler, that preacher changed his shirt right after he preached. I don't know why that was cool, but whatever. I mean, he did it back in the back. He didn't do it out in the auditorium. Just in case you weird people were thinking that. He did go to the bathroom. But hear me. I didn't hear nothing. I thought it was a great message. I heard the illustrations. But I went home. Hear me. I went home the same. That ain't what he's saying. Hear. Really hear this. That you go home. You go home. You go home. And you fix what's broke. If this hadn't been opened, you open the thing. If your knees hadn't been built to pray, you get at it. That's hearing. Third thing, and let's read the little phrase. Watching daily at my gates, waiting at the post of my doors. That's a cool little thought there. Watching and waiting. Watching, both of them honestly deal with watch. One's like watching because there's something, there's an object that you're anticipating. I'll use this. My brother, when he was in Vietnam, we'd gone to Atlanta And this is back before there was all the stuff, you know. You couldn't go through anything. I'm not standing right here, and here's the tarmac, and you can actually see the plane. You can see them come down the steps or whatever. And when Jim went to the Philippines and Vietnam, he had bleached his hair one Easter, and he looked like a chicken. It was like white. So I knew with that blue Air Force suit, man, I was his little brother. I can remember standing behind this like concrete thing. They couldn't hold me because the minute I saw that cotton head of my brother, I jumped that piece of concrete. And I went to my dad's watching. You go to the Bible watching, waiting for him to speak. Waiting for him to illuminate. Waiting for him to convict. Waiting for him to guide. Hear me. We are too dependent on the mouth of humanity and not dependent enough on the word of the living God and a God that invites you at his doors and his gates. Could be the house of the Lord. Some say it implies like maybe even the gate or the doors of his mouth that he would speak. But here's my third little thought, and you've heard this from me so many years. It's personal, this invitation. It's something you got to hear. You got to fix some stuff at home. But here's what it looks like to fix it. You become a pursuer. You pursue. Who are you pursuing? Not your next boyfriend. Not the career you're going to have or the college you're going to go to. All those things can be on the docket. I ain't saying you don't need a boyfriend or a girlfriend. You need a job. And then might make you go to college. But I'm telling you, the pursuit of your life has to be Christ. It has to be Jesus. You're watching. And you're waiting. Then the last thing, and this is just, again, a personal promise. Look at it. The last little thought. For whoso findeth me findeth life and shall obtain favor of the Lord. Now, I don't know about you, but that is a good t-shirt right there. You find me, you find life. 36, a little warning here. But he that sinneth against me wrongeth his own soul. And all they that hate me love death. I mean, you get to choose. If you're an unbeliever, you get to reject the gospel invitation. You can sit, hear, listen, think, ponder, but you can reject. Or you can receive. And that can be done today at the end of this service. That can be done after this service. That can be done anytime to receive Christ. For the Christian, you make those choices every day. Every day of your life, you decide how much influence this book has in your life. You decide. You choose how much this book has in your life. You choose every opportunity to talk to Jesus. He's open for business 24 hours a day. Heads are bowed. Eyes are closed. Maybe you're here. I don't know. You don't know Jesus. Never trusted Christ. Would you do that today? Would you think about it? Would you pray about it? If you don't come this morning, would you call this afternoon? The devil will do anything he can, and your flesh will sing duet with the devil. Put it off. Wait till tomorrow. Do it some other time. It's not that big a deal. It's not that important. You're as good as anybody else. The excuses are endless. I'm telling you. The God of the Bible is inviting everyone in this room, everyone on the planet, to a relationship with Him. And you can have it because Christ did what you could not do. He made a way for you to come to God and be forgiven, be redeemed. Secondly, you're a Christian, but you're not really pursuing Him. In fact, you're struggling in life. Now look, we all struggle. I'm just telling you there's only one answer to the struggle. There's only one answer to the trials. There's only one answer to life, and that answer is Christ. As we stand, if God's speaking to your heart, would you come? All right, let's pray. Father, thank you for your goodness. Thank you for your word. Thank you for the gospel. I'm just thankful that we have a Savior that loves us and wants to do life with us. May we worship you, serve you, obey you, pursue you, and find you to be everything that you promised that you are. And that is satisfying, fulfilling. Thank you. Thank you for everybody that's here. I pray, God, that you'd use your word. Thank you for the service this morning. Bring us back tonight. We ask it in Christ's name. Amen.
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2: 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This is an outreach ministry of the Tohono O'odham Mission Baptist Church in Huy, Arizona. Carol and Jan Hughes are missionaries with Tabernacle Baptist Missions International, a ministry of Tabernacle Baptist Church in Greenville, South Carolina. The Hughes are missionaries to the Tohono O'odham Nation in southwestern Arizona. 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
3: Good morning. This is Carol Hughes speaking to you this morning from the Houston, Texas area. And on behalf of our many, many Native American friends, we want to welcome you to our program, Reaching America Through Home Missions. And so foreign missions, it reaches those dear people, the lost souls on the foreign lands, on the foreign shores around the world. The home missions, we endeavor to reach the people here at home. Our ministry was with the Native Americans in the Southwest, and so we certainly wanted to reach as many of them as we possibly could, and I still do. I'm working greatly on it, reaching those dear people there in the desert of Arizona along the Mexico border, where we were for over 22 years, and so my partner that works with me there in the Easley area, Pastor Boyd Lusk. He just gotten home this week from a trip to Colecto Calvary Baptist Church in the northern part of Arizona. Now, Colecto is a village. I think it's out on 191. Going north, one end of it goes across the White Mountains there that separates Interstate 40 from Interstate 10, a couple hundred miles over the White Mountains. And so when Jan and I would be out traveling, coming or going or whatever we were doing, one time, especially we were coming along Interstate 40 up there, a very beautiful drive up through there, right as you cross into Arizona from New Mexico, and we would go out Interstate 40 to Flagstaff, and then cut down 17. So anytime that Jan reached for the map book and started looking, I knew I was in trouble. And she found this road in the atlas there. We had then, we didn't have the GPS, and she said, we can go this way, looks like, and it would just cut off a long way around. It was 191 south, that one was. And so I thought, well, if you want to do it, we'll venture out. I like to stay on the interstates personally if I can. And but we cut out 191 through the Zuni country up through there. But she didn't know. She didn't look at the topography real well. And it went across the White Mountains there, semi-arid up there, a high desert country. And a very, very twisting, very, really, really, bad roads up through there. And as you get higher, well, you have the big ponderosa trees growing on top of the mountains. And so now the thing about that, it got dark on us there. And the roads were hairpin, a lot of them. And she tried to get me to park on the side of the road and spend the night there. And I said, I'm not about to stay up here in these woods on the side of the road. And so we made it on down to a very, very large copper mining town, Morenci, Arizona, and then on the Southford, and then on out. And it intersected many, many miles, many, many hours later on Interstate 10. And then we come in on the east side of Tucson and on down west of where we live. Now, it was an all-night deal, my dear folks, just tell you the truth. And so now I told you all that. So, Brother Brother Boyd, he just getting home, he took a load of new clothing and out to a Colecto Calvary Baptist Church there. It's a Navajo village, the village of Colecto off of 191 North, that is right past Sanders, Arizona, which Sanders is right on the border with New Mexico. And it's just a very, very beautiful area, very huge, huge boulders through there. And it's a very wonderful church up there, Colecto Calvary. And I think it's on 191, I think is the number of that street. And a wonderful church up a 7-mile red dirt road. And so they have mud days up there when it rains. They're out of school. School buses can't get across them red roads. And when it rains, they meet in the chapter house, which is a sort of a communal building, a community building there at the village of Colecto. And the districts up there on the Navajo, they're called chapters. Now, where we were, they were called the districts, 11 districts on the Odom Reservation. And so Pastor Gary Yazzie is the good pastor there. And when Brother Gary was born, now, Jan and I, let me lay a little foundation. We were on our way somewhere. I don't know. And so we decided to drop by, and which you have to make a concerted effort now to drop by anywhere out there. You have to, I think it's about 25 miles off Interstate 40 down 191 to Colecto Calvary, and then it's 7 miles up that dirt road. So we went up there one Sunday night. We were going somewhere, and so Brother Yazzie, a young man, he preached a sermon comparing the love of God to the love of his grandmother. Now, the reason that he preached this sermon, when he was born, his mother took him out and laid him beside a dumpster. She didn't want him. She evidently hated his daddy. I don't know what the whole story was. Anyway, but his uncle found him, took him to the grandmother, and then the grandmother moved back into the center of the reservation. And just remind you that the Navajo reservation is about the size of the state of Rhode Island. I couldn't get my geography going right quick. And so it's a very, very big reservation up there. And so she moved back up to her childhood home back in the middle of the reservation there, and took Brother Gary with her. And there she raised him. And I can't go into all the details about their life up there. And they raised sheep. And so he compared there the love that this grandmother had for him, the love that this grandmother showed him, and the way she raised him, and the way that he later grew up to accept the Lord Jesus Christ as his Savior, and now is the pastor of the Colecto Calvary Baptist Church up there. Very nice church, a very great compound they have up there. And they have a real good camp meeting the first week of June. I forgot about it this year. I'd like to win, but I didn't. I just forgot about it. And so she left him out beside that dumpster, and the grandmother took him. And so he preached that sermon there about his grandmother, how much she loved him, how he loved her, and comparing her love and what she done for him with the love of God. And it was a masterpiece. My dear folks, now it wasn't recorded, and so, but my wife sat there and cried the whole time, and cried on the way to wherever we were going about the story that he told about his childhood and the love of this elderly woman that she had for him there, and the the sacrifices that she made for him, the sacrifices that this dear lady done, the miles and miles that she would walk to catch a bus, to drive miles and miles to get a few groceries and then come back and walk that 12 miles on back home from where the bus stopped. And so it was a great love that this lady had for this grandson. And so he's got a good church up there. And so we try to help him. We try to help churches like that and the good people, the dear people up there. And these people, very handsome people, and a very good church, a very good congregation of believers up there. But it was a masterpiece that he preached by a Navajo man that experienced both the love of God when he got saved and the love that this grandmother had for him up there, and who loved him so much. And they raised sheep up there. And then another great preacher up there that mentored him and was the former pastor of where Brother Gary is now. And so the love of God, my dear folks, is greater far than pen and tongue will ever tell, as the song said. We can never put it on, I can never put it on paper, the love of God. I can never write down what I'm teaching, what I'm telling you right now, describing the love of God. I just can't do it. When I look at my own life and knowing that God saved me, that he picked me up out of the mire of the world and saved my soul. Now, I wasn't a terribly, terribly mean, wicked person, but I was a lost person, just as lost as you could be. And he lifted me up and made me what I am today through his great love. So we can never describe this great love of God. And another great Navajo preacher was saved while he was in the Navy. Up there was the former pastor of this church up there. He's now at a village of Vanderwagon, started another church out there. I think it's south of Gallup, New Mexico, just about 18 miles inside of New Mexico from Arizona. And so he there was raised in Navajo land and was wild as the wind. But when the Holy Spirit of God came upon him, he was gloriously saved and came home and started preaching the gospel of Christ to his own people there. And he was one of 16 kids, he told me, one of 16 there. And I'm sure, you know, they lived in these eight-sided hogans, not huge buildings, you know, and but you go in them and you always go to the right when you go in a hogan. And the women, they live on the right side, and it's an eight-sided sort of a circular house. And then the men and the boys, they live on the left side. And all of these hogans, they're built facing the east. And so their theory is that when you're going out, when you crawl out of that hogan in the morning, that you're being reborn. You're being born again into the earth, into the world there, as you're facing the rising sun there. And so that's a part of their tradition, part of their culture up there. We thank you so much for tuning in and being a part of this speaking prayer letter.
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6: I want to preach this morning on Adam is still there. Adam's still there. In the book of Genesis, in the beginning of the Bible, we read of the story of Adam and Eve and how God created man. He formed them out of the dust of the ground, and he breathed into their nostrils the breath of life. And the Bible says that man became a living soul. And the Bible says this, that God said, "Let us make man in our image, after our likeness, and let them have dominion over the fish of the sea and over the fowl of the air and over the cattle and over all the earth and over every creeping thing that creepeth upon the earth." And the Bible said, so God created man in his own image. In the image of God created he him, male and female created he them. Adam and Eve were made in the image of God. God made them in his likeness. But then they fell into sin. And Eve, of course, was deceived by the serpent, by Satan. And she took of the fruit of the tree of the knowledge of good and evil, and she ate, and she gave it to Adam, and he did eat. And they entered into the transgression. They disobeyed God. They sinned against God. It was not something in the fruit that killed them. The fruit wasn't poisonous. It didn't have any quality to it that made it deadly. But it was their disobedience to God. They disobeyed the word of God. That's what killed them. That's what brought about death. And because they sinned, they realized that they had sinned. Now, all of a sudden, they knew the difference between good and evil. They were no longer living in a state of innocence. And when they did that, they tried to cover up their sin by sewing together fig leaves to make aprons, and they tried to cover their sin, and then they tried to hide from God. But they found out they couldn't hide anything from God. Yeah. And God knew where they were the whole time, and he called to Adam, "Where art thou?" And Adam came forward, and they went through the whole thing, and God passed judgment upon their sin. And he had to expel them from the Garden of Eden. But he also was merciful and gracious to them, and God took away their fig leaf aprons, and he made them coats of skins and shed the blood of an innocent animal and covered Adam and Eve, and it's a picture of grace. And God did that for Adam and Eve. But he told Adam that in the day he ate of the fruit, he would die. And he did. That day that he ate of the fruit, he died spiritually. His spirit died within him. And that day he began to die physically. And even though he lived for hundreds of years after he ate of the fruit, he began to die that day that he ate the fruit. And he lived, but eventually his sin caught up to him, and he died. Yeah. The Bible said the wages of sin is death. Why did Adam die? Because he sinned against God. Yeah. And Adam, he was created in the image of God. He was given all the best. He lived in a perfect environment there in the Garden of Eden, yet he disobeyed the Lord. And he became a sinner. He sinned. And his sin not only killed him, but he passed it on to all of his children. Yeah. By one man, sin entered into the world, and death by sin. And so death passed upon all men. Because in Adam, all die. Because all were made sinners by Adam. The choice of one man passed sin down to all of his offspring, all of his descendants. We all became sinful. All of mankind was now sinful. We all now have a sin nature that's built into us. Adam and Eve, after they were expelled from the Garden of Eden, they had a son. And they named him Cain. And Cain was a sinner. Then they had another son, and they named him Abel. And Abel was a sinner. They had another son, and they named him Seth. And Seth, too, was a sinner. And all of their children that they had were sinners. They had more than those three. And all of their grandchildren were sinners. And all down the line to our present day today, every man that has been born in this world that was a son of Adam, a descendant of Adam and Eve, is a sinner. That's why you and I are sinners. We inherited it from our parents, from Adam and Eve. We're sinners by nature. We have a sin nature in us. And we're sinners by practice. We sin by choice, just like Adam did. And Adam found out that his sin did not just affect him, but it affected his sons and his daughters and all those around him. And that's what we find in life, is your sin never just affects you. It always affects someone else around you. And Adam's sin plunged all of mankind into sin. Man became a sinner. It became part of our nature, our sin nature. We have that nature within us. And by one man, sin entered into the world. And every one of Adam's children became sinners. So therefore, we all face death. Death passed upon all men because all have sinned. That's why the Bible said in Romans chapter 3, verse 23, for all have sinned and come short of the glory of God. And that's why the Bible said in Hebrews 9:27, as it is appointed unto man once to die, and after this the judgment. We all have to face death. We all die because we're all descendants of Adam. So we die. And I'm thankful, though, that's not where the story ends.
7: Yeah. Amen.
6: Because I'm under the condemnation of sin and have to face death, just like you are, just like every man that's ever been born into this world was, because we're descendants of Adam and we have a sin nature. The world wants to tell you that you don't, but you do.
7: Yeah.
6: I do. Every man has that sin nature within us. But I'm thankful that that's not where the story ends, and I don't have to stay under the condemnation of God, under the wrath of God, under the judgment of God because of sin. But just as God was gracious to Adam and Eve, he's been gracious to us.
7: Yeah.
6: And he offered us a way out where we don't have to follow that sin nature unto death.
7: Yeah.
6: What is our hope in? Well, it's not in the first man, Adam,
7: right,
6: but it's in the second man, the Lord Jesus Christ.
8: Amen.
6: Who is the last Adam,
7: yeah,
6: who is not as the first, but he's different. Jesus came into this world and he was born as a baby, but he was not a descendant of Adam. He took upon himself, after the similitude of Adam, he was made in the likeness of sinful flesh, but he had no sin. Because he was not a descendant of Adam, even though he was born of Mary, because he was born of a virgin. He was God the Son and the Son of God. He was the God-man. And he was born into this world not as a sinner, but as holy, harmless, undefiled, and separate from sinners. And the last Adam came into this world to reverse the curse of what the first Adam brought into this world. The last Adam came into this world to set men free from Adam's curse. And so in Jesus, the last Adam is our hope, not in the first Adam. The Bible said this in Romans chapter 5, if you're still there, in verse number 18, listen to what the Bible says there. The Bible said, therefore, as by the offense of one, judgment came upon all men to condemnation. Even so, by the righteousness of one, the free gift came upon all men unto justification of life. The Bible said, for as by one man's disobedience, many were made sinners, so by the obedience of one shall many be made righteous. Moreover, the law entered that the offense might abound, but where sin abounded, grace did much more abound. That as sin hath reigned unto death, even so might grace reign through righteousness unto eternal life by Jesus Christ our Lord. Our hope is not in Adam. Our hope is in the Lord Jesus Christ. He's the Savior. He's the only hope that we have. 1 Corinthians chapter number 15 and verse number 21 through 22, the Bible said, for since by man came death, by man came also the resurrection of the dead. For as in Adam all die, even so in Christ shall all be made alive. Jesus is our hope. I'm a descendant of Adam, and because of that, I'm a sinner, and I've got to face death. But I'm also a child of God, because I've been born again a second time, not another carnal birth, not another natural birth, but the second birth was a spiritual birth. And because of that birth, now I'm a child of God. And now I'm an heir of grace. And now, through Jesus, I've been set free from sin. And so I'm no longer under the condemnation of death. Because I'm no longer just a descendant of Adam, now I'm also a child of God. And an heir of God. And now, when Jesus saved me, not only do I have that sin nature from Adam, but I also got that righteous nature, that holy nature from Jesus. He made me a new creature in Christ Jesus. He put a new nature in me, a second nature. And the new nature is righteous. The new nature loves God. The new nature is very different from the first nature. The Bible said this in 1 Corinthians chapter number 15. The Bible said, and so it is written, the first man, Adam, was made a living soul. The last Adam, the Lord Jesus, was made a quickening spirit. Howbeit, that was not first which is spiritual, but that which is natural, and afterward that which is spiritual. The first man is of the earth, earthly. The second man is the Lord from heaven. As is the earthly, such are they also that are earthly. And as is the heavenly, such are they also that are heavenly. And as we have borne the image of the earthly, so shall also bear the image of the heavenly. Now this I say, brethren, that flesh and blood cannot inherit the kingdom of God, neither doth corruption inherit incorruption. It's amazing the similarities between 1 Corinthians chapter 15 and Romans chapter number 5. And speaking of the first Adam and the last Adam, and what we got through inheritance from our father Adam, and what we got through inheritance of the Lord Jesus Christ. There, the contrast and the comparisons between the two. And I've been born twice, and so therefore I have two natures. They're very real. And the more you try to live for God and the longer you've been saved, the more you find out how real both of them are. They're very real. The first birth, I was given a carnal nature, and it gave me a sin nature. The second birth was spiritual, and it gave me a righteous nature. And I'm so thankful that the Lord Jesus Christ saved me and gave me that new nature. But that old nature is still around, and it didn't get saved, and it's not ever going to get saved. That old nature is still flesh and blood, and it cannot inherit the kingdom of God. That old nature is still there. Adam's still around. Adam's still there. He's still there. Several years ago, this was just about the time, it was right after I surrendered to preach in 2017, I think. And I was down in a training and work down in the middle part of North Carolina in the Piedmont area. And so I was turning through the radio frequencies, trying to find a radio station that I wanted to listen to, a gospel station. And I didn't know what frequency to turn to. I didn't know what radio stations were down there in the middle part of the state. And I was trying to find one. And I didn't realize then, but we're blessed in this area because there's several gospel radio stations you can listen to. But I was having trouble finding one there. And so I was turning through the radio frequencies, and I came across a Christian radio station, and I thought, oh, that sounds Christian. And I listened to it for just a moment, and then I found out it was a woman preacher preaching on it. And that was a problem in and of itself. I wasn't going to stay listening to that. But I listened to it just long enough to hear what she said, and she made this statement or something like it. She said, don't let anyone ever tell you that the old nature is still there. That man is dead. He's an old man. He's dead and gone. And now you have a new nature. And that's the one that you are. She made some sort of statement like that. And I turned the channel right after she said that to another frequency, kept trying to find something. But I said out loud, as if she could hear me, I said, then what do you do with Romans chapter 7?

0: Thank you so much for listening to the Young Preachers Broadcast. We hope to be a blessing in preaching God's Word abroad. If you would like to write us, our address is 330 West Finger Street, Landrum, South Carolina, 29356. God bless you and have a wonderful day.
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3: Psalms 116, verse 1. I love the Lord because He have heard my voice and my supplication. Would you bow with us tonight? And I want to preach to you after I pray on this thought, why I love the Lord. Our Father, we want to bow again today to say thank you. We want to acknowledge, God, that you have been graciously kind to us, giving us breath and strength to go through this day. I thank you for your presence tonight. Thank you, Lord, for the good songs of Zion, the choir, and a while ago we just sung. And thank you, Lord, working in our midst. We commit this in your hands, and we ask God for your strength. In Jesus' name, amen and amen. Why I love the Lord. Well, the writer of this psalm, you read when you get home, I'll outline it for you, what God laid in my heart. He started off by saying, I love the Lord because. And ever who it was, whether it was David or whoever it was wrote this psalm, he finally come down to say why he loved the Lord. And he told why he loved the Lord in these verses here. Verses 1 through 5, he said, I love the Lord because, first of all, he heard him. And that's a good reason for anybody to love the Lord. Because he said he heard me. Thank God. Well, the writer of this psalm said in verse 1, because he have heard my voice and my supplication. And I'm glad to tell you tonight, there are times in your life, and there's been times in my life, what a thrill and a joy and a happiness it is when God hears your prayer. Now, whether it's big or little, whether it's significant or insignificant, the writer said he heard me. He heard my voice and my supplication. And not only did he listen to him, but he lifted him. He said, because he have inclined his ear to me, therefore I call him as long as I live. The sorrows of death come past me. The pains of hell got hold of me. I found trouble and sorrow. But he got him up. He lifted him up. He not only heard him and listened to him, but he lifted him. Secondly, in this text, the reason why he could have said, I love the Lord, because he's not only did he hear him, but down there in verse 6, he helped him. You know, they sometimes, listen, and I promise you, if you live long enough, there are going to be some times that man cannot get you out of it. I mean, they just can't get you out of it. It's going to take an act of God. It's going to take a providence of God. It's going to take a work of God, and he can help you. He can. I'm a living epistle. You're a living epistle. If you're saved by the grace of God, you can testify, I prayed somewhere and the Lord helped me. You know, thank God it ain't always financially. I mean, you can borrow money. You can take a credit card, pawn something other, and you can get money. But there are times that they're in our life, and I've got to hurry. There's times that seem like God will hem us up and edge us in. And it gets like where man can't do it. And you might left the right, you look for man, but man can't get you out. But you bow your head before a holy God, and you pray, and all of a sudden, help comes on the scene. Here's how he helped him. Verse 6 said, no, verse 8 said, for thou hast delivered my soul from death. My soul from death. He may have heard the gates of death. Job said, I'd come down to the gates of death. And I've heard them get down to the gates. I've heard them rattle before. I've seen them pronounce there's no hope. And I've seen all that stuff. And all of a sudden, somebody would get along with God. And God would make them look like they didn't know what they're talking about. But he said, he preserved me. He delivered my soul from death. Not only delivered his soul, he said, but my eyes. From tears. In other words, he wiped his eyes. He quit crying. Well, sometimes things can make you cry. Pain, not only yourself. Listen, I don't cry I don't hardly cry over myself much. It's other people I cry over. And a lot of times that can be so. You know, just like what's going on in life in general. It can touch your heart. People say, that touched my heart. You ever heard anybody say, that touched my heart? That means it got into where they was living at. And they broke down. They cried about it. But he said, he stopped my tears. Listen, what else he said? And I got to hurry. And he said, and my feet from falling. There's some stability there. He kept him from falling. He kept him upright. Thirdly, he not only heard him and helped him, but verse 10 said he healed him. I believe, therefore have I spoken, I was greatly afflicted. Now we just prayed for our good brother, and I prayed God to touch him. I prayed that. I didn't pray. I prayed God to touch him. And if he does it tonight, hallelujah. If he does it down the road, hallelujah. Or if he does it on the other side of the river. Sometimes our healing's eternal. Right. Amen. Sometimes our healing's out of this world. I've seen that. I've seen God touch people and they come to church. And I know some people don't believe it, but they believe in it now. Somehow God's made a believer out of some of them because they've asked for the church to pray for them. They've asked for the preacher to pray for them. See, you can run your mouth and say, I don't believe that stuff, and God can get you in a situation where you want somebody to pray for you. You want somebody to pray that God get you up off this bed of affliction. And he said, I was greatly afflicted. So it means that God had healed them. God can heal you like that. God can heal you through medicine, through a doctor, and over a period of time. He can get you healing. Or God can heal you, slam out of here, and take you out of here, and you won't never have to worry about no pains no more. That's right. He healed him. He healed his wounds, and he healed his words. Listen to what verse 11 said. I said in my haste, all men are liars. God healed him and made men liars. So apparently he might have said, well, there ain't no hope. God ain't going to help him. And God stepped in. And because of that, the writer said, I love the Lord. Why do you love the Lord tonight? Money? Is it money? Is it wealth? Is it your health? I'll tell you what happened. This man, after he said, I love the Lord, and because of what God done for him, verse 9 said, he went to walking. He said, I'll walk before the Lord in the land of the living. He said, I'll walk right now. I love the Lord. And if a person really loves the Lord, they'll want to walk right. I didn't say they wouldn't mess up. I didn't say they wouldn't have trouble with the flesh. And matter of fact, those that do love the Lord is going to have more trouble with it. But he said, I'll walk before the Lord in the land of the living. He said, not only walk, but verse 10 through

14, he talks about not only his walk and his witness, but here's a little bit about worship. And here's where his worship's going to be. It's not out there in the bushes. It's not in the backwoods where nobody ain't around. I'll tell you, if you really love the Lord like we say we love the Lord, then you're going to start living for the God of heaven. Something's going to happen down to the house of God. Well, let's read it. I will offer to thee the sacrifice of thanksgiving. I will call upon the name of the Lord. I will pay my vows unto the Lord now in the presence of all his people. In the courts of the Lord's house, in the midst of thee, O Jerusalem, praise ye the Lord. He said down there at the temple, when I get down there because I love the Lord, and I get to thinking what God has done for me, how he heard me, how he helped me, how he healed me, I'm going to let it know. Amen. Somebody said, now be quiet, be reverently. That stuff stinks in the nostrils of God. I'm telling you, you said you ain't got Bible. Go over and read when Jesus come riding in the Jerusalem on the coat of the foal of that ass. And saw nails throwing off branches down there in their coats and everything. And that bunch of people down there went to worshiping God with a loud voice. With a loud voice. And then a bunch of Baptists said, hey, how about getting them to hush up? Jesus said, if they hush up, the stones is going to break up and do for it. You know what happened? On Mount Calvary, that's exactly what happened to them. The stones, the Bible said, after his death, there came an earthquake, come a rumbling. I don't know sometimes. You hear that tremble up yonder at Lake Lure and Mill Springs and Columbus and Landrum. God shook the ground the other day. It might be because Baptists have got so dignified and so realistic and religious that they forget to praise God what he's done for them. Right. Hey, why I love, I'm going to give you three things real quickly tonight on why I love the Lord. And I want you to follow me in the Bible on why I love the Lord. I don't know, I can't say because he's talking about Jehovah God. And I want to tell you why I love the Lord. First of all, turn with me in 1 Corinthians chapter 6. I'll give you three things tonight real quick, and praise God, we'll get out of here. Amen. On why I love the Lord. This is why I love him. On why I love him. 1 Corinthians chapter number 6, verse 20. The price he paid for me. The price that he paid for me. 1 Corinthians 6 and 20, for ye are bought with a price. Therefore, glorify God in your body and in your spirit, which are God's. You're not your own no more. You've been bought. You don't belong to yourself. When you come down there to the altar and said, Lord, save me, you gave up all your rights. Hey, why not give up your rights? I mean, he's going to save me and deliver me from hell. He's going to help me all through life and give me a heaven to gain. And when I leave here, why not him own me? You know what he paid for with you by? His own body. The Bible said he'd been bought with a price. His own body. Listen to this in Philippians chapter number 2. I'll read it to you here in just a second. In his own body he paid for you. And somebody said, well, I don't know where I ought to, you know, love the Lord or not. Son, you've been paid for. You've been bought. Been paid for. Listen to what it said. In his own body. There's a price that he paid for me and for you. What was that? Silver and gold? No. Cows and oxen and sheep and land? No. He paid for me and he paid for you with his own body. Philippians 2 verse 6. Who, being in the form of God, thought it not robbery to be equal with God, but made himself of no reputation and took upon him a form of a servant and was made in likeness of a man. And being found in fashion as a man, he humbled himself and became obedient unto death, even the death of the cross. What kind of price he paid for me, preacher? He prayed for you with his own body. He left the very portals of heaven with all the angelic hosts and the seraphims and the cherubims and all the heavenly hosts of praising him throughout all ages before. He left everything.

0: up there, no sin, no tarnish, no stain. Every honor, all praise was to him. And he looked down at a bunch of hell crooked, rebellious people, and he said, I tell you what, man couldn't do it. Adam fell all the way down the line, and I'm the only one can do it. I'll go myself. And he laid aside all the glory, and he condescended down to this sin-cursed world who rejected him and refused and rebelled against him. And he emptied all that, laid it aside, and he took upon him a form of a man, not man's blood, but a form of a man. And he's touched by the very feeling of our infirmity. He knows how we feel tonight. He got tired. He got sleepy. He got worn. And all those things, he knew what it was when he emptied himself, when they took his body and they beat him to a pulp and they stuck the crown of thorns on his head and beat his back open like a plow in a field. And they plucked out all his beard off his face. He gave his body as a price for me and you. That's why I love him. So don't you insult my intelligence tonight and say, preacher, I don't understand why you love him. He bought me with his own body. He secondly, Acts chapter 20, he bought me and paid for me not with his own body. But listen to what it said in Acts chapter 20, verse 28. Listen to it. Take heed therefore unto yourself and to all the flock over which the Holy Ghost have made you overseers to feed the church of God which he have purchased. Which he have purchased. He bought me. He bought you. He didn't say, all right, get you some another angel and chip up the gold of honor and glory and bring it down here and offer it to mankind. No, he didn't say, pull the stars out of the sky and offer them. Don't get that. Go over yonder on the backside of the mountains and pull the glory off the mountaintops when the sun beams over it. No, but he paid for me with his own blood. Amen. You've been bought with his own blood. Amen. Somebody said it took two drops. No, son. It took every bit of blood Jesus had to pay for my sin and your sin. And I love him tonight, Chris, because he paid for me with his own blood. Tim told me at the hospital, he told me that they was going to have to give him platelets. And they give my sister platelets. My mother had come down with a form of cancer. And they took every one of us children to Charlotte years ago. And they took our blood and they split our blood and took part of our blood and gave it to our mother so she could live. They took it and they split that blood. But I want to tell you what Jesus done. I'd give every drop because of my mother. Oh, God, she went down the jaws of death. That's why I never back-talked her. I loved her. But I want to tell you what he done. He looked down there and man said, we will not have him to reign over us. We refuse to. We want a king. We don't want no lamb. We want a king. We won't have this Nazarene to rule over us. But Jesus said, I loved them. I give my life's blood for them. I paid my life blood for that drunk, that whoremonger, that thief, that adulterer. I'll give my blood for you. I pay my blood for you. Don't ever say nobody cares about you. Hey, listen to you. It doesn't matter how far you went, how deep you got in sin. He paid for you with his own blood. That's why I love him tonight. My God, every drop of blood he had in the garden. Don't you ever believe those little old pictures that they hang on a wall with a little drop of blood coming off his face and little whip mark on him. That ain't our blessed Lord. When they come in the garden, the Bible said his sweat came as great drops of blood. His blood was coming out the pores of his body. And when they handcuffed him like a thief and they walked him down there under the pilot and he beat him unmerciful and they smacked him in the face and they crowned that thorn on his face and the blood come out of his face. And them thorns over his body. His body was a bloody pup. Right. Then he took him up yonder And they walked him down through the garden and laid a big old Roman cross upon him. Him falling on the way to that cross. And they caught one man, Simon a Cyrenian, to help compel the cross. They wanted to agonize every way he could. And a bloody trail came all the way from the garden all the way to Calvary. I want to tell you, but thank God, on that third hour, thank God, he bowed his head and gave up the ghost. And when he done that, my eternal redemption plan was purchased and paid for. And the Bible said in Hebrews that the eternal Spirit of God offered up that blood as a sacrifice. God looked over that blood, Brother Danny, of his own darling son. And that song they say when they see me, they got to see me through the blood. I'm an old drunkard, you should drink, my God. And I've done a lot of things I'm ashamed of. But they don't see me that way now, Ray. They see me, Cecil, through the blood. Amen. Oh, Lord, I got two more. I got two more thoughts here tonight on why I love him. Secondly, not only the price he paid for him, but say, man, 2 Peter chapter 1, the promises he proclaimed to me. The promises he proclaimed to me. Listen to what 2 Peter 1:4 says. Whereby are given unto us exceedingly and great and precious promises. I'll be over there tomorrow, Chuck. About 7 o'clock in the morning, Chuck, I'm sorry. I've got the flu. Son, I can't make it. Tell you what I'll do, Brother Phil. I'll loan you that money. And then I said, I can't get it to you. Them ain't good promises. But the Bible said he has given us great and exceedingly precious promises. You know what they are? First of all, they're true. There's no falsehood in it. They're true promises. Every one that's in the Word of God are true. All the promises of God is yea. And when God said, I'm for you, hallelujah, it doesn't matter how many demons and devils lined up, my God Almighty, we're going to go through. He's for you. And when hell's a burping around your house and troubles are stacking up on top of you and you feel like you're fixing to go under, let's remember one thing. He's for you. And bless God, if he's for you, who can be against you? Oh, the Bible said he's for you. Neither death nor life, the angels, principalities, or power, and none of the things to come can separate us from the love of Christ. Now, wait a minute. I can get out of the will of God, get about half cocky, get wrong, get mad because somebody don't shake my hand, stay home, and get the pooch mouth, and get out of the love of God. And some people do that. Bless God, you won't ever catch. And they're caught. Don't be so ignorant. Get up and say you won't never do something. I got more sense than that. I don't know what's going to happen to me. I hope not. But you may see on a paper one day I robbed a bank. I hope I wear a mask and got more sense than put a mask on. These nuts nowadays just walk right in, look in the camera and smile and go to robbing banks. What they ought to do is they ought to have an M60 machine gun with tellers out there. Shoot a bunch of them, they quit that robbing banks. Right. Amen. Bless God, they give these tellers and set somebody in a booth over there with bulletproof. Let somebody get him mad and set him over there with an M60 machine gun. They'll stop that stuff. They ain't doing it because they want dope. They'll steal your ladders and everything else, bless God, just to get one more shot. You better be glad I ain't a judge and a drug dealer didn't come in. Yes, sir. Well, I don't know why I'm on that. They're true. Secondly, they've been tried. You know what? I've tried to eat some of these promises. I think some of you probably tried them before. He said, I'll never leave you. I'll never forsake you. Where are you, Lord? Where are you at? You been there? I know you have. You told me. I've been there too. It gets to pile up on you. And it can pile. Don't be so smart and throw your spiritual chest out and say, bless God, I'll weather it all. Well, if he don't help you, you feel like you're going to go under. Now, what's happened here? I thought you was for me. You said you would never leave me. Oh, they're going to cut me open. doctor said, I give you 50% chance you'll either come off the table. That ain't too good odds. I give you 50% chance you'll even walk. Your nerves is pinched all to pieces. Your sciatic nerves all messed up. Mother standing there, Ann standing there, a few more standing there. They run this little old table in there. And it gets smaller as it gets down toward it. It leaves that big cushion thing with a pillow, and you get on something hard and cold. And then they put this little thing over your head and say, spit your teeth out. Oh, I've been there before. I've been there with a lot of people. And then you can kiss him now. You can kiss her now. And then they take you off down the hall. Well, they rolled me down that hall in Georgia Baptist. I don't know about Georgia Baptist. Door swing open. Look back, and there they are waving. But guess what? About the time they quit waving, somebody said, I'm right here with you. Amen. Boy, business to pick up in your heart then. You know why? Here's a promise. And it's true. Yes, said there's an old Christian lady. Got down real sick. And said that while she was in there in her sick bed, one of them picked up her Bible and started looking through the Bible. And they started looking. It says T and then P beside the verse. T and P and T and P. And one of them said, Grandma, what's this T and P in the Bible next to these verses? She said, Child, that's one of God's promises. And I have tried it. And then I wrote down there, P means it's proven. Yeah. My God, they proven. Amen. Thirdly, amen. We'll go home. Turn with me in John chapter 14, and I'll bump it briefly. Not only the price he paid and the promises he proclaimed to me, but John 14. And I'm sure you've been aware of this verse, but just for the fact that you might need it tomorrow or tonight, I'm just going to read it to you. John 14 and 27. This is why I love him. I love him because of the price he paid for me. Oh, man, what a price. With his body and with his blood. I love him because of the promises that he proclaimed to me. And I ain't got time to go through all them. But I tell you, I love him because of the peace that he has placed upon me. John 14, 27, peace I leave with you. My peace I give unto you. Not as the world giveth. Here, take this pill. Here's your receipt. Hang on to it. Not the way the world gives peace. Everything gonna be all right. Economy's fine. Recession, it's not in view. Gas, $4, don't worry about it. Not the way the world gives peace. Give I unto you, let not your heart be troubled, neither let it be afraid. The peace that has been placed upon me, not mine, his peace. I ain't got no peace. I'm in a body that's fretful. It gets at wit's end. Boy, I'm loving preaching tonight. My God, I don't work Sunday preaches. Peace I give unto you. You didn't earn it, but I'm going to give it to you. And what kind of peace is this? Oh, it just passes all understanding. You think we got enough gas to get around? Try it. No, we ain't. Can't pass. Got the line in the wrong side of the road, but not God's peace. It passes all understanding. It's peace when I walked in that home last night and they had just moved him out and the daughter was there and the wife, I sat beside her. She's 87-year-old. She just watched her husband 67 years being taken out the door. Peace! Why, I love him. He's peace. He never gives peace before you need peace. God never moves your Red Seas till you get to your Red Seas. I said a mouthful and a very biblical truth. And he's not going to move it till you get to the Red Sea. But I'll give you three times that he gives you peace in times of storm. They were tolling and rolling, Matthew 14. Here comes Jesus walking right on the white caps.
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4: With SRN News, I'm Bob Agnew in Washington. Reports say that that Fly Dubai co-pilot, the one accused of stabbing the captain of a passenger jet mid-flight, had previously been banned from flying over fears he had adopted a radical ideological view. We get an update from reporter Liz Warner.
5: The pilot was grounded by Oman Air in 2024 after the airline found out he had been visiting radical Islamic websites and he was assigned to a desk job. The reports indicate officials are now investigating how the Omani national was cleared to be in the cockpit of a Fly Dubai plane headed for Israel. Passengers and crew were able to subdue the suspect before the plane carrying 174 people landed safely in Saudi Arabia. In New York, I'm Liz Warner.
4: The U.S. has announced it sees two ships carrying fuel to Cuba. We get more on that from correspondent Ken Lorman.
6: The Coast Guard says they were illegally carrying hundreds of thousands of gallons of diesel fuel to the island nation. This comes as the U.S. continues to block oil shipments to Cuba and has imposed sanctions on the country. Fuel shortages on the island have led to power blackouts, impacting lighting, refrigeration, and water supply. Ken Lorman reporting.
4: Meantime, G7 countries are set to release up to 100 million barrels of diesel and crude oil reserves. The move follows a March release of 400 million. Wall Street closed higher on Friday after a weaker-than-expected jobs report. We get more details in this report from correspondent Levon Fenton.
7: Stocks rose after the Labor Department said the economy added just 29,000 jobs in September, which raised hopes the Federal Reserve will hold interest rates steady this month. Tech stocks added lift to the market with NVIDIA and AMD hitting all-time highs. At the closing bell, the Dow Jones Industrial Average gained 250 points to 51,176. The S&P 500 rose 56 points to 77,22.
4: That's Levon Putney reporting, and this is SRN News. Young people in the Anglosphere are not said to be doing well right now. Correspondent Michael Harrington has a report.
8: The Gallup organization has released its 2026 World Happiness Report, and it reveals that young people in the U.S., U.K., Canada, and other parts of the English-speaking world have suffered the biggest decline in well-being of any demographic group. Gallup says its data points to the use of social media as the primary reason for the growing unhappiness of young people in the Anglosphere, the place where such platforms are used the most. Michael Harrington reporting.
4: Also at SRNnews.com, a decision by a city council in eastern Germany to halt the laying of memorial plaques that honor Holocaust victims has sparked outrage. Lawmakers in Heidenau, southeast of Dresden, have voted to end the practice of laying the engraved brass plaques featuring the names of Holocaust victims into sidewalks, often in place of cobblestones, and near the homes where they once lived. This is SRN News. G7 countries set to release up to 100 million barrels of diesel and crude oil reserves.
9: President Trump says Europe has agreed to release a massive amount of diesel oil reserves. This comes as prices for diesel have recently surged. AAA reports Friday's national average for a gallon of diesel is $6.37. The president says the process of releasing the diesel reserves will begin immediately. I'm Brad Siegel.
4: Taking a second look at how the death penalty is administered in the state of Tennessee. The death row inmate Krista Pike's attorneys say she was unconscious and on a ventilator as of last night. It comes after a failed attempt to execute her earlier in the week. And as a response to the botched attempt, Governor Bill Lee is now pausing all executions in the state for the rest of 2026, while a third-party review examines exactly what went wrong this week. You'll find more on these stories at srnnews.com.
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12: At the operation of the Almighty. It's amazing in His operation. How God works, I never cease to marvel at that. He's still working, by the way. You think the Lord's abandoned the church? You think the Lord started down the road that we studied about in our Sunday school lesson a while ago? In the initiation of the church at Pentecost, and then changed his mind back in 1960. And he said, now I'm going to abandon the church now. I'm not going to bother with it anymore. Let it die. Just let it die. 1960. Started it, initiated it way back at Pentecost, and brought it through the dark ages, and instituted the great mission programs of the church at Sardis in Philadelphia. But I think I'll quit it now. We're down at Laodicea. I think I'll quit the church and let the church coast on in. I'm not interested anymore. I'll just let it die. If they close the doors, it'll be all right. The angels will sing in heaven and let the poor Baptists get along the best way they can. I talk like a crazy man, don't I? I don't think God will ever abandon the church. Did you hear what I said? I believe God's as real with His people and among His people right now as He was at Pentecost in our Sunday school lesson today. I believe God is concerned about the prosperity of the church right now as much as it was in the dark ages when it was persecuted and thousands lost their lives for the testimony of Christ and for the Word of God. The Lord has not abandoned His church. What God started at Pentecost when the church was initiated, and that group of believers were baptized of God's Spirit into one organism, into one body. And since that day, God has added thousands of believers to that body. Every time one gets born again, another is added in, baptized in. You think that process is over? You think God's given it up as a bad attempt? You think God's abandoned that program and started another one? Not on your life. No, sir. He's still with the church and will be until the church is finished. The last part of that body one day will become born again. And when that last part gets born again, God's going to lift the bride of Christ out of this earth and present that bride to the waiting bridegroom, the Lord Jesus. And it's not going to be a dismembered body. It's going to be a complete, perfect body. The grace of God is amazing in its operation. If in God's infinite foreknowledge, God can look down upon Greenville today and see a man or see a woman whom He foreknew as part of that body from the foundation of the world. It matters not who that man may be, Jew or Gentile, rich or poor. If God foreknew them in the foundation of the world, that one's coming in. They'll get in too. They may hate me now, but they'll let me baptize them when they get born again. They may not like my preaching now, but they'll tithe to pay that it be continued when they get born again. They may not like this company now, but they'll gladly sit down with us when they get born again. And they're coming in. God's going to save them. The age of grace is not finished. The evangelism is not over. The mission program is not finished. No, we're working now more fervently than ever because the night's coming when no man can work. And we're right at the end of the age, and God is still performing miracle upon miracle in the operation of the grace of God, bringing this one, bringing the other, bringing that one by one into the fold. These boys here on the front are examples. In fact, all of us examples for that matter. Sometimes think we think some people have more grace than others, but if you get born again, we all have equal grace. But it's amazing how God brings these boys in, gets them saved, calls them into the ministry. The old devil still scratches his head, wonder what happened to these boys. Wonder why they don't come to the beer joints anymore. Haven't seen the boys around in a good while. Devil's about 2 miles behind. He needs to catch up with God. It'll dawn on him one of these days why they don't come back. They've been worked over. It takes more than a beer tavern to satisfy them now. It takes the grace of God to satisfy them now. Say, preacher, you really believe what, my friend, I believe what I'm preaching with all my heart. Well, we admire you as a man, and you've been pastor Tabernacle 22 years, and a great church has developed a Tabernacle, and we commend you. Don't commend me. Give the glory to God. He did it. And if anything else is done, he'll do that also. If another soul gets saved, he'll bring them in. If another preacher boy stands up and says, I'll go, God will make him do it. If another sinner comes to this altar and bows up on his knees, God will make him do it. I can't make people do things, but oh, the power, the grace of God in his operation, changing the lives of people, making them all over again, amazing that is, in his operation. I could use personal illustrations from some of you that I know about. If I started that, I wouldn't get through preaching. But many of you, I've known you since you were a babe in the Lord. And I baptized and watched you come to the Savior and then begin to grow. I labored with you and sweat with you in your battles. And I wept with you in your shortcomings. And then I've rejoiced with you in your victories. And you're going on. And I'll be along with you. I'm coming too, praise God. Amen. You're all tokens of God's grace. Somebody said, they're sightless disciples. Oh, you crazy. No, they're not my disciples. They're God's disciples. Yes, sir. You belong to the Savior. He got you in. Amazing in his operation. Then I want you to know also that God's grace is amazing in its outcome. The story is not finished. There's going to be an outcome of this thing. There's going to be a finishing of it one day. It'll not go on indefinitely. It'll go on until God knows who that last person to be saved is converted. And then the church will go up in the rapture. But until it goes up in the rapture, it'll continue on. But someday it'll wind up and finish up and there'll be an outcome. Now the grace of God brings us to that point. You know, one of the things that hurts the preacher, makes him feel badly on the inside, is to see some of the members become carnal and cold and lukewarm, as in the church at Ephesus. Nevertheless, I have somewhat against thee, because thou hast gotten over thy first love. Remember from whence thou art fallen and repent. That hurts a preacher. That grieves him deeply when some drop by the wayside. And you wonder why. You wonder why. I wonder why. I wonder if I haven't preached correctly. I wonder if I haven't prayed fervently. I wonder if I haven't been kind and friendly. I wonder if I haven't treated them as I should have. Brother Aiken and I work hard at trying to treat all the members of Tabernacle exactly alike. We show no favorites. We have no preferences. We try to treat everybody exactly alike. We try to be courteous and polite. When you phone me, I try to be nice. And you phone this church, if I thought you called somebody at Tabernacle and they were discourteous to you, I'd fire them. I wouldn't have them around. If you ever call this church, anybody's discourteous, do you come and report it to me? And that'll be the wind-up of that person. We try to be decent and respectful and courteous. And God's not finished. He's got a lot of good things out here ahead of us. In the way of the consummation of it all, in the way of the maturity, some may fall by the way. In the parable of the sower, only 1/4 of that seed fell on good ground. 3/4 of it produced fruit that perished. It sprung up, but soon withered away. And we see so much of that. That grieves me. But on the other hand, nothing in the world so blesses me and so encourages me as to see the perseverance of God's saints. I see a pilgrim start out, and the battle is heavy, and it rages. The heat of the battle is furious, and the opposition is multitude, and you can't go on. You press down under the weight of it. You fall under the pressure of the load, the discouragement the world gives to you is more than you can bear. Your knees buckle and you bend beneath the weight and fall to your ground, fall to your knees on the ground. And you say, I can't go on, I can't persevere. I've watched that happen many times. But God's people do go on, they do persevere. Those that are genuine, truly born again, will find themselves soon pressing up beneath that load. And the first thing you know, the pastor's watching again, and they're moving on. Praise God, they're going on. And I say, well, isn't that wonderful? Praise the Lord, isn't that great? It hurt me when I saw them bend beneath the load and fall, but it blessed me when I saw them get up and go on to God's glory, to the ultimate, to the outcome, to the finishing line. Now, the only thing in the world that'll ever bring me and you across the finishing line is the amazing grace of God. Through many dangers, toils, and snares, I have already come. 'Tis grace that has brought me safe thus far, and grace will lead me on. Everybody in this building can say that. And I'm sure that not a one of us but hasn't had trials and temptations and pressures and discouragements, multitude. But it's the grace of God that carries you on. And without that grace, you would abandon the ship of grace. You'd fall to get up no more. You would desert the church never to be attracted to it again. You'd close your Bible never to open it again. You'd get off your knees never to bow another time. But grace works on you. The grace that started you is keeping you. And the first thing you know, you've got your Bible in your hand again. The first thing you know, you're walking down a church aisle and you're bowing at the altar. The first thing you know, you've got a thirst for the ancient landmarks. The first thing you know, you say, I want to get back. I'm unhappy. I want to get back. And I look out in the congregation, and there you are. And in my soul, I say, thank you, Lord. Thank you, Lord. Remember a few months ago, I looked out on the congregation one Sunday morning, and I saw a man back at the back of our church that I had not seen, a member of our church, whom I had not seen in this congregation in 5 years, I guess. There's many advantages of a long pastorate. 22 years I've been pastor of this congregation. And there are many advantages to a long pastorate, but there are some disadvantages. Being a pastor of 22 years, you learn people, and sometimes what you learn is not pleasant. And that grieves you, and you hurt about it, and you pray about it, and you're concerned about it. Learning people, you learn a lot of things that is pleasant. Don't misunderstand me. Many things that are pleasant. Praise God for that. I think I know more about the people of this church than any other one person. And many things in your life are a benediction to me, and I'm glad for them. But at the same time, I learned some things about some people that hurt me and discouraged me. But I looked out that morning, and there sat that man, and I said to myself, my, it's been 5, 6, 7 years since I've seen that man in preaching. And I was so thrilled and lifted. And the next Sunday, I looked out, and there he sat again. And I said, thank you, Lord. You know, I say that a lot. You can't hear me from the pulpit. But when people walk in that door many, many times, I say, thank you, Lord, thank you, Lord, thank you, Lord. Because I know that some of those that step in those doors have battles enough to discourage anybody. And I know they've had battles with the devil, and they've had domestic problems. They've had financial problems. They've had temptations from the flesh and the world. And I know about their battles. Sometimes they tell me. Sometimes they relate them to me. And I know about them. And when I see them come in the door, I say, thank you, Lord. Thank you, Lord. And I said, thank you, Lord. That morning, that man stepped in. And the next Sunday, he was back. The next Sunday, he was back. And I said, thank you, Lord, again. And then a Sunday or two after that, I saw him step out into the aisle and walk down that aisle and bow here at this altar. And after he finished praying, he came to me and said, preacher, I've sinned against you. And I've sinned against the church. And I've sinned against God. And I want you to forgive me. I'm going to do better. I'm going to be more faithful. That's grace. Grace does that. Now, I don't have any doubt in my mind at all about that man's a saved man. He got cold and got away from God. I've been in his home many times. I prayed for him many times. I tried to encourage him many times. But God got him back. I couldn't do it. I tried to do it. But God got him back. And God can do you that way. And there are others in this building right now. You couldn't get away from God to save your life. If you decided you were going to leave this church today and forget it, you wouldn't get to first base in forgetting God. You can't forget God. Grace will bring it to your mind. You put your head on the pillow, grace will call Calvary to your mind. You get out of God's will, grace will call this altar to your mind. Get away from God's people, grace will bring me to your mind and bring Tabernacle to your mind. God's not going to turn you loose. Grace is amazing in its outcome. God's not finished with you. And he'll not finish with you until you're resurrected in the likeness of the Savior. Now, you'd may as well just go on with God. If you're born again, you'd may as well go on with God. God's not going to turn you loose. Oh, but preacher, I'll get unsaved. I'll quit. No, you won't either. You might as well talk about draining the ocean dry. You're not going to drain your heart of God's grace. You're not going to turn away from the Lord. You're not going to forget the Almighty. You can't forget Calvary. You can't forget your baptism. You can't forget your experience. God won't let you forget that. He'll call it to your mind one way or another. You can't get away from God. Grace is amazing in its outcome. And then last but not least, the grace of God is amazing in its overcoming. It's overcoming. I can do all things through Christ, which strengtheneth me. Now, there's many a battle down the way, and I've been through a few of those. I've been so low in battles, in the opposition of the devil, until I said to myself, I cannot go on. I just can't go on in the ministry. I'll have to give it up. I can't go any further. I've bogged down. This is my limit. I've had few experiences like that where I thought I could never endure. I could never survive. And I would not have endured, and I could not have survived had it not been by the grace of God. You just don't. You couldn't otherwise. The psychiatrist couldn't help me. The counselor could not help me. It took the grace of God to sustain me in those crucial hours of test and temptation. I preached the gospel one night in Highport, North Carolina. And when I finished preaching, my boy was a teenager then. He was with me. I went back to the home where I was staying, and the operator had been trying to get me on the phone for 2 hours. Every operator in High Point was trying to find me. And then they finally got me, and my neighbor said, preacher, there's been a wreck. And then I called, and my child was dead, and my wife was maimed up. And I said, how in the world can I go on? How in the world can I continue to tell the grace of God and the goodness of God? When I stood in the pulpit and preached, and there were several folks saved that night. And while I preached, my child died. And my wife was injured. And others were injured in the accident as well. How can I go on? How can I go on? I began to say, how can I get out of the ministry without offending somebody? I'll never be able to preach another time. I'll never be able to look another congregation in the face. I'll never be able to look another sinner in the face. Those saints came to them. The old devil said, you're finished. And I was almost ready to agree. From the human standpoint, I was finished. And I mean plunged into a valley that you never completely emerge from. But you know, God operated and God helped and God sustained and God moved and God supplied my need. And the next Sunday, I was back in the pulpit. Now, I'm not glorying. I buried that child on Friday. And on Sunday morning, I preached. By the grace of God, I preached. And if it hadn't been for the grace of God, I couldn't have done it to save my life. But by grace, God helped me to overcome in that battle. And there were a lot of other battles that followed that one. But in every case, God helped me overcome. 'Tis grace that's brought me safe thus far. Now, do you think God'll do that for me and not do that for you? He'll do it for you just as surely as he did it for me. He'll do it for you. God's grace is overcoming. He'll not allow you to be tempted above that which you're able to bear. But I will, with the temptation, make a way of escape. When the old devil begins to pressure me, I begin looking for a door. devil begins to press himself against me and blow his hot breath in my face, I begin to look for a door because God's going to open the door. I'll make a way. That's what he said. I'll make a way. And sure enough, he always makes a way. His is overcoming grace. A lot of things you'll find in heaven, but there's one thing you'll not find in heaven. You won't find one person bemoaning or bewailing in heaven. Can you imagine going through the eastern gate and just on the inside is a man and he's saying, oh, this is terrible. This is awful. I planned to backslide before I got this far. But here I am in heaven, streets of gold, angels singing, God's throne. And I didn't plan to come this far. Sure, this is awful. This is terrible. I wish I wasn't here. No, you won't find that, brother. God's going to bring you through and make you glad when you get there. Overcoming grace. 'Tis grace that's led me safe thus far. And he'll lead you all the way. And one other word, and I'll finish. I've had a lot of grace. It was grace when God saved me as a lad 48 years ago. It was grace when God called me as a young man 25 years old. It's been grace these 35 years that I've been pastoring. It's been grace these 22 years that I've been your pastor. And it's been grace through that time of testing and temptation that I mentioned a moment ago. But I'm convinced that the greatest grace that I've ever had is yet in the future. What kind of grace is that, preacher? That's dying grace. When I come to die, and I will, I hope it'll be a long time for me and for you. But sooner or later, if the Lord doesn't come, we shall all die. It's appointed that a man wants to die. We bury people constantly. Last year, we buried more of our members than any other one year in the 22 years we've been a church. Our members die. I'm going to be in that number one of these days. We shall all die. I've never had dying grace. Now, I've had living grace, sustaining grace, comforting grace, preaching grace, praying grace, and giving grace, and shouting grace, and resisting grace. I've had all kind of grace but dying grace. I've never had dying grace. I never have died. Praise the Lord. Never have died. I consequently have never had dying grace. But one of these days, I'm going to die. That's going to be the sweetest moment that I've ever lived. I'm counting on God to make it so. He brought me through other difficulties. I'm counting on God to give me dying grace. And when I come to breathe my last breath, I believe heaven will be more real to me and Jesus will be sweeter to me than it's ever been in all my life as a believer. I don't think God will abandon me in that last moment. You think God would lead me down through all these long years and then forsake me when I get old and feeble? Not on your life, brother. I may get to where I can't walk, but he'll send the ravens with hamburgers twice today. Yes, sir. God will not forsake me. He's not going to forsake you either. You have nothing to worry about. If you're God's child, he'll bring you in. He'll supply your needs. But one day, even God's children must die. And when that hour comes, he'll bring a sweet sensation, an indescribable experience over you to engulf you, to encompass you, and to cushion you, and to featherbed your journey from this low land to the eastern gate. And you're going to walk with angels through the valley of the shadow of death with your hand in the hand of the Savior. And you're going to say while you walk, this is the best thing ever happened to me. The earth is receding and heaven is descending. This is the coronation day. This is the greatest day of my life. That's dying grace. And that's bound to happen to us. Amazing grace. All we are, all we ever hope to be, is the grace of God. All of us will testify. Maybe bow our heads, please. Every head bowed.
13: 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The title of the message is The Amazing Grace of God and was originally preached on July the 7th, 1974 at Tabernacle Baptist Church. This program is brought to you by Friends of the Gospel.
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Currently in the upstate of South Carolina, we've got overcast skies at 76 degrees, high of 83 for the day, low of 63, 80 to 90% chance of rain throughout the day. Showers and thunderstorms are likely, and then showers and possibly a thunderstorm after 4 p.m. Tomorrow, Sunday, the Lord's Day, we've got a high of 71, low of 64, 80 to 50% chance of rain throughout the day. Showers likely, then showers and possibly a thunderstorm after 2 p.m. Alrighty, coming up next, we've got my favorite song that I play every single time I'm up here. The Deuce Sets with No One Else. Wonderful song, wonderful truth, wonderful instrumentation. I hope you enjoy it as much as I always do. Then after that, a really good song, the Vaughn Family singing That's How Much You Loved Me. Great thought. The Bluegrass Cardinals after them with Live Beyond the Grave, one that I've been stuck on for the past couple days because it's just so good. After that, we'll have a quick WTBI break. Then we will have Breaking Ground with Lost in His Love, the Gospel Plowboys with Welcome Home, and then we will have some promos for businesses around our area and Tabernacle Christian School. Once again, thank you for listening to WTBI Radio. God bless you. Have a wonderful day.

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That address again, 3931 White Horse Road, Greenville, near the crossing of Highway 123. 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
1: With SRN News, I'm Bob Agnew in Washington. President Trump's tough stance on crime appears to be paying dividends in the nation's capital, where one major pharmacy chain has decided to finally put items back out on store shelves.
2: CVS opting to put items like candy and toilet paper back out on shelves in Washington, D.C. stores. Townhall.com reports robbery down 7% in the district, homicides down 30%, and auto thefts down 45%. Prosecutions for these crimes up 67%.
1: That is Laura Winters reporting. The latest monthly jobs report is out, and it missed expectations. This response came from National Economic Council Director Kevin Hassett.
3: We have scooped through over the last 3 or 4 months to see what's going on. But those numbers are really positive. And the thing to remember is that private sector employment is still booming. What's happened is because we've reduced federal employment by 300,000 workers, that the numbers are a little bit lower if you don't account for that.
1: The Bureau of Labor Statistics says 29,000 non-farm payroll jobs were created in September, and that was a little less than half than what had been expected. Secretary of State Marco Rubio has sent Iran's negotiators home. President Trump says more bombing is possible now.
4: After negotiations made little progress, Secretary Rubio ordered Iran's delegation led by the foreign minister to leave New York. The talks had stalled over Iran's nuclear program and demands to lift the U.S. blockade. President Trump, speaking to Time, said more bombing is possible and argued pressure on Tehran is necessary to prevent it from obtaining a nuclear weapon. Ken Lorman reporting.
1: Former NFL star Tony Romo is leaving CBS Sports. The network announced the two sides mutually agreed to part ways after Romo pleaded no contest to a DUI charge in Wisconsin. This is SRN News. A new study on transgenderism in sports. Here's correspondent Michael Harrington.
5: Concerned Women for America calculates that males playing against females in the U.S. have so far taken 2,293 gold medals from the women who would have won them if the males were not present. CWA President Penny Nance says, quote, biological men have distinct advantages over biological women. This reality not only puts women in harm's way, but it eliminates opportunities for biological women to earn a living and win competitions. Michael Harrington reporting.
1: Authorities say a former Canadian soldier who opened fire on a police officer outside an Ontario synagogue on Yom Kippur shouted, "You're going to die for the Jews." Moments before opening fire, Officer Jeff Smith died of his injuries, and another officer was shot as well, but they did manage to kill the gunman, a 29-year-old Sean Ward. No one inside the Sons of Jacob synagogue was hurt. This is SRN News. A surprise shutdown of what had been a growing and booming New York City-based cookie company. Andrew Whitman has more.
6: Cookie chain Chip City shut down all its stores in NYC, New Jersey, and Texas this week and did so without saying a word. Hundreds of its former cookie makers are out of work. The company confirmed its shutdown in a statement Friday, blaming, quote, significant macroeconomic headwinds. Former customers translated that as pricey cookies in the 2026 economy. Chip City was founded in Queens. Its reputation and expansion helped in large part by social media. In New York, I'm Andrew Whitman.
1: New York health officials are urging residents to get their seasonal flu shots, and two prominent New Yorkers are lending a helping hand in the effort. The health officials say it's more important than ever that people get out and make sure and get their proper vaccines with the cold and flu season beginning to arrive. More on these stories at srnnews.com.
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Quick look at our weather. We have mostly cloudy skies at 77 degrees right now in the upstate. High of 83, low of 63 for the day. And this afternoon, showers and thunderstorms are likely, then showers and possibly a thunderstorm after 4 p.m. High of 71 for tomorrow, Sunday, the Lord's Day, and a low of 64. Showers are likely tomorrow, then showers and possibly a thunderstorm after 2 p.m. There will also be a bit of patchy fog, so please be wary of that. Coming up next, we've got the beautiful song Field of Grace by Breaking Ground. I love this song so much. I don't know how long I've known this song, but all I know is that it has seen me through some things. And I hope that if you, child of God, are going through something right now, that this song will be a blessing to you like it's been to me. I really, truly hope that it can help you if you're struggling. And even if you're not, I hope that one day it may be right there when you need it. I'm thankful for godly music that can be right there when we need it to lift our spirits. Those of you who are on the road, stay safe, please. God bless you. Have a wonderful day, and please continue to enjoy WTBI Radio.

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0: revive us again, that thy people may rejoice in thee.
1: The Southside Baptist Church of Piedmont will be having revival services taking place on Monday, September the 28th and going through Wednesday, September the 30th at 7 p.m. each night. Evangelist Adam Borden there preaching. And the Southside Baptist Church is located at 15 Southside Circle in Piedmont, South Carolina. Services are nightly at 7 p.m. and that's Monday, September the 28th through Wednesday, September 30th. Revival services and Adam Borden there preaching. The Mountain View Baptist Church of Cowpens will be having fall revival October the 1st through the 4th, Thursday through Saturday, 7 p.m. each evening, and then on Sunday at 11 a.m. and 6 p.m. Fall revival and Pastor James Knox of Bible Baptist Church out of DeLand, Florida, there preaching. Mountain View Baptist Church is located at 650 Battleground Road in Cowpens. And that's October the 1st through the 4th, fall revival.
2: 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The host of the meeting will be Pastor Micah Renfro and speakers Evangelist Kevin Keeter and Pastor Chris Hewitt. Also featuring special singing by the Greens. The address for the meeting is 330 Dixie Drive, Hodges, South Carolina, 29653. 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
1: There's going to be a fall youth rally taking place, hosted at the West End Baptist Church of Easley, taking place on October the 16th and 17th. On October the 16th at 7 p.m., the New Manna Baptist Church with youth pastor Jason Gardner will be there and a combined youth choir from the church. They're singing, food and prizes following the service. And then October the 17th at 5 p.m., Evangelist Heath Williams will be speaking and a combined youth choir and special singing, food and prizes also following that service. And it's all taking place at the West End Baptist Church, a fall youth rally. And the West End Baptist Church is located at 120 Mission Drive in Easley. The pastor is Mark Tinsley, and that's October the 16th and 17th at West End Baptist Church. For more information on the meeting, 864-704-0246. The Northwest Baptist Church will be having revival services taking place. The guest speaker, Doug Raines, preaching there. The services take place October the 18th through the 20th on Sunday, October the 18th at 6 p.m. and then Monday, October the 19th with a meal beginning at 6 p.m. and the service at 7 p.m. On Tuesday, also the same, October the 20th, Tuesday, meal beginning at 6 p.m. and the service beginning at 7 p.m. The Northwest Baptist Church is located at 20 Blue Ridge Drive, Travelers Rest, South Carolina. And that's Pastor Doug Raines, preaching in the revival meeting at Northwest Baptist Church, where the pastor is David Allen. And that's October the 18th through the 20th.
0: This has been Revive Us Again, featuring news of church happenings in the listening area. 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

0: Hello, this is Pastor Doug Benton right here at Tabernacle Baptist Church in Greenville, South Carolina. 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A project of this magnitude requires partnership from many. Your generous gift will translate into walls, rooms, and a foundation of stability. 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
0: Once again, I want to thank you for your continual support and every gift given for this new building for our precious children. 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

0: He's gracious, but He's also righteous. Sin must be paid for. Sin must be punished. The wages of sin is death. The soul that sinneth it shall die. But the righteous God in His grace and the righteous God in His mercy sent a substitute to die for my sin, the Lord Jesus Christ.
1: America needs the Lord. Please join us at Tabernacle Baptist Church as we seek His face for a genuine revival meeting. Coming up on October the 5th through the 7th, we will have Dr. James Knox preaching from the Good Word of God. We will also have uplifting music as we worship our Savior Jesus Christ. Again, that's Monday through Wednesday, October the 5th, 6th, and 7th at 7 p.m. at Tabernacle Baptist Church in Greenville, South Carolina. Our pastor, Dr. Doug Benton, and the congregation looks forward to seeing you there.
0: I am truly, truly thankful. I can bring all my cares to the Lord. But I really should remember He's the Lord. I am truly thankful I can come boldly to the throne of grace, but I should remember it's a throne.

Sing the gospel message in sermon and in song. 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

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Of course, we just bear one another's burdens as is commanded in the Bible. And it's just a wonderful time where if you have a prayer request, you can send that in. And however, we do ask that you wait until after the prayer time to send in the request, because we want to be able to give our full attention to going before the Lord with the requests that have already been sent in. Without further ado, we will go before the throne of our God, and we will plead the case of these requests. Heavenly Father, I thank you for this day. I thank you for your wonderful love and mercy. Lord God, I want to ask that you would please just have your hand on this prayer time. Lord God, I pray you'd forgive me of my sin. Lord God, make me clean within. And Lord God, I pray that you would just have your own will and way. Father, I want to pray for this woman and her family. Lord God, she's praying, the one who sent in the request is praying for their health. Lord God, I pray that you would just help them. Lord God, I don't know the needs, but Lord, you do. So Lord, I want to ask that you would minister to them as they need. Lord God, I pray you'd stand right there with them. Lord, I pray you just have your own will and way. Thank you for the wonderful healing abilities that you have. Father, I thank you. Lord God, I want to thank you for the request that has been sent in for this man. Lord God, he has several family members in need of salvation. Lord, as do I. Lord God, I've got some older family who are in need of salvation. Lord God, a sibling who is in need of salvation. So Lord God, I ask that you would just have your own will and way. Lord God, I pray that you would just bless them. Lord God, I know how they feel. Lord, I pray that you would just work in all that is done. Lord God, I pray that you would also just stand right here with this pastor, Lord God, who's got stage 4 colon cancer. Father, you know the need there. Pray that if he needs to go through chemotherapy, Lord God, that you would just let that go smoothly. Lord God, I pray that you would just get him through the rough patches. Lord God, as I know that there will be some, but Lord God, let it go as smoothly as it can. Father, I pray that you would help him in every hour of every day. Father, I pray for this woman who is in rehab and is in pain. Lord God, I pray you would help her ease that pain. Just remind her that you're there. Lord God, I love those words. He is there to comfort you when you feel your world is shifting. Lord God, I pray that you would just have your own will and way. I pray for this daughter who was diagnosed with ALS. Lord God, I'll tell the truth. I have no idea what that is, but Lord, you know exactly how to help with that. So Lord, I pray that you would just have your own will and way there. And Lord, I pray you would help her, Lord God, however she needs help. Lord, I pray for somebody's grandchild. Lord God, she's recovering from pneumonia. And Lord God, still waiting for transplants and is on oxygen. Lord, I pray you'd help her. Lord God, I pray that you would just please bless in that situation. Let her get the organs she needs soon. Lord God, I pray that you would just help her. Lord God, I pray that you would continue to be by her side. I pray for this woman. Lord God, she has serious health needs and has numerous family needs as well. Lord, I pray that you would bless in all that is done. Help her with her health. Lord, I pray for this man who is having knee surgery. Lord God, is also recovering. Lord God, he's had knee surgery and is now recovering. I read that wrong. Lord,
he's going to have knee surgery or may have already had it. And Lord God is also praying about the recovery. Lord, I pray that you would bless in that situation. Lord God, forgive me for tripping up over my words. I pray for this woman, Lord God, who was just diagnosed with cancer. And Lord God is going to Charlotte for special treatment, I believe. Lord God, I pray that you would just... Charleston. She's going to Charleston for special treatment. I pray you'd help her. Lord, I pray that you would allow the treatment to go well. Give doctors wisdom for every situation. Lord, I pray that you would just bless her and help her, Lord. I'm praying for this man who has kidney failure. Lord, you know how serious that can be. Lord God, I pray you would just help him. Lord God, I pray that whatever that entails, Lord God, that you would allow it to just be smooth, Lord God, and Lord God, not very painful. Pray, Lord, for every single one of those needs. Lord, I pray for this elderly woman who has problems with her eyes. Lord God, I pray that you would just help her. Lord, I just want to ask that you would touch her, heal her, and help her. Father, I pray for this son who has serious health needs. Lord, he has had a stroke and has had a brain bleed. Lord, help him. Father, help him, please. Help his family. Lord God, comfort them in this time of need. Lord God, I pray you would just give the doctors wisdom. Lord God, to know exactly what to do. Lord God, I pray that no further damage would be done. Lord God, I pray that you would keep him safe. Lord God, keep his family in your hand. Lord, I pray for this family. Lord God, various family members have health needs. Lord God, I pray that you would just help them. Lord God, if some of them have same health needs, help them in whatever way you see fit. But Lord God, I'm sure that many of them have different health needs. And Lord God, I want to pray for them. Lord God, as I only know how, Lord God, I pray that you would touch them. I pray, Lord Jesus, that you would make them feel better. Lord God, if they're feeling down, Lord God, if they're feeling under the weather, I pray that you would just help them. Lord, you know exactly what to do. I pray for this man who's got back pain. Lord God, I pray you would help him. Lord God, I pray you'd help him to take it easy. Lord God, just not work his back so much. Lord God, Lord God, I pray that you would just let it be that way to where he doesn't have to work his back that much. I'll say it that way. Lord, I pray that you would keep him in your hand. Lord, just hold him, I pray. And I pray that you would just have your own will and way. Lord, I'm praying for this man. Lord, he's a father and he's a brother as well. Lord God, he's praying for his 4 sons and 5 brothers who are in need of salvation. Lord God, I pray for his family. Lord, I pray that you would help him to never stop praying. Lord God, I pray that no matter how hard it gets, he wouldn't stop praying. I pray that you would bind the old devil and keep him away from this man. Lord God, I know that the devil and, Lord God, all of his cronies, as I like to call him, Lord God, the devil and his demons, Lord God, they like to mess with our head. Lord God, they like to try and tell us that you won't do anything. Lord God, they try and deceive us. But Lord God, I pray that you would just keep the devil and, Lord God, all of his angels, Lord God, away from this man and just let him keep on praying. Lord, I want to pray for, Lord God, my friends who need salvation. Lord God, my sibling who needs salvation. Lord God, my other family who needs salvation. Lord God, I pray that you would just save them. But Lord God, as I'm praying for right now, Lord God, I pray that you would just save this son. Lord God, save these sons and, Lord God, this man's brothers. Father, I pray for this man who is in need of salvation. Lord God, the lady called, Lord God, said she doesn't know when he's going, but Lord God, she knows that right now he's going to hell. So, Lord God, I pray that you would change that situation. Father, I pray that you would please help him. Lord God, get a hold of his heart, Lord God, as I hear that, Lord God, that he has, Lord God, a very stubborn will. Lord God,
I'll say it that way. Lord, I pray that you would help him. Lord God, I pray that you would just, Lord God, do whatever it takes to save this man. Lord, I don't know what you'd have to do, but Lord God, I'm praying that you'd save this man. Lord God, I don't want to see anybody go to hell. Lord God, I pray that you would just save his soul. Lord God, I want to pray for, Lord God, just, I pray that you would please help him. Father, save the soul that's nearest hell as well. Lord God, somebody who may be on their deathbed and isn't saved, Lord God, I pray for them. Lord God, I pray that you would touch their heart that they may be saved. Lord God, bring someone to them, Lord God, who can tell them about Jesus and what he's done. Father, I pray that you would please just continue to bless. Thank you for the WTBI Radio Ministries. And I pray, Lord, that you would continue to bless this day. Father, have your own will and way. In Jesus' name, amen.

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1: With SRN News, I'm Bob Agnew in Washington. President Trump's tough-on-crime policies are starting to bear fruit in the District of Columbia. CVS stores in the district now deciding to display some of their small and vulnerable goods on the store shelves once again, as criminals in the city seem to be getting the message that prosecution rates are now up. The investigation is turning up some new information now about the terrorist co-pilot and the plot to take down that fly-Dubai flight from Dubai to Tel Aviv this week. Correspondent Laura Winters has more.
2: Investigators zeroing in on how the terrorist co-pilot got hired by Fly Dubai. Israeli Prime Minister Benjamin Netanyahu says evidence indicates this man was a radicalized Muslim who was on a mission to kill himself and everyone else on board as he attempted to kill the captain in the cockpit and crash the plane. Turns out records show this suspect had been suspended as a pilot at another airline. Laura Winters reporting.
1: A prominent left-wing streamer is warning Texas Democrat James Tallarico to stay aligned with progressive activists if he plans to win a U.S. Senate seat in Texas.
3: At a University of Texas event, Hassan Piker said activists helped Tallarico gain political power and should remind him that if elected, quote, he's got to play ball. The remarks raise questions about whether Tallarico could govern as the more moderate candidate he claims to be on the campaign trail or face pressure from the party's progressive wing. Tallarico's campaign had not responded to a request for comment. Ken Lorman reporting.
1: Liz Ward with the Penn State Health Advancement Organization says more people are becoming addicted to gambling.
4: We're definitely seeing a lot of depression coming back into the mental health piece with this addiction. A lot of guilt, a lot of shame, kind of a higher risk of suicidal ideation.
1: Due in large part to the proliferation of online gambling platforms. This is SRN News. And yet another study indicates Americans are doing a lot of gambling these days. Correspondent Michael Harrington has an update.
5: According to a new data analysis from the Pew Research Center, the number of people using so-called prediction markets to place wagers on everything from sports to the war in Ukraine is soaring. Betting on Kalshi and Polymarket, the two biggest prediction markets, went from $25.7 billion in May of this year to $53 billion just 2 months later. Clergymen, family advocates, and psychiatrists say the U.S. will soon be facing the consequences of its newfound gambling addiction. Michael Harrington reporting.
1: Even as Maine Republican Senator Susan Collins seeks a sixth term, Democrats are bashing her for her 2018 vote to confirm Brett Kavanaugh as a Supreme Court justice. He was part of the court's conservative majority that overturned Roe v. Wade, and Collins voted for him despite her own support for abortion. This is SRN News. Thousands of flights may jump in price if a remote airport is shut down.
6: The Midway Atoll Airport on a remote Pacific Ocean island is an emergency landing option for flights that cross the Pacific. But the landing spot is deteriorating and the FAA is weighing whether to spend the $100 million needed for repairs. If airlines lose that option for emergencies, they would need to use longer, more expensive routes. Keith Peters, Washington.
1: Also, at SRNews.com, the job report came out yesterday for the month of September, and it was not as good of news as many analysts were expecting. They expected the creation of about 84,000 jobs. Only 29,000 were created instead. New research shows one kind of diet can help slow down brain aging. It's called the Mind Diet, linked to less brain tissue loss. It involves a lot of leafy greens, nuts, and whole grains. More of these stories can be found at SRNews.com.
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A minister had just closed a revival in a huge Midwestern city. Stepped on the train on his way home and found himself seated beside a young man. For nothing better to do, he just tried to start up a conversation, just something about the weather, just to kind of help the time as they traveled. And he noticed that he didn't receive an answer. He turned to the young man and he saw the tears streaming down his cheeks. He told him, "Son, I'm a minister. I'm a preacher. I'll be glad to help you any way I can." And the young man, through his tears, proceeded to tell this story. He said, "Preacher, 2 years ago, I got so mean at home that my mom and dad couldn't do anything with me. Wasn't anything but a source of embarrassment to them. Things got so bad that I even went so far as to hit my father one day with my fist. He told me then, 'Son, I hate to do it. It's going to break your mama's heart. I'm going to have to ask you to leave this house. Just get away. We don't want to see you anymore.' Preacher, I wandered all over this country for the past 2 years. Then about 3 weeks ago, I gave my heart and life to Jesus. Told Mom and Dad what had happened. Told them I'd be on this old train. Told them I was coming home. The preacher said, 'Son,' said, 'that's all well and good, but how do you know you're going to be welcome? How do you know everything's forgiven?' He said, 'Preacher, I told Dad in the letter that if everything was all right and they could forgive me of all the pain I caused him, for him to hang a little white rag right on the top of that apple tree. And I could see it from this old train, and I'd know it'd be all right for me to come home. Preacher, would you look out there and tell me what you see? I want to go home so bad, and I'm so sorry for all the heartache I caused. Would you look and see if you see one little white rag in the top of that tree?' Well, the old preacher, not knowing what to expect, not knowing the circumstances, dusted the window of that old train off and looked out. Turned around, had a big smile on his face. He said, 'Son, you can relax.' He said, 'That apple tree's in full blossom. I never saw so many white rags tied on anything in all of my life. That's not all. Standing out there under the apple tree, there's Mom and Dad waving a big white bed sheet, saying, "Come on home, son. Welcome home." And you know, that's just like God. No matter how far in sin we've sunk, no matter how we've wasted our lives, all we have to do is say, 'Forgive me of my sin. I want to live for you.' And you know, He'll welcome each and every one of us."

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1: With SRN News, I'm Bob Agnew in Washington. President Trump's tough stance on crime is paying off in Washington, D.C., where one major chain is opting to let customers shop like they used to.
2: CVS pharmacy stores in Washington, D.C. are no longer locking up items thanks to President Trump's crime crackdown. Townhall.com reporting it's a huge quality of life win for folks who live in the District of Columbia. There's been a drastic decrease in shoplifting and other crimes. Homicides, for example, down 30%, robbery down 7%, and auto thefts down 45%. The U.S. Attorney's Office report a 67% increase in prosecutions, so it appears the criminals are getting the message. Laura Winters reporting.
1: One prominent left-wing streamer is warning Texas Democrat James Tallarico to stay aligned with progressive activists if he wants to win a U.S. Senate seat.
3: At a University of Texas event, Hassan Piker said activists helped Tallarico gain political power and should remind him that if elected, quote, he's got to play ball. The remarks raise questions about whether Tallarico could govern as the more moderate candidate he claims to be on the campaign trail.
1: That is Ken Lorman reporting. Penn State Health Advancement Office official Liz Ward says more people are becoming addicted to online gambling these days.
4: We're definitely seeing a lot of depression coming back into the mental health piece with this addiction.
1: Young men said to be at the biggest risk. The White House announcing Europe's set to release diesel reserves.
5: President Trump says an agreement has been struck with Europe to release a massive amount of diesel oil reserves. This comes as prices for diesel have recently surged. AAA reports Friday's national average for a gallon of diesel is $6.37. The president said the process of releasing the diesel reserves will begin immediately. The Russia-Ukraine war, as well as the war in Iran, have put pressure on the world's diesel supply. Richard Boyd reporting.
1: And this is SRN News.
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3: Thank you so much for tuning in. I am asking a question here. Have you ever had a conversation with God? Do you know about those heart conversations with God? Amen. How about, number one, we dealt with this. Let me get you caught up. Okay, there's that be mine conversation, which is in John chapter 3, verse 16. For God so loved the world that he gave, all right? Whosoever believeth in him should not perish. Then he tacks on this and puts this good stuff in there, but he's going to have eternal life. That's that be mine conversation. And there is so much in this right here that it's hard to get out here in 3 minutes and 50 seconds. 5 minutes a day or 3 minutes and 50 seconds a day, but it's still good stuff. And I still understand I've had the be mine conversation. I've had the all mine conversation. I've had the true love conversation. Huh? And list number four. Number four is that love me. Love me conversation. As you know, that's that, right? John chapter 10 and verse number 27. And he answered and said, thou shalt love the Lord thy God with all thy heart. Here it is. And with all thy soul, and with all thy strength, and with all thy mind, and thy neighbor as thyself. Okay, he had to put that in there, didn't he? The neighbor. Love your neighbor. Amen. In other words, he's saying, you know what? How can you love me when you don't love your neighbor who you have seen? Amen. In so many words. That's that love me conversation. Yeah. Amen. Thou shalt love the Lord thy God. You need to love me, he's saying. Love me. Love the Lord your God. He's my God. Amen. He's my Father. Amen. Because I know him. Amen. I know his Son and the free pardon of sin. I've accepted, amen, that what Jesus accomplished on Calvary. Amen. Over 2,000 years ago when he died on Calvary and said, it is finished. Amen. I've accepted that be mine conversation and all mine conversation and true love conversation and now the love me conversation. I want to tell you something. God, the God of heaven loves you. He said, preacher, I ain't never had to tell nobody that they love me. Amen. I'll tell you what, let me read it to you. This is for you. This is for all mankind. For God so loved the world that he gave his only begotten Son, that whosoever believeth in him should not perish, but have everlasting life. You're part of the world, right? Amen. So God loved you. God still loves you. God will always love you. God doesn't want anybody to die and go to hell, okay? And he wants you to be part of the be mine conversation. He wants you to be part of the all mine conversation and the true love conversation and the love me conversation. Amen. I like it. Thou shalt love the Lord thy God with all thy heart. Amen. And he said, and love him with all your soul, and love him with all your strength, and love him with all your mind. He said, do that. Amen. That's that love me conversation. Glory to God. I don't know about y'all, but I just kind of like that. Amen. Amen. I like it from the be mine to the love me. Amen. Amen. I've loved him, praise God, since I became his. Amen. I didn't know much about, you know, church and Jesus and all that. Amen. Until I got in church, started hearing preaching. And when I heard preaching, got under conviction. And you know what happened to me, right? I got under conviction, and then I had asked Jesus Christ to come in my heart and save me. And that turned into that be mine conversation. What about you? Time's coming gone. Gotta go.
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1: With SRN News, I'm Bob Agnew in Washington. President Trump's tough stance on crime is paying off in Washington, D.C., where one major chain is opting to let customers shop like they used to.
2: CVS pharmacy stores in Washington, D.C. are no longer locking up items thanks to President Trump's crime crackdown. Townhall.com reporting it's a huge quality of life win for folks who live in the District of Columbia. There's been a drastic decrease in shoplifting and other crimes. Homicides, for example, down 30%, robbery down 7%, and auto thefts down 45%. The U.S. Attorney's Office report a 67% increase in prosecutions, so it appears the criminals are getting the message. Laura Winters reporting.
1: One prominent left-wing streamer is warning Texas Democrat James Tallarico to stay aligned with progressive activists if he wants to win a U.S. Senate seat.
3: At a University of Texas event, Hassan Piker said activists helped Tallarico gain political power and should remind him that if elected, quote, he's got to play ball. Remarks raised questions about whether Tallarico could govern as the more moderate candidate he claims to be on the campaign trail.
1: That is Ken Lorman reporting. Penn State Health Advancement Office official Liz Ward says more people are becoming addicted to online gambling these days.
4: We're definitely seeing a lot of depression coming back into the mental health piece with this addiction.
1: Young men said to be at the biggest risk. The White House announcing Europe's set to release diesel reserves.
5: President Trump says an agreement has been struck with Europe to release a massive amount of diesel oil reserves. This comes as prices for diesel have recently surged. AAA reports Friday's national average for a gallon of diesel is $6.37. The president said the process of releasing the diesel reserves will begin immediately. The Russia-Ukraine war, as well as the war in Iran, have put pressure on the world's diesel supply. Richard Boyd reporting.
1: And this is SRN News. Americans are doing a lot more gambling these days.
6: According to a new data analysis from the Pew Research Center, the number of people using so-called prediction markets to place wagers on everything from sports to the war in Ukraine is soaring. Betting on Kalshi and Polymarket, the two biggest prediction markets, went from $25.7 billion in May of this year to $53 billion just 2 months later. Clergymen, family advocates, and psychiatrists say the U.S. will soon be facing the consequences of its newfound gambling addiction. Michael Harrington reporting.
1: As Maine Republican Susan Collins seeks a sixth Senate term, Democrats are bashing her for her 2018 vote to confirm Brett Kavanaugh as a Supreme Court justice. He was part of the court's conservative majority that overturned Roe v. Wade, and Collins voted for him despite her own support for abortion and past endorsements from Planned Parenthood. This year, Planned Parenthood Votes has spent about $500,000 running ads against her. This is SRN News. The Golden State is cracking down on bicycle safety regulations.
7: Governor Gavin Newsom has signed three new laws to improve e-bike safety in California. One law bans selling or advertising electric bikes as e-bikes if they can go over 20 miles per hour with a throttle or 28 miles per hour with pedal assist, which are the speed limits for e-bikes in California. Faster bikes will be treated as mopeds, requiring registration and a license. Starting in January, companies selling faster vehicles like these must clearly tell buyers that the device is considered a motor vehicle in California. New rules also require better crash reporting. I'm Dina Kodiak.
1: The Fly Dubai co-pilot accused of stabbing the captain of a passenger jet mid-flight was reportedly banned previously from flying over fears he had adopted radical ideological views. He was grounded by Oman Air back in 2024 after the airline found he'd been visiting radical Islamic websites. At that time, he was assigned to a desk job. More at SRNNews.com.
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And it's currently 83 degrees out in the upstate, and we got some rain coming in this afternoon and later on tonight. And it'll probably continue tomorrow as well. And then it should clear up on Monday. We'll have a high of 78 degrees and a sunny day on Monday. And up next, the Good Shepherd Quartet will be soon watching over me. And once again, thanks for listening to the best sound around.

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0: Good afternoon. This is Pastor Lee Benton of Bethel Baptist Church of Baskerville, Virginia, and this is the Saved by Grace radio broadcast, reminding you that it's God's so great mercy that we are only saved by God's grace. Please stay tuned to the broadcast. Good afternoon. Thank you for tuning in to another Saved by Grace radio broadcast ministry. Hope you're having a great Saturday. And as we often say, we sure hope you are praying, you are preparing and planning to be down at the house of the local church, God's house, the house of prayer, the house of worship. Amen. A house of fellowship. Praise the Lord. Tomorrow for the Sunday services. And we sure do hope that the Lord will just move in a great way. Sinners will be saved and that the saints will be encouraged, edified, even corrected, reproved, and get right with the Lord. Man, we need revival in our churches. Amen. We need it in our own hearts. And revival is such a manner that it goes from heart to heart to heart. And boy, wouldn't it be great if someone just got right with God tomorrow, right with their brother, right with their sister, right with their preacher, and boy, what God could do when someone would humble themselves down and ask God to forgive them of their sin that they harbor in their heart. Man, what a blessing that would be to see God move in a special way. I don't like going through the motions when I go to church. Amen. I know how to sing the songs. I know how to raise my hand. I know how to say amen at the right time. But my friend, there's nothing like true worship. Not just worship from the lips. That's good. But worship from the heart. Hey, man. Where you truly get hooked up. Hey, man. Hey, man. That you was just a sinner on your way to a devil's hell. But Jesus came to where you were. Amen. And loved you before you loved him. Cared about you before you cared about the things of God. Amen. Amen. And how he saved you, washed you, my friend, by his blood, not by your good works, not by your church membership, not by your religious practices, but by the precious purifying blood of the crucified, risen Savior, the Lord Jesus Christ. What a blessing it is to be saved. I'm still excited about it. I thank God that I know that I've been born again. September the 8th, 1996, God saved me. And so this past month was our 30th birthday in the Lord. Hallelujah. And it's good to be saved. Amen. Well, we're going to look in Psalms again, chapter number 20. We've been here for the third consecutive Saturday on this radio station. And we want to finish up, Lord will, with the thoughts that the Lord has blessed our hearts with. And I hope it's been a blessing and a help to you. May I remind you, this is a psalm of David. David is the writer, but never forget that God is the author of all 66 books. Amen. Every chapter, every verse, every word, God breathed. Amen. And so God is moving on the heart of David. And I mentioned to you last week and the Saturday before that this is a prayer, and it is a great prayer that we should pray for those that are going through the day of trouble. Now, that day of trouble is seen in verse 1 when the Bible says, "The Lord hear thee in the day of trouble." And that day is not specifically referring to a 24-hour time, but it's referring to an era, a length of days. It could be days, it could be weeks, months, even years. It's called the day of trouble. And this is a wonderful, wonderful prayer that we could pray, and we should pray, for those that we love in our family, those we love in the church family, the God's family, that they might be encouraged by the word of the Lord. There's some wonderful things here. There's a lot of things we could say to people, and there are some good things that you and I say, And just don't say too much. Amen. Some people think they got to explain everything. Isn't it amazing that there are some people that when you are going through the day of trouble, they know that they know exactly what to tell you to do. But then when they go through the day of trouble, here's what they say. What in the world am I going to do? Are you with me? Say amen there. I'm telling you, but I know the Lord knows. Amen. The Lord knows where we are. The Lord knows what we're going through. And the Lord knows exactly what we need. And so here is a wonderful, wonderful statements that are made by David, inspired of God, to an individual, to family, to his own country, while they are in the day of trouble. And he encouraged them, number one, and may remind you that he said, the Lord will speak to us in the day of trouble. The Bible says in verse 1, the Lord hear thee. That word hear thee means to answer, to speak, to heed. It's more than just the Lord hearing what you say in your prayers or in your groaning and moaning or complaining. But yet the Lord will hear. He will answer. He will speak. He will heed to thee. I'm glad the Lord is trying to speak to us in the day of our trouble. The Lord is trying to do something in our heart for his glory. The Lord will speak to us. Number two, I notice that the Lord will keep us safe. In verse 1, the Lord hear thee in the day of trouble. Watch this. The name of the God of Jacob defend thee. He will keep us safe in the day of trouble. Aren't you glad for that? Glory be to God. The devil had his way. He'd destroy all of us because the Lord said he's like a roaring lion, seeking whom he may devour. But I'm telling you what, I'm glad the Lord will keep us safe no matter the trouble we're going through. That those words, defend thee, in the text in chapter 20, verse 1, means to lift up high. I'm glad I'm standing on the solid rock. Amen. I thank God I'm not, my life's not built on sinking sand. It used to be, but then I met the rock. Amen. The rock of ages. Glory be to God. And glory be to God. He will speak to us in the day of trouble. Number two, he will keep us safe in the day of trouble. Then I notice in verse number two that he will support us in the day of trouble. Send thee help from the sanctuary. That word help in the text means aid. It means help me. It reminds me of the very first marriage that God put together, Adam and Eve. And God brought Eve. Why? Because God said he needs a help me. He needs help that's necessary that he might have a fellowship. He might live right. That he might be what he ought to be and can be. And God sent Eve into his life. Hey, if you got a help meet, men in your life, you ought to praise God for it. Amen. Treat her like a queen. Amen. I ain't got time to listen to any preacher, any Sunday school teacher, any singer that don't treat his wife right. Amen and amen. I'm telling you, it shows a lot about a man's character, how he treats his wife and how he treats his children. Well, glory be to God. Hallelujah. You're welcome. And so the Lord will speak to us in the day of trouble. The Lord will keep us safe in the day of trouble. Number three, the Lord will support us in the day of trouble. Number four, the Lord will strengthen us in the day of trouble. The Bible says, send thee help from the sanctuary and strengthen thee. Strengthen thee. Glory be to God. That word strengthen literally means comfort, or it speaks about comfort. There's a lot of things that can comfort us. My wife, when she goes through troubles or feeling low, she says what comforts her is a gallon of chocolate ice cream. Amen. Oh, I hope I don't get killed for saying that. I just talking about treating your wife right. Here I am tattling on her. Amen. But I heard her, and she's in the background. She said, amen. Amen. And so I'm telling you, there are things that bring comfort, but I tell you, nothing brings comfort in the day of trouble than the Lord. Comfort. He is the God of all comfort. And then notice that in verse number 3 and 4, we see the fifth thing that I believe the Lord will do for us and has done for us and will continue to do for us in the day of trouble. The Bible says, remember all thy offerings, accept thy burnt sacrifice, Selah. Grant thee according to thine own heart and fulfill all thy counsel. I believe, number 5, I believe the Lord, in the day of our trouble, will not only speak to us, he will not only keep us saved, he will not only support us, he will not only strengthen us, but glory be to God, he will show us mercy. Amen. Amen. Get it now, what David is saying by the inspiration of Holy Ghost. He is saying, may the Lord grant thee, according to thine own heart, fulfill all thy counsel. Do you see that? He said, well, we're asking for the Lord to remember your offerings. Remember and accept thy burnt offering. You know what he's saying that? He's saying that. He said, I want God to have mercy on you. I want God to show you mercy. Glory be to God for the mercy of the Lord Jesus Christ. Amen. I tell you, you go through the book of Matthew, Mark, Luke, and John, and you read the gospel story with the Lord Jesus walking on this mud ball we call an earth, and man, all the filth and all the sinfulness and wickedness that was going on, and yet when men and women came to him and begged for mercy, I never seen where Jesus denied it. Glory be to God. I'm telling you, my friends, so often my prayer life has changed. It's changed probably in the last 8 years, where I pray more, Lord, just grant mercy. Lord, have mercy. Listen, we ain't good enough. We can't do enough to deserve and merit God's love, God's strength, God's grace. I'm telling you, it's just the mercy of God. We have to fall upon the mercy of Almighty God, my friend. We deserve hell, my friend. We deserve, even after salvation, we deserve to not have these blessings. We don't deserve the goodness of God. Amen there. I'm telling you, well, thank God that we fall upon the mercy of God. Thank God that his mercies are everlasting. Thank God they're new every morning. Glory be to God. I'm glad, my friend, that the Lord will show us mercy in the day of our trouble. Man, we need the mercy of God when we're going through those heartaches and tribulations and those setbacks and those heartbreaks. Hey, aren't you glad the Lord is merciful, that the Lord has showed you mercy? I'm telling you, my friend, I can tell you story after story in my own personal life, where I know it wasn't because I was good, it wasn't because I was in church, it wasn't because I was a preacher, it was just solely because of the mercy of God in my life. He showed me some mercy. Aren't you glad for the mercy of God? Well, then, you know what we need to do? Well, according to verse 5, we will rejoice in thy salvation, and in the name of our God will we set up our banners. The Lord fulfill all thy petitions. My friend, when you realize that in the day of your trouble, the Lord will speak to you, hallelujah. The Lord will keep you safe, hallelujah. The Lord will support us, hallelujah. The Lord will strengthen us, hallelujah. In the day of our trouble, the Lord will show us mercy. My friend, we ought to rejoice. We ought to give him the praise. We ought to say, thank you, Lord Jesus. And I tell you, my friend, there's something we can rejoice about. That we are nothing, but he's everything. That we don't deserve mercy, but he's a merciful God. Glory be to God. Hey, rejoice over the mercy of God in your life. Until next time, may the Lord bless you.
1: 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You've been listening to the Saved by Grace radio broadcast. This is Pastor Lee Benton. 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
1: With SRN News, I'm Bob Agnew in Washington. The United Arab Emirates revealing new details now as investigators zero in on the background of the terrorist co-pilot in the plot to take down that fly-to-buy flight from Dubai to Tel Aviv this week.
2: At issue is how this co-pilot got hired by Fly Dubai in the first place. Investigators say records show he had previously been suspended at another airline. Israeli Prime Minister Benjamin Netanyahu says evidence indicates this man was a radicalized Muslim who was on a mission to crash the plane. The Omani national was reportedly flagged by Oman Air as a security risk after he was in possession of extremist materials while serving as a co-pilot trainee back in 2024. Laura Winters reporting.
1: The U.S. has announced it seized two ships carrying fuel to Cuba. Here's correspondent Ken Lorb.
3: The Coast Guard says they were illegally carrying hundreds of thousands of gallons of diesel fuel to the island nation. This comes as the U.S. continues to block oil shipments to Cuba and has imposed sanctions on the country. Fuel shortages on the island have led to power blackouts, impacting lighting, refrigeration, and water supply. Ken Lorb reporting.
1: The American Cancer Society is highlighting action that can be taken to lower the risk of women getting cancer during this Breast Cancer Awareness Month. Also at SRNnews.com, Wall Street closed higher on Friday after a weaker-than-expected jobs report.
4: Stocks rose after the Labor Department said the economy added just 29,000 jobs in September, which raised hopes the Federal Reserve will hold interest rates steady this month. Tech stocks added lift to the market, with NVIDIA and AMD hitting all-time highs. At the closing bell, the Dow Jones Industrial Average gained 250 points to 51,176. The S&P 500 rose 56 points to 77,22. The NASDAQ climbed 319 points to 27,190. I'm Levon Putney.
1: This is
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0: Hello, this is Pastor Doug Benton right here at Tabernacle Baptist Church, where good music and preaching can always be found. 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

0: revive us again, that thy people may rejoice in thee.
1: The Victory Baptist Church of Hodges, South Carolina will be having a tent revival October 4th through the 9th, services 7 p.m. nightly. The host of the meeting will be Pastor Micah Renfro and speakers Evangelist Kevin Keeter and Pastor Chris Hewitt. Also featuring special singing by the Greens. The address for the meeting is 330 Dixie Drive, Hodges, South Carolina, 29653. 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
2: The Emmanuel Baptist Church of Liberty will be having their 65th Homecoming Revival meeting taking place. It all begins on October the 11th at 10:30 a.m. with Brother Dan Alexander there preaching, a meal provided after the service, Homecoming Day, October the 11th. And then revival services, October the 12th to the 16th at 7 p.m. nightly. And October the 12th to the 15th is Evangelist Eric Justice there preaching. Then on October the 16th, the final night of the meeting at 7 p.m., that will be a singing service.

0: Harris and the Swatako family will be there singing. And that's the 65th Homecoming Revival Meeting at Emmanuel Baptist Church. The pastor is Keith Tarun. And the number for more information, 864-915-8116. The church is located at 535 East Main Street in Liberty. The annual Autumn Brush Arbor meeting will take place October the 14th to the 16th, beginning nightly at 7 p.m. There'll be old-fashioned preaching, Christ-honoring singing, and warm Christian fellowship, including ice cream, popcorn, snacks, all served following each service. Bring your family and invite a friend. And that's the Brush Arbor meeting, October the 14th to the 16th, at 7 p.m. each evening at 1855 Keeler Mill Road in Travelers Rest. There is going to be a fall youth rally taking place, hosted at the West End Baptist Church of Easley, taking place on October the 16th and 17th. On October the 16th at 7 p.m., the New Manna Baptist Church with youth pastor Jason Garner will be there and a combined youth choir from the church. They're singing, food and prizes following the service. And then October the 17th at 5 p.m., evangelist Heath Williams will be speaking and a combined youth choir and special singing, food and prizes also following that service. And it's all taking place at the West End Baptist Church, a fall youth rally. And the West End Baptist Church is located at 120 Mission Drive in Easley. The pastor is Mark Tinsley, and that's October the 16th and 17th at West End Baptist Church. For more information on the meeting, 864-704-0246. The Northwest Baptist Church will be having revival services taking place. The guest speaker, Doug Raines, preaching there. The services take place October the 18th through the 20th, on Sunday, October the 18th at 6 p.m., and then Monday, October the 19th with a meal beginning at 6 p.m. and the service at 7 p.m. On Tuesday, also the same, October the 20th, Tuesday, meal beginning at 6 p.m. and the service beginning at 7 p.m. The Northwest Baptist Church is located at 20 Blue Ridge Drive, Travelers Rest, South Carolina. And that's Pastor Doug Raines, preaching in the revival meeting at Northwest Baptist Church, where the pastor is David Allen. And that's October the 18th through the 20th.
1: This has been Revive Us Again, featuring news of church happenings in the listening area. 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

0: take your Bibles, please. I'm going to use Psalm 122, verse 1 as a springboard for the message today. And I hope you've been praying. Brother Bud, this wasn't his whole devotion this morning, but he did pass by this about going to church. And I can't emphasize enough, especially in the last days, how much more we need God's house. Amen. And I know sometimes you come to church and you just, you know, in our mind we think, well, I got to feel a certain way every time I go to church. Well, it ain't about feelings. It's about faith and it's about obedience. Amen. Goes right there. That's right. Sometimes I eat a meal. Brother Townsend, you ever eat a meal and say, I just feel like I wasted a meal there. I didn't feel like I got what I wanted. But you know what? It done its job. It nourished me. It helped me. It got me to the next one. Amen. An hour later. But anyway, it got me to the next one. And church, sometimes, I'm glad sometimes the Lord, the Spirit of God, really manifests His presence. Amen. On those days. But folks, he's here, whether he manifests that in a certain way or not. He said, I'll never leave thee nor forsake thee. He's in the house today. You can count on that because he made us a promise. Wherever I go, you go as God's children. He goes. He's here. Now, I don't want to do anything to muffle the voice of God. I don't want to do anything to hinder the moving of the Spirit. Amen. But however, church just isn't about, well, I didn't feel anything today. Well, folks, that's beside the point. The point is, yeah, the truth was preached. The point is, the songs of Zion was sang. The point is, you can walk out of the house and feel good because you obeyed God. And Bud quoted the verse in the book of Hebrews, forsaking not the assembling of ourselves together, as the manner of some is. Some are forsaking it. Some Christians are forsaking it. Everybody's forsaking church, it lost. There's even God's people, there's preachers that are forsaking it. Amen. There's preachers even forsaking the assembling of themselves together. I'm not talking about sick people. I ain't talking about people in nursing homes. I ain't talking about that. I'm talking about people, that well-able-bodied people, Christians, that have forsaken the assembling of themselves together. Again, Brother Bud talked about that this morning. That's as much a sin as if you went out and got drunk last night. Amen. It's no difference. But anyway, don't let me kill it before I start it. Psalm 122, the Bible said in verse 1, I was glad when they said unto me, let us go into the house of the Lord. Let's pray. Father, we love you. So thankful for Jesus. Thank you for the privilege to be in your house. Lord, there's many that love to be in my place today, but physically they're unable to. And Lord, many that are able to, but they are sitting by the bedside of someone that's physically unable, and they have to be there. And I know we have our first responders and our doctors, our nurses, the policemen, many that would love to be in God's house, but they are doing a duty today. And Lord, we know your word says you ordained those people. And I pray you bless them, encourage them. But Lord, I'm glad that you've given me the opportunity to be in your house with your people. And I ask you, Spirit of God, for Jesus' sake, to anoint my mind, my heart, my mouth, enable me to preach with the anointing, and touch each one here. In Jesus' name we pray, amen and amen. Now, I want to preach this morning on getting excited about going to church. What is church? And we're going to look at that here in a moment. Exactly what is church? Now, in this text, I don't want to read it and depart therefrom, but we understand the penman of this psalm is David. And of course, David is the penman of the majority of the psalms. Now, the setting of this psalm celebrates the joy of going to the house of God. Now, the main theme is the delight of gathering with God's people to worship, the unity of God's people, and praying for the peace and prosperity of Jerusalem. That was the main theme of the chapter. Psalm 122 teaches that going to God's house is not merely an obligation. It is a privilege that refreshes the heart, strengthens the believers, and brings glory to God. Let me read that again. Psalm 122 teaches that going to God's house is not merely an obligation. It's a privilege that refreshes the heart, strengthens the believers, and brings glory to God. How in the world, preacher, can my life bring glory to God? One way is go to His house. That brings glory to God. Go to His house every time the doors are open if you're able to go. Two amens on that. But anyway, getting excited about going to church. I want to notice some things by introduction. And I don't know if I get any farther, but the Lord knows. Now, I want to notice the text. Again, look at this verse. As David is penning under divine inspiration, I want you to notice David's attitude about it. Folks, attitude is something that we all need to work on. And in one area, our attitudes of going to church. Amen. We focus on what we don't like about it. Now, I'm not talking about the word is right. We ain't talking about that. But a certain little something that we feel like ought to be different or tweaked different or ran different. And we come in the house of God and we're focused on what's not going our way, that our attitude is bad about it. Now, folks, even the temple that David's speaking of wasn't a perfect place. And by the way, well, I'm going to find me a perfect church. You'll search and never find it. You might as well realize and figure out where God wants you to be. Not me, not your family, but where the Lord wants you to be. Lord, where you want me to be? I already know it's not a perfect place. I already know there's a bunch of people in there like me, imperfect. I know that shocks some of you to hear that you're not perfect. I understand. So, Lord, I want to be placed in a family of God, in a local assembly that you want me to be in. And you know what? David, his attitude, he said, I was glad. Amen. Folks, I don't want you to raise your hand, but how many are actually glad to be here this morning? Amen. I'm glad to be here. Amen. I'm thankful. Hey, he wasn't a chore. Now, my flesh this morning wanted to do one thing, lay in the bed. Oh, preacher, I got up. Now my flesh said, hey, five more minutes. But the spirit on the inside goes, get up. Get up. And he began to swell in my heart. And I was, hey, when I walked through the doors, I was glad to be here. It wasn't a duty. It wasn't an obligation. Going to God's house was a thing of gladness to David. It made him happy. It excited him. Folks, I'm going to say this. If going to the ball game excites you and makes you more glad to come into God's house, there's a problem in your heart. I went for the first time Friday night to watch the Spartan Burgers play. Of course, there was rain delay and all that good stuff. And I'm not a big baseball fan, but I do like ball. And it was a great experience. I enjoyed it. I mean, we watched one guy. I mean, you blink, the ball was already in the catcher's glove. This dude was throwing almost 100 miles an hour. Shoo! Me and Thomas sat there and went, shoo! Shoo! And I said, that blows my mind. I said, his arms ain't no bigger than a stick. And he's throwing that ball almost 100 miles an hour. And so I was glad. I mean, I was glad to be there. It was a good thing. But folks, not like it is when I come here. Because it's a heart matter. And so we see David said this in Psalm 4, 100 verse 4, enter into his gates with thanksgiving and to his courts with praise. Be thankful unto him and bless his name. David had the right attitude. Hey, let me ask you something this morning. What was your attitude coming in the house of God this morning? Oh, they're probably the same old songs by the same old singers. The choir will probably be about half full, and they'll be up there chewing on chewing gum. Don't do that. They'll be up there smacking chewing gum. Be up, hey, stop it. I can ease things in like that now, see? They'll be up there talking and up there not half singing. And, we're going to endure another old boring mess. I bet he's preached this one before. It's funny how people, and there's nothing wrong with this, they'll write down the day I preach a text, and then they'll come out and say, hey, you preached that a year ago. I'm going to say, well, tell me, did you remember any of it? No, I had it wrote down in my Bible. Oh, ain't nobody like Baptist. But what is our attitude? What is our attitude about going to the house of God? It's like that preacher one time, he got up and he preached a sermon. Sunday night he preached the same sermon. Same text, same outline, everything. Wednesday night he preached the same sermon. Everything the same. The next Sunday he got up and preached the same sermon. Everything the same. Finally, some guy walked in the back and said, preacher, that was a great sermon, but do you have anything else? He said, I got a lot of anything else. He said, but when y'all heed to that one, I'll move to the next one. But we notice David's attitude. I was glad. He was happy to go to the house. I'm happy to be here. I'm ecstatic to be here. And then come and see all of your beautiful faces and smile. Everybody smiling at the preacher this morning, eager to hear the word of God. We notice his attitude. But then, and y'all know, I don't know how many times I've read this, how many times I've quoted this verse, preaching this same textual sermon about being in church, but I didn't think about this. I thought about David's attitude before, but I never thought about David's associates. What do you mean? Well, look at the verse. I was glad when what? They said. David is associating with a particular group of people here. Now, it don't tell us who they are. You know how bad, they're probably bad because David said they. You know, they, preacher, people are upset. What? They saying. Who's they? I don't know, but they saying it. Well, I guess they can be kindly scriptural on that because when they say it, now, one thing stands out about that to me. When they said unto me, let us go. See, David didn't go alone. He did. Hey, what? David, here's something about David. David didn't surround himself with friends that kept him out of church. David did not. Y'all listen to this. Young people, listen to this. Hey, David did not surround himself with friends that kept him out of church. Amen. He had friends that came and got him fired up about church. Woo. Come on now. He had some friends that kept him excited about going to the house of God. That's the kind of friends we need. Hey, they came along and said, hey, come on, David, let's go to the house of God. They didn't talk him into staying home. They didn't schedule stuff around church time. Come on. Amen. They didn't schedule parties around church time. Come on. They didn't say, well, David, you don't need to go to church. You can worship God in a tree stand, a bass boat, on the beach, on the mountain. All that's true. But God said, go to church. Amen. Now, I ain't talking about vacations. We're in vacation season, and I'm glad some of y'all are getting one. However, even though I can, Brother Tom, I can go to the woods and sit in a tree blind and take my Bible and the Spirit of God meet with me. I remember when I was first called to preach, Brother Walt, I'd go down there and preach. I had several families represented. Oak family, cedar family, pine family, stick family, Lee family, Creek family. I had a congregation of people. Even one time, our neighbor at the time had a black chow dog. Oh, do them dogs still exist? I've never seen one. I've not seen one in years. But most of them are mean. This dog wasn't mean. And apparently that big black chow saw me go down to the woods, and she followed me. I'm not gender I didn't know if it was a boy or a girl, okay? I'm not trying to be pronoun perfect here. I mean, it's a boy or a girl. Anyway. Lord, I need prayer. I went down there and I preached. And that dog sat there and listened intently. And I don't know how long I preached. It wasn't long, but I sat down and just going to read something in my Bible. And that child walked up to me and shook my hand. Come back next week. I'll be here. Well, nobody beat my door down. He called me in to preach me. God met with me down there. Amen. I've been sitting on a dock at Greenwood fishing, and the Spirit of God touched my heart, and I got good praying in. So for me to say you can't get with God anywhere is not true. But that does not void a commandment that we have to go to church. The Lord, well, I don't understand why. It don't matter if we understand it or not. We're just going to do it. But I think I understand it. I know how much I need it. I need to be with you. I thank God for personal and private prayer and devotion. And I thank God for it. But I need to be with God's people assembled together as much as I can be. Amen. And the Bible even says, as you see the day approaching, which means the Lord coming back, you get together even more. So much the more. Folks, it ain't time to cancel a service. It's time to add one. Amen, amen. So we see David's attitude. We see David's associates, and we see David's appreciation. He didn't get upset when they came and got him. He got on board with it. David said this in Psalm 27, verse number 4. He said, "One thing have I desired of the Lord, that will I seek after. One thing I desire of the Lord, and that will I seek after, that I may dwell in the house of the Lord all the days of my life, to behold the beauty of the Lord and to inquire in His temple." God's people desire and seek to go to church. Now, folks, again, I'm going to say this. A Christian can get to a place in their heart and in their mind, either they've allowed sin to take over or they've allowed some type of hurt to overwhelm their heart and their mind. And these are reasons, but they're not good enough reasons to not to come to church. Are you listening to me? Amen. Folks, all of us, but this was Bud's devotion too. All of us deal with the flesh. That's right. All of us deal with sin. Oh, preacher, I don't deal with sin. Well, let's just change it to you got a lying problem. I don't deal with my flesh. I don't deal. We all do. And there's days that I am ashamed. But that's not a reason to stay out of church. That's a reason to come crawling down to this altar. And folks, we've all been hurt. And most of us have hurt. Whether knowingly or unknowingly. So we're all in the same basket. And a lot of God's people have forsook church. And I'm not putting them down, because I'm considering myself lest I also be tempted. I have been tempted to resign, get out of church, and forget about it. So I'm not up here this morning acting like I'm super spiritual. There have been times in my life I wanted to say, hey, I'm done with that. I ain't fooling with them people anymore. They've hurt me enough. I've seen my family cry. I ain't going through nothing. It has run through my heart and mind a bunch in 29 and a half years. But by the grace of God, He's not letting me quit church. There comes a time where, yes, I'm hurt. Yes, I failed God. Yes, whatever we can put in that blank right there. But God wants me in His house. And that's the least I can do, is be obedient to that. Now, getting ready for church. Now, getting ready for church involves more than getting out of a bed, putting on clothes and walking out the door. Now, that's a chore, especially with you that have children. I admire young families that have 1, 2, 3, 4, 5, whatever children, and you still make it to Sunday school. And you still come for preaching, and you still come on Wednesday night. Because I know that's hard. I was your age once, believe it or not. And my kids were small and young. And it's a chore. Folks, when we first started this church, we just had Thomas. That was a chore. And he was a chip off the old block. And my mother had been with the Lord 6 months when we started the church. And I really, well, the Lord wanted her home, but I really needed her back then because my mama had a way of working like the Holy Spirit. Because I know what she'd have said when I got disgruntled with Thomas. Son, he's an angel compared to what you was. That would ring in my ear. And I remember going home, my wife said, I don't even know why I go. But my mama went home saying that stuff too. But I wasn't sitting beside her. I couldn't assist her like my daddy assisted my mama and drug me out the door and burnt me up. Then Taylor come along. He was comatose most of the time. We didn't drug him. He just went to sleep when it got still. Then I was almost 40, and Faith come along. The angel of the Lord. So I understand. And I commend you. Because it is a chore to get started. It's a chore to get up. Folks, I'm going to tell you something. Men, Daddy, you can give them a bath too. You can put clothes on them too. You can comb their hair too. Amen. Come on. Yeah. One of the things that aggravates me the most is to see a young family and have 3 or 4 kids, and Daddy comes in dressed to the nines. Walking 10 yards in front of his poor wife, who's half hair is messed, and dragging 3 or 4 kids, toting 3 or 4 diaper bags, and that stud is walking in front of her like he's somebody. The last time I checked, he takes 2 to make them. And it takes 2 to raise them. And you single parents, I am for you. You haven't do a lot by yourself. Then I commend you. But there's more involved than getting out of the bed, getting clothes on. Because it's hard to be spiritual when the devil's fighting, nobody wants to get up, nobody wants to cooperate. You know how it goes. Come on. Sometimes we're the biggest hypocrites in the church. What do you mean, preacher? We in a knockdown drag out. And something happens when we walk through those doors. Y'all know what I'm talking about. Don't look at me like that. But you don't let it keep you home. And I commend you for it. The Lord commends you for it. But it involves preparing our heart, preparing our mind. This should be done before we leave the house. But in these cases I just mentioned, thank God we have prayer room 15 minutes before every service. Now some of you, on Sunday morning, preacher, I just can't do it. I understand. Your pastor understands. You're getting kids ready. You got things coming up. I understand. But if you're able to be here for prayer room, it helps prepare our hearts and our mind. For church, we have it before Sunday school at 9:30. We'll have it this evening at 5:45. We'll have it Wednesday night at 6:45. Now we do take prayer requests. We take them serious. But when I pray, I try to prepare my heart for worship as well. We got to have it. Now I'm going to give you one thought. That was the introduction. I'm going to give you one thought, and we may hook it back up tonight. What is church? The first thing I want to talk about tonight, this morning, is it's a place of safety. Amen. It's a place of safety. I'm going to read a couple of verses in Psalm 27, verses 5 and 6. You don't have to turn there. The psalmist David said this, "For in the time of trouble, he shall hide me in his pavilion. In the secret of his tabernacle shall he hide me. He shall set me upon a rock. And now shall mine head be lifted up above mine enemies around about me. Therefore will I offer in his tabernacle sacrifices of joy. I will sing, yea, I will sing praises unto the Lord." There's three things I want to mention with that in mind. The church offers a spiritual protection. I go for spiritual protection. See, the church doesn't remove every trial, but it's a place where God strengthens, comforts, and shelters his people with his precepts, that's his word, with his person, that's the Holy Spirit, with his preacher, that's the pastor, given thus saith the Lord, also with his people. Fellowship with believers. Folks, that gives you more protection than you realize. Folks, you ever come to church with a burden, with a problem, with a sin, with whatever? You've only talked to the Lord about it. And you came in the house of God in need, in trouble. I'm not talking about just in trouble in sin, but in trouble in your heart. There's attacks, there's things going on, things coming in your life. And you still, I'm going to obey God and go to the house of God. And you sit down in the house of God and they sing a song, and all of a sudden the Holy Ghost begins to ring your heart. He's protecting you. And then a man of God gets up and preaches, and all of a sudden he's preaching on the very thing. I'm going to show you how real church is. Ain't nobody called the preacher. The Holy Spirit is working. The Spirit of God is working. The Spirit of God is real. The Spirit of God loves you. God loves you, and he wants to protect your life spiritually, and he'll do it in the house of God.
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1: With SRN News, I'm John Scott. Secretary of State Marco Rubio says, or he sends Iran's negotiators home. President Trump says more bombing is possible. Correspondent Ken Lorman with details.
2: After negotiations made little progress, Secretary Rubio ordered Iran's delegation led by the foreign minister to leave New York. The talks had stalled over Iran's nuclear program and demands to lift the U.S. blockade. President Trump, speaking to Time, said more bombing is possible and argued pressure on Tehran is necessary to prevent it from obtaining a nuclear weapon. Ken Lorman reporting.
1: President Trump in Ohio today to rally support for Republican candidates ahead of the midterm elections. The president will be speaking at Vandalia Butler High School. That's north of Dayton. He's expected to give a ringing endorsement to the Republican Senator John Husted. He's the incumbent who's running in a tight race against former Senator Sherrod Brown. The president airing frustration with the high court.
3: President Trump says Justices Gorsuch, Kavanaugh, and Barrett have voted against the administration too often. In a Time interview, the president said those three were given the position of a lifetime, then called the tariff ruling disastrous for the country. President Trump said the goal is good decisions, not loyalty, and noted the liberal justices almost never break ranks. Asked directly about regretting the nominations, the president said yes. Willie Nelson, Washington.
1: Conservative analysts urge voters to be wary of the current wave of polling.
4: They argue that current midterm polls favoring Democrats may be unreliable due to historical inaccuracies and Republican distrust of pollsters. They cite an informal X poll showing 81% of conservative respondents never participate in polls, likely skewing results in favor of Democrats.
1: That's correspondent Richard Boyd. This is SRN News.
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1: With SRN News, I'm John Scott. Secretary of State Marco Rubio says he sends Iran's negotiators home. President Trump says more bombing is possible. Correspondent Ken Lorman with details.
2: After negotiations made little progress, Secretary Rubio ordered Iran's delegation led by the foreign minister to leave New York. The talks had stalled over Iran's nuclear program and demands to lift the U.S. blockade. President Trump, speaking to Time, said more bombing is possible and argued pressure on Tehran is necessary to prevent it from obtaining a nuclear weapon. Ken Lorman reporting.
1: President Trump in Ohio today to rally support for Republican candidates ahead of the midterm elections. The president will be speaking at Vandalia Butler High School. That's north of Dayton. He's expected to give a ringing endorsement to the Republican Senator John Husted. He's the incumbent who's running in a tight race against former Senator Sherrod Brown. The president airing frustration with the high court.
3: President Trump says Justices Gorsuch, Kavanaugh, and Barrett have voted against the administration too often. In a Time interview, the president said those three were given the position of a lifetime, then called the tariff ruling disastrous for the country. President Trump said the goal is good decisions, not loyalty, and noted the liberal justices almost never break ranks. Asked directly about regretting the nominations, the president said yes. Willie Nelson, Washington.
1: Conservative analysts urge voters to be wary of the current wave of polling.
4: They argue that current midterm polls favoring Democrats may be unreliable due to historical inaccuracies and Republican distrust of pollsters. They cite an informal X poll showing 81% of conservative respondents never participate in polls, likely skewing results in favor of Democrats.
1: That's correspondent Richard Boyd. This is SRN News.
4: Richard.
1: A new study on transgenderism in sports.
5: Concerned Women for America calculates that males playing against females in the U.S. have so far taken 2,293 gold medals from the women who would have won them if the males were not present. CWA President Penny Nance says, quote, biological men have distinct advantages over biological women. This reality not only puts women in harm's way, but it eliminates opportunities for biological women to earn a living and win competitions. Michael Harrington reporting.
1: Authorities say a former Canadian soldier who opened fire on a police officer outside an Ontario synagogue on Yom Kippur shouted, "You're going to die for the Jews," moments before shooting. Officer Jeff Smith died of his wounds and another officer was injured, but they killed the gunman, 29-year-old Sean Ward. No one inside Sons of Jacob Synagogue were hurt. Investigators assessing materials found in Ward's vehicle. This is SRN News. New York health officials urging residents to get their seasonal flu shots, with two prominent New Yorkers lending a hand in that effort.
6: High-profile city dwellers and one-time mayoral rivals, 710 WOR's Curtis Sliwa and current mayor Zoran Mamdani, met up to get their flu shots and encourage all New Yorkers to roll up their sleeves. The two shared a humorous exchange seated side by side and even took one another's hand prior to the injections. Sliwa asked the mayor if he knew how many people, even tough guys, fainted when they got a shot. Mamdani responded with, "I gotcha." New York City Health Commissioner Dr. Alistair Martin then administered the shots to both men. The state health department recommends annual flu shots for all New Yorkers 6 months and older. In New York, I'm Liz Warner.
1: The merged Paramount and Warner Brothers Discovery Company will go by the name Skydance. Paramount CEO David Ellison says the name will become official once that merger is finalized. More details at srnnews.com.
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9: At the operation of the Almighty, it's amazing in His operation how God works. I never cease to marvel at that. He's still working, by the way. You think the Lord's abandoned the church? You think the Lord started down the road that we studied about in our Sunday school lesson a while ago in the initiation of the church at Pentecost and then changed his mind back in 1960? And he said, now I'm going to abandon the church now. I'm not going to bother with it anymore. Let it die. Just let it die. 1960. Started it, initiated it way back at Pentecost and brought it through the dark ages and instituted the great mission programs of the church at Sardis and Philadelphia. But I think I'll quit it now. We're down at Laodicea. I think I'll quit the church and let the church cold stone in. I'm not interested anymore. I'll just let it die. If they close the doors, it'll be all right. The angels will sing in heaven and let the poor Baptists get along the best way they can. I talk like a crazy man, don't I? I don't think God will ever abandon the church. Did you hear what I said? I believe God's as real with his people and among his people right now as he was at Pentecost in our Sunday school lesson today. I believe God is concerned about the prosperity of the church right now as much as it was in the dark ages when it was persecuted and thousands lost their lives for the testimony of Christ and for the word of God. The Lord has not abandoned his church. What God started at Pentecost when the church was initiated and that group of believers were baptized of God's Spirit into one organism, into one body. And since that day, God has added thousands of believers to that body. Every time one gets born again, another is added in, baptized in. You think that process is over? You think God's given it up as a bad attempt? You think God's abandoned that program and started another one? Not on your life. No, sir. He's still with the church and will be until the church is finished. The last part of that body one day will become born again. And when that last part gets born again, God's going to lift the bride of Christ out of this earth and present that bride to the waiting bridegroom, the Lord Jesus. And it's not going to be a dismembered body. It's going to be a complete, perfect body. The grace of God is amazing in its operation. If in God's infinite foreknowledge, God can look down upon Greenville today and see a man or see a woman whom he foreknew as part of that body from the foundation of the world. It matters not who that man may be, Jew or Gentile, rich or poor. If God foreknew them in the foundation of the world, that one's coming in. They'll get in too. They may hate me now, but they'll let me baptize them when they get born again. They may not like my preaching now, but they'll tithe to pay that it be continued when they get born again. They may not like this company now, but they'll gladly sit down with us when they get born again. And they're coming in. God's going to save them. The age of grace is not finished. The evangelism is not over. The mission program is not finished. No, we're working now. More fervently than ever, because the night's coming when no man can work. And we're right at the end of the age, and God is still performing miracle upon miracle in the operation of the grace of God, bringing this one, bringing the other, bringing that one by one, into the fold. These boys here on the front are examples. In fact, all of us examples, for that matter. I sometimes think we think some people have more grace than others, but if you get born again, we all have equal grace. But it's amazing how God brings these boys in, gets them saved, calls them into the ministry. The old devil still scratches his head, wonder what happened to these boys. Wonder why they don't come to the beer joints anymore. Haven't seen the boys around in a good while. Devil's about 2 miles behind. He needs to catch up with God. It'll dawn on him one of these days why they don't come back. They've been worked over. Takes more than a beer tavern to satisfy them now. It takes the grace of God to satisfy them now. Say, preacher, you really believe what? My friend, I believe what I'm preaching with all my heart. Well, we admire you as a man, and you've been pastor Tabernacle 22 years, and a great church has developed a Tabernacle, and we commend you. Don't commend me. Give the glory to God. He did it. And if anything else is done, he'll do that also. If another soul gets saved, he'll bring them in. If another preacher boy stands up and says, I'll go, God will make him do it. If another sinner comes to this altar and bows up on his knees, God will make him do it. I can't make people do things, But oh, the power, the grace of God in his operation, changing the lives of people, making them all over again, amazing that is, in his operation. I could use personal illustrations from some of you that I know about. If I started that, I wouldn't get through preaching. But many of you, I've known you since you were a babe in the Lord. And I baptized and watched you come to the Savior and then begin to grow. I labored with you and sweat with you in your battles. And I wept with you in your shortcomings. And then I've rejoiced with you in your victories. And you're going on. And I'll be along with you. I'm coming too, praise God. Amen. You're all tokens of God's grace. Somebody said, they're sightless disciples. Oh, you crazy. No, they're not my disciples. They're God's disciples. Yes, sir. You belong to the Savior. He got you in. Amazing in his operation. Then I want you to note also that God's grace is amazing in its outcome. The story is not finished. There's going to be an outcome of this thing. There's going to be a finishing of it one day. It'll not go on indefinitely. It'll go on until God knows who that last person to be saved is converted. And then the church will go up in the rapture. But until it goes up in the rapture, it'll continue on. But someday it'll wind up and finish up, and there'll be an outcome. Now, the grace of God brings us to that point. You know, one of the things that hurts the preacher, makes him feel badly on the inside, is to see some of the members become carnal and cold and lukewarm, as in the church at Ephesus. Nevertheless, I have somewhat against thee, because I have gotten over thy first love. Remember from whence thou art fallen and repent. That hurts a preacher. That grieves him deeply when some drop by the wayside. And you wonder why. You wonder why. I wonder why. I wonder if I haven't preached correctly. I wonder if I haven't prayed fervently. I wonder if I haven't been kind and friendly. I wonder if I haven't treated them as I should have. Brother Aiken and I work hard at trying to treat all the members of Tabernacle exactly alike. We show no favorites. We have no preferences. We try to treat everybody exactly alike. We try to be courteous and polite. When you phone me, I try to be nice. And you phone this church, if I thought you called somebody at Tabernacle and they were discourteous to you, I'd fire them. I wouldn't have them around. If you ever call this church, anybody's discourteous to you, you come and report it to me. And that'll be the wind up of that person. We try to be decent and respectful and courteous. And God's not finished. He's got a lot of good things out here ahead of us. In the way of the consummation of it all, in the way of the maturity, some may fall by the way. In the parable of the sower, only 1/4 of that seed fell on good ground. 3/4 of it produced fruit that perished. It sprung up, but soon withered away. And we see so much of that. That grieves me. But on the other hand, nothing in the world so blesses me and so encourages me as to see the perseverance of God's saints. I see a pilgrim start out, and the battle is heavy and it rages. The heat of the battle is furious. The opposition is multitude. And you can't go on. You press down under the weight of it. You fall under the pressure of the load. The discouragement the world gives to you is more than you can bear. Your knees buckle and you bend beneath the weight and fall to your ground. Fall to your knees on the ground. And you say, I can't go on. I can't persevere. I've watched that happen many times. But God's people do go on. They do persevere. Those that are genuine, truly born again, will find themselves soon pressing up beneath that load. And the first thing you know, the pastor's watching again, and they're moving on. Praise God. They're going on. And I say, well, isn't that wonderful? Praise the Lord. Isn't that great? It hurt me when I saw them bend beneath the load and fall, but it blessed me when I saw them get up and go on to God's glory, to the ultimate, to the outcome, to the finishing line. Now, the only thing in the world that'll ever bring me and you across the finishing line is the amazing grace of God. Through many dangers, toils, and snares, I have already come. 'Tis grace that has brought me safe thus far, and grace will lead me on. Everybody in this building can say that. And I'm sure that not a one of us but hasn't had trials and temptations and pressures and discouragements multitude. But it's the grace of God that carries you on. And without that grace, you would abandon the ship of grace. You'd fall to get up no more. You would desert the church, never to be attracted to it again. You'd close your Bible, never to open it again. You'd get off your knees, never to bow another time. But grace works on you. The grace that started you is keeping you. And the first thing you know, you've got your Bible in your hand again. The first thing you know, you're walking down a church aisle and you're bowing at the altar. The first thing you know, you've got a thirst for the ancient landmarks. The first thing you know, you say, I want to get back. I'm unhappy. I want to get back. And I look out in the congregation and there you are. And in my soul, I say, thank you, Lord. Thank you, Lord. Remember a few months ago, I looked out on the congregation one Sunday morning and I saw a man back in the back of our church that I had not seen, a member of our church, whom I had not seen in this congregation in 5 years, I guess. There's many advantages of a long pastorate. 22 years I've been pastor of this congregation. And there are many advantages to a long pastorate, but there are some disadvantages. Being a pastor of 22 years, you learn people, and sometimes what you learn is not pleasant. And that grieves you, and you hurt about it, and you pray about it, and you're concerned about it. Learning people, you learn a lot of things that is pleasant. Don't misunderstand me. Many things that are pleasant. Praise God for that. I think I know more about the people of this church than any other one person. And many things in your life are a benediction to me, and I'm glad for them. But at the same time, I learned some things about some people that hurt me and discouraged me. But I looked out that morning, and there sat that man, and I said to myself, my, it's been 5, 6, 7 years since I've seen that man in preaching. And I was so thrilled and lifted. And the next Sunday, I looked out, and there he sat again. And I said, thank you, Lord. You know, I say that a lot. You can't hear me from the pulpit. But when people walk in that door many, many times, I say, thank you, Lord. Thank you, Lord. Thank you, Lord. Because I know that some of those that step in those doors have battles enough to discourage anybody. And I know they've had battles with the devil, and they've had domestic problems. They've had financial problems. They've had temptations from the flesh and the world. And I know about their battles. Sometimes they tell me. Sometimes they relate them to me. And I know about them. And when I see them come in the door, I say, thank you, Lord. Thank you, Lord. And I said, thank you, Lord. That morning, that man stepped in. And the next Sunday he was back. The next Sunday he was back. And I said, thank you, Lord, again. And then a Sunday or two after that, I saw him step out into the aisle and walk down that aisle and bow here at this altar. And after he'd finished praying, he came to me and said, preacher, I've sinned against you. And I've sinned against the church. And I've sinned against God. And I want you to forgive me. I'm going to do better. I'm going to be more faithful. That's grace. Grace does that. Now, I don't have any doubt in my mind at all about that man's a saved man. He got cold and got away from God. I've been in his home many times. I've prayed for him many times. I've tried to encourage him many times. But God got him back. I couldn't do it. I tried to do it. But God got him back. And God can do you that way. And there are others in this building right now. You couldn't get away from God to save your life. If you decided you were going to leave this church today and forget it, You wouldn't get to first base in forgetting God. You can't forget God. Grace will bring it to your mind. You put your head on the pillow, grace will call Calvary to your mind. You get out of God's will, grace will call this altar to your mind. Get away from God's people, grace will bring me to your mind and bring tabernacle to your mind. God's not going to turn you loose. Grace is amazing in its outcome. God's not finished with you. And he'll not finish with you until you're resurrected in the likeness of the Savior. Now, you'd may as well just go on with God. If you're born again, you'd may as well go on with God. God's not going to turn you loose. Oh, but preacher, I'll get unsaved. I'll quit. No, you won't either. You'd might as well talk about draining the ocean dry. You're not going to drain your heart of God's grace. You're not going to turn away from the Lord. You're not going to forget the Almighty. You can't forget Calvary. You can't forget your baptism. You can't forget your experience. God won't let you forget that. He'll call it to your mind one way or another. You can't get away from God. Grace is amazing in its outcome. And then last but not least, the grace of God is amazing in its overcoming. It's overcoming. I can do all things through Christ, which strengtheneth me. Now, there's many a battle down the way, and I've been through a few of those. I've been so low in battles, in the opposition of the devil, until I said to myself, I cannot go on. I just can't go on in the ministry. I'll have to give it up. I can't go any further. I've bogged down. This is my limit. I've had few experiences like that where I thought I could never endure. I could never survive. And I would not have endured, and I could not have survived had it not been by the grace of God. You just don't. You couldn't otherwise. The psychiatrist couldn't help me. The counselor could not help me. It took the grace of God to sustain me in those crucial hours of test and temptation. I preached the gospel one night in High Point, North Carolina. And when I finished preaching, my boy was a teenager then. He was with me. I went back to the home where I was staying, and the operator had been trying to get me on the phone for 2 hours. Every operator in High Point was trying to find me. And then they finally got me, and my neighbor said, "Preacher, there's been a wreck." And then I called, and my child was dead, and my wife was maimed up. And I said, "How in the world can I go on? How in the world can I continue to tell the grace of God and the goodness of God?" When I stood in the pulpit and preached, and there were several folks saved that night. And while I preached, my child died. And my wife was injured. And others were injured in the accident as well. How can I go on? How can I go on? I began to say, how can I get out of the ministry without offending somebody? I'll never be able to preach another time. I'll never be able to look another congregation in the face. I'll never be able to look another sinner in the face. Those saints came to them. The old devil said, you're finished. And I was almost ready to agree. From the human standpoint, I was finished. And I mean plunged into a valley that you never completely emerge from. But you know, God operated and God helped and God sustained and God moved and God supplied my need. And the next Sunday, I was back in the pulpit. Now, I'm not glorying. I buried that child on Friday. And on Sunday morning, I preached. By the grace of God, I preached. And if it hadn't been for the grace of God, I couldn't have done it to save my life. But by grace, God helped me to overcome in that battle. And there were a lot of other battles that followed that one. But in every case, God helped me overcome. 'Tis grace that's brought me safe thus far. Now, do you think God'll do that for me and not do that for you? He'll do it for you just as surely as he did it for me. He'll do it for you. God's grace is overcoming. He'll not allow you to be tempted above that which you're able to bear. But I will, with the temptation, make a way of escape. When the old devil begins to pressure me, I begin looking for a door. Devil begins to press himself against me and blow his hot breath in my face, I begin to look for a door, because God's going to open the door. I'll make a way. That's what he said. I'll make a way. And sure enough, he always makes a way. His is overcoming grace. A lot of things you'll find in heaven, but there's one thing you'll not find in heaven. You won't find one person bemoaning or bewailing in heaven. Can you imagine going through the eastern gate, and just on the inside is a man, and he's saying, "Oh, this is terrible. This is awful. I planned to backslide before I got this far. But here I am in heaven, streets of gold, angels singing, God's throne. And I didn't plan to come this far. Sure, this is awful. This is terrible. I wish I wasn't here." No, you won't find that, brother. God's going to bring you through and make you glad when you get there. Overcoming grace. 'Tis grace that's led me safe thus far. And he'll lead you all the way. And one other word, and I'll finish. I've had a lot of grace. It was grace when God saved me as a lad 48 years ago. It was grace when God called me as a young man 25 years old. It's been grace these 35 years that I've been pastoring. It's been grace these 22 years that I've been your pastor. And it's been grace through that time of testing and temptation that I mentioned a moment ago. But I'm convinced that the greatest grace that I've ever had is yet in the future. What kind of grace is that, preacher? That's dying grace. When I come to die, and I will, I hope it'll be a long time for me and for you. But sooner or later, if the Lord doesn't come, we shall all die. It's appointed unto men once to die. We bury people constantly. Last year, we buried more of our members than any other 1 year in the 22 years that we've been a church. Our members die. I'm going to be in that number one of these days. We shall all die. I've never had dying grace. Now, I've had living grace, sustaining grace, comforting grace, preaching grace, praying grace, and giving grace, and shouting grace, and resisting grace. I've had all kinds of grace but dying grace. I've never had dying grace. I never have died. Praise the Lord. Never have died. I consequently have never had dying grace. But one of these days, I'm going to die. That's going to be the sweetest moment that I've ever lived. I'm counting on God to make it so. He brought me through other difficulties. I'm counting on God to give me dying grace. And when I come to breathe my last breath, I believe heaven will be more real to me and Jesus will be sweeter to me than it's ever been in all my life as a believer. I don't think God will abandon me in that last moment. You think God would lead me down through all these long years and then forsake me when I get old and feeble? Not on your life, brother. I may get to where I can't walk, but he'll send the ravens with hamburgers twice a day. Yes, sir. God will not forsake me. He's not going to forsake you either. You have nothing to worry about. If you're God's child, he'll bring you in. He'll supply your needs. But one day, even God's children must die. And when that hour comes, he'll bring a sweet sensation, an indescribable experience over you to engulf you, to encompass you, and to cushion you, and to featherbed your journey from this low land to the eastern gate. And you're going to walk with angels through the valley of the shadow of death with your hand in the hand of the Savior. And you're going to say while you walk, this is the best thing ever happened to me. The earth is receding and heaven is descending. This is the coronation day. This is the greatest day of my life. That's dying grace. And that's bound to happen to us. Amazing grace. All we are, all we ever hope to be, is the grace of God. All of us will testify. May we bow our heads, please. Every head bowed.
7: 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The title of the message is The Amazing Grace of God and was originally preached on July the 7th, 1974 at Tabernacle Baptist Church. 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

0: This is the Gospel Hour, making known to this nation the gospel of Jesus Christ. 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
1: Hello, everyone, and welcome to this Saturday edition of the Gospel Hour. I'm David Green, director of the Gospel Hour, inviting you to stay tuned with us for the next 30 minutes as we bring you a great old classic song today, and we continue with our Saturday-only series, the verse-by-verse study of 1 Thessalonians. Now, there are only two more messages in this series, and then we're going to move right on in to Dr. Green's verse-by-verse study of 2 Thessalonians. And, of course, all of this is preached and taught by my late father, Dr. Oliver B. Green. Well, right now, let's hear Oh, Why Not Tonight, and then the message.

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1: Lead us now as we study today in Jesus' name. Honor thy precious word, and we'll give God the praise. Save souls, bless believers, and to God be the glory in the name of Jesus, through the power of his shed blood and the precious word of God. We ask it in Jesus' name. Amen. When I read the last verse on the last broadcast in the series, I was talking to you about ministers and churches, and I said that we should belong to a church where we can esteem the minister very, very highly. Let me read it again. Now, suppose we begin with verse 11. Wherefore, comfort yourselves together and edify one another, even as also ye do. Now, the church in Thessalonica was an unusual church. I talked to a gentleman just a few moments ago that wept and wept and wept and wept and sobbed and sobbed and sobbed and told me how that a leader in a certain church had gravely injured him, and, well, he would have had more respect for him if he just took a gun and put a gun in his face and robbed him. Now, I'd much rather someone would rob me with a gun in my face or in my back than to rob me under false pretense or just plain lying and steal from me. Now, maybe you say, Brother Green, you should not be saying these things on the radio. Well, listen, Jesus said to have faith in God, Mark 11:22, and in John, the second chapter, in the last verse, Jesus trusted no man because he knew what was in man. Now, this dear man was broken, and, well, he was on the verge of just throwing up his hands and saying, there's no one left on whom I can depend. Well, now, physically speaking, that may seem sometimes to be the case, but there are some good, godly people left. We know they are few and far between from the standpoint of percentage, but there are some godly people and people you can trust, and their word is their bond, and I know that to be true. You do too, but this man was robbed by a friend. And of course, I told him in the course of conversation that Jesus will say to his own people when they ask him, where did you get these scars? Zechariah tells us about it. When they see him and they see the scars in his hands, they'll ask, where did you get these scars? And Jesus will say, I received them in the house of my friends. So have faith in God. Keep your eyes on Jesus. Don't put your faith in any man, but belong to a church where you can honor and esteem God's man. I read it. And we beseech you, brethren, know them which labor among you. Now know them. Now let me give you some good advice. I may not move much today, but I'm going to give you some good advice. Mothers, be sure you know the man or the woman that is teaching your child in Sunday school. Now, a dear person came to me not so long ago and said to me, Brother Green, I have a little girl, six, and her Sunday school teacher doesn't even wait until she gets out of the room to light her cigarette. She lights it in the classroom before those little girls. Now, what do you think about that? Well, of course, there's no point in me telling you what I think about it. You know what I think about it. She couldn't teach my child. No, I'm not condemning the woman. That's between her and God. But you know and I know that it certainly is not right to do that before little children in a Sunday school room. You know that. Now let me tell you something. Know your Sunday school teacher. Know the teacher that teaches your little child. In other words, you wouldn't want a person teaching your child or practicing something before your child that you wouldn't do. You wouldn't want that. Now, this business of just turning our children over to any church, any teacher, any preacher, it's not right. It's dangerous, and it's fatal sometimes to the spirit and the soul. Know them which labor among you and are over you in the Lord and admonish you. Now, this is speaking primarily of ministers or pastors. And you would be surprised, and yet some of you would not be surprised, at the people who belong to churches, and they don't even know whether the pastor believes in the virgin birth or not. You'd be surprised at the people who don't know whether their minister believes in the second coming or not. He never mentions it. He never mentions the Lord's return, and they've never asked him. Listen, you have a perfect right when you go to a church to ask the minister what he believes. You have a perfect right. You have a right to call him up on the phone or go to his office or have him come to your home and sit down and say, "Now, pastor, do you believe in the virgin birth? Do you believe in the shed blood? Do you believe in salvation by grace through faith? Just what do you believe?" Now, I'm not saying that you should demand a minister to believe every minute detail of prophecy and doctrine as you do, but certainly the major doctrines and the cardinal truths of the faith, you certainly should not support any man that doesn't believe them and preach them. Know the man. Know your preacher. Know your Bible teacher. Know your Sunday school teacher. Know the people who teach your children. Know them. Now read on. "And to esteem them very highly in love for their work's sake, and be at peace among yourselves." God has no praise for a church that is always fussing and fighting and backbiting and division and unrest among the members. It ought not to be. It should not be. And God doesn't bless a church like that. Now, what Paul is saying to the believers at Thessalonica is to know your leaders and love them and support them and pray for them. Now, if you belong to a church where God's man preaches God's word, you can't be too good to him. Of course, I'm not talking about buying a new automobile every 6 months and paint the house. I'm not talking about that. The little things in life. Let me say this. I've always pulled for and done my best when in a church to cause the people to appreciate their pastor more. If you're listening to me today and you belong to a Bible church, and I mean where God's, I don't mean a church that has the name Bible. We have Bible Baptists and Bible Methodists and Bible Presbyterians, and we have the Bible Church, and well, I'm not talking about that. I'm talking about if you have a man, whether he's a Methodist, a Baptist, a Presbyterian, a Pentecostal, whatever he is, if he preaches pure gospel that you love and appreciate, and it feeds your soul and wins your children and blesses your heart, when you go to the grocery store many times, you should buy him a porterhouse steak or maybe a nice piece of country ham right through the middle of the ham. Now, that's right. It's the little things. It's the little things. And then listen, let me say this. If you have a godly pastor, you pay him a salary. Yes, you do. But have you ever thought of the many miles he drives his automobile that you don't drive yours? Have you ever thought of the many shirts he must have laundered? And when you laundry a shirt, it wears out. So when you buy yourself a shirt, why don't you buy the pastor one? And listen, on Sunday night, after Sunday and all the offerings have been taken, and you're leaving the church, why don't you slip a dollar bill or a $5 bill in his hand and say, "Preacher, fill up your gas tank. Fill up your gas tank." Those are the things that make a minister feel that he's wanted and appreciated. Now, I'm talking about God's preachers. The other kind don't need that. They draw a salary, God bless you, that takes care of them in a, well, fabulous and a sumptuous way. I'm talking about these ministers out here that preach God's word and lift up the bloodstained banner, and many of them must sit down and count their pennies. The little things in life. It's not the big things. It's the little things. And the things that you do that nobody but you and God knows that you've done them. Those are the things that count. A dollar bill in his hand, or ten, or a nice porterhouse steak, or a nice piece of meat, and, you know, just little things. You ought to love your pastor. You ought to love him and esteem him and honor him and cherish him. And you ought to speak highly of him.

hell, but God loved me, and God spared me, and God's been good to me, and I brag on him. And I thank God that I have many, many things to be thankful for and brag about in the right way. In the right way. Now, pride is a different thing, but you should belong to a church where you can praise the minister in the right spirit and tell everybody, I belong to a church that preaches the Bible and lifts up Jesus. I belong to the best church, so far as I'm concerned, the best church in our city. Now, these folks who always run around grumbling, oh, they do this and they do that, and they could do this better, and just grumble, grumble. Paul said, be at peace. Now, read on. Verse 14, now we exhort you, brethren, warn them that are unruly, comfort the feeble-minded, support the weak, and be patient toward all men. See that none render evil for evil unto any man, but ever follow that which is good both among yourselves and to all men. Now, this is good, sound Bible admonition to a New Testament church. That's what it is. So, we are to comfort the feeble-minded, and we are to take care of those who are needy, but we are to rebuke the unruly. How long has it been since anyone was brought up in your church to be disciplined? How long has it been since the pastor called in some member that was unchristian in their actions and in their talk and in their walk? Now, it is New Testament truth to discipline unruly church members. And most churches would be 1,000 times better off instead of having an enlargement campaign to get rid of a few. And if they did get rid of a few, the world would have more respect for them than they have keeping these backbiting people in the church who condemn everything that's done if it's not done exactly like they want to do it. I was talking to a dear pastor not so long ago, and he said, we called on a family. And he said, I opened the conversation by saying, I can see where you would disagree with something that I do, some things that I do. But he said, you dear people disagree with everything the church does. You never see anything as we see it, and you've disagreed with everything we've tried to do to move forward. Now he said, I think the thing for you to do is to look for you another church, because you're very unhappy, and you just find you another church, and we'll be very happy to grant you a letter. Well, now, that's one way of doing it. And, of course, some preachers might have just said, we won't give you a letter. You're out of fellowship, and we'll just turn you out. But, of course, I believe in going the second mile, and I think where it's humanly possible, and if it's not gross sin, I think we should go the second mile to try to help a person, even though they have harmed and hurt our particular church. Now, they are backbiters and liars in the church, and they need to be dealt with. They're troublemakers. They need to be dealt with. Paul said, know your leaders, esteem them highly for their work's sake. And he said, be at peace. And the unruly, you warn them. You judge them and warn them and tend to them. Don't let an unruly person keep on in their haughty, unchristian spirit. Now we exhort you. See that none render evil for evil. If somebody does you dirty, don't do them dirt. But if they treat you unchristian, then you go out of your way to treat them Christian. If they harm you, you go out of your way to do something kind. And by so doing, Paul tells us that we'll heap coals of fire upon their head. Now, in this next verse, I say we have, in verse 16 through 28, we have the positive, sure cure, the guaranteed cure for backsliding. If you'll do what these next verses say, I guarantee you, you'll never backslide. Never. Never. If you'll do what verses 16 through 23, if you'll do what verses 16 through 23 tell us, you'll never backslide. Let me read them, and we won't finish, but we will finish the book tomorrow. So let me read these. Now watch it. Rejoice evermore. Pray without ceasing. In everything give thanks, for this is the will of God in Christ concerning you. Quench not the spirit.
despise not prophecy.

0: signs. Prove all things, hold fast that which is good. Abstain from all appearance of evil, and the very God of peace sanctify you wholly. And I pray, God, your whole soul, a whole spirit, soul, and body be preserved blameless under the coming of our Lord Jesus Christ. Now we'll stop. Well, let me read verse 24. Faithful is he that calleth you, who also will do it. And we'll finish the book tomorrow. Now let me discuss these verses as time permits. And I say this is a sure cure and a positive guarantee that you will never backslide if you'll do what these verses say. Number one, rejoice evermore. How long has it been since you heard an amen where you go to church? How long has it been since you heard a hallelujah where you go to church? I do not believe in a shindig and a barn dance, and I don't believe in the way some people act in church. I don't. Now, if they want to act that way, okay, it's between them and God, but I don't believe in it. I don't appreciate it. I don't appreciate any man trying to steal the service from a minister. But I do believe in praising God. I believe in saying amen. There is a right time and a right way to say amen. I had a letter this morning. In fact, it hasn't been 30 minutes ago I answered. And this dear person said, Brother Green, how do you distinguish between true fire from heaven and wild fire? Now, frankly, there is no way on this earth to distinguish between the true fire of the Spirit and wildfire until wildfire becomes indecent and people, of course, begin to expose themselves and they begin to perform indecent things in the church. And, of course, we know that's of the devil because God is not the author of unrighteousness. God is the author of purity and righteousness and holiness, and as long as a person is saying amen and hallelujah and praising God, you can't distinguish. Now, maybe you say, I can, but I can't. I confess that I, Oliver Green, I cannot until it becomes indecent. But I tell you one thing I can do. When a person attempts to steal the attention of the people when I'm preaching, I ask them in a very kind way, and I do. I'm not ugly, and God forbid. But if they take the service and people are watching them and listening to them, then I very quietly and Christian-like ask them to please pray for me and let me do the preaching and let me tell the people what God put on my heart. And the person that has the right spirit won't get angry. And if they get angry, then you can mark it down. That's wildfire. Now, I believe in amens. There's not a preacher on God's green earth that believes in amens any more than I do. And I appreciate an amen. And I appreciate people smiling and encouraging me when I'm in the pulpit. And maybe occasionally somebody will say, that's the truth, Brother Green. Amen, Brother Green. Amen. Nothing wrong with that. But when a person tries to steal the service and draw attention to themselves, whether it's a man or a woman or whatever, it's not right. God Almighty said, let everything be done decently and in order. And I believe in decency, and I believe in order. But I tell you what, a lot of good fellas have completely outlawed emotionalism because of what they call wildfire and fanaticism. Now, that's wrong. It's just as wrong to forbid an amen. It is just as wrong to forbid an amen as it is to allow them to be to the excess that the sinners can't hear the gospel and can't be saved. Now, you see, there is an extreme in both directions, but there is a happy neutral where the Spirit of God can have right away. The Bible's full of amens and hallelujahs and praises to our God. Rejoice evermore. A rejoicing Christian will never backslide. A rejoicing Christian will never backslide. One more, pray without ceasing. You can mark it down. As long as you're in an attitude of prayer and praying without ceasing, you won't backslide. Now, this is rich, and my time is gone. Tomorrow, I'll give you the whole list. And if you'll practice each of these, I assure you and I guarantee you unconditionally, guarantee you, if you'll practice what we're going to study tomorrow, you'll never, never, never backslide. I promise you faithfully on the authority of God's word. Rejoice evermore. Pray without ceasing. In everything give thanks, and so on. Now, if you're not saved, God help you to be saved. And if you've been holding animosity and hate in your heart, God help you to get it out. And if you haven't been what you should be as a Christian, God help you to lay your life on the altar right now. Father, honor the precious word of God, these precious words dictated to the Apostle Paul by the Holy Ghost. Honor thy word, honor the name of Jesus, and the shed blood in his precious name, save the soul that's nearest hell, for Christ's sake. Amen.
1: 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Now, I know that many of you try to write down the scriptures Dr. Green uses in the program, but sometimes he goes a little fast because he's trying to get so much out to us, and you don't get them all. Well, if you call me and ask me to give you all the scriptures, I won't be able to do that, but I can do something better. I can send you the entire program, music and preaching, and you can listen to it over and over in your home and be sure to get all the scriptures. Now, we can send that program to you on compact disc. Just tell me the day and the date of the program you want, and I'm asking you to please send a gift, a donation of at least $5 when you do that, so that we will help us cover the cost of getting it to you, postage, and so on. So do remember that anytime you feel that you've missed some important scripture. Well, just before we close today, I do want to tell you again about our gift offer. Oh, I will not be talking about this great offer after this week. So be sure and write down the information today if you cannot order today, so that you can remember it next week or even the week after, and so on. Now, what is in Gift Offer O? Well, first of all, we have a series of messages by Dr. Green that he preached on the radio, the last series that he ever preached on the radio, on the rapture of the church, the rapture of the church. 30 messages in all, and we have put these on 10 compact discs and put them in a very nice binder to keep them clean and safe between your listenings. Now, we heard this series earlier this year leading up to the anniversary of his death on July 26th. So that is for you in this offer. Also, a book by Dr. Green called 27 Sermons on the Second Coming, 40 pages long, a softback book, and I know you will enjoy every one of the short messages, such as, will anyone be saved after the rapture? Will all the dead be raised at the same time? When will the Antichrist be revealed? And what will we be doing while the Antichrist reigns on earth? So to get all of this, just ask for Gift Offer O and send your gift of at least $30. 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
1: Friends, this is David Green again. On behalf of myself and the entire Gospel Hour family, I want to thank you for tuning in to the program today. I hope you received a blessing today and will tune in again each and every time you can. And so, until next time, may the Lord bless you and keep you in His will.

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1: With SRN News, I'm John Scott. The investigation turning up new information about the terrorist co-pilot and the plot to take down the fly-to-buy flight from Dubai to Tel Aviv. More from Laura Wetters.
2: Investigators zeroing in on how the terrorist co-pilot got hired by Fly Dubai. Israeli Prime Minister Benjamin Netanyahu says evidence indicates this man was a radicalized Muslim who was on a mission to kill himself and everyone else on board as he attempted to kill the captain in the cockpit and crash the plane. Turns out records show this suspect had been suspended as a pilot at another airline. Laura Winters reporting.
1: The White House announcing Europe and they will release the diesel reserves. Good news for truckers.
3: President Trump says an agreement has been struck with Europe to release a massive amount of diesel oil reserves. This comes as prices for diesel have recently surged. AAA reports Friday's national average for a gallon of diesel is $6.37. The president said the process of releasing the diesel reserves will begin immediately. The Russia-Ukraine war, as well as the war in Iran, have put pressure on the world's diesel supply. Richard Boyd reporting.
1: Tennessee Governor Bill Lee said Prison Commissioner Frank Strada will resign after overseeing the failed execution of Krista Pike. Strada expected to leave later this month. His departure will come after he oversaw Tennessee's second failed attempt at lethal injection this year. Amid bipartisan calls for his resignation, all remaining executions in the state have been paused. Pike is said to be unconscious now and on a ventilator. Vice President J.D. Vance heading to Alaska next week for a midterm rally as the Republican state faces a competitive Senate race. Recent polls show Democrat Mary Peltola in a tight race against Republican Dan Sullivan. This is SRN News. Americans are doing a lot of gambling.
4: According to a new data analysis from the Pew Research Center, the number of people using so-called prediction markets to place wagers on everything from sports to the war in Ukraine is soaring. Betting on Kalshi and Polymarket, the two biggest prediction markets, went from $25.7 billion in May of this year to $53 billion just 2 months later. Clergymen, family advocates, and psychiatrists say the U.S. will soon be facing the consequences of its newfound gambling addiction. Michael Harrington reporting.
1: As Maine Republican Susan Collins seeks a sixth Senate term, Democrats bashing her for her 2018 vote to confirm Brett Kavanaugh as a Supreme Court justice. He was part of the court's conservative majority that overturned Roe versus Wade, and Collins voted for him, despite her own support for abortion and past endorsements of Planned Parenthood. This is SRN News. Thousands of flights may jump in price if a remote airport is closed.
5: The Midway Atoll Airport on a remote Pacific Ocean island is an emergency landing option for flights that cross the Pacific. But the landing spot is deteriorating, and the FAA is weighing whether to spend the $100 million needed for repairs. If airlines lose that option for emergencies, they would need to use longer, more expensive routes. Keith Peters, Washington.
1: The U.S. is suspending consular services in Brazil, citing security concerns that prompted Australia to close its embassy just before the country's presidential election. Brazil's federal police said Friday they had carried out preventive searches in Sao Paulo and near Brasilia, but found no evidence of a threat. The State Department did not specify the security issues or link them to Sunday's election. More details at SRNnews.com.
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It's currently 81 degrees out in the upstate right now, and later on this afternoon and towards this evening and throughout the night and tomorrow, we'll probably have some rain. And then tomorrow we'll have a high of 71 degrees. But on Monday, we should clear up with a high of 78 degrees. And once again, thanks for listening to the best sound around.

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0: We welcome you to the Redeeming the Time broadcast with Brother Tacoma Spivey. This program is a ministry of the Cove Creek Baptist Church from Pickens, South Carolina. 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
1: I'll preach this thought for just a minute if I can on stirring the hive. Amen. Stirring hive. You see them old nests and stuff. Oh, I remember one time, boy, me and Dad, it was the day, Saturday before homecoming, back a long time ago, and I was pretty little, Brother Jimmy. We got up here behind the house, and he was setting up a deer blind. I don't know how many of you remember this, but I remember it. And we got up there, Pop, you remember, we got up there and set up that deer blind. And son, I mean to tell you, we stepped on a yellow jacket's nest. I didn't ever get stung because I took off. But I remember Dad, me and him both, we ran down through there, and son, they lit his head up. And it, next morning, like I said, was homecoming. And I'll never forget, he was sitting up here on this front pew, boy, he looked like he'd been in a boxing match, Sean. I mean, his eyes were swole together just like that. I don't know how he seen to even get out of the bed. He was so puffed up on Benadryl that morning, he come in here just like this, you know. You'd have thought Otis done stumbled in. But yeah, you know what? We stirred that hive up with them yellow jackets nests, not knowing, but we stirred them up. You know what? If we're not careful in our lives, we'll stir the hive. Yeah. Amen. And that's what we'll preach on this morning, stirring the hive. No, you say, preacher, what did they? Well, number one, I believe, they stirred a hive of harm. You look there in those verses we read for our scripture, verses 41 through 44. We noticed that they stirred that hive of harm. You say, preacher, how'd they do that? Well, I believe they stirred a hive of mad bees. You go back over to Deuteronomy chapter 1 in verse 34. It says, and the Lord heard the voice of your words, and he was wroth. Means he was mad. He was pretty upset. Now, the bees that this is talking about, that's the type of the world. Amen. And if you're not careful, the things of this world will sting you. If you're not careful, things in this world, they'll chase you, and you'll let them chase you, and before you know it, you get wrapped up so much in them things, you can't tell what's what. They stirred a hive of mad bees. Now, like I said, bees are a type of the enemy, and they stirred with the enemy, but they also stirred with God. You know, I got to think about this, and you know, there's a couple of types of bees that we look at, and one of them, I know I mentioned that about them old yeller jackets. And you know, I looked up some stuff about, and you know, a yeller jacket, what its most, sometimes biggest place to hide out in is under your junk in your yard. I'll never forget Miss Kathy's sitting back there, and I'll never forget I used to do yard work for her. And you remember that time me and you, we got to eat up by them out there in your yard. And I don't know how, I can't figure out how she does. She told me, she said, I smell a yeller jacket's nest, didn't you? And I said, are you crazy? We got on over and I found out she wasn't crazy. And you know what? If we're not careful, the warnings that are coming to us about things, we will ignore the warnings and we'll go on and we'll do it anyway. And the things around, you know, like I said, those things, they're bad about laying around. You know, if you got an old piece of, you know, metal or something, old hood of a car or something laying out somewhere, you better believe there's some bees on that thing somewhere probably out in the middle of the summer. You better believe, and you get to stirring around that thing, and there's going to be something come out of that thing. Well, this old junk in your life, if you keep on letting it lay in the yard of your place in your life, and you keep on stirring around that thing, don't you be surprised when that thing don't sting you and get a hold of you, and it don't do some things to you, and it'll do some damage that old stinger, you get it out. But the stinger of sin and the stinger of what God will put on you, it won't come out. And you can ruin your testimony just like that. And you ruin your place in your life just like that. And people look at you different. And people talk to you different. And people don't take your testimony for a bit of what it is. There was a fella at work the other day. Brother Jimmy, I just walked up, and man, Brother Jimmy Craig, I walked out there, and I you try to be careful about picking fights with people on the Bible. I try not to mention stuff. I try to be a witness, and if somebody asks me my opinion, I'll tell them. And this old boy, I walked around there. He got just long hair and stuff. He said, "Ain't that right, Tacoma?" I said, what are you talking about? He said, well, Jesus had long hair. I said, well, no, he didn't. He said, how do you know he didn't? I said, well, first of all, the Bible says it's a shame for a man to have long hair. I said, second of all, these pictures, and I'm just going to tell you, these pictures that you see of this blue-eyed, white Jesus with his long, hippy-do hair, that ain't Jesus. He wasn't white. He was a Jew. And he didn't look like no sissy pretty boy. He looked like a man. The Bible says he wasn't comely to look at. That means he wasn't no pretty boy. That means he was a carpenter, for heaven's sake. He was a working man. He wasn't nothing like we see. You know, it's somehow the world has tried to make Jesus to fit all of their narrative. And even at that, they try to make Jesus to fit their narrative in their laziness. Jesus was a worker. He was a worker on souls, but he was a worker on what needed to go on in life.
2: Yes, he was.
1: He was.
2: Yes, sir.
1: And Jesus wasn't no sissy.
2: No.
1: But that fellow with me and him got to talking, and Brother Jimmy, all them men just about it was round when I started talking. And I started talking about, you know, just different things in the Bible. And it wasn't just a minute. I noticed me and that man that started that conversation, we was the only two left out there. You know what, though? I'd rather make them mad at me, and maybe one day they'll get saved, than to have them happy with me and die and go to hell. I'd rather make them upset at me one day than to have them die and go to hell. Maybe I'm putting enough in their life for a testimony. But if me in my life, I mess up, and now we all sin and we do things, but if I do something that ruins my testimony with them, that conversation we had the other day, it's all for naught. And if you're not careful, the places in your life where you try to live real and be right and be that witness and that testimony, it'll be took from you in just a minute because of junk in your life. That may, you know, you look at the yellow jackets. They, you know, one thing about a yellow jacket, they will chase you, won't they? They ain't going to let up once they start. More black jackets or them yellow jackets, and I believe them's about two of the worst things that hurt. You think about old wasp. You know, they'll kind of stay back for a minute, but you get them old things, buddy. I don't like getting in the mess of them, do you? And then I got to think about old hornets. Boy, I remember one time, and I don't know if Cameron remembers this, and we was up there at Cherokee one time, and there was, Brother Casey, had a big old hornet's nest hanging from a tree over that river. And every time we go down through there on the inner tube, I take a rock, wham, and try to hit that thing. And I never could hit that thing. Boy, don't you know, if I'd have hit that thing, we probably wouldn't be here today. But anyway, that, you know what? The old hornet, they'll chase you, won't they? And they mean. You know what this world is? These hornets just right out them doors. And if we're not careful, if I'm not careful, I'll get around those men at work, and I'll stir around in them too much. Before you know it, they've put their stingers in me, and I'm done acting like them, and I'm done talking like them, I'm done walking like them, and I'm done being everything. I'm not saying we ought to be. You know, I've been around some people that think they're too good to talk to the sinner. I'll be a friend to them the best I can and hope that it does enough to get a hold of them. I ain't going to sit there and treat them like they ain't somebody, because it's just the grace of God. I'm not where they're at. But if you're not careful, on the other hand, you'll walk around in what they are so much. You'll throw them rocks at them hornet's nest so much that one day it'll get you. One day it'll sting you, and before you know it, you're acting just like them. You're cussing just like them. You're making godly jokes like them if you're not careful. We notice they stirred the hive. They stirred a hive of mad bees. Tyler, will you go get that? Then we notice they stirred a hive with mission equipment. Tyler's going to go back here and get something. I want you to look here in verse number 41 again. Then he answered and said unto me, we have sinned against the Lord. We will go up and fight according to all that the Lord our God commanded us. Watch this. And when ye had girded up on every man his weapons of war, ye were ready to go up into the hill. But there was one thing that they were missing. go down to verse number 42. And the Lord said unto me, say unto them, go not up, neither fight, for I am not among you. I got to think about this, Pop. You know, they took weapons of war, stuff to attack with. But they didn't take nothing with them to defend themselves, did they? The Bible don't say they did. That defense was the Lord. I got this stuff right here. Brother Ronnie sits back here, him and Miss Melissa. He's got honeybees. And he's got this. If you don't care, would you care to sit right there with that hornet's nest for a minute? And this is his bee suit right here, where he takes care of them hornet's nests. Now, I don't know what he's got as far as to be able to spray. I remember when I used to do pest control back a long time ago. We always had that old dust stuff you'd pump up in there. It looked like mosquito fogger. And you pump that up in them yellow jackets' nests or something that, you know, kill them or whatever. And I don't know what he's got. But I know this is the defense weapon right here. Now, if he's got any hole of whatsoever in this thing ain't going to do him a bit of good. This thing ain't going to do him not a lick of good. If he's got a hole in this thing, he might as well have went out there naked, because they're going to find that hole and all of them's going to be in there for long. If we go back out into this world and we've got holes in our clothes, I'm making it in a spirit. If we're not going back out here with the right kind of equipment for what we're dealing with, you better believe you're going to get stung. You better believe you stir with the hive, and you ain't got you ain't got the Bible, and you ain't prayed up like you ought to be, and you're not living like you ought to be, and you're not equipped and ready to go out here. You better believe you're going to get stung. You say, and I know, I imagine Brother Ronnie probably puts his things on sometimes, and it's probably pretty hot when he puts that thing on. You might reckon sometimes he might think about, well, I don't need that today. If he went out there, I don't reckon we'd see him back in the church for a little while, do you? You know what? If you're not careful, I noticed these gloves too. Boy, ain't them things that they've been worked with. He told me the other day, he said, I got to clean that stuff up because some of it's a little bit dirty and different things. I said, that don't matter. You know what I'd rather see? I'd rather see somebody with some dirt on their hands, willing to do something for God, willing to say, hey, I'll do what I can. But you know what people have done today? Oh, we don't need that stuff anymore. What do we need all that for? What do you mean we need to come to church and not have a children's church? What do you mean we need to come to church and preach out of the right Bible? Well, what do you mean we need to come to church where they actually still preaching? What do you mean we actually need to come to church when every time the doors are open? And amen, I thank God we got Sunday morning, Sunday night, Wednesday night service, and you ought to be here. Amen. I know some things, you know, people works and different things, but we ought to be here if we can. Amen. Them kids' ball games, they can wait another night.

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This program is a ministry of Cove Creek Baptist Church, located at 255 Cove Creek Road in Pickens. 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

0: Welcome to the Ain't Nothing Better Than Jesus broadcast, coming to you from Pickens, South Carolina, and the Cove Creek Baptist Church, where our pastor is Travis Spivey. Stay tuned to the end of the broadcast, where we will share information on how you can get in touch. 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
1: John chapter 20, and we're going to begin reading in verse number 1. John chapter 20, and begin reading in verse number 1. And on the first day of the week, what day was it? First day. What's first day of the week? Sunday. That's when he arose. Amen. The Sabbath day is Saturday. We don't worship him on Saturday. We ought to. He deserves our praise every day. But that's the Sabbath day is under the law. We're not under the law. We're under grace. If we was under the law, we'd done be here. We'd done been dead. God would have killed us already. All of us. Amen. The Bible says, "For there's none good, no, not one." And ain't none of us, nobody, good enough to live under the law. You can't do it. And, you know, they found that religion that they want to have so they don't have to go to church. They don't have no responsibility toward anything. They can do what they want to, and they've got that as an excuse to go do that. Amen. That's right now. And but in John chapter 20, he said, on the first day of the week, amen. Which, let me get you this, it's the third day. It's the third day on the first day of the week. Right?
2: Yes, sir. Amen.
1: When did he arise from the dead? Third day on the first day of the week. Sunday. Okay, first day of the week cometh Mary Magdalene early when it was yet dark under the sepulchre and seeth the stone taken away from the sepulchre. Then she runneth and cometh to Simon and Peter and to the other disciple whom Jesus loved and saith unto them, they have taken away the Lord out of the sepulchre, and we know not where they have laid him. Peter therefore went forth and the other disciple and came to the sepulchre. And so they ran both together, and the other disciple did outrun Peter and came first to the sepulchre. And he stooping down and looking in, saw the linen clothes lying. Now watch this next part. What's that say? Yet went he not in. In cometh Peter. There's some places I don't want to be Peter. But I believe right here it's going to be in him. The other disciple is who? John. You know, this is the book he wrote. John, the Gospel of John. And ain't it something how, I will say this about John, he's humble. Because he said that other disciple. He wouldn't even use his own name when he was referring to this right here. But I like is what it said. Then cometh Simon Peter, following him, and went into the sepulchre and seeth the linen clothes lie. I don't preach this thought just a minute. I'm going to read down to verse 10. Getting in by going in. Getting in by going in. And the napkin, he said, and the napkin that was about his head, not lying with the linen clothes, but wrapped together, place by itself, and went. Then, here it is. Then went in also that other disciple, which came first to the sepulchre, and he saw and believed. For as yet they knew not the scripture that he must rise again from the dead. Then the disciples went away again unto their own home. You can be seated. May God add the blessing on the reading of his word. Now I want to say this about this scripture here. You know, Jesus as we look at it, Jesus went. He went farther than we could go to get to Him. He went farther to come to get to us. And we didn't deserve Him to come and get to us. Say amen right there. We don't deserve what He done for us. We don't deserve what He does for us. And we don't deserve what He's going to do for us. But now, in looking at that, I'm glad each step He took. Brother Coleman, each step He took, He went further. Every step He went, from the time He was born till the time He died till the time He rose again, He went further. He kept stepping further for me and you to have it. Now get this. In the Garden of Gethsemane, He showed we could have victory over the flesh. In the Garden of Gethsemane, He showed we could have victory over the flesh. You know what? And I'm going to get to the meat and the message. This is just an introduction right here. But you know what? We can't do. God always points us toward victory, not defeat. He points us toward victory. He wasn't there in that garden to show us that He was, mourning. But He's just showing us that He took on our sin. He did say, "Let that cup pass from me." But He said, "Not my will, but thine be done." Ain't that what He said? He looked down in that cup. You know what He saw in that cup in the Garden of Gethsemane? He saw me and you. He saw what we was. He saw what He had to become. He had to become my sin. He had to become your sin. He had to take it on Him. A man that knew no sin was fixing to become sin. So He showed us victory over the flesh. Then in on the pavement or the judgment hall of Gabbatha. Gabbatha showed victory over the world. That's where He stood in front of Pilate, and He stood there, and they wanted to know what He needed to do. Pilate wouldn't sentence Him at first. Sent Him to Herod. He didn't want no part of it. He said, "I wash my hand," but He didn't do that yet. So He went to Herod. Herod sent Him back, said, "Don't send Him to me." And Pilate said, "I can't find no fault in Him." And he couldn't find no fault in Him. Guess what? They still ain't no fault been found in Him. He's still King. He's still the Lord. He's still the Lamb. He's still Jesus. He's still God. He's still God. We can have victory over this world. Then the pavement. Let me tell you this. You go to Israel, and this part of the what they call the pavement, it is still, you can touch it. Some of it is, they've got it built up, you can't. But this, where the soldiers played the game, you could actually touch where they played that game on that stone. It's there. I saw it. And listen to me. You say, "Preacher, I ain't never saw it." You may not ever saw it here, but thank God He done it for you there so you could have what you have here. But it's real. I say it's real. Calvary's Hills next. Calvary's Hill, Golgotha. So Gabbatha is the place of judgment. And He said you can have victory over the world. Calvary's Hill, Golgotha, He showed we could have victory over the devil. Over Satan. Yes. Say amen right there. Amen. I'm not no match for the devil. But I don't have to fight him because the fight's done been. It's a losing battle he's fighting. Oh yeah, he might think he's winning the world, and he is to a certain extent. But man, God already took care of what needed to be took care of. And the devil ain't the victor in this thing. Jesus is. I'm glad I'm on the winning side. Ain't you? Not only we see the victory over the Satan, then the borrowed grave, the borrowed tomb, the grave, showed victory over death and hell. Now it's appointed unto man once to die. After this, the judgment. But when me and you got saved, God said, "I'm going to give you everlasting life. Not in this world, but in Him." It's a whole lot better to have that everlasting life in Him than it is in this world. I'm telling you right now, I'm tired of this mess, ain't you? I'm ready to go to house, ain't you? I'm ready to see what God's got for me there, ain't you? They can have it. They say, well, I'll just tell you what we can do without you, bunch of lunatic Christian. I'll tell you what we can do without Him. We still ought to have a burden to see people get saved, but I'm still anxious to know what it is when He calls us out of here and we get to go home and we don't have to worry about the devil. We don't have to worry about the people. We don't have to worry about a bunch of meanness, bunch of enemies, bunch of devils and demons bothering us. We get to go. Our help won't be no problem there. Our struggles won't be no problem there. God's done what He's done and He give us victory over. I thank God over death and hell. I ain't going to hell. I'm not going to hell. Not one hair on my head will ever enter that place to go. Then we see the ascension to glory. The Calvary's Hill is victory over Satan. The barred grave is victory over death and hell. The ascension to glory is victory over time and sense. This world can't make sense of this. We can. I don't have to believe Jesus died for me. I get to believe it. I don't have to believe that He rose again the third day. I get to believe it. I don't have to believe it. Now, I'm going to tell you something. If you're going to get saved, you have to believe it.
2: That's right.
1: But when I got saved, it became real to me that I get to believe it.
2: That's right.
1: Say amen right there. Do you know what? These two disciples were different. John, the disciple Jesus loved. I've preached this message a lot. Nobody sat where John sat. When he sat there at that Passover supper table and he leaned on the bosom of Jesus, you know what? He could hear His heartbeat. He could feel His very breath out of His mouth coming right down on Him. How close are you to Him? These are two different. Nobody sat where He sat. Nobody stood where He stood. He stood there at the bottom of that cross when none of the rest of them disciples was nowhere near Him. That Peter had done denied Him and Peter had walked off. Judas betrayed Him. And we know what happened to Judas. But man, and they wasn't there. Neither one of them disciples there, but old John, he stood where he was at, and he stood with Him, and he stood at Calvary. It's important that you realize where you're standing at, and don't go around with the other crowd. Stay faithful to what God's give you here. Don't overlook how God's been good to you here. Some of this crowd will hug on you, give you, get pats on the back, tell you they love you, tell you they miss what's here. Well, it's me. What they can do, they can have what we got, they can get what we got. It's still God. He

0: that, do you? I mean, he had a problem with swearing and cussing. He did. He had problem with his temper. Are you starting to see how close kin you are, you brothers? Might be a brother to you, had he? Huh? I mean, but you say, preacher, I got this thing whooped. Let me tell you something. Peter walked with him every day.
1: Yeah. Go ahead.
0: Peter was one of the first ones that come with him.
1: Yes, sir. You're right.
0: Every day.
1: Yes, sir.
0: Arm in arm.
1: Yes, sir.
0: Side by side.
1: Yes, sir.
0: I'm with you. But yet he was full of all this fault. Don't sit there and act like you are better than anybody else. You're just as, sometimes we're just as wicked as we want to be.
1: Oh, yeah.
0: Amen.
1: You're right.
0: Amen.
1: You're right.
0: Ain't nothing about me perfect. Jesus saved me. And I know we sing that song, the old man's dead, so I have a problem with him sometimes.
1: Oh, yeah.
0: I wished he would go ahead and die because I have a problem with him sometimes. And here Peter was in this place. Him and John both, they had heard what he told them in John 15, that I go away. He told them in John 14, I'm going away. And if I come again, I'll receive you. I'm leaving. They knew it. He told them he was the resurrection, the truth, and the life. He told them it. And Mary here, I want to get you to this point, get to the message. Getting in by going in. First of all, look at the day it is. The day is beginning right here. You know what your day could have just done to you? It could have just begun. The day was just beginning. The first day of the third day. You know what I've noticed about God doing? He does big things in the third day. He always does something big on the third day. You know what I believe we're in? I believe we're in the third day of the last days. I believe it won't be long he steps out on that cloud. I can't wait, can you, that he calls us out of here. Our day when I got saved, my day, Brother Hal, it began that day when he saved me. I didn't need that world no more. Some of you was drunks. Some of you was dope heads. Some of you lived wicked. But boy, when God saved you, something happened, and them days is behind you, and the beginning days is in front of you. I know what you've gone through. I've been where you are. I've seen it. I know they can be mean, but today's your beginning of the day. You stood there, and didn't he bring you something? I mean, man, today, claim today's my beginning day. Throw that other behind you, and I'm going with God. And listen to me, I don't like it in preaching like that he did this morning, because that means he just don't want to stay here much longer anyway. Because stuff like he did this morning, he'll get gone again. I'm going to be real upset. Hey, man. I mean, the beginning. You know what her day is? She deserves her day to begin today. You know what he deserves? He deserves his day to begin today. You know what she deserves? That it stuck with you through thick and thin, through the hollering and getting mad and bothered. Say, amen now. I mean, through the worry. How am I going to get through this? She's told to be her beginning day and say, I'm going on with God from here on.
1: Yes, sir, preacher.
0: You can sit down. The day beginning, now let me show you something. First day of the third day, God does big things in the third day. It's the first day in the morning. In a dark hour. Ain't you ever heard that? What? It's always what? Darkest before the dawn. About dawn time's around 6, ain't it? Maybe 7, 6 o'clock, 7 o'clock. Hey, man, where's the deer hunters at? You know, we all know where that's at. I mean, man, those of you have to get up and go work early in the dark.

0: You start getting out with that sun, and you're looking at the sun, and it's looking right back at you, especially if you're going 183.
1: Yeah.
0: That thing will blind you, won't it? I'm glad that, boy, in them darkest days of our life, say amen right there. I'm glad in them darkest days of our life, that sun can come up over the horizon and get in our day and say, I'm here. Look up. I'm here. I'll take care of you. I'll meet your need. Just be faithful to the first day. That day beginning. Okay. It's first day, things in the morning in a dark hour. Sometimes we get in a dark place, can't we? Not only that, but it's the first thing. It was a fearful assumption. Right? First thing Mary Magdalene thought. Now, Mary Magdalene's not the mother of Jesus. Mary Magdalene come from that place called Sharon. Song of Solomon said, he said, I'm the rose of what? Sharon. You know what Sharon was? Sharon was that place where the flowers bloom. It was known to have the prettiest flowers around. And that's where Mary Magdalene, but she wasn't a flower. She is a prostitute. She is a prostitute that God saved. Don't you let this world tell you a bunch of junk between them and God, what Jesus went on. Jesus didn't commit no fornicating like that. Jesus didn't do nothing. No, sir. I don't want to hear that. I don't want to hear that. He wasn't no homosexual. No, sir. He was God. He's Jesus. And he's much of a man.
1: Yes, sir. That's a fact.
0: And the first thing, here come Mary Magdalene. She's running up through there, scared to death. And she starts, hey, they've took him. I don't know where they've took him, but he's been stole. It's something's wrong. Now, you know what that tells me? She didn't go in. She didn't go in that tomb. Now, I'm going to tell you why she didn't go in it. It wasn't lawful for that woman to go in it. And something already been took place. She knew somebody else that needed to go in it was one of them disciples. And she went and got him. Can I tell you something, ladies? Can I tell you something? I love you. You hear me? Ladies, you hear me? But you ought to know your place.
2: Amen. Come on.
0: You ought to know your place. Amen. Quit trying to be somebody you ain't.
2: Amen.
0: Quit trying to make everybody think that you're something that you ain't.
2: Amen.
0: That's men too.
2: Yes, sir.
0: Mary Magdalene wasn't coming up through there telling them boys what to do. She come up through there and panicked, man. And she already assumed the worst. You know what? That's the way we do it. We'll get to the place we'll just assume the worst. And then we'll assume, well, since it's like it is, ain't no hope for me to get out of this. Okay, not only the day is beginning, but then number two, look at the declaration that's in order. I got to get to them two disciples. That's where I'm going to get my thought to the message more. The declaration is in order. The view was declared by Mary Magdalene. What she saw. She come up through there, and she didn't say, you better get down there right now. No, sir. She didn't come up through there.
2: No.
0: Now listen, brother. We're just wonderful to have you. You know, I want to be something that, you know, that's fake. And just, you know, I just want you to know how close to Jesus. I just want you to know how close to Jesus.
1: Yeah. There you go.
0: That would gag a maggot. Get real.
1: Yes.
0: Quit showing your stupidity. I know some of you's got it. There ain't no need you sharing that much of it. You can tell people come in here eating dum-dum suckers.
1: Yeah.
0: Amen.
1: Yeah.
0: You got that IV bag, you know, hung up. Stupid running in their veins. Amen. You got it. Mary Magdalene didn't do that. She just reported what she saw.
1: Yes. Yes.
0: Right?
1: Yes.
0: She said, man, I'm telling you right now, the stone was rolled away. And then the voice was declared. What she said? She said, hey, she come in and then she runneth and cometh to Simon Peter and to the other disciple of whom Jesus loved and saith unto them, they've taken away the Lord out of the sepulchre and we know not where they have laid him. She just was telling them. I'm telling you what I saw and I'm telling you what, I want you to know what I'm saying. Then, not only was the view was declared, the voice was declared, but the verification had to be made. What do you mean, preacher? Well, what they thought. So here's Simon Peter, you know, and here's John. Now, Simon Peter, he had a little age on him. He had a little bit more wire on him, you know. And here she come up here. Hey, get up here. He had a little age on, and here she come, and boy, they was all in a panic. And she's talking to Peter and that other disciple. And they took off running because they had to verify what's going on. So they took off running. You want to run? You do? Go ahead.
3: Mind you.
0: Nope. I have to be the loser in this. I'm glad to be the loser because I ain't running. You know what it said? We're going to take off. Yep. You know what? We're worried about what everybody else will think.
3: Yes, sir.
0: If we take off.
1: Yeah. Yeah.
0: You know what? They didn't care that day. They just wanted to verify what was
1: right.
0: going on.
1: That's right.
0: You know what we need? We need somebody to just go ahead and verify what's going on. We need preaching that's straight. We need preaching that's loving. We need preaching that's rebuking. He said to reprove and rebuke and exhort with all long suffering. Now you get that rebuke and that reprove part. You got people that don't want to hear that no more. Don't tell me about that. Tell me I'm a good boy or a good girl and I'm going to heaven.
3: Amen.
0: Goodness ain't got nothing to do with it.
3: Nope.
0: Are you covered by the blood? Are you washed in the blood? Have you been born again?
1: Amen.
0: If you ain't, you ain't saved.
3: Amen.
0: Am I right?
3: Yep.
0: So they took off. Let's say we got there already. Won't to. This is it. Now, the verification. Stand right there a minute, John. Just a minute. The vigilance needed to be declared. What they ran for. What was they running for? They was running to see where Jesus.
1: Amen.
0: They was running to see. When's the last time you run? When the last time you couldn't wait to get here because you wanted to know what Jesus had done. Or you wanted to tell what Jesus had done in your life. You know what? Half time we get out of our cars, get in church. Well, let's go. And I know I'm fixing to cover this. Let's go hear that windbag. Hush. Let's go hear that windbag. We'll go in there and sit about 3 hours. Ain't that right, Jason? You know, if half the people come to get in as much as they did to get out, we'd probably have church.
4: Amen.
0: Say amen, Jason. Amen. Okay. He didn't say amen. He dropped his head. I don't even see him back there no more. I think he passed out. But ain't that the truth? You know what we all do when we get here? Ain't this a good place to be? Ain't this a good place to be? Ain't this a good place to be? Say amen. I don't like it dead. I want it alive. I don't want to be around that dead stuff. You imagine as they was running and John was going ahead. Imagine what was going on in John's mind. Where's he at? What's going on? I want to get to where he is.
1: Yeah.
0: When the last time we come to church? When the last time we went to the job? When the last time we took him with us and said, hey, let me tell you what he's done for me.
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1: With SR Red News, I'm John Scott. President Trump's tough stance on crime paying off in Washington, D.C., where one major chain is opting to let customers shop like they used to. Correspondent Laura Winters reports.
2: CVS pharmacy stores in Washington, D.C. are no longer locking up items thanks to President Trump's crime crackdown. Townhall.com reporting it's a huge quality of life win for folks who live in the District of Columbia. There's been a drastic decrease in shoplifting and other crimes. Homicides, for example, down 30%, robbery down 7%, and auto thefts down 45%. The U.S. Attorney's Office report a 67% increase in prosecutions, so it appears the criminals are getting the message. Laura Winters reporting.
1: President Trump speaking at a high school north of Dayton, Ohio today to rally support for incumbent Republican Senator John Husted. The co-pilot accused of stabbing the captain of a Dubai passenger jet mid-flight had previously been banned from flying because of his radical views. Reports say the co-pilot was grounded by Oman Air in 2024 after the airline found out that he had been visiting radical Islamic websites and assigned him to a desk job. Senator Tom Cotton warning voters to pay attention to what Hassan Piker is saying as he stumps for Democratic candidates.
3: Reeducation camps involve rounding up opponents of the regime and the party, shipping them off, starving them, torturing them, indoctrinating them. That's what Hassan Piker says he wants to do to me and apparently plenty of other people, but he only does that about us because we represent the voters in places like Arkansas. That's who he really wants to do it to, is conservatives and Republicans all across this country.
1: Senator Cotton, an Arkansas Republican, made his comments to the Salem Radio Network. This is SRN News. More bad news from Nigeria.
4: According to a study by the Religious Freedom Ministry Equipping the Persecuted, Christians are being killed at a rate of one every 90 minutes this year in Nigeria. Muslim terror groups are to blame, with at least two operating in the country's northern region. ETP says there's been a surge in, quote, village raids, church burnings, targeted killings, abductions, the destruction of communities, and the long-term displacement of Christians. Michael Harrington reporting.
1: A growing number of countries in Europe are legalizing assisted suicide, and its acceptance in the U.S. is growing. New York and Illinois recently became the latest of 13 states to join an accelerating pace of suicide legislation. The issue remains contested, however, with opposition by many religious groups, lawmakers, and disability advocates. Some argue that even with safeguards in place, the decision could be made for the wrong reasons. This is SRN News. The latest monthly jobs report is out, and it missed expectations. National Economic Council Director Kevin Hassett reacts to the job support.
5: You have to scoop through over the last 3 or 4 months to see what's going on. And those numbers are really positive. And the thing to remember is that private sector employment is still booming. What's happened is because we've reduced federal employment by 300,000 workers, that the numbers are a little bit lower if you don't account for that.
1: The Bureau of Labor Statistics says 29,000 non-farm payroll jobs were created in September, down from the 162,000 seen in August. The unemployment rate, while it didn't change significantly, did tick up 4.1% to 4.2%. Starbucks announcing this week that approximately 250 locations will close. The company did not say which of those underperforming stores are on the cutting list. More details at srnnews.com.
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It is currently 81 degrees out in the upstate right now, and it's partly cloudy. We got a 60% chance of rain later on tonight throughout the evening, and we'll have a low of 63 degrees tonight. Tomorrow we'll have a high of 71 degrees with a 40% chance of rain, and then it should clear up some on Monday. We should have a sunny day on Monday. And once again, thanks for listening to the best sound around.

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I'm just going to have to sing some more of that. I tell you, that blesses my heart. And I think about all the prayers that have been prayed for us. It's awesome, and I thank God for it.

Good evening. This is Jimmy Burrell, the pastor of Gilead Baptist Church. We thank you for listening to the broadcast once again. We'd like to also give you an invitation to join us in person at Gilead Baptist Church for any or all of our services. We're located at the intersection of Highway 183 and Pumpkin Town Highway in the city of Pickens. We're fairly easy to find. We're just below the high school. And if you've been in the city of Pickens, you know it's not very big and you can find us fairly easily. And we'd also like to give you the service times. Sunday school for all ages begins at 10 a.m., followed by preaching on Sunday morning at 11. Then we have our Sunday evening service at 6 p.m. And then we have our midweek prayer service on Wednesday evening at 7 p.m. And we would love it if you would be able to join us for those services. You can also find us online. If you can look us up there at gileadsite.com. You can find driving directions to the church and find out a little bit about our doctrine and about our history there as well. We also have some study helps available online. We hope that you'll avail yourself of those and that they would be a blessing to you. And we hope the Lord will bless you for doing that. But this week, I'd like to open up the Bible here to the book of Psalms. And I'd like to look here in Psalm 18 and see what the Lord has for us here this week. In Psalm 18, beginning with verse number 1. The scripture says, I will love thee, O Lord, my strength. The Lord is my rock and my fortress and my deliverer, my God, my strength in whom I will trust, my buckler and the horn of my salvation in my high tower. I will call upon the Lord who is worthy to be praised. So shall I be saved from mine enemies. As we open up the Word of God, we see this is a psalm of David here. And he's speaking of the deliverance that the Lord's given him from all of his enemies and from the hand of Saul, and how that if you go back and you look at the life of David, he was a man that had enemies. He was a man that was harassed, especially in the early part in his younger days, that the way that his enemies rose up against him, and because God had blessed him and the jealousy that they had of him, and they sought to overthrow him and they sought his life to slay him. And we see that, and he was a man that can sympathize with anybody who knows what it's like to feel oppressed and depressed. And, you know, David went through some lonely times when even his family didn't stand by him, when friends didn't stand by him, when the people that he was called to lead, he was anointed to be the king of Israel. We know that. We can look back and see how Samuel came and took him, the least of his father's house, and anointed him even above his brethren. And God had his hand upon David. And in that separation, a lot of times being separated to God and being separated from the world, there's some loneliness that comes in with there. There are some feelings of being despised and rejected, I guess is the way to put it a lot of times, by even some of our brethren, some of our church family, some of our friends, some of our family members. And in those times, it's so easy to get despondent. It's so easy to feel like we've been abandoned when those people turn from us. But the thing that kept David going was the Lord. And we need to remember that no matter what happens in the physical world around us, friends that we've trusted and depended on, maybe they don't betray us, but maybe they just drift away. Maybe they move away. Time and space has a way of doing that to us. Or maybe death comes and separates us that way. And we feel so cut off and alone. And we feel like we're being hounded or hindered. The scripture here tells us what to do. And this is what kept David going. He remembered the Lord. Hey, that the Lord will never leave us and never forsake us. And say, well, how did David know that? That's New Testament scripture. I'm going to tell you, that scripture right there, David lived it's how he knew it. And this scripture that we just read right here in Psalm 18 is the proof of that. And you notice what he said, I will love thee, O Lord, my strength. And he's talking to God. He said, I will love thee, O Lord. He's direct. He's addressing the Lord directly here. This is a prayer from his heart to the Lord's ear. And we see this. I will love thee. If we just go back and remember that the love of God that will see us through. I will love thee, O Lord, my strength. The Lord is my rock and my fortress and my deliverer, my God, my strength in whom I will trust,
my buckler and the horn of my salvation in my high tower. Look at what he said there. This is who God is to him. All the attributes there and the blessings that the Lord has bestowed upon him, that he's talking about who God is in his character, that he can lean upon him and trust him. My rock and my fortress, my high tower is what he's saying. He's the one that I run to when all else is assailing me, when everything else has been pulled out from under me, and I feel like I'm under attack from all directions. And you know, we get that way. Let's be honest. I guess if you turn on certain radio stations and certain television stations and you listen to other preachers and other doctrines that are going around, that have you believe that to be a Christian is to never have a problem, to never go through anything, that everything is just sunshine and roses every day of your life, and that you'll never have any troubles, you'll never have any trials, and there'll never be any burdens that you bear or anything that you'll go through, whether physically, spiritually, or emotionally, or with your family, any of these things, that you're just immune from all these. But I'm going to tell you something. Man that is born of woman is a few days and full of trouble, is what the Bible said. And God knows that we have that trouble. That's why we need a Savior. If everything was just hunky-dory every day, then why would we even need God? But I'm telling you, we need Him. He knew our need of Him. And that's why He made Himself available to us. And as a Christian, even as a child of God, being born again and being bought and paid for, being the property of the Lord, even with all that, we still have problems. We still have obstacles. And we go through these things. And you know, and it's in those times, sometimes we feel like we're under attack. Maybe there's a trouble in the home between the husband and the spouse. And I mean, people who are around each other a lot, eventually they're going to have a disagreement of some kind. And then we know that between parents and children, sometimes you're trying to give the best direction you can to your children and they rebel. You teach them and you train them and you pray over them and you dedicate yourself to trying to be a good example and to lead them in the way that they should go and to train them up in the way that they should go. And we have to remember that they're in this world and this world is pulling them in the opposite direction. And so even as we try, sometimes they fall prey and sometimes our children will fall victim to this worldly mindset. Maybe they withdraw and pull back. We feel alone with a spouse, with the children. Even in a church family, sometimes we go through periods where, you know, we just don't feel as connected or as involved as at others. And sometimes, you know, we look around and we see others who have maybe more pressing or more obvious problems. And so we don't mention ours and we keep ours to ourselves and we bear the burden alone and then we feel more alone. Well, I'm going to tell you something. In those times when we feel like the whole world is pressing in on us, when our adversary has singled us out and we feel like he's seeking to devour us, we need to remember that we love the Lord because he first loved us. David said, I love thee, O Lord, my strength. But that love did not originate in David's heart. That love originated in the heart of God toward David. And then David reciprocated to the Lord. David just returned the affection that God had already showed him. And hey, we love him because he first loved us. And I'm telling you something, you're saved and you're a born again child of God. Remember what it was like when you bowed somewhere, whether it was in a church altar, in your home, or somewhere, that place where you asked the Lord to save you, when you received him as your Savior, and you were born into the family of God, do you remember what it was like being that new creature? A lot of times we that have been saved for a long period of time, we live so far away and we get removed from that somehow in our mind. And we kind of, that love, that spark of that love begins to grow cold and those embers begin to die down. We need to go back and remember that. Remember that love. Well, I'm going to tell you something today, child of God. God loves you just as much today as he did when he saved you, whether it was last year, 5 years, 10 years, 20, 30, 40 years ago, the love of God has not grown cold. The love that God has for you hasn't faded one bit. I'm going to tell you something. You might feel separated, but you're not. As a matter of fact, child of God, you're
always one day closer. Every day that you open your eyes, you're one day closer to the Lord, whether by rapture or by the grapes. That love better be growing. And we look at that, and David said, I will love thee. And he remembered what the Lord had done. And he's my rock. He's my fortress. He's my high tower. He's my refuge where I'm going to hide. I'm not going to try to hide in my own abilities. I'm not going to try to hide in my own, in and of myself, in the things that I can do, in the solutions that I can work out for myself. I'm not going to hide in the solutions that the world tries to offer me, but I'm going to hide in the Lord. I'm just going to seek refuge and rest. I'm going to seek comfort and love in Him. And that comes from His love. And He says, I will love thee. But notice what He said. I will call upon the Lord who is worthy to be praised. So shall I be saved from mine enemies. It says His refuge is the love of God, but His weapon of defense is prayer. Remember who it is that you love. Remember why you love Him, and then talk to Him like you love Him. Hey, it's one thing to love somebody, but if you never tell them, you never show it, and you never have anything to do with them, hey, that's going to grow cold. Do you really love them? He said, I love thee, O Lord. And He said, I'm going to show it. I'm going to just lean on you, and I'm going to come to you, and I'm going to stay with you. I'm going to sit by you, Lord. And He said, and then when He said, I will call upon the Lord. I'm going to talk to Him about this problem. Sometimes we bear burdens and we bear problems, and we just keep them to ourselves, and we bottle those things up, and we beat them down inside ourselves, and we don't even want to admit that we have anything. But you're not going to get help for something if you don't ask for help. And that's what He said. I'm just going to call on the Lord. I'm going to trust in Him. I'm going to cast my care upon the Lord, for He careth for me. And we need to realize that it's just that personal. I'm going to talk to Him. I'm going to bear my soul and bear my heart and bear my needs before the throne of grace. And that's where I'm going to obtain mercy and find grace to help in time of need. I'm going to find it from Him. I'm going to call on Him. That's my solution. I'm not going to call, I'm not going to ask Dr. Phil or Oprah or anybody like that. I'm not going to start going out and buying a bunch of self-help books and people who are just trying to take my money and get rich off my problems. But I'm going to go to the Lord. I'm going to call on His name. I'm going to trust in Him. And I'm going to lean not to my own understanding, but I'm just going to wait on God. That's how I'm going to be saved. That's the example that's given to the child of God. No matter what your problem is, brother or sister, there is help for you in the Lord. Thank you, and may God bless you.

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1: With SRN News, I'm John Scott. The U.S. Supreme Court is expected to hear several high-profile cases in its new term.
2: The High Court will reconvene for a new nine-month term and is expected to consider whether laws that ban semi-automatic rifles violate the Second Amendment, as well as the legality of voting laws that require proof of citizenship. The justices will also decide how much authority parents have over children who identify as transgender, if immigrants must remain in detention while they await deportation, and if lawmakers can sue oil companies for their role in climate change. I'm Lisa Carton.
1: The search continues for missing medical transport jet off the coast of Massachusetts. The Coast Guard said the FAA notified them that they had lost contact with that Gulfstream early Saturday morning. There were six people aboard. The Gulfstream G100 was flying from Bermuda International Airport to Boston Logan when it disappeared off the coast of Nantucket. There was an intense storm in the mid-Atlantic along the plane's projected flight path. The White House says it will begin sending checks to over 20 million seniors to help with their Medicare costs. More from Ken Lorman.
3: In a Truth Social post, President Trump says the funds would come from the Medicare Improvement Fund. A White House fact sheet said the payments will be $90 per person and will go to over 20 million Medicare Part B enrollees. Most eligible seniors will receive the money by direct deposit in early October, and others will get a mail check. The president also said the new Medicare checks would not interfere with his campaign promise to offer a $5,000 Trump dividend if Republicans retain control of the House and Senate in the midterm elections. Ken Lorman reporting.
1: And today, the first day of the Albuquerque International Balloon Fiesta. This is SRN News. Young people in the Anglosphere are not doing well.
4: The Gallup organization has released its 2026 World Happiness Report, and it reveals that young people in the U.S., U.K., Canada, and other parts of the English-speaking world have suffered the biggest decline in well-being of any demographic group. Gallup says its data points to the use of social media as the primary reason for the growing unhappiness of young people in the Anglosphere, the place where such platforms are used the most. Michael Harrington reporting.
1: A decision by a city council in eastern Germany to halt the laying of memorial plaques that honor Holocaust victims has sparked outrage. Lawmakers in Heidenau, that's southeast of Dresden, have voted to end the practice of laying the engraved brass plaques featuring the names of Holocaust victims onto sidewalks, often in place of cobblestones and near the homes where they once lived. This is SRN News. If your morning coffee comes from Starbucks, you may want to check to see if your local store is still open.
5: The coffee giant is closing about 250 underperforming stores across North America as part of its ongoing turnaround plan. The company says the goal is to focus on locations with stronger customer traffic. Starbucks calls the move part of its Back to Starbucks strategy and says it will work to transfer affected employees whenever possible. While the closures are spread across multiple states and provinces, Starbucks added most of its stores continue to perform really well. I'm Monica Nelson.
1: A New York-based food distributor, Gia's Food, recalling its Butter Goods Lemon Alfredo Fettuccine after tests found possible listeria contamination. The 22-ounce frozen pasta is sold at Walmart. Washington and Florida agriculture officials detected the issue during routine sampling. Customers returned the pasta to Walmart for a refund. More details at SRN News.
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7: 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Next, Heartstown will be singing Mansion Over the Hilltop. And then the Daywind Quartet will be singing In the Garden. And once again, thanks for listening to the best sound around.

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1: Thank you for tuning in today to our radio broadcast. Today we're going to feature a message from the little book of Jude entitled, How to Survive in the Last Days. I believe we all can agree we're living in the last days, and at any moment the trumpet could sound and the church is getting out of here. But with that in mind, we're seeing a lot of people falling away, going away from the old time way and the fundamental truths that we know and believe in. And so I'm going to preach today on the broadcast on that thought of how to survive in the last days and stay the course and earnestly contend for the faith. So if you're able today, I invite you to get your Bible open to the little book of Jude as we bring the message now on how to survive in the last days.
2: I don't know about you, but probably you've noticed in recent days there's a lot of talk about what are we going to do when this happens? What are we going to do when that happens? Some are prepared for an apocalypse. Some are prepared for some invasion. Some are prepared for wars and all the things going around. But I believe Jude is writing here telling us to earnestly contend for the faith. But then he begins to go on talking about the subject of apostasy and the apostates. If you and I study 2 Thessalonians chapter 2, we know there is a series of events that will take place one of these days. And the first step that's going to happen before we get out of here is there's going to be a great falling away. Amen. Those departing from the faith. Those walking away from the truth. Amen. And all through the New Testament epistles, there is a warning of what the last days looks like. I don't believe it's coincidental, but I believe it's God ordained that the book of Jude comes right before the book of Revelation in our King James Bible. You say, preacher, why? Because right before the last book, right before it tells us that he's coming to get us, and the rapture is pictured in Revelation chapter 4, that calling up into heaven, there is an entire book called the book of Jude to remind us of the apostates and what these men that are apostates look like and what you and I can do to not get involved in that mess, but stay the course and survive in these last days. Amen. I believe that. So I believe there's some truths and some principles tonight here in the Word of God. You see back in verses 1 through 3, the introduction and the purpose of the book of Jude. He's writing here to the beloved, the saved, the called, the sanctified, the saints of God, those that are preserved and secure in Christ Jesus. But he said, it's needful for me to write unto you, to exhort you, to give you a charge, if we could use that terminology, that you should earnestly, amen, that means put all to it. Don't just do it half-heartedly. I mean earnestly. May we contend for the faith. May we fight the good fight of faith tonight. Amen. I wonder tonight how many are fighting the good fight of faith. You know, the good fight of faith is not meaning you got to fight your church member, fellow church member. That doesn't mean you got to argue and fuss and bicker and have church divisions and splits over all kinds of silly nonsense. Oh, the fight I'm talking about tonight is a fight of faith. It's not a battle of flesh and blood. Hey, it's standing for truth, and it's determining we wrestle not against flesh and blood, but against principalities, against spiritual wickedness in high places. Amen. And so this fight of faith is a spiritual battle tonight. Everything we see going on in our nation, though it may be physical, behind the scene, there is a spiritual battle going on tonight. Amen. There's a spiritual battle going on. A battle between right and wrong. A battle between good and evil. A battle between light and darkness. A battle between what God said and what the world's got to say about the subjects. Amen. Oh, can I tell you tonight, listen, in these last days, we better learn how to fight. We better learn, amen, how to be good soldiers of the Lord Jesus Christ. We better learn how to man up and to gird up, so to speak, and to get ready, amen, because I want to say this. You say, well, preacher, we've never seen it like this before. Well, duh, it's never been later than it's been. Amen. You're going to see things this day. I know tonight you say, preacher, this is doom and gloom. It is what it is. Amen. Evil men and seducers shall wax worse, deceiving and being deceived. The Bible is clear that as we get closer to the end, things are not going to be evolving to the better, but they're devolving. They're on a spiritual downgrade and decline. Amen. And everywhere we look, we're seeing men and women turn away. We're seeing apostates come out of the closet. We're seeing the sodomites come out of the closet. We're seeing our nation accept things that the Bible calls abominations. Hey, that just shows we're living in the last days. Amen. Can I pause a minute and say this? Everything that's got a reverend by its title is not God's men today. Amen. I don't mean to get on politics, but I want to say this. It amazes me, the Democratic crowd, bunch of liberals in Washington, and they'll come on the scene and say, this is Reverend so-and-so. Wonder why we're in a mess in America. When what we look to is our reverence and our spiritual leadership, amen, are supporting this sodomite LGBTQ crowd and bringing all this stuff in. And we've got a generation of apostate. Hey, look back in verse number 4. The Bible said, for there are certain men crept in unawares. Where have they crept into? Our movement, our religion as a whole, our churches, they've crept in to what should be called the faith of the Lord Jesus Christ. They're trying to, why are they trying to get in to what we believe tonight? To corrupt the right thing. They've crept in unaware. They're ungodly men. They've turned the grace of our God into lasciviousness, and they deny the only Lord God and our Lord Jesus Christ. Amen. He even goes on, and I jumped down and read to you verse 16 through verse number 19, describing the characteristics of these apostates. You say, preacher, why are you preaching on this? Hey, to warn you tonight that everything that carries a Bible ain't a preacher. To warn you tonight, everything that looks like a church with a steeple on top ain't a Bible-believing, Bible-preaching, amen, Baptist church, amen. Hey, to warn you tonight that everybody that talks a good talk, every man that's a good orator, every man that can give an outline from a pulpit ain't God's men in the day in which we live. You better be careful. Wherefore, by their fruits you shall know them. He said, they're murmurers, complainers, walking after their own lusts. Their mouth speaketh great swelling words. Paul said, I came not to you with man's words of enticing wisdom, but of demonstration of spirit and power. Hey, they could talk good, and they're just like the serpent in the garden. Oh, they know how to talk, but oh, they don't know nothing about the Spirit of God. Oh, great swelling words, they are men's persons in admiration because of advantage. Oh, it's all about them getting the advantage. It's all about them getting the glory. He said, but beloved, remember ye the words which are spoken before the apostles of our Lord Jesus, how that they told you there should be mockers in the last time, who walk after their own ungodly lusts. These be they who separate themselves. It's not talking about Bible separation. But it's talking about they want to build their empire. They want to build their kingdom. They want to build a name for themselves, a ministry, a title, a coliseum full of people to promote their religious movements. But they're sensual. Let that word settle in a moment. They're sensual. And look what he ends up saying. Having not the Spirit. That's a capital S. They don't have the Holy Ghost. They're not saved. Apostate, a real apostate is not a believer. You mark that down tonight. A real apostate, one who falls away, is not a man that's lost his salvation. He's a man that's played religion, and he has not the Spirit of God. I know there's some tonight that get out of church and I believe they're saved, but they get out of the will of God. I know that happens. But I'm going to say tonight, the Bible even says the book of 1 John, they went out from us, but they were not of us. You know what he's saying? They're not saved. Hey, they're reprobates, the apostates. Amen. They're not one of us. They played the religious game, but their fruits have revealed. And hallelujah, the Bible said, the Bible teaches us, your sin will come out. Your sin will be revealed. Amen. The pleasure of sin will come to an end and the fruits will reveal what they are. You said, preacher, that don't sound too good. I know, but can I say, hey, we don't have to be a part of that crowd. We don't have to number with that group. Hey, we can still stand true on a firm foundation. We can still do right. We can still sing, my, my, my, what a joy to serve my Jesus. We can still love God. We can still stay the course. Even in the last days. See, here's the thing. We've gotten to the place in America where all of a sudden now Christianity, listen to me now, is no longer the majority. We ain't really faced that. We're getting to the place where religions are growing and people are now saying, I don't know what I identify with. Church membership is down. Preachers are tucking tail and running from the ministry. Churches are closing their doors, putting signs up for sale. I mean, we're seeing a spiritual, a day we've never seen before. Hey, but that don't have to be you. That doesn't have to be me. That doesn't have to be this church. Hey, if we'll stay the course, amen, and we can survive even in the last days. Here's three things we're going to have to do if we're going to survive. Number one, we're going to have to grow spiritually. Look what he said in verse 20. But ye beloved, building up yourselves on your most holy faith, praying in the Holy Ghost. You know what he's saying there? You're going to have to grow. Apostate is one who falls away. He goes the opposite direction. But if we're going to stay the course and survive in these last days, we're going to have to grow closer to God. We're going to have to be edified. We're going to have to build up our most holy faith. Oh, we're going to have to build on the foundation that has been laid in our life. I want to ask you something tonight. Are you growing? Are you growing? You know, look, you know what he said there in verse number 20? Building up yourselves. You do realize it's not the preacher's job to build you up. It's my job to feed the sheep. But it's not my job to make your mouth do this and to make you swallow it. And it's not my job to make you digest it. And it's not my job to make you live it. Hey, it's your job to take the word of God, to show up on feeding time, to give ear to the truth that is preached, and to digest it, and to apply it, and to obey what thus saith the Lord. But oh, listen to me tonight. As I said this morning, there's a whole lot of people that come in, and they sit on our pews, and they say, oh, I'm just come to spectate a little bit. Kind of like Peter this morning. He just wanted to blend in with the crowd. Hey, but you know what? He wasn't growing. Now, I'm going to say this as nicely as I can say it, but I'm going to be blunt with it. There's some of you I've been preaching here for a little over 9 years, and I'm not seeing much spiritual growth in you. And that bothers me as your pastor. Some of you's gotten saved in these 9 years. That solved the problem. But some of you, something's wrong. Now, I'm not here tonight to tell you what it is. I don't know. But I'm certain if the Holy Ghost is on the inside of me, is on the inside of you, amen, there's a reason tonight and you need a spiritual checkup to go to the doctor Jesus and say, what is it that's hindering me from growing in my walk with Christ? He says, but beloved, building up yourselves on your most holy faith. He's not talking about building on some other thing. He's talking about growing in Christ. Growing grace in the knowledge of our Lord and Savior Jesus Christ is what Peter said. Amen. Paul talked about, amen, growing and building up and being edified in the things of God. Hey, I wonder tonight, are you growing? And I'm not talking about getting closer to the button on the front of your suit coat either. Amen. It's easy to grow that way. Amen. Amen, Brother Josh. It's easy to grow. Amen. He amen me. Amen. He's the only one honest tonight. Amen. Hey, it's easy to grow that way. Amen. But I wonder spiritually tonight, are you growing? Are you growing spiritually tonight? What is it tonight that's hindering you from growing? You want to hinder you in your life from growing is sin. Sin in your life. Unconfessed sin. Amen. Not willing to go to the next level. When God shines light on an area of your life.

better get that out of your life. You do well to be honest about it and say, yes, sir. I've got a preacher friend. Amen. God was dealing with him. After he got saved, God was dealing with him about preaching. And I mean, he tried to give up everything under the sun because he thought sanctification was whatever he wanted to do. So God wanted him to preach. And he said, you know what? I'll quit smoking. Well, that's good. Amen. That's good. Amen. You say, why? Because, listen, you ought to give that up anyway. If you pay them $5 and $6 a pack for those things, you could give out to missions if you'd get rid of that addiction. Amen. Amen, right there. I believe that's pretty good. Hey, but can I say tonight, listen, y'all getting quiet on me, amen. Hey, we might have to preach on them Baptist sins a little while tonight. Amen. But can I say tonight, listen, he said, I'll give up smoking. He said, I'll quit watching those things. I'll give up. I mean, he started giving up everything in his life, but you know what happened? He still said there was no peace. There was no joy. You know why it was? Because God told him what he wanted him to do. And he thought if he kept giving up other things, that God would quit dealing with him about that. You know what happens to us sometimes? We think sanctification is just whatever we want to give up in the moment. God gets to dealing with your pet sin, and God gets to revealing to you, you need to deal with something in your life, and you say, oh, well, you know, I'll go on soul winning a little more. Well, that's good. He'll take that too. But God's still going to deal with you about whatever it is in your life, hindering you from growing. And let's be honest tonight, there'll be something in your life and my life, if we're honest tonight, that we know tonight will hinder us if we're not careful from going to the next step. These young people got back from youth camp. They're excited, but you know what's going to happen? They're going to go back home and they're going to face the same temptation, and they know what it is. It's going to hinder them from keeping on moving forward. And us adults know what it is too. We can preach to these young people all we want to, but it's time us adults set an example in front of them. I sat there on that front pew and I said, man, I want to see them young people raise their hand and sing. But I thought, no wonder some of them didn't raise their hand. They had to look at a bunch of y'all that ain't going to raise your hand. Bless God, no wonder they ain't got no shout about them. We sit there and look at them like a knot on a log. I'm not browbeating tonight. I'm just being honest, amen. Hey, we ought to create an environment up for the next generation that they can grow. Like I said, I know they've got to want it. I know they've got to do something with it. But we ought to have an environment that they can build with. If you want to build something, you go to the right store, don't you? If I want some lumber, I'm going to go to Lowe's or Home Depot. Amen. You know why? They got what I need. Hey, if you want to grow, you ought to come to church. Amen. It's got what you need. Amen. Hey, but guess what? I can walk in Lowe's, walk out, never build a thing. You can walk in church. You can sit through the preaching. You can sit through the singing. You can sit through the worship and leave out of here and never grow. Because you're not willing to do anything with it. Not willing to take it home with you. You're not willing to take that lumber, amen, and put it on some, and put the nails down and put the screws in it and build something and say, look what it is. Hey, can I say that? You're not going to grow overnight. No, sir. They don't build these houses overnight. Sometimes it looks like it. Sometimes it looks like, but to be honest, you'd have to admit it's not overnight. Amen. You're not going to go from a baby, immature Christian to a mature saint of God overnight either. Amen. And can I say, listen, if we're going to survive in these last days, you're going to have to grow. You know what happens? Let me talk to you a moment right here. We may not get any further than this tonight, and that's okay if we don't. Let me tell you what's going to happen in your life, and it'll happen in mine if I'm not careful. Here's what will happen in your life. You'll be doing pretty good. And the first step of compromise is this. The sin of omission. James says to him that knoweth to do good and doeth it not, to him it is sin. You know, the first step to getting out of church is this. It's not committing some horrible sin. It's just not doing what you're supposed to be doing. Listen to me tonight. Here's what will happen in your life spiritually. You'll be pressing along and you'll be doing real good. And all of a sudden that temptation will come and you'll say, you know what? I just won't read my Bible this morning. I won't pray.

0: this morning. You know, I'll slip a week's worth of the tithe, put it toward that bill that's due. You know, so you're omitting those necessary things that God said you need to do. I'll miss a service here and there. Oh, you begin to omit those sins of omission. All of a sudden, it's not that we're committing a gross sin, but we're omitting those simple, basic, necessary things. And we look around and say, oh, nobody knows that. Nobody knows I hadn't read my Bible in 2 weeks outside of being in church. Nobody knows I really ain't had a good time of prayer in a couple of weeks. Nobody knows that I really hadn't been faithfully given like I should. Amen. Nobody knows that I really hadn't been where I need to be with God. And then guess what happens? After the first step of compromise of sins of omission comes the sins you begin to commit. Then you start saying, I believe I'll listen to a little bit of this music over here. I believe I'll begin to go over here. I used to not go to those places, but now that I've omitted the Word of God in prayer and I've omitted the necessary basic foundation thing, but nobody knows about that but God. Next thing you know, you find yourself committing things, doing things, saying things. Amen. Hey, I know because the same steps are compromised for me as it is for you. Amen. Hey, you say, give me an example. David is a prime example. Amen. You study the book of 1 Samuel, 2 Samuel there. Here's what the Bible says about David. David was home when the kings go forth to battle. That's sin of omission. He knew where he should be. But he said, you know what? Nobody will know. I'll stay home. His first step of compromise was not committing adultery. It was he stayed home when he should have been on the battlefield. He wouldn't have sold Bathsheba if he'd have been on the battlefield. Can I get a witness right there? Amen. Hey, he wouldn't have been lusting after another man's wife if he'd have been in his place. That sin of omission. Our preacher, instead of going on visitation, I just need to rest. Instead of going to youth camp, I need to just a little time off. Amen. Instead of enjoying, oh, listen, what I'm talking about is that first little step. We like to call it that me time. Amen. I'm not against rest in its proper place. We all got to have it. But I'm talking about those little compromises of the sin of omission. Omitting things out of our life. Then guess what? David's home and all of his men's on the battlefield. Kind of like some that stay home when everybody else comes to church. And then all of a sudden, David walks out on that balcony. He looks out and he sees Bathsheba. Oh, when lust hath conceived, it bringeth forth sin. And sin, when it is finished, bringeth forth death. He calls her unto himself. He lies with her. She becomes with child. We understand the story. Adultery's been committed. Then he asks her husband, Uriah, one of his greatest men and finest warriors, put on the forefront of that battle, killed. Where did the problem start? That little compromise of omission. Then the next thing you know, he's committing sin. Next thing you know, he's dealing with the consequences of sin. See, here's what I'm trying to say to you tonight, church. God wants us to grow. How are we going to survive in these last days? Oh, listen, I'm talking about you need to be growing. You need to be going forward. You need to be saying, Lord, help me. I have to build on my most holy faith. I know I'm saved. Let me build on that foundation. Hey, let me, God, show me what's wrong in my life. God, show me what needs to be helped. Show me what I need to repent of. Hey, show me what I need to get right. And let me obey you that I can grow. Hey, let me just say this too. It's easy to look around and see somebody that's growing. Amen. You don't have to look far to see grass that grows. You don't have to look far to see a garden and you can see one that's growing and one that's not. It'll be evident in your life if you're growing. Can I say this? We need to be growing. Number two, if we're going to survive the last days, we're going to have to be on guard. Amen. Look what he says in verse number 21. Keep yourselves in the love of God. Let me give you this quickly. I believe what he's saying there is this. Not that you and I can lose our salvation. But I believe what he's saying, you need to keep that courtship love. Don't leave your first love. You get to where you quit dating your wife, dear sir, your marriage is going to be in trouble. Ma'am, if you get to where you quit dating your husband, your marriage is subject to an attack. Amen. You know what happens in our spiritual walk? We get to where we begin to put the love toward God, toward other things. Oh, love not the world, neither the things that are in the world. Oh, we get to where we fall out of love with Jesus. Hey, we leave our first love like the church at Ephesus does. Oh, but can I say, keep that first love where it needs to be. Oh, keep that courtship love. And then can I say this, not only do we need to be growing, we need to be on guard, but we need to show grace. Look what he said here in verse number 22 and 23. If some have compassion, making a difference. And others save with fear, pulling them out of the fire, hating even the garment spotted by the flesh. Oh, we need to be showing grace. You know how you know you're growing? Because you're doing something with it. Amen. You know how I know I'm growing? How because I'm not just soaking in something, but I'm letting it help me. And here's the thing I'm getting at. You think about growth and guarding. That's inward, but grace is outward. But you know, I was reminded of something today when I was reading. When you go back to Acts chapter 1, you don't have to turn there, but you can if you want to. But in Acts chapter 1, Jesus told them disciples, them apostles, he said, I want you to go back to Jerusalem. He said this in verse number 8, but ye shall receive power after that the Holy Ghost has come upon you. Then ye shall be witnesses unto me, both in Jerusalem and in all Judea and in Samaria and under the uttermost part of the earth. Why didn't he tell them, just go on and witness? Think about that. Why did they have to wait 10 more days for the day of Pentecost? Because witnessing without the touch of the Spirit of God is ineffective. If you don't believe it, look at that verse. You shall receive power after that the Holy Ghost has come upon you. And ye shall be witnesses. Here's what I'm getting at, church. We need to be growing. We need to be on guard. And we need to be filled with the Holy Ghost. Look what he said back in verse 20. Praying in the Holy Ghost. Why? Because that brings about our service to being effective as we go into a lost world. Hey, if we don't have the touch of God on us, we'll not be able to speak with grace. We'll not be able to witness with a touch of God. We won't have what is needful as we go and try to reach a world. You know why the church is so quiet? Because they're not filled with the Spirit. You know why Peter this morning kept sticking his feet in his mouth, denying Christ? And then you go to Pentecost and he boldly stands in front of thousands and he preached. And the Bible...
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3: News. I'm John Scott. President Trump backing Alabama's Republican candidate for governor, Tommy Tuberville.
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3: In the latest stop in his midterm push, President Trump told supporters in Mobile Friday they have to get out and vote. He's pumping up Republican candidates as he celebrates the groundbreaking of Mobile's new $4 billion bridge. On Saturday, the president in Ohio to deliver remarks in Vandalia outside of Dayton. Mr. Trump was in Texas and Oklahoma on Thursday. The United Arab Union revealing new details as investigators zero in on the background of the terrorist